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3: A decline in crime severity in the city. A closer look at the numbers in Calgary and why it's not making everyone feel any safer in their own communities. Alberta businesses brace for impact, facing new threats of tariffs. Reaction to yet another blow if the U.S. goes ahead with the decision.
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5: There may come a time when we have exhausted all the reasonable searches for Parker, but that day is not today.
3: It's been nearly a week since an 11-year-old Calgary boy went missing from his day home. Good evening and thank you for joining us tonight. The Amber Alert issued for Parker has been extended today. Volunteers continue to comb Northwest Calgary streets as Calgary police offer guidance on where to look for Parker in your yard. Megan Cobb reports.
6: Can you go one side
7: on the stand?
6: Ready?
7: Yes.
6: Okay, let's go.
8: Nearly a week after he was last seen, Calgarians are still searching for Parker, unable to shake the 11-year-old boy from their thoughts.
9: It's preoccupying my mind so much. I have to come out and just help in any way I can.
10: Because it's very important for the family to be able to have Parker home.
8: Parker, who has autism and is nonverbal, was last seen just before 1 p.m. last Thursday. A statement from Supported Lifestyles and Responsive Children's Supports Limited says he was in the care of one of their locations that day, saying Parker made a sudden exit from the property and 911 was called in response. Staff members followed company policy and immediately went out in search of Parker. It goes on to say their thoughts are with his family and they are hopeful Parker will soon be found safe.
11: We keep going into the bushy areas. My husband and my daughter actually will jump on bikes and go to paths that I have no access to by a truck.
8: Calgary police releasing a video on social media with detailed instructions on how to check your yard.
12: That's why we're asking you to look all over your property.
8: As they once again ask for the public's help.
5: Checking their garages, their sheds, any boats that may be being stored at their homes, any RVs, any vehicles. Just because a particular address checked negative at a certain time and date doesn't mean that Parker could not be there now.
8: The CPS Victim Assistance Support Team spending Wednesday afternoon at the Thorncliffe Community Center, offering support to anyone feeling the weight of Parker's disappearance.
5: The support from the community has been heartwarming and extraordinary. At the same time, we recognize the emotional toll that this has put on the community.
8: A community leaning on each other as they work to reunite Parker with his family.
11: To the other volunteers, I wish you luck on your search. To the family, hold hope.
8: Megan Cobb, Global News.
3: Police in Calgary say they are using several new artificial intelligence tools to assist in the search for Parker. Heather Yerkes-West explains how AI is helping authorities in their search and the technology's limitations.
13: Any area is a good area, though.
14: For almost a full week, volunteers across Calgary have been on the search for Parker Wells.
15: We just want to do our part to see if we can find him.
14: Calgary police say the many boots on the ground are being assisted with some relatively new technological tools.
16: So what are we looking at here?
14: The movement of the many search parties is tracked using GPS in real time, with progress shared across all units. This isn't AI, but the service is using another tool that is.
17: It is a software tool that allows us to examine video footage in the blink of an eye, truly, where we're going through, you know, hundreds of hours of video in mere minutes.
18: This AI tool helped police track Parker's movements on the day he disappeared from his day home to this street about 5 kilometers away. But the little boy hasn't been seen on CCTV footage since Thursday afternoon, so police are casting a wider net.
17: Initially, we were asking people to only send us your video if you believed that you had a sighting of Parker. Now we're asking people, just send us your video and let us do the work.
14: AI tools are quickly becoming integrated in police work across

0: North America, and around the world. But experts like Brandon May caution its usefulness varies depending on the goal.
1: We've just finished a study that looks at the types of decision making that we can see with AI, and anything which is strategic, investigative, tactical, or operational has been classified as unsafe for decision making.
0: AI instead, May says, is best used to analyze and synthesize data, as the Calgary Police is doing with CCTV footage, hoping it will help bring Parker home. Heather Urex, West Global News, Calgary.
2: Former Mayor Jyoti Gondek won't be getting her cell phone back from police until next year at the earliest. A judge is granting an extension on the hold police have on her device and others as part of an ongoing investigation into allegations money was offered in exchange for a city council vote. City Hall reporter Adam McVicker has more.
3: The police can keep the seized cell phones of former Calgary Mayor Jyoti Gondek, former councillor Sean Chu, and a local developer until March of 2027, a year to the date they were seized as part of an investigation into allegations of municipal corruption.
4: The judge granting an extension to the order that is allowing police to keep the seized phones as lawyers for Gondek and Chu argued it should be dismissed. Officers have been unable to extract data from the phones since they were seized, and investigators say the current software police are using called Cellbrite can't crack the phones. In his decision, the judge says he's satisfied that an update to that software could be coming soon to allow police to circumvent the phone's security measures.
5: Pushing the ability to search the phone out for more time would have to be based on the police once again going to the court, as they did in the hearing a couple weeks ago, and demonstrate there's a reasonable likelihood that they will be able to crack into the phone.
4: Court documents show the investigation stems from allegations money was offered for a council vote last year when a land use application was defeated in a 6-6 tie but later approved through a reconsideration vote. Court documents say police received information alleging a local development consultant offered campaign donations in exchange for the vote. An affidavit from the lead investigator says data extracted from the consultant's phone yielded evidence that alleges Gondek provided guidance to the consultant on how to get the reconsideration, while Chu allegedly said to keep conversations to his personal phone. The lawyers representing Gondek, Chu, and the local developer declined to comment on the matter.
3: None of the allegations have been proven in court, and no charges have been laid as the investigation continues. Adam McVicker, Global News.
2: Crime is trending down across the country. Statistics Canada released its Crime Severity Index for 2025 today, which shows a decrease in the volume of crime and severity. Alyssa Carpenter looks at how Calgary's numbers compare with the national trend.
6: Across the country, crime is dropping, according to a new report. Stats Canada data shows a decrease in the volume and severity of crime for the second straight year. The drop between 2024 and the 2025 numbers is 5% nationally, 7% across the province of Alberta, and down just over 2% in Calgary.
5: Calgary saw, for the most part, a pretty consistent crime rate for the last 5 or 6 years. Calgary's been pretty good.
6: The year-over-year data shows small reductions, but criminologist Doug King points out the population has continued to increase while the numbers trend down.
5: But if you compare it to 20 years ago, your chances of being a victim of a crime are much, much less, about 35% less. Your chances of being a victim of a violent crime are really, really down compared to what they were in the 1990s.
6: The lived experiences and perceptions of Calgarians.
5: You have to watch that you don't let, you know, social media inform your fear of crime and things like that.
6: With that in mind, we ask Calgarians whether they believe crime is trending up or going down.
7: That's a good question. I feel like it's been a little bit more tumultuous and a bit higher in the last few years, but I also know that that's correlated to a cut in funding to very basic resources in the city.
8: It's been going up, and in the inner city, it's particularly a problem, and I know that because we live 3 blocks this direction.
6: Sarah Anderson lives in Midnapore.
7: It's a very safe neighborhood.
6: Police are aware that perception is as vital as enforcement when it comes to having a vibrant city. To that end, CPS, sheriffs, and bylaw have increased their presence in the core to show more visibility, as well as add protections for local businesses to help combat some of the negative perceptions about safety on Calgary streets. Alyssa Carpenter, Global News.
2: Many Calgarians looking to beat the heat at the lagoon at Bowness Park today. People paddleboarding, canoeing, and even pedaling their way on the water. Others just outside enjoying the day, perhaps trying to find some shade to stay cool. And that's the name of the game. Tiffany, finding ways to stay cool, not just today, but for a good long stretch.
8: Yeah, absolutely. So think ahead, because today, the high 28, I wouldn't be surprised if we still jumped up to about 29. That is above our 23. Which is our normal for this time of year. But this heat is sticking around. We're getting even hotter throughout tomorrow, where we expect to crack into the 30s. We'll stay there through the weekend. So like I said, maybe plan ahead. What can you do to keep the kiddos, to keep the family, to keep yourself a little bit cooler? I know there are some activities within the city that are indoors in air-conditioned buildings. That might be a good thing to think head on. What can you do with the kiddos? 30 tomorrow. There's a small chance we could see thunderstorms throughout the day. We do expect this smoke to stick around, so that air quality health index will likely hover around a 6 throughout tomorrow, throughout tonight and tomorrow. Then on Friday, 32 degrees, a foggy start to the day, and sunshine in the afternoon. On Saturday, 32 once again, and it stretches into Sunday as well. So I'll have details on that, Bindu, a little bit later in the show, and we'll talk in more detail about where this wildfire smoke is now coming from.
2: Thanks, Tiffany. An Alberta business expert is weighing in after U.S. President Donald Trump recently announced up to 50% tariffs on some imported Canadian goods into the States. The tariffs aren't planned to come into effect until next month, but it already has some entrepreneurs bracing for whatever comes next. Craig Momney has more.
9: A recent announcement from the United States isn't sitting well with Alberta small business owner Colleen McGale.
10: It's kind of a gut punch.
9: McGale owns Verstara, a company based out of Tofield, just east of Edmonton. For the past 15 years, she's been turning horsehair into keepsakes.
10: I make jewelry for people that have generally lost their horse or just want to keep them close. And so they'll send me up their horsehair, and then I turn that horsehair into fine jewelry and send it back to them.
9: About 80% of her jewelry is shipped down to the U.S., but those customers could soon be hit with a higher price tag. This week, U.S. President Donald Trump announced a list of Canadian goods that could face up to 50% tariffs next month. On that list, horsehair and jewelry.
10: I feel like what I offer is something that people will come for no matter what. It's a high-value niche market.
11: Small businesses, especially when they're dealing with, you know, maybe really niche products, if their product's hit by a tariff, then, you know, that can mean the end of a significant revenue stream for them.
9: According to the Canadian Federation of Independent Business, some Alberta entrepreneurs were already dealing with a prolonged period of uncertainty around U.S. trade. Southwood also says Monday's news doesn't help the nearly half of Alberta small businesses who weren't optimistic about the upcoming year.
11: We'd really like to see a greater share of businesses be confident in their future, and these tariffs definitely don't help out with that situation.
9: CFIB says recent stats show two consecutive quarters where more Alberta businesses closed than opened. Colleen says she won't be closing, but also won't be able to cover the cost of tariffs.
10: Definitely make some plans. I'm not willing to let anyone go. We'll work it through. We've worked through worse, so we'll work through it all.
9: She now has 4 weeks to figure everything out if those tariffs do come into effect. Craig Momney, Global News.
12: In times of turmoil, people come together and support one another, and we're definitely in times of turmoil.
2: Good news for shipping booze between provinces. The trade changes an Alberta distillery calls a good first step, and why they say the agreement should go even further. Canada's premiers descend on Prince Edward Island just as the U.S. threatens new tariffs. The focus on health care, that's also dominating conversations to improve patient care.
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2: 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QR Calgary.

0: In the face of new tariff threats from the United States, there is some good news for one industry in our province. Several of Canada's premiers are lifting barriers to make it easier to sell alcohol between provinces. Gates Guarin has more from one Alberta distillery owner who says it's a step in the right direction.
1: Rickhand Distillery in Leduc County has been adapting to tariff threats made by U.S. President Donald Trump ever since he took office for a second term.
2: It's made a lot of companies like us shy away from the U.S. market.
1: With threats of a further 50% tariff on Canadian goods, which includes alcohol, founder Jeff Stewart has looked elsewhere to sell his assortment of spirits.
2: We've turned our focus completely to Japan right now, where we have certainty. We have definitely distributors and we know we can rely on, and marketers over there that can work on our behalf and get our product to market.
1: But Trump's tariffs may have proved fruitful for provincial cooperation. A majority of premiers have signed an MOU to ease some interprovincial barriers that will allow consumers to buy directly from brewers, distillers, and vineyards in other provinces. Premier Danielle Smith posting on social media, she's proud to partner with her fellow premiers to drive important growth for both manufacturers and consumers. While they did not sign on, Quebec and the Yukon are working on joining in the future.
3: It's about time.
1: Economist Moshe Lander says removing these barriers would increase competition and lower prices for consumers. But it's still a tall order for every province to bring down all the current barriers for the industry.
3: If the provincial leaders can't think of the greater good, then you're going to see these barriers created, maintained, extended, and enhanced.
1: While it won't completely offset the damage done by Trump's tariffs, Lander adds it is a good first step.
3: This is going to be the most competitive marketplace, and each provincial leader then is going to realize that in the name of competition, they need to up their game, which means removing their barriers too.
1: Stewart agrees it is a move in the right direction, but wants to see barriers on selling to restaurants, bars, and liquor stores across Canada come down as well.
2: Sending one or two bottles to you if you lived in Ontario, that's good business. If I can send a pallet of bottles to a liquor store in Ontario, that's a really, really big win for us.
1: He is cautiously optimistic and says in times of turmoil, people will find ways to come together and support each other. Gates Guarin, Global News.
0: Canada's premier spent several hours in closed-door meetings in Charlottetown today, their second of 3 days of meetings. While Donald Trump and his new tariff threats are a dominant theme, the premiers also recognize there are other pressing issues voters expect them to tackle. Our chief political correspondent, David Aiken, has more.
4: When Ottawa and the provinces first agreed to the system of transferring federal cash to the provinces for health care, the idea was that Ottawa would pay 50%, the provinces would pay 50% for health care. Well, these days, Ottawa's share is just 21%, and the provinces say that's not sustainable.
5: I think we all agree that we want to see an increased federal share of investments in health care.
6: The goal of the premiers is straightforward but expensive, making sure everyone has a family doctor or primary care team and keeping emergency rooms open so people can get care when they need it. Premiers started the day hearing from a union representing the country's nurses. The former parliamentary budget officer, Kevin Page, also briefed premiers on health care expenditures. The current Canada provincial deal on health care transfers expires next year, and New Brunswick's premier is pitching for more federal cash in the kind of economic terms that a central banker slash prime minister might appreciate.
7: A healthy economy is driven by healthy people.
6: For Arctic premiers, the health funding crisis is an acute one.
8: If you look at the healthcare system in Nunavut, we have the highest per capita cost of

0: delivering health care. Unfortunately, we also have some of the worst outcomes.
1: So now the premiers will turn to Prime Minister Mark Carney. The Prime Minister and the premiers will have a private dinner this evening, and then the whole group has a full-day session on Thursday. David Akin, Global News, Charlottetown.
2: It gives you your last season in the Saddle Dome, and staying on would then present an opportunity to also be part of the first opening of Scotia Place.
3: The owners of the Flames looking for staff to help during the team's final season at the Dome. Ahead, what jobs are available and how you can apply. Breaking ground on a new community hub in Airdrie aimed at creating a space for neighbours to connect.
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1: Airdrie will soon have a new community gathering spot. A groundbreaking ceremony was held today for the Hillside Hub. It will feature the city's first outdoor pool, along with some other year-round spaces to enjoy. Skylar Peters has more.
2: It won't quite be ready in time for the heat wave that's expected to hit southern Alberta later this week, but come this time next year, thousands of Airdronians will be able to enjoy the city's first outdoor pool.
3: Developer Minto Group, PCL Construction, and Airdrie Mayor Heather Spearman broke ground today on the future home of the Hillside Hub. Located in the Wildflower community in Airdrie's northwest, the area will soon feature a pool, skating rink, sports court, community playground, fire pit, and more.
4: Wildflower is changing how people live in Airdrie, and we've got this lifestyle-based, amenity-rich community, which is kind of a first for the area, and we're really proud of that.
3: The features will be available exclusively for community residents. Once fully built out, Wildflower

0: will consist of more than 2,200 homes. Officials say the impact from a project like this involves much more than just a place to cool off.
1: We can kind of pull ourselves back from what was really the true epidemic that came out of COVID, which was the loneliness, right? So to attack that head on, to help people with their mental health by creating opportunities for physical activity and human connection is something that I think we as community leaders could not be more grateful for.
2: Construction on this site is expected to begin later this week, and by the end of summer 2027, this area is expected to be enjoyed by thousands of Airdrie families. Skylar Peters, Global News.
3: Tiffany is in now. I know we're contending with the heat and we're going to for the next few days. But also the smoke, and it seems to be getting worse.
4: Yeah, it did get worse throughout the day, Bindu. Definitely noticed that. We were at about a 4 on the air quality health index throughout this afternoon. We've now jumped to a 6, and that's likely where we will stay over this evening and even into tomorrow. And you'll notice that haze outside, 28 degrees, feeling more like 30 because of that humidity out there. Some areas in Calgary have recorded temperatures between 30 and 31, still sitting at 30 at Park to Go YYC and Tazza Park. Otherwise, temperatures ranging between 27 and 29 degrees. Taking a wider look, 30 degree temperatures up north, high level 30, Grand Prairie, Jasper 31. Lethbridge also hit 31 as their daytime high. 32 today in Medicine Hat, our provincial hotspot. Tomorrow, they're looking at a high of 34, along with Lethbridge and Brooks. So we're seeing a lot of areas tomorrow crack into the 30s. I talked about it yesterday, but we have that ridge of high pressure building over parts of Western Canada, pulling up that heat. So heat warnings are in place across southern Alberta. Up in northern Alberta, we have those severe thunderstorm watches and warnings in place. And this is what we are contending with. So up there with the air quality warnings, they're dealing with wildfire smoke from the Northwest Territories, which is expected to actually improve over the next couple of days. But now central and southern Alberta dealing with wildfire smoke, not only from south of the border, but also from BC. That ridge in the jet stream, not only pulling up that heat, but also pulling that wildfire smoke from west to east. So be prepared for that, not only the heat, but the wildfire smoke over the next few days. Not a whole lot to talk about in the satellite and radar. We are monitoring a couple thunderstorms that have popped up along that Alberta-Saskatchewan border. Tomorrow, fairly calm, but a low-pressure system is going to build in the south, and we could see some thunderstorms popping up in southern Alberta later in the afternoon. Temperatures into the 30s for Red Deer over the next couple of days. Mid-30s in Lethbridge, Medicine Hat, 35 Friday, 37 on Saturday. Banff over the next few days in the high 20s. Here in Calgary, 30, smoky and possible thunderstorms, but only a slim chance throughout tomorrow afternoon. Foggy start to Friday, a high of 32. 32 Saturday, 30 on Sunday, and then high 20s throughout next week, Bindu.
3: Thanks, Tiffany. New details released on the Gordie Howe International Bridge Agreement. What the deal entails as the new tariff threat casts a shadow on a joint celebration of its opening. New wildfire threats. Another fast-moving blaze near a BC town is causing fresh anxiety as new evacuation orders are put in place.
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4: PM normally isn't a time politicians release something they're excited to talk about, but that's when the new Gordie Howe Bridge deal dropped on Tuesday night.
5: The agreement outlines what Global News first reported, that Canada is set to give 50% of bridge revenues to the Americans after maintenance costs are covered for 15 years, money to be used in an American-controlled regional economic fund. That directly contradicts multiple comments from the Prime Minister, who'd previously said Canada wouldn't share money with the U.S., until they were made whole for the $6.4 billion they paid to build the bridge.
6: Any sharing of the toll revenue won't happen until all of the debt is repaid.
5: Under the original 2012 agreement, Canada was to get 100% of the revenues until they were paid back for a bridge the U.S. and Michigan spent $0 on, despite getting a 50% ownership stake. The Conservatives, unimpressed.
7: We've discovered that not only has the Prime Minister caved, Liberals have indeed lied.
5: The Americans also getting a veto over tolls, now not allowed to increase by 10% or meaningfully drop below the level set at the nearby Ambassador Bridge. A win for their owners, the Maroon family of Detroit, noted Trump allies, who recently donated $1 million to a presidential super PAC. Neither Mark Carney nor any of the ministers responsible for the bridge were available for an interview.
8: I think my colleague could be better answering.
5: Leaving the industry minister, who hasn't been involved with the bridge, left as the lone Liberal defender.
8: Ultimately, the goal of the government has always been to make sure that we would be able to get good value for money.
5: The bridge deal, the first Canada-U.S. agreement in Carney's time in office, a precursor to free trade talks that Trump's top negotiator says could stretch into next year, despite his hope for a side deal with Canada.
9: I would love to have between now and the end of the year at least some arrangements, one with Canada, one with Mexico.
5: Despite the new 50% tariff threat, the bridge is still set to open on July 27th, but the joint Canada-U.S. ribbon-cutting ceremony has been canceled by the Liberals in favor of a Canada-only party this Friday in Windsor. Mackenzie Gray, Global News, Ottawa.
10: The wildfire danger in the Fraser Canyon is flaring back to life with the new fast-growing and out-of-control Anderson Creek fire. That fire ignited Tuesday, forcing residents of the Boston Bar area to flee their homes and closing part of the Trans-Canada Highway. And now, as Aaron Ubels reports, another fire has forced the closure of Highway 3 through Manning Park.
11: BC's Fraser Canyon, now the site of a third wildfire, as strong winds whipped through the region, fanning the flames overnight. The Anderson Creek fire sparked on Tuesday. Massive plumes of smoke could be seen billowing from the hillside, just off Highway 1 near the community of Hicks. The blaze ballooning in size since its discovery to more than 4,300 hectares.
12: It went up the mountain in a matter of minutes. It just took right off. And it's very close to town, probably about 2-3 kilometers of Boston Bar.
13: It is burning so vigorously that it's fairly unsafe for responders to be fighting it. And so yesterday we pulled all crews off of the Brunswick Creek wildfire, as well as that new ignition, pulled them back to safety zone.
11: The Brunswick Complex fires burning on either side of the Fraser River, covering tens of thousands of hectares of land.
12: Last night they shut the highway going south, so the only way to get out was north, so that's what we did. We went north to Kamloops.
14: It's a fairly well-oiled machine that we have here. We have a great volunteer base. You know, Kamloopsians do show up.

0: up when people are in times of need, and that's what we're seeing here today in their reception center.
1: Meantime, Highway 3 between the Sunshine Valley and Manning Park has also been forced to shut down as the lightning-caused Norwegian Creek fire continues burning out of control.
2: The forecast going into the next 24 to 48 hours is showing to be continued hot and dry weather. So looking at mid to high 30s for temperatures and RH being around 10 to 14. And so with those conditions, extreme fire behavior is very likely.
1: In that time, the BC Wildfire Service will be assessing when it is safe to send crews back in by both ground and air to attack the trio of wildfires. Erin Ubels, Global News.
3: Wildfires are raging across parts of southern Europe, forcing evacuations and scorching large areas of land. In southeastern France, hundreds were evacuated after a wildfire tore through forests, where firefighters continue to battle lingering hotspots. Meanwhile, in the Italian region of Sicily, more than 100 people fled their homes, describing flames pressing right up against buildings. And in Spain, crews are still trying to contain the country's largest wildfire of the year, with over 1,000 forced from their homes and thousands of hectares burnt. Officials in the region are warning a prolonged heat wave is keeping wildfire danger at extreme levels. The Northern Tornadoes Project has confirmed two tornadoes touched down in the Rocky Mountain House area on July 18th. Both tornadoes have a confirmed rating of EF2. This means it produced winds from 178 to 217 kilometers an hour, winds strong enough to take a roof off a home. The two tornadoes occurred simultaneously for a short time and caused significant damage to trees in the area. NTP also say the first tornado destroyed a well-constructed outbuilding and swept away the debris, while the second tornado caused damage to the roof structure of a home. No injuries have been reported. As the unemployment rate in the city rose slightly last month, the owners of the Flames, Stampeders and Roughnecks are on the lookout for new staff. Calgary Sports and Entertainment Corporation is hosting a two-day hiring fair at the Saddle Dome. They are looking to fill around 250 part-time roles in areas like event security and ushers.
4: We see a variety of people. We see a lot of students that are coming in looking as their first part-time job. We also see other individuals coming through to look for supplementing their full-time work that they have. And we get people kind of in their twilight years too that are at the back end of their careers looking for something new and exciting.
3: The fair will continue tomorrow at Molson Hockey House between 10 a.m. and 2 p.m. CSEC is hoping that people who are hired will stick around next year to work at the Flames' new arena. Summer fun continues in our province. The Medicine Hat Exhibition in Stampede returns for another year, and organizers are promoting it as part of an endless summer.
5: Can we give this blue beauty a proper goodbye and get the Village Square Leisure Centre bumping one last time?
3: Calgary's own actor and comedian Andrew Fung has a pitch for the city of Calgary, how he wants to celebrate the iconic Thunder Run slide in the Northeast before it closes for good.
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7: Three things are assured in Calgary: the Stampede in the summer, Chinooks in the winter, and traffic all year round. 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

0: for some good news today. Actor, comedian, and Calgary's own Andrew Fung is making a plea to the city of Calgary. He's asking for a send-off for the Thunder Run slide at Village Square Leisure Centre before it's torn down next month.
1: One final teen night for all the adults that grew up on this slide. Let us millennials crack our knees and take on those never-ending steps one more time so we could ride this slide into the sunset.
0: Oh, there are a lot of stairs to get up there. Fung took to social media to pitch this idea for the water slide. He calls it an icon of the Northeast, where he grew up here in the city. He doesn't want to save the slide, which is slated to close for good on August 31st. Fung is just hoping for a special send-off and one last ride.
2: I think that's a fantastic idea.
0: Sure, yeah.
2: You know what? It's just the nostalgia?
0: Yes, absolutely. It's a part, I mean, I've had a birthday party there for my child. It's mm-hmm. It's a big part of the city for sure.
2: Yeah,
0: it's a good workout too.
2: Yeah, yes.
0: Take it from me.
2: So I think it's a fantastic idea. Here is something a little interesting, a little sus, as the kids might say. There is only one more season to go of Flames hockey at the Saddle Dome before the team moves to their new arena. But the iconic design of the dome, Bindu, is set to live on in a new stadium being built south of the border. So check this out. The Kansas City Chiefs have released renderings of their new $3 billion stadium, which features a very distinct saddle-shaped roof. Mm. In fact, the roof features translucent panels that allow people to look into the sky. The stadium is said to have a capacity of around 70,000 people.
0: Wow.
2: But I just think

0: rental platform Turo has released its summer road trip report for 2026. One of those surveyed, 3 in 4 plan to travel the same or more this summer compared to last. 2 in 5 of those cutting back on travel, citing gas and flight costs as the reason. However, 68% said economic pressure is making them adapt their travel plans, not cancel them completely. As for road trip destinations, Turo found that the top 3 were Banff, Toronto, and Vancouver. Whistler also cracked the list for top outdoor stopovers.
1: Interesting. Like, Toronto and Van, I get it.
0: The big cities.
1: Yeah, for sure. But I just think we have so many, we kind of talked about this on the show yesterday, we have so many hidden gems.
0: Oh, we're so lucky.
1: Across the entire country. You know, why would you choose Toronto and Vancouver? Maybe there's
0: spoken
1: specific,
0: like a true Albertan. Well, why?
1: I'm like, have you been to Saskatchewan? It is beautiful. You got the sand dunes. Alberta, we have the mountains. We have Drumheller.
0: We are really, really lucky.
1: Riding on Stone National Park. We have so much.
0: Oh, across this province. Beautiful, yes.
1: Not just Banff.
0: Not just Banff. If you have a good news story you'd like to share with us, you can email it to us at calgaryviewers@globalnews.ca.
1: Here's a look at our weather window photo for tonight. Thank you to Jack Charlton for snapping this gorgeous sunrise photo and sharing it with us. You can see those nice crepuscular rays right there. Ah, beauty shot. You can send your photos to calgaryweather@globalnews.ca. Okay, look outside at a few different spots. 27 in Red Deer, 29 in Banff, 31 in Lethbridge, 28 in Calgary. All 4 locations dealing with some wildfire smoke in the area. We'll continue to watch that situation throughout the next couple of days. Medicine Hat, our hotspot at 32 degrees. Lytton, BC, has cracked into the 40s for the first time this summer. And they're on the cusp of being the hottest temperature in Canada so far this summer, beating out a spot over in Ontario from earlier in the summer. So 41, that's really hot. And we're expecting temperatures to stay quite hot over the next couple of days. Look at this for tomorrow. Temperatures skyrocket into the 30s, the mid to low 30s, or mid to low, low to mid 30s across southern Alberta, Saskatchewan, and even into Manitoba. And then as we make our way over the next few days, we'll see that get even hotter. So we do still have those air quality warnings across northern Manitoba, Saskatchewan, Alberta, into the Northwest Territories, as well as through BC. And those heat warnings, no surprise to see those heat warnings through BC, through southern Alberta, and into parts of southwestern Saskatchewan. We continue to monitor this large system over in now northern Quebec, pushing towards the northeast, and then some possible instability as 2 low pressure systems actually pop up, one in the north and one in the south in Alberta, bringing some instability across the prairies. And then, as I mentioned, this ridge in the jet stream pulling that wildfire smoke across Alberta, especially central and southern Alberta. That BC wildfire smoke will be moving through the province over the next couple of days. Bindu?
0: Thanks, Tiffany. Warnings that are hard to miss. The new graphic images rolling out on cigarette packages across the country.
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0: 2 p.m. on QR Calgary for Real Ag on the Weekend with Sean Haney, focusing on the latest in what's growing in Alberta. 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
5: Cigarette packaging is about to look a whole lot different. Health reporter Catherine Ward shows us the new photos that will be rolling out across the country and has more on what's driving the change.
6: There are 13 new pictures in this latest round of targeted messaging about the dangers of smoking. Each one depicts a different health complication that can happen.
7: At a time when old Hollywood smoking glamour has seen a resurgence in recent years, experts hope these photos will cut through any illusion and deliver a hard dose of reality for those looking to light up.
8: There's 75% of the front and back of the package. But there are new messages, for example, with respect to throat cancer and mouth cancer, heart disease in terms of after open heart surgery.
7: Provocative images have been leveraged before, with the last round done in 2024.
9: It's one thing that they have theoretical knowledge of health effects. It's another thing to see these vivid images.
7: Individual cigarettes are also getting an update in this next phase.
8: There's also going to be a new round of 6 warnings directly on every individual cigarette with the prior round in 2024. These warnings reach every smoker every day, every time they're having a cigarette.
7: These measures are part of a larger strategy from Health Canada to drive down the smoking rate in Canada to less than 5% by the year 2035.
8: In 2001, smoking prevalence was in the high 20s. We're now down to 11%. But still quite a way to go to get to under 5% tobacco use.
7: But Canadian advocates say more should be done and would welcome even harsher rules like those in the UK, which as of 2027 will ban the sale of tobacco to anyone born on or after January 1st, 2009.
9: Why is it that this consumer product that kills more people than any other consumer product on the shelves is still available in Canada at all? I'm not calling for overnight prohibition, but we should institute measures that are going to get cigarettes away from people who smoke and away from people who don't yet smoke.
7: Catherine Ward, Global News, Toronto.
5: The Public Health Agency of Canada says a salmonella outbreak linked to contaminated pistachios is officially over. The outbreak began in March of 2025 and led to at least 200 lab-confirmed cases in 6 provinces. The agency later issued a ban of all pistachios and pistachio products from Iran, which had been identified as a source of contamination. Despite the outbreak being over, officials say people should still avoid these products.
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5: The Medicine Hat Stampede is back, bringing rodeo action, rides, and entertainment to the city. Beyond the grounds, organizers say the event gives a boost to local tourism and businesses. Zoe Lukowicz reports.
11: The Medicine Hat Stampede is officially underway, bringing thousands of people through the gates for the midway, the rodeo, music, and more. For 4 days, locals and visitors will get their stampede spirit on, from the bottom of their boots to the tops of their hats. Organizers say the stampede draws people from across the province and beyond.
12: Being kind of in the forgotten corner here, there's a lot of area around here where we're pretty much the biggest thing going on right now. So we got a lot of people who are coming out to take this in for themselves.
11: That reach extends far outside of Alberta, with many rodeo competitors coming from across North America and even overseas.
12: We have a couple of cowboys here from Australia this week, Montana, Utah, obviously all over Alberta, a couple local Medicine Hat and Cypress County riders.
11: The influx of visitors also means Tourism Medicine Hat is busy. connecting people with everything the city has to offer.
13: We've been having so many different people coming in with their campers, coming to hotels, so it's been really great to give them that resources and information. I've also been steering them towards our local shops in Medicine Hat.
11: And there's been no shortage of events. The organization hosted a free pancake breakfast at different locations throughout the week while promoting the Stampede.
13: We have been a part of trying to encourage people to go to Stampede, like our free breakfast we've had almost every morning this week. We've got our Stampede parade.
11: Tourism Medicine Hat says the goal is to turn a trip to the Stampede into a chance to learn more about what the city has to offer year-round.
13: We're really trying to get people to come in and see us, and we can kind of point them into the direction of not just Stampede Week, but everything else that's going on in Medicine Hat as well.
11: The Stampede will run from July 22nd to 25th, celebrating Western heritage, agriculture, and community. In Medicine Hat, Zoe Lukowicz, Global News.
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5: 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In fact, he's been on the move for 50 years. What keeps him around? Coming up.
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1: He's been a pretty important fixture on the midway. In fact, his career started at the Calgary Stampede, and now he's marking an incredible milestone. Nicole Stilger caught up with him at K-Days in Edmonton.
2: For more than 8 months out of the year, Scooter Korek is on the road overseeing fairs across North America, including K-Days.
3: Every day I'm waking up entertaining 100,000 people. Like, what's wrong with that type of work? You know, Taylor Swift only gets 60,000 people to her shows.
2: This year is a big milestone, celebrating his 50th straight summer on the K-Days Midway.
3: It's been a great roller coaster ride. I've been surrounded by so many great people.
2: But it's a ride he wasn't expecting to get on. His career started in Calgary right out of school in 1977.
3: I'm driving down McLeod Trail in Calgary, see a big long job,

0: a line for the Calgary Stampede. I wait in line, get a job with the Stampede, come back the next morning, and I'm actually working for the Carnival.
1: The rest is history. Korek would eventually go on to become the Vice President of Client Services for North American Midway Entertainment.
0: I've never seen a summer vacation in my entire life, so I don't know what that's like, so I don't know what I'm missing.
1: K-Day's manager Melinda Kwan has known Korek for 25 years.
2: He is someone that is basically one of the first people I've ever met on the Midway and really provided me a lot of information about how the fair industry works.
0: Yay!
1: She says his passion and dedication for the industry is unmatched.
2: Has shaped the fair industry and provided an incredible experience for generations of Edmontonians here.
1: And over the years, it's an industry Korek has seen evolve, namely when it comes to rides.
0: The mechanical rides have got so much better over the years. They become easier to transport, they become more thrilling.
1: In fact, his favorite one, the Wave Swinger, is marking 5 decades on the job too.
0: That ride is only halfway through its life. I think it's going to outlast me for sure.
1: But for now, this job is a ride he's not ready to get off.
0: I'm going to stick around until I don't like it anymore. And guess what? I woke up this morning, I loved every minute of it. Thank you. Have a great day.
1: Nicole Stilger, Global News.
3: Such a cool job for so long. I can't imagine being at the Stampede Midway in this kind of weather.
4: Oh, yeah, we are feeling it. Let's take a look at the 10-day trend. So 30-degree temperatures over the next few days. But even next week, Bindu, with temperatures in the high 20s, this heat stretches all the way into August.
3: Wow. Okay, we'll find ways to stay cool out there and stay safe. Thank you so much for watching. We'll see you tomorrow.

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2: This is Global News. I'm Russell Skeet. It's mainly sunny and 28 degrees at 7 o'clock. Calgary police have no plans to wind down the massive search for a missing 11-year-old boy.
3: There may come a time when we have exhausted all the reasonable searches for Parker, but that day is not today.
2: Staff Sergeant Scott Gutterson is reiterating how important it is for Calgarians to keep checking their properties for Parker, even if they've already done so. They're also looking to speak with people on vacation and property owners of vacant homes on certain Thorncliffe streets.
3: Those streets are as follows: Travis Street Northeast, Travis Crescent Northeast, Trail Drive Northeast, Taylor Crescent Northeast, Travis Place Northeast, Thomas Street Northeast.
2: Parker has now been missing for 7 days after last being seen in Thorncliffe. Police say the help from Calgarians in the search has been heartwarming. Well, people involved in the search for 11-year-old Parker are not giving up hope he will be found safe. Asim Altai has two kids of his own and says he couldn't stand by and do nothing.
4: I can't imagine the nightmare that the parents are going through. I myself can barely sleep knowing that this poor child is out missing for 6 days, and it's preoccupying my mind so much. I have to come out and just help in any way I can.
2: Meanwhile, Calgary police released a video on social media asking for Calgarians' continued help in searching their properties. They're also asking people to help out their elderly neighbors in searching and for realtors and property managers to check empty properties. A Calgary judge says police can hang on to the phones of former Mayor Jody Gondek and former Councillor Sean Chu until next March. It's part of an investigation into allegations of municipal corruption. MRU Justice Studies Professor Doug King says when a judge grants a warrant to seize property, it's with the reasonable expectation the seizure will lead to evidence either proving or disproving a crime.
5: The reason for going into the phone originally exist, and now they had to prove that they need more time to do it. So that's a significant kind of hurdle to meet.
2: Now, King says if police aren't able to crack the phone's encryption by the judge's deadline of March 17th, the phones will likely be returned. None of the allegations have been proven in court. No charges have been laid as the investigation continues. Well, the premiers continue their talks in PEI. They'll meet with Prime Minister Mark Carney tomorrow, with the new U.S. tariffs expected to top the discussion. Premier Danielle Smith says Alberta sees less than 3% of an effect for the new tariffs, but wants to see these new ones and all the rest gone.
6: Tariffs don't help anyone.

0: tariffs hurt Canadian consumers, they hurt American consumers, whether we apply them or they apply them. And although we're at 97% tariff-free, we'd like it to be 100%, and we'd like every other province to be at 100% tariff-free as well.
1: Smith says she hopes the next month before the threatened tariffs are expected to come in will be enough for negotiators to come up with a new deal that will get rid of all the tariffs. Manitoba Premier Wab Kinew says he's willing to entertain a potential west-east pipeline being pitched by his counterparts in Alberta and Ontario. The potential project was announced last month by Premier Danielle Smith and Ontario Premier Doug Ford and would carry oil from Alberta to refineries in Ontario to help reduce Canada's need to import refined oil. Kinew says he's open to the project, but only if it's done the right way.
2: I'm open to it, and if it's going to make Canada stronger, great. But of course, we want to see things done in the right way. We want Indigenous governments on side. We want workers taken care of. We want the environmental concerns all looked after. So, you know, those will be the conversations we have.
1: Ford's government is still finalizing an estimated cost and potential building schedule. A study is expected to be finished before the end of the year. Canadian Blood Services is urgently calling for donations after the supply has dropped to almost 20% nationwide. All blood types across the country are needed to help replenish the supply and keep up with hospital demand. Actor William Shatner is revealing not only has he been fighting cancer for the past couple of years, but so has his daughter. The Star Trek legend tells People magazine in an exclusive they are now both cancer-free. His 57-year-old daughter, Melanie, was diagnosed with stage 4 breast cancer 4 years ago. And less than a year later, he was given a cancer diagnosis. He says the stage 4 malignant melanoma that he had spread to his lungs and brain was frightening. In sports, the Moose is back with the Calgary Stampeders as Damian Alford rejoined the club after a brief stint in the NFL. No word yet on whether or not he'll be available for the Stamps when they head to Winnipeg to play the Bombers Friday night. You can hear more about it on Sports Talk with Jock in just a moment. Toronto Blue Jays playing game 3 of their 4-game set against the Tampa Bay Rays. Jays were blown out in the first two games. They're trying to avoid the same tonight. They trail the Rays 4-1 in the seventh inning. Environment Canada Calgary weather. Heat warnings in place for Calgary and area. Widespread smoke clearing overnight, a low of 15. Mainly sunny tomorrow. Chance of afternoon showers and 31. Sunny and 33 on Friday. It's 28 degrees. Breaking news when it happens. Our next scheduled update at 7:30. I'm Russell Skeet.
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5: As you just heard, there was a moose sighting in Calgary today. Damian Alford, the moose. The moose is loose and back with the Calgary Stampeders. Now, here's the deal. It was a closed practice today for the Calgary Stampeders down at Shouldice because the Calgary Wild have taken over McMahon Stadium. So all of a sudden, we get the news this morning that Damian Alford arrived in town yesterday. He signed with the Stampeders today. And hey, he could actually be in the lineup Friday night against the Winnipeg Blue Bombers. Why is that possible? Well, it's possible because Dejan Brissett, dealing with a little bit of a hamstring issue, he was limited in practice today. He is listed as questionable for the game on Friday night. So if Brissett cannot go, yeah, Damian Alford could just slot back in because he knows the offense. He knows Vernon Adams. He knows the city. He knows the organization. That would be a nice touch for the Calgary Stampeders. Now, I'll say this. Dejan Brissett is a more skilled individual with a better resume than Damian Alford. But Damian Alford, with his size, with his wingspan, with his speed, that is another weapon. And we do know that Vernon Adams loves those big trees, the big targets out there. And that is one of the reasons why the Calgary Stampeders selected Damian Alford number one overall last year in the CFL draft. Anyway, he did meet the media after that closed practice.
6: After I knew how the situation was going to play out, and I sat down and spoke with my team, and I told them, listen, like, I'm tired of waiting. I want to come back to Calgary. I want to come play football, and that's exactly what I did.

0: Came back yesterday, so I'm actually happy to be back.
1: I never live with disappointment. I'm actually really happy I'm back. The guys embraced me well. When I was at the Montreal game, they were like, hurry up and get back. Yeah. So they kind of hinted out. They kind of knew I was coming back, but I didn't want to tell them. But being back, it feels good. It feels like I'm back home. So.
2: Well, how close would you be? You know the playbook. You obviously look in fabulous shape. If the call came tomorrow, could you even play?
1: Yeah, I could. Obviously, the playbook's a playbook. So just me putting in the work last year, and after going to the Saints and after coming back, the playbook stayed anchored in my head the whole time. So just going out there and practicing, I wasn't confused. I knew where to line up. I knew how to run my plays.
3: Okay, so there you have it. He says he's ready to roll if needed for the game Friday night. And hey, if Brissett can't go, he will be needed. So it's going to be very interesting if he plays. Hey, unfortunate that he did not make the big bucks in the NFL with the New Orleans Saints. Didn't really get the opportunity because, very similar to Jalen Hutchings, he unfortunately suffered a little bit of a hamstring injury. He was released, explored some opportunities, but they just weren't coming. So yeah, Calgary. The CFL is a very good opportunity for a guy with the resume of Damian Alford. Anyway, head coach and general manager Dave Dickinson had this to say about the Moose earlier today.
4: We've been in contact with him for a while, but you know what? We wanted to be fair to him, and if he got another look, a legit shot, certainly we'd wish him well. But, I think he waited it out to see if there was any interest, but I'll let him speak on that. But we're excited to have him back. Obviously, top pick for us, a guy that we know can make plays. You know, when he left, I'm not going to say we structured our roster expecting him back. I thought pretty sure he'd get to through training camp, because he has a lot of skill, he has size and speed. He can't predict injuries. And, you know, unfortunately, him and Hutch both got their opportunity cut a little bit short because of injuries. And we're happy to have him back. My thing with these guys is make sure you're committed to being here and understand it's a super challenge to just play up here. I mean, it's not easy in the CFL, so put the work in, get back. I mean, not sure how about this week. Certainly, I'll see how it looks and how he feels, but I want to get him on the field as soon as possible.
2: Well, I was just going to ask, he's close to playing whenever you choose to play him kind of thing?
4: Yeah, I haven't ruled him out for sure this week. Brissett has a little tweak, so, you know, might be a great opportunity for him to get out there.
5: Green, I guess we didn't see him out either.
4: Yeah, he scratched his cornea on his eye, so he was having trouble seeing. So that was just an unfortunate thing that happened, non-football related. I got the train rolling through, but now we need him, and that's the thing about it. We're pushing our guys to compete and get better, and then when you're not able to practice, that's certainly not going to help.
5: How do you feel things have gone this week in just this short week of practice?
4: I think we need to just show up with the mindset that we're going to get better. Quit trying to predict the future and just get better at yourself. And, we're not at Schuldice a lot, but, you know, this is one of the days we knew we had to be here. Sometimes it throws off. I think football people are scheduled type of people. I think it does throw you off a little bit, but nice day. I do like this being over at Schuldice because it's different, but just felt like we weren't quite as focused as we need to be.
3: Okay, there you have it. Stampeder head coach and general manager Dave Dickinson talking about the addition of Damian Alford, the fact that there is a chance he hasn't ruled him out completely for Friday night's game in Winnipeg. He did have the hamstring injury with the New Orleans Saints, so he was limited in practice today. But, you know, as Damian said, he knows the playbook. He could play if called upon. Dejon Brissett has that hamstring injury as well. He is listed as questionable for tomorrow night. You heard the coach talk about Adrian Green, defensive back on the corner. He scratched his eye, cornea injury. So he is definitely questionable. He did not practice today at all. The good news on the injury front, Jaden Grant, who was such a great halfback, rookie halfback last season, a great rookie season with him and Sheldon Arnold. He is ready to return from the ankle injury. He was a full participant in practice yesterday, today as well. He is available, according to the injury report. And Derek Moncrief, who had a foot injury earlier this week, didn't practice yesterday. He was a full participant in practice today, so it looks like Derek Moncrief should be able to go against the Winnipeg Blue Bombers. That is obviously fantastic news. 6:30 kickoff against the Blue Bombers. That is on Friday night. That means our pregame show live from the Deerfoot Inn and Casino. I'm going to be live at the casino starting at 5:00 on Friday afternoon. Week number eight, I guess it is now, of the Canadian Football League will kick off tomorrow night. A very big game.

0: Between Edmonton and Saskatchewan, early season battle for first place in the West. And then Friday night, just as big for the Calgary Stampeders because the season series could be on the line. You can't lose this game to the Bombers or you lose the season series. And if you lose the game, you're now three full games clear, or at least in arrears, of the Winnipeg Blue Bombers. So that would not be a good situation. The rest of the week, Saturday, you've got Toronto at BC, two struggling clubs. Sunday, the Hamilton Tiger Cats and the Montreal Alouettes. Can Trey Ford find some more magic? We'll find out. Ottawa has the bye week this week. Hey, we're going to take a break here on Sports Talk with Jock. Still lots to get to this evening, including our Wednesday parlay powered by BetMGM. That is coming your way just after 7:30 tonight. Dave McIver. Dave McIver is taking over the Wednesday parlay. He'll be speaking with John Ewing, PR manager, media insight for BetMGM. But when we come back, little feature we call the Wednesday Wrap. Moses Waldo, longtime Calgary sports guy. He joins me every Wednesday night. Talk some sports with Moses when we return. Thanks so much for listening to Sports Talk with Jock. 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
1: Three things are assured in Calgary: the Stampede in the summer, Chinooks in the winter, and traffic all year round. 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
4: Playoffs? I'll talk about it. Playoffs? You kidding me? Playoffs? I just hope we can win a game.
5: That is one of the all-time famous quotes. Jim Mora, football coach in the NFL. Playoffs! Playoffs! And I bring that up on the Wednesday wrap with our good friend Moses Waldo, because I don't know about you, Moses, but I completely wrote off the Toronto Blue Jays on Monday night. This team, forget the playoffs, forget the wild card berth, forget finishing in first place in the American League East. It's not happening. This team can't hit, especially with runners in scoring position. This team has a tough time pitching right now. This team cannot play defense. Playoffs! Sorry, Blue Jay fans. This team's not going back to the playoffs this year.
6: Who is the character in Major League? You know, they always pray to the gods, Mbutu, I think it was. You know, the Blue Jays need something. They desperately need something because those bats are not working, and it's a little frustrating for that team. Because if you look at that series against the Chicago White Sox, you know, they pull out a 1-0 victory. That's great and all. End up losing 2-3 games in that series. But it tells you, I'm like, man, if you can't get that run support for excellent pitching, that says a lot about your team right now. And it's not like these guys can't hit. You know, last year proved that they were, but I don't know if it was the World Series hangover or what's going on. But right now, there's nothing that's looking right at the team. But again, you know what? You could be like the Boston Red Sox. Just go on some crazy
5: heater. Oh, come on, Moses. I'm going to call you on this one. There's no way this team can win 15 games in a row. They're not good enough. They're not going
6: to. Okay. I didn't say 15. I'm just saying miracles can happen. Because a lot of people wrote off the Boston Red Sox. They fired their coach. They made a change. And all of a sudden, you know what? They're off to the races and are pulling off a heck of a win streak here. So I'm just saying that there's a possibility. Do they fire their coach? I don't know, but you know, you get, or their manager, that is. Yeah, we'll see what happens. But right now, nothing is going right for the Toronto Blue Jays. I said it by July or the end of July, if they're still having those woes, the playoffs are going to be an afterthought.
5: Yeah, well, I've already written them off. I say no chance. And yes, you know, what the Boston Red Sox have done, you know, winning 15 in a row, tying a club record, a franchise record set back in 1946. It's amazing. Looks like that streak is going to end tonight. They are trailing the Baltimore Orioles at home 5-1. That is in the top of the seventh. But just look at this, because the Boston Red Sox took a 15-game heater to get, what, 4 games over the 500 mark. You know, they're at least back in the picture. So you're right. If the Jays were going to do anything, they got to go on a heater like this. But I don't think this team is capable of it.
6: Well, you know what? Sometimes you can hope for the best. But given that we just talked about the Red Sox and their win streak, how good Tampa is, how good the Yankees are, and how Baltimore, you know, seems to hang around. You know, they're kind of in that situation with Toronto that can go either way, but seem to be, you know, trending in a much better direction than the Blue Jays are as we speak. So, you know, it's my thought to see that, you know, it's going to be a tough sledding, because the majority of their games are against AL East opponents, and yeah, you're going to have to dig deep. And I don't know if they can, especially the way, like I mentioned, the Rays, the Yankees are playing all season. And currently the nice streak for the Boston Red Sox there.
5: I'm not a big fan of Rogers Communications. They fired me back in 2000. I didn't like what they did to the radio stations here in Calgary and across the country after they paid $4.3 billion, you know, for the rest of Maple Leaf Sports and Entertainment. But I'll say this. They've done something with this Blue Jays team, because I can't believe, as bad as the Blue Jays are, and they're still getting 40, 45,000 people every single night. And I'm going, why? Why would you want to go watch this?
6: Well, they paid for those tickets in advance, I'm pretty sure. So,
5: there you go.
6: I saw a lot of season ticket holders that are like,

0: Maybe I can load off on some fans who might be in town. Who knows? Maybe because of the World Cup, it draws a lot of people from across the pond and you know everywhere else in the world. Maybe they want to take in a few Jays games.
1: Yeah. You know what? They do a nice job marketing. They have lots of little giveaways, lots of stuff. So it is truly amazing how they can pack, you know, Sky Dome and get all the players out there. Hey, you mentioned the World Cup. It was a hell of a weekend in the world of sports, wasn't it? You know, we saw F1. We saw, you know, the Open Championship. We saw the World Cup bronze medal game, which was totally crazy, and then we saw the World Cup gold medal game, which wasn't quite as entertaining, but a big win for Spain. What did you take away from the weekend?
0: That Argentina are a bunch of hoodlums.
1: They are a bunch of hoods. They are thugs.
0: You know Tommy Wheeldon Jr. As well, the coach of the Calgary FC. He refers to it as the dark arts. That's something that's commonly known around the soccer world, where you have those not just ticky-tacky fouls, but, you know, those hard fouls that they'll go after you. Basically, they put a, you know, your head on a spike type of mentality that these teams would have. We saw that with Argentina, which is sad because, and you see that with a lot of the South American teams too. And we saw that with Paraguay. Uruguay is another example where, you know, they kind of cheapen the game a little bit there. And kudos to Spain, not because they just overcame what they had to do, with, like I said, the violent spree that you saw, Enzo Fernandez receiving cards, and rightfully so. I was thinking that Argentina was going to win, and I was rooting for Argentina to win because I do like Leo Messi. But, you know, watching that play, it just kind of made me say, you know what, screw them. Spain was the better team throughout the tournament, not just in one game or a few games in the knockout round. They were the best team, full stop. Mm-hmm. They showed it defensively. They set records by doing so. 7 of their 8 matches were clean sheets. You look at how they were, especially in those moments where the intensity grew, they stepped up to the challenge. And so they are well-deserved. And it wasn't just because they were completely defensive. They were just totally tactically superior than any other team in that tournament, including some of the heavy hitters that we saw, who they eliminated, by the way, including France, who were kind of seen as the favorites, especially when they entered that Final Four. And you're thinking, oh, they're going to have their way with Spain. Well, that wasn't the case. They completely shut down Kylian Mbappe in that attack for France. And they did it more so despite the violence that was created by Argentina through 90 minutes plus in the 120 total. So kudos to them. They deserve it. And they showed us how you can play good football, be smart defensively, and be successful. They were a team. They played a team game, not an individual game.
1: I am so glad that game didn't go to penalty kicks. Like, I am glad, you know, Spain deserved to win it. They dominated. Like, I don't even think they gave up a shot on target, you know, in regulation time. I think they gave up one in the extra time. So you're right. It was a one-sided performance, you know, good for Spain. They are the world champions and also the European champions as well. You know, it's funny, Moses, and Moses will do on the Wednesday wrap here on Sports Talk with Jock. I've already written off the Toronto Blue Jays. I'm not going to write off the Calgary Stampeders, but some people might suggest if the Calgary Stampeders lose Friday night against the Winnipeg Blue Bombers, their season could be in serious jeopardy. Do you agree?
0: Well, you might argue mathematically it's not favorable in their case, mm-hmm. but to say it's over, no, because they've been in every single game. Even the game I thought on Saturday, they were down 22-0. I'm like, well, okay, this is the first time I've ever seen this team go down that bad, and they might not recover. Sure enough, what did they do? Even that simple field goal to end the half, they got the point, and that started building the momentum. And you saw with that offense with Vernon Adams, and now he's going to have another weapon with him, as you mentioned at the top of your show, and Damian Alford. That's going to be a scary team to watch. So as long as you have number 3 behind center and you have the weapons they do, there's all the confidence in the world. And kudos to Mills as well. Dedrick Mills showing why he's one of the best, if not the best, running back in the CFL right now, with his play, because he certainly inspired a team. And also a shout-out to, you know, even though they lost, and it's tough in that situation, but Dave Dickinson, and you think of the game plan that they also brought out with the coaching staff, it wasn't bad. Like, it was good. They still kept with the run game, even when they're down, and sometimes when you're down by 3 scores, it's tempting to just keep throwing the ball. They were consistent. That's what makes a good

0: team. Eventually, things will get right. The unfortunate part right now is their record, but that's because they've had maybe one phase that's having one phase of the football. I say on the offense, they're doing fantastic, but defense they're lacking, or penalties kill them. And then you have special teams that might have an issue, but the defense is all right. The offense is still questionable at that point. They got to put it all together eventually. Yeah. I think there's no bones about it. But there's a lot, and I still continue to say this, there's a lot that you can take out of this that are positive. And the team's record could easily be 5-2 as opposed to what it is right now.
1: Yeah, no, I agree with you because, you know, they got to learn to finish. They got to learn to start and, you know, everything in between. So they haven't put together a full 60-minute game this year. But, you know, as Dave Dickinson will say, the record shows they're 2-4. And guess what? They're a 2-4 football club. So until they can prove differently, they're going to have to put the act together. Hey, listen, I'm down to about a minute. So let me just ask you, Montreal, Saskatchewan or Edmonton at the third poll? Who's the best team in the Canadian Football League?
0: Right now, I'm still giving it to the defending champions.
1: Okay.
0: Like I said, finding ways to win. Edmonton would be there. Third would be Montreal. I feel they got a little bit lucky in their game against Calgary in both games. Their record could be a little bit different. Not to disrespect them in terms of what they've done. They're a very good ball club. Davis Alexander, fantastic quarterback. But I'm going that order. I'm going Saskatchewan, Edmonton, and Montreal.
1: I disagree a little bit. I think Montreal is the most complete team in the league. I love Saskatchewan's defense. I think, you know, that puts them number two. And Edmonton, for me, you know, they beat Ottawa twice, and they beat the BC Lions without Nathan Rourke. So I'm still not convinced on the Edmonton Elks, but they could prove me wrong if they win tomorrow night. Moses, this is fun. I like our new time slot. Thank you so much for joining us, as always, on a Wednesday night.
0: Always a pleasure. Take care.
1: All right, and I'll see you for lunch at Spalumbo's on Friday.
0: Yeah, my bank account's going to take a hit.
1: I love it. I love it. Moses Waldo, a special guest here on Sports Talk with Jockey, joins me every Wednesday night for a little feature I call the Wednesday Wrap. Why did we move him up? Well, we got another brand new feature here on Sports Talk with Jock. It's the Wednesday Parlay. You know it. You love it because it's powered by BetMGM. John Ewing, the PR manager.

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1: This is Global News. I'm Russell Skeet. It's mainly sunny and 27 degrees at 7:30. Police continue to urge Calgary residents and realtors to check on empty homes as a massive search for a missing boy reaches its seventh day. Acting Staff Sergeant Scott Gutterson says 11-year-old Parker has autism and is nonverbal, but has skills to survive in a home, including getting water from a tap and food from a fridge. Police say they don't think foul play is involved and believe Parker is still alive. An Alberta judge has ordered the phones of a number of people, including former Calgary Mayor Jody Gondek, to stay with police until next year. The decision is related to an investigation into municipal corruption involving council votes tied to campaign donations. Justice Alan Fredsham says police have not been able to access devices, but says there are software upgrades coming which could allow access. Canadian Blood Services asking you to donate blood if you can. The national supply has decreased by almost 20%. All blood types are needed. Heat warnings in place for Calgary and area. Widespread smoke clearing overnight, a low of 15. Mainly sunny tomorrow. Chance of afternoon showers up to 31. Sunny and 33 on Friday. It's 27 degrees. Breaking news when it happens. Our next scheduled news at 8. I'm Russell Skeet.
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5: It is Sports Talk with Jock. I'm Jock Wilson. Thank you so much for tuning in on a Wednesday night. Stampeder football on Friday night. Stamps in Winnipeg. 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A little feature we call the Wednesday Parlay. The Wednesday Parlay is powered by BetMGM. Last week, I had a great chat with John Ewing, the PR manager and media insights at BetMGM. Well, I have now passed the buck. Dave McIver is taking over the Wednesday Parlay, and let's talk some sports. Here is Dave and John with the Wednesday Parlay.
6: It is time for the Wednesday Parlay. I am joined by John Ewing from BetMGM, of course, one of the new bet companies or betting companies we have in our province. John, this is our first time chatting. Won't be our last time chatting because this is going to be what you and I do on Wednesday nights on Sports Talk. So I guess we'll officially say nice to meet you.
7: Dave, thanks for having me on. I'm really excited to get a chat with you.
6: Yeah, I'm looking forward to the segment as well. As we've chatted back and forth, I'm not afraid to personally dabble from time to time. But I do have some topics that I want to talk about with you today because we just finished the World Cup, obviously an amazing sporting event. It was maybe a little bit of a lackluster final compared to what we saw leading in with those matches in the semifinal, but. Me personally, when I was looking at stuff on social media, this was a game where people thought this could be a high scoring. Most people were taking some sides, at least that I saw, that hey, this is going to be a game where there's three or more goals. Was this something that you guys saw? What were kind of the cool trends that you saw come out of the World Cup?
7: Yeah, well, okay, just speaking of the final there, anytime Messi is going to take the pitch, bettors expect to see goals, and that was no different in the final. So majority of the action was on the over, and we had a lot of bettors looking to have Argentina pull the upset. Again, Messi is just such an international star. He drives so much interest, and when you have casual fans and bettors come into a game that they're going to back the player they know. So the game going 0-0 draw at the end of 90 minutes was a really good outcome for the sports book. Anytime there's a draw, that's usually a good result. Although overall Spain winning was great for bettors. Coming into the tournament, they were one of the favorites. They were the most bet team by ticket and by money to lift the cup. So Spain winning was good. And we just saw a ton of interest at BetMGM. On the World Cup, using the final as an example, it was the most bet soccer match in BetMGM history. There were more bets and money placed on that game than on any of the NBA final games this year, more than any of the Stanley Cup games, more than any NCAA tournament game, so on and so forth. So it really did numbers, and people were very excited to watch and bet it.
6: Well, you mentioned an international superstar in Lionel Messi. How about another international superstar in LeBron James? I'll be honest with you, John. The decision, I can't remember how many years ago that was, that completely put me off on any LeBron James free agency. But because I feel like he's taken his time this time, and it feels like there's a few teams out there, where are people landing on this one? Because LeBron is obviously near the end of his career, still a ton of talent there. Yeah. Where are people thinking that maybe he'll land, and what are some of the things you're seeing on that side?
7: Well, it's funny.

0: is that bettors are trying to get ahead of where he's going to be, right? Because when LeBron joins a team, their odds are going to shorten and they're going to become one of the favorites. So right now, the most bet teams to win the NBA championship are the Philadelphia Sixers, the Golden State Warriors, the Cleveland Cavaliers, and the Miami Heat. All of the four teams that LeBron is most likely to choose. So bettors trying to get ahead, trying to get a little bit of value here by snagging these teams. Sixers, though, have seen their odds improve the most even before LeBron James joins or potentially joins. You know, when they made the Jaylen Brown trade, they were 66-1 long shots. Now they're 17-1. They have the best odds of any team that right now LeBron is considering teaming up with.
1: Just out of a personal question and a personal thought, being Canadian and we're having our one basketball team, I don't think it's going to happen. I'm guessing the numbers in terms of odds will say that it's a long shot to happen, but where are the Raptors sitting right now?
0: Yeah, the Raptors are interesting. Obviously, they have made the move for Kawhi. Now that's pending, so we have to kind of wait and see, but assuming Kawhi is on the Raptors, is allowed to play, no suspension, we have Toronto at 25-1 to win the NBA championship. So they're right there in the contender group. There's two clear favorites. It's the Thunder and Spurs. For anyone who's an NBA fan or was watching at all last season, they're clearly the two best teams. They're young. They have all the stars. They have all the athletic players. They're both sitting at plus 275. So they're in a tier on their own. But then you have just, probably a dozen teams like the Raptors just behind them sitting in that contender group.
1: Interesting. Interesting. 50 days. We are currently in the thick of the CFL football season, John, but 50 days until the start of the NFL season. What's the favorites looking like? Like, I'm a Patriots guy. I've been a Patriots guy since I was about about 6 years old. So where is where are the Patriots sitting? Because I'm going to be selfish, but of course, where are the defending champions, Seahawks, sitting as well? Because look, that team is

0: Bo Nix went down in the AFC Championship. You play right. Who's in front of you, John, and that's what the Patriots do best.
1: Oh, man, right out of the PR team for the New England Patriots. You got the script down. So I'm just teasing. I had to be a bad guy and give you a hard time. But looking at this upcoming season, the Rams are the clear favorites right now.
0: Really?
1: By our odds. They were 9-1, but then they made that huge trade for Myles Garrett. They're at 5-1 now. They're the most bet team to win the Super Bowl. They might have been the best team last year. You know, they faced the Seahawks. It was super close in the regular season where they then had to decide who was going to have home field advantage in the playoffs. If it breaks differently for them, who knows? Maybe they're in the Super Bowl last year. Seahawks, though, right behind them in terms of odds. So it's Seahawks, Bills, Chiefs, Lions, 49ers. There's just a whole kind of half the league has 25-1 or better odds. So it's, while the Rams are the favorite, it is pretty wide open.
0: Yeah, that makes sense. And a little Patriots disrespect. That's just how we like it, John. That's just how we like it. let's wrap with the Calgary Stampeders. We are obviously the home of the Calgary Stampeders here on QR Calgary. They are in Winnipeg. The Stamps are 2-4. The Bombers are 4-2. Remember the early week game or the week one game where the Stamps hosted the Bombers, lost late in that one. Look, John, the Stamps have been in every single game. I think realistically they could be 6-0, 5-1, but they're 2-4 right now. What are the numbers looking like going into this weekend in terms of the spread in this one and maybe the over-under and the money line?
1: Yeah, the records say maybe the Blue Bombers are the better team, but the spread says it's a coin flip. Right now, Blue Bombers are just 1.5-point favorites here. And while they have won 3 in a row, we do see the majority, or

0: majority of action on them as a small home favorite. Just over 60% of bets and money on them to cover as just 1.5 point underdog or 1.5 point favorites, excuse me. So the real action is on the over at 60.5 points. We're seeing nearly 70% of bets come in. Bettors expecting the Stampeders to continue scoring. We've seen them get 30 points at least in every game this season. So where do you fall? You like the over here in a shootout?
1: I mean, I think both offenses are very good. The Stampeders defense has struggled this year. They've been offensively, as you said, they've been able to put up points in every single game. I think the biggest thing for the Calgary Stampeders is if they can start earlier, they'll score more than 30 points. They've had slow starts all season. So they could possibly, if they play a full four quarters, which we don't know if we've really seen from this offense so far this season, there's opportunity there for the Stamps to be a 30, 40 point team every week.
0: Okay, well, that's what bettors are hoping for this week as well.
1: Awesome. John Ewing with BetMGM. He is going to join us on Sports Talk every Wednesday for the Wednesday Parlay. John, great conversation. Looking forward to more of them, my friend.
2: Great stuff. Great stuff from Dave McIver and John Ewing. And you know what? I'll be honest with you, I did pass the buck here a little bit. And I did for a reason. Because number one, Dave is younger than me. Dave understands the gaming world better than me. And I just thought, you know, if you are into this sort of thing, and if you are, you know, bet responsibly. That's the key. Dave could do a better job, you know, digging out the money lines and all that other kind of stuff. So Dave McIver taking over the Wednesday Parlay, which is powered by BetMGM. I hope you didn't bet on the Blue Jays tonight because the Blue Jays have lost again. Wow. That team really does suck right now. 4-2 is the final as the Jays fall to the Rays, and that is what now a four-game losing streak for the Toronto Blue Jays as they fall 10 games below the 500 mark. If you still think this team has a chance, I think you are dreaming, my friends. And it does look like the Boston Red Sox winning streak is going to come to an end because the Red Sox trail Baltimore 5-1, top of the ninth. The Red Sox are going to get one final chance, but that's been an amazing 15-game win streak on the line for the Boston Red Sox. Anyway, we got to take a break. We're going to come back and wrap things up. Some of your texts when we come back. 403-974-8255. 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
7: On the text line, 403-974-8255 here on Sports Talk with Jock. Jonathan says the moose has been released into its native habitat. The moose is back. Damien Alford, number one pick overall in last year's CFL draft. A little bit of a tryout with the New Orleans Saints, had a hamstring injury like Jalen Hutchins, was cut because of that injury. And today he says, I want to play football. And I know I can play football here in Calgary and in the Canadian Football League. He might even play and dress Friday night. Not a guarantee. Dave Dickinson hasn't made the final decision, but the fact is that Dejan Brissett has a little bit of a hamstring issue himself. Dejan Brissett is listed as questionable for the game, so the moose could fit right in. And actually, going under the radar, because everybody was talking about Damien Alford today, the Stampeders also signed a defensive back, Lance Boykin. He played his college ball at Coastal Carolina. Now, he signed with the NFL's Seattle Seahawks in 2023, played a regular season game that season before being released at the end of the team's 2024 training camp. Then he suited up for a total of 19 games for the Memphis Showboats and the Birmingham Stallions of the United Football League. So the Calgary Stampeders secondary has been a challenge this year. There's no other way to say it. Adrian Green, he's not going to be able to go this weekend. He is listed as questionable. He has a little bit of a cornea problem, a non-football injury with the eye. Took a finger in the eye, obviously. And the other good news in the secondary, Jaden Grant is ready to return, which is certainly good news. Back to the text line, Ed says, Jock, I've seen a few videos out there about certain football people talking about Davis Alexander going to the NFL next season. I guess it's possible. He would like my thoughts, and sure, it's possible. If you look at the age of Davis Alexander, what he brings to the table, he's a gamer, he's competitive, he is ripped. He is, you know, got a very, very good arm. He is mobile. There is no question that I think a lot of teams would like to see what he does this season. And just maybe he will get an opportunity in the NFL, because what he's done in the Canadian Football League has been very, very good. But right now, Montreal knows he's our quarterback. Speaking of the Alouettes, and

0: You know, they're hoping that he can take them to the promised land this year. Anyway, that does it for Sports Talk with Jock on a Wednesday night. Thank you so much for listening. Tomorrow night, our CFL insider Glenn Suter is going to join us for Tom's House of Pizza. And we're also going to go to Winnipeg. Derek Taylor, the play-by-play voice of the Bombers on CJOB. Lots of football talk for you tomorrow night. So join us tomorrow, okay? Sports Talk with Jock back with you same time, same place.
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9: This is Global News. I'm Russell Skeet. It's mainly sunny and 27 degrees at 8 o'clock. Calgary police are seeking permission to enter some Northeast Calgary homes in their search for a missing 11-year-old boy. The homes in question are those of people who've been out of town since Parker went missing last Thursday. Staff Sergeant Scott Gunnarsson says anyone aware of vacant properties or homeowners away on Travis Street, Travis Crescent, Travis Place, Trail Drive, Taylor Crescent, and Thomas Street are asked to call police.
10: This is an extremely exceptional situation. I cannot recall a time in the city where a missing child has been missing for this long, which is why we're ramping up our efforts. And in choosing which houses to actually ask for permission to enter, that's based purely on geography. It is that point last known.
9: Parker hasn't been seen since Thursday when he was spotted on CCTV in Thorncliffe. Police are asking for Calgarians to keep checking every nook and cranny on their property, even if they've already done so. Meanwhile, Calgarians do continue to step up in their search for 11-year-old Parker. Asima Altai says Parker's disappearance has been bothering him, and he had to help out.
11: To be honest, my plan is just to go out and search the most frequented areas that I've seen people list on the maps and things like that. And I'm trying to dedicate a couple hours out of my day today to do that.
9: Meanwhile, Calgary police released a video on social media asking for Calgarians' continued help in searching their properties. They're also asking people to help their elderly neighbors in searching. A Calgary judge has ruled city police can keep the seized cell phones of former Calgary Mayor Jody Gondek, former councillor Sean Chu, and a local developer until March of 2027, a year to the date they were seized.

0: as part of an investigation into allegations of municipal corruption. The judge granting an extension to the order, allowing police to keep the seized phones, as lawyers for Gondek and Chu argued it should be dismissed. Officers have been unable to extract data from the phones since they were seized, with investigators saying the software police are using can't crack the phones. In his decision, the judge said he's satisfied an update to that software could be coming soon, allowing police to circumvent the phone security measures. MRU Justice Studies Professor Doug King says if it doesn't, don't expect another extension.
1: There's going to come a point where the court and the judge is going to say, enough's enough. Give the phone back now, right? We're not there yet, but I think we're probably getting close to it.
0: None of the allegations have been proven in court. No charges have been laid as the investigation continues. New numbers from StatsCan show you are safer walking the streets of Calgary now than you were just 1 year ago. The Crime Severity Index shows an overall drop in the volume and severity of crime across the country, falling 5% between 2024 and 2025. The Calgary numbers follow much the same trend, with the overall crime rate dropping by just over 2%, while the violent crime rate is down 12.5%, with nonviolent crime up slightly. MRU Justice Studies Professor Doug King says many people feel less safe than the numbers suggest.
1: But if you compare it to 20 years ago, your chances of being a victim of a crime are much, much less, about 35% less. Your chances of being a victim of a violent crime are really, really down compared to what they were in the 1990s.
0: CPS, sheriffs, and bylaw have increased their presence in the corner to both increase visibility and help change perceptions about city safety. In sports, the Moose is back with the Calgary Stampeders as Damian Alford has rejoined the club after a brief stint in the NFL. Still up in the air whether or not the receiver will be available for the Stamps when they head to Winnipeg to play the Bombers Friday night. And the Toronto Blue Jays dropped their third straight to the Tampa Bay Rays tonight, losing 4-2. The Rays will look for the series sweep tomorrow in Toronto. Environment Canada Calgary weather, a heat warning is in place for Calgary and area. Widespread smoke tonight, clearing overnight, a low down to 15. Mainly sunny tomorrow, a chance of afternoon showers, a high of 31. Sunny and 33 on Friday. It's 27 degrees, breaking news when it happens. Our next scheduled news at 9. I'm Russell Skeet.
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5: Welcome into The Last Show. You're going to learn a thing or two on the show today. Here are some of the upcoming topics for the program. Young children might be learning from sloppy AI videos without anyone realizing it. What are the implications of that? And why are toddler videos becoming ground zero for AI slop? We'll discuss that in about 10 minutes' time. Then, after that, does anybody actually enjoy competing with others for a hotter date? And if they do, is it confidence, insecurity,

0: you know, this really builds on and replicates lots of findings from clinical psychology. In fact, one of the best treatments, as you mentioned, for anxiety, whether it be fear of spiders or fear of public speaking, is to confront that fear. And maybe you find that, yeah, not only was it not as bad, but the thing that I feared didn't happen. And so it's likely that that process is occurring with millennials, but, you know, really in all of our cohorts.
1: I have a fear of a spider crawling on me while I public speak. I don't know how to get exposure with that. Okay, jokes aside, for a young person who's like 20, dealing with just graduating, just entering the workforce, competing with AI, there's got to be a lot of fear around aging for Gen Zs. I know you said the results aren't in on that data set, but what advice would you have for someone grappling with, you know, the worry of aging?
0: Yeah, that first of all, you're in good company. This is something that your parents dealt with and feared, and this is something that their parents dealt with and feared. So it's not unique to you to be worried about aging. If you're like many of the thousands in this study, that fear is going to decrease over time. You know, stick with it. You're probably going to find some things that you appreciate about growing older. You know, you may not actually wish for those childhood securities as much anymore.
1: Well, April, I've enjoyed chatting about this with you. I'm less scared to turn 50 now as a direct result of this conversation.
0: Fantastic.
1: April Smith is a psychology professor at Auburn University. Just ahead, kids might be growing up on AI-generated junk videos now. So what happens when AI slop becomes a child's first teacher?
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9: Imagine you're 4 years old and your grandma hands you an iPad while she takes a call. She wants to distract you. So you watch a video, an AI slop cartoon that teaches you the alphabet, except half the letters are wrong. Now, if that's your first teacher, what hope do you have? AI slop is coming for kids, and why you should worry about it is what we're going to discuss here with Katie Natopoulos, a technology and culture correspondent at Business Insider. Katie, what a joy it is to have you here.
10: Hi, thank you for having me.
9: I've never asked you this, and maybe you don't like to talk about your personal life when you're doing these kinds of things, but do you have kids?
10: Yeah, I have two. They're 6 and 9.
9: And are they watching AI slop videos all day on YouTube? Are you worried about them?
10: You know, they're a little too old for the kind of AI slop that is really pervasive now. That's a little bit more for the sort of like toddler preschooler set. There's tons and tons of this stuff that's basically like similar. Everyone kind of knows Cocomelon, right? Like, it's sort of computer animation cartoons for little kids. It's all over YouTube. It's even on Netflix now.
9: I watched one the other day just to understand what the kids are watching, and my brain hurt. I couldn't follow it. It was a lot of like jaggedy movements on the screen, a lot of colors. I was a little overwhelming, and I'm 40, which is slightly older than 3.
10: Well, hopefully, you know, you learned something. But
9: I did.
10: You know, I think when Cocomelon sort of first came out, people thought it was kind of annoying and awful. And it's, you know, it's clearly computer animation. I think if you think of something like Sesame Street as sort of the gold standard of early childhood programming, right? Like, it's educational. It's made with like a lot of experts who care about kids and kids learning and, you know, teaching them, you know, not just letters and colors, but also sort of life experience kind of things. Cocomelon is like not that.
9: Yeah,
10: right?
9: Polar opposite. It's just like just a lot of animation, a lot of wacky characters doing wacky things. Really no educational value there. Allegedly, I don't want them to sue me.
10: Yeah, I mean, the big thing I think is that the way kids learn is not necessarily if you teach them ABC, ABC, ABC over and over, they can repeat it back. But that's not necessarily the kind of deep learning they need at that early age, right? That's not teaching them to read, per se, or just holding up a blue ball and saying blue, blue, blue. That's not necessarily it might be entertaining programming for kids. And kids love watching this, right? Like a lot, Cocomelon is extremely entertaining for 3-year-olds. If you show Cocomelon to a small child, they are rapt. So it's, you know, and that's fine. Like kids can be entertained. That's okay.
9: And that's why it's so tempting for parents. It's like, okay, right. this annoying child, and let's face it, all children are annoying, except for yours, of course, obviously.
10: Okay.
9: But it's so tempting for a parent to just pass the iPad and then boom, the focus is on Cocomelon. That's the state of things before AI slop. Also, what is AI slop? This word gets thrown around a lot. Is it just low quality AI generated content that might not be coherent, might have mistakes? Low grade AI? Is that what slop is? What is it?
10: So that's a great question, because I think we

0: quality content, but I'm not so worried that it's like kids are going to learn the wrong things necessarily. Partly because I think there's not that much actual learning going on, right? Like if they're doing the ABCs and they mispronounce elephant because it's AI generated or something, like, you know what? That's not how the kids learn ABCs anyways, right? I think it's more like this is, it's low quality junk. And like, is that what you want your kids consuming?
1: Coming up after the break, the dangers of believing

0: country.
1: One question I don't think we've asked ourselves in this independence debate is universally, the Tragically Hip, that's Canada's band. Always be Canada's band. But if Alberta leaves, who's Alberta's band? You know, I mean, Nickelback doesn't live here anymore. They're in Vancouver. So I don't know if we can really claim them. I don't know. Who would be Alberta's band if Alberta was its own country?
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13: Dating. For some people, dating is about chemistry, but for others, it's kind of a secret competitive sport. So what kind of personality actually enjoys competing in the dating game? Well, that's what we're going to dive into. Let's talk about it here with Adam Davis, a psychology professor at Canadore College, who has researched people who seem to love dating as a competitive sport. Adam, welcome to the show.
14: Hi, David. Thanks for having me.
13: So I have a stereotype of who this person is who loves dating, who loves competing for dates, who loves trying to, like, you know, get a date with someone so that no one else can. I have a stereotype of who this person is built up in my mind as. But for you actually doing the research, what does this person look like? What are some of their traits?
14: I'm sure there's some validity to that stereotype that

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10: Your above average intelligence brought you here. It deserves above average absurdity. 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
11: People say things like this all the time. Go to university or college, and that'll turn a young person into a liberal. But what actually happens there? And if it does, have we taken a small trend in which the details are kind of complicated and turned that all into a simple cultural myth? Let's discuss that with Michael Prinsing, a social psychology researcher at Wake Forest University. Michael, welcome to the show.
12: Yeah, thank you. It's great to be back.
11: Let's start with the stereotype, the one we've all heard, that a young person will go away, you know, for a four-year degree and come back a raging liberal. Sound like my dad. How true is that? And like, where does this stereotype go completely wrong?
12: Yeah, so there's this phrase I've heard a lot recently called the diploma divide. I mean, people talk about this a lot in last few elections here in the U.S. and other contexts where, like, the thought is, you know, all of those college grads are voting one way and then everybody else is kind of going the other way. And to some extent, there's some truth to that if you look at trends in voting and people's views. But the differences are, like, first of all, just way smaller than people think. And they really are not, it really depends what you mean exactly by it, like political ideology. What does it mean to be a liberal? Does it mean to have like liberal views on particular issues? Does it mean like you think of yourself that way? You like identify with a particular political group? All of these details matter. And yeah, so it's complicated.
11: No, and we're going to dig into it. Well, let's start with the first thing you said, the number being a lot smaller than people think. What do the numbers look like when you end up surveying people who've come out of four-year degree programs, come out of higher ed, and the way that they're politically identifying?
12: Well, so one of the things we did in this research is we looked at just the U.S. population grouped by graduates and non-graduates, and also people who had some college but who hadn't actually graduated. And if you just look at the average, like, take a, like, identity-based ideology. So it's like, how do you think of yourself? How do you identify? Are you a liberal, conservative, somewhere in between? The average view for all groups, all three of those education levels, until relatively recently, was just moderate.

0: Yes, indeed. Major does make a big difference. So between freshman and senior year, the changes are largest for people in like the arts, in English majors, that kind of thing. But actually, if you look at like business majors, economics majors, they shift very slightly to the right. So what you study can make a big difference. But actually, it turns out where you go, like the kind of college or university you attend, really doesn't seem to matter. It's about these individual characteristics, like what you study, gender, religion, et cetera, like that kind of stuff.
1: Here's my takeaway, and tell me if I'm understanding everything right here. The next time we hear a politician saying sweeping statements about how people with a university degree vote, the next time we hear anyone with a microphone, say a radio show host or podcast host, make sweeping statements saying like university grads all become liberals, should we think twice about believing that and know that the answer is more complicated than that?
0: Definitely, yeah.
1: All right. Well, I appreciate you coming on the show. Were there any other curious findings with your research into this, Michael?
0: One other thing that might be kind of interesting is the role of gender. So one thing we found was that women tend to move more to the left during college than men. And that's interesting partly because there's this broader trend in society where like women are more liberal than men. And some people think that's probably in part because women are more likely to go to college. So if college makes you liberal, women are more likely to go, then that could explain why women are more liberal. But our story, although compatible with that, complicates it considerably because, well, it's not just that women are more likely to go to college. They actually change more. They become more liberal during college than do men. So I don't know exactly why, but that's a really interesting thing, I think, for future studies to look at.
1: Michael Printzing is a social psychology researcher at Wake Forest University. Michael, I'm glad we had a meta conversation about the fun argumentative stuff without actually diving in. I appreciate you being here.
0: Of course. Yeah, thank you. This has been fun.
1: Coming up next, we cover mental health topics on this show, and it dawned on me, what is the difference between a psychiatrist, a psychologist, and a social worker? We will break it down for you.
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5: This is Global News. I'm Russell Skeet. It's partly cloudy and 26 degrees at 9 o'clock. Police in Calgary are urging residents and realtors to check on empty and vacant homes as the massive search for a missing boy reaches a seventh day. Acting Police Staff Sergeant Scott Gutterson says, well, 11-year-old Parker is autistic and nonverbal. He has the skills to survive in a home, drinking water from a tap, and to get food from a fridge. Hundreds of people are searching for the boy, and Gutterson says they're working through more than 400 tips.
6: We still continue to search. We still continue to use ground units to search. We continue to search by air. We continue to search the water. We are doing everything we can to find Parker and bring him home.
5: Parker has not been seen since Thursday when he was spotted on CCTV in Thorncliffe. CPS continues to ask for CCTV and dash cam footage. Well, it is day seven of the search for a missing Parker, and Calgarians continue to step up. Haley Pogamiller, is one of many volunteers using their spare time on a common goal.
7: I'm a mom, and I think if anything like that happened to my own child, I would be doing the exact same thing, and I hope the community would do the same thing.
5: Calgary Police released a video on social media today asking for Calgarians' continued help in searching their properties, including sheds, garages, and under decks. They're also asking people to help their elderly neighbors in searching. Former Mayor Jody Gondek won't be getting her cell phone back from police until next year at the earliest. A judge is granting an extension on the hold police have on her device and others as part of an ongoing investigation into allegations money was offered in exchange for a city council vote. Officers have been unable to extract data from the phone since they were seized, with investigators saying the current software police are using can't crack the phones. In his decision, the judge said he's satisfied an update to what software could be coming soon, allowing police to circumvent the phone security measures. MRU Justice Studies professor Doug King says it comes down to police being able to convince the judge they can get evidence from this phone.
8: Pushing the ability to search the phone out for more time would have to be based on the police once again going to the court, as they did in the hearing a couple of weeks ago, and demonstrate there's a reasonable likelihood they will be able to crack into the phone.
5: King says, however, if they don't get into the phones in a reasonable time, the judge will likely order their return. Well, crime is trending down across Canada. Stats Canada's new crime severity index numbers show a decrease in the volume of crime and its severity. Nationally, crime down 5%. In Alberta, it's 7%, but in Calgary, just 2% overall, but experts say while Calgary's population has continued to go up, the overall crime rate is going down. So we ask Calgarians, like downtown resident Sarah French, if crime is better or worse.
9: That's a good question. I feel like it's been a little bit more tumultuous and a bit higher in the last few years, but I also know that that's correlated to a cut in funding to very basic resources in the city.
5: Police are aware perception is as vital as enforcement when it comes to having a vibrant city. To that end, CPS, sheriffs, and bylaw have increased their presence in the corps to show more visibility of uniformed personnel. In sports, the Moose is back with the Calgary Stampeders as receiver Damian Alford has rejoined the club after a brief stint in the NFL. Still up in the air, though, whether or not he'll be available for the Stamps when they head to Winnipeg to play the Bombers Friday night. Toronto Blue Jays dropped their third in a row to the Tampa Bay Rays tonight, losing 4-2. The Jays have actually lost four in a row. Rays are going to look for the series sweep tomorrow in Toronto. Environment Canada Calgary weather. Heat warnings in place for Calgary and area. Widespread smoke and a clear out overnight, a low down to 15. Mainly sunny tomorrow, a chance of afternoon showers, high of 31, sunny and 33 on Friday. It's 26 degrees. Breaking news when it happens. Our next scheduled news at 10. I'm Russell.

0: come back, I just want this simple question answered. 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
2: Three things are assured in Calgary: the Stampede in the summer, Chinooks in the winter, and traffic all year round. 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
3: 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And if you're in the south, maybe 42nd Avenue would be a better option.
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8: We are back. It is Therapy Thursdays on a Wednesday on whatever day of the week it is. I'm here with social worker and therapist Gary Dierenfeld. Okay, if you've ever thought to yourself, I really need to talk to someone. I got to talk to a mental health professional. The next thought might be, but who? You've got like an alphabet soup of mental health professionals. You got social workers, therapists, psychiatrists. You've even got life coaches, which I don't want to touch on too much. We will towards the end of the interview. And the question is, who is best to talk to if you just want to talk to someone to help untangle your life? Gary, welcome into the show.
9: Thanks. From an entry person, great questions, by the way. I love this discussion. And I think it is so helpful to the listener to be able to discern who I go to for what.
8: Yeah.
9: And you're saying, you know, what's the first door in? And from that perspective, I would suggest to a social worker, we tend to be more accessible and less expensive. So the social worker, hopefully, and should have a good understanding of when to refer to psychology and or psychiatry. But it's the social worker who you can sit down with and typically go through what's going on in your life and how is that impacting you and what are some strategies to manage more effectively. And that is sufficient

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1: And a radio show and podcast host is someone you listen to in your car while you're running, while you're lugeing, on your phone, on the radio, and that's what
0: losing.
1: I am.
0: Yeah, while you're losing.
1: Yeah, people listen to this show while they luge, I assume. If anyone luges and listens to this show, please reach out. If you don't know
0: we
1: what luging is, I think that's out of scope for this interview. Gary Dierenfeld is a social worker. Gary, this has been very informative. Thanks for the chat.
0: Love you, man. Thank you.
1: Oh, love you too. Just ahead, how can you be more resilient? Is it a sense of purpose? What about friendship, your community? Well, the research has answers, and they're coming up in a moment.
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11: This is the Realty Minute. 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
11: Len, incredibly, we're halfway through 2026. 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
12: Yeah, we've seen certain sectors like the detached market very steady between the 600 to 800 range. 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
6: That I never knew that feeling? It happens every few minutes here. 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
7: When people hear the phrase vulnerable population, straight men usually aren't the first group that comes to their mind. But when it comes to sexual health, the story might be a little more complicated than that. So let's dive in here with sociologist at Columbia University, Jesse Ford. Jesse, welcome back to the program.
8: Hi, great to be here.
7: So yes, like I said, when we think of vulnerable populations, when it comes to sexual health, if you'd asked me what my guess was, as to what some of them were, straight men would not be high on my list. But does that mean this group gets overlooked?
8: Yes. I mean, this is what's interesting is I've been at a bunch of conferences recently, like global conferences around sexual health. And I'm starting to see programs, sections with titles like, straight men as an overlooked population, heterosexual men as also in need in the sexual health space. So we're starting to change our focus. And I think one of the ideas is, yes, they have been overlooked.
7: Now, when we say vulnerable population, what do we mean by that?
8: So I think vulnerable means that they might have, we're starting to see indicators that their sexual health is not what we might want it to be. So everything from sexual, satisfaction rates not being as high as they once were. We know that rates of erectile dysfunction are higher than they've ever been in the past. There's a lot of theories around that, things like, depression, mental health, stress, but also things like pressures around masculinity, pressures from watching pornography to have a certain type of sex, but also, watching lots of pornography. So things like that. We know that also just relationship formation is down. People are having less sex. There's some indicators that sexual debut is happening later. And
7: that's just when the time when someone first becomes sexually active. Yeah.
8: Yeah. When someone, for instance, and that's not like a delayed sexual debut. Late sexual debut has historically been connected to worse well-being and worse overall like sexual health.
7: Interesting. Is there a gap between how, and this has ties with expectations of masculinity, but is there a gap between how men are expected to feel about sex and how they actually feel when researchers talk to them?
8: Yes. I mean, this is exactly the space I'm interested in right now. But I think, there's been some amazing things that have happened around like the consent movement and the idea that sex is a space where people could be harmed or where we need to be thinking about things like gender equality and consent are really important. But increasingly, when we've been interviewing young men, when they talk about sex, they're saying things to us like, there's so much pressure to do it right. I don't want to make a mistake. I'm navigating all these things in my head as I'm moving through the sexual encounter. And sometimes it is hard to, it's hard to

0: core, central, essential element of sexual health and well-being. And it's interesting when you look back at the World Health Organization definition of sexual health in 1975, the idea of like pleasurable and safe sexual experiences is in there. And I think we often forget about like the main reason people have sex is usually for pleasure, to feel good, to connect, for emotional pleasure, for physical pleasure. So I think knowing that pleasure is not just one thing, and then knowing that it's a really core part of life, of health, and of like people's realities would be really important.
1: If someone's scratching their head right now, being like, "That's me. I'm not really enjoying myself as much as I know I could." What would you recommend? Talk to a therapist. Talk to their partners. What would you recommend?
0: Yeah, both all those things, but also there's just so many resources out there. Like I've done a lot of work with the Pleasure Project. It's a UK-based group, but they have a whole thing called like the Pleasure Steps that you can do with. You could do like as an individual, go through them yourself. You could do them like if you worked in a nonprofit with your whole organization. But I think there's just tons of resources out there if you're interested in sexual pleasure and what it could be and exploring it. It's all those things.
1: Jesse, it's been a joy having you on the show. Thanks for being here.
0: Thanks so much.
1: Jesse Ford is a sociologist at Columbia University. That's a wrap on the show. Thanks for tuning in. Please follow us on social media. 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
5: This is Global News. I'm Russell Skeet. It's partly cloudy and 25 degrees at 10 o'clock. Calgary police say there is strong hope an 11-year-old missing boy is still alive, and the massive week-long search will continue. Staff Sergeant Scott Gutterson says they're now seeking permission to enter some Northeast Calgary homes that are vacant or the homeowners are away on Travis Street, Travis Crescent, Travis Place, Trail Drive, Taylor Crescent, and Thomas Street.
6: If Parker was in an abandoned home, it's our understanding that he would be able to use the tap to get water and he would know to use the fridge to get food, which is one of the reasons why we're asking those vacant homes or those homes where the occupants are on vacation to be checked and double-checked.
5: Gutterson stresses neighbors cannot check private property but should give police a call. Parker hasn't been seen since Thursday when he was spotted on CCTV in Thorncliffe. CPS is also asking anyone struggling with the emotional toll of the search to call 211 or the Calgary Distress Center. Well, it has been 7 days since 11-year-old Parker was last seen in Thorncliffe, and the search to find him has not let up. In fact, more people have been joining the search in recent days. Haley Apoga Miller has her whole family involved.
7: My husband and my daughter actually will jump on bikes and go to paths that I have no access to by a truck. So they'll jump out and they'll bike. They biked the other night was all the way up to the top of Nose Hill Park and kind of just did a downhill search. My daughter carries binoculars just to be able to see if maybe she can see him from a distance. So, I mean, we're trying.
5: Volunteers we spoke to today say they still have hope of finding Parker safe. Meanwhile, Calgary police released a video on social media asking for Calgarians' continued help in searching their properties. They're also asking people to help their elderly neighbors in searching and realtors along with property managers to check their empty properties. An Alberta judge has ordered the phones of a number of people, including former Calgary Mayor Geota Gondek, to stay with police until next year at the earliest. The decision is related to an investigation into municipal corruption involving council votes tied to campaign donations. Lawyers for Gondek and former city councillor Sean Chu had asked the court to throw out a police request to hold the electronic devices longer, but the judge rejected that bid and extended the hold to next March. MRU Justice Studies professor Doug King says the fact neither Gondek or Chu have given police access to their phones is them asserting their rights.
8: The fact that they can't get access to the search warrant, or access to the phone information, says either that the individuals who have their phone seized don't want to give access to it, or they're just saying none of your business, right? This, the notion of a kind of reasonable expectation of privacy.
5: King says, however, if police don't get into the phones in a reasonable time, the judge will likely order their return. New data from StatsCan says crime in Canada is down 5%. Alberta is actually above that with a 7% decrease in overall crime, but Calgary bucking that trend but still going in the right direction with crime dropping 2% overall. Calgary police have taken great pains to increase patrols and the visibility of uniformed officers downtown, but not everyone believes crime is on the downturn. Downtown resident Larry Delf says he's seeing the opposite.
9: It's been going up, and in the inner city, it's particularly a problem, and I know that because we live three blocks this direction.
5: Two out of three Calgarians we spoke with believe the crime rate is on the rise. Police say they're working hard to change that perception. In sports, the Moose is back with the Calgary Stampeders as receiver Damien.

0: And Alford has rejoined the club after a brief stint in the NFL. Still up in the air whether or not he'll be available for the Stamps when they head to Winnipeg to play the Bombers on Friday night. Environment Canada Calgary weather. A heat warning is in place for Calgary and area. Widespread smoke clearing overnight, a low of 15. Mainly sunny tomorrow with a chance of afternoon showers, a high of 31. Sunny all the way up to 33 on Friday. It's 25 degrees. Breaking news when it happens. Our next scheduled news at 11. I'm Russell Skeet.
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4: There we are, officially more than a full month into the summer season, and what a roller coaster it's been. July 22nd, just on the other side of 10 o'clock, 10:05, according to the big digital mount on the wall here in my studio. It is Courtney Theriault subbing in once again for Shea Gannum, who is earning some much well-deserved R&R. He'll be back with you next week. Middle of next week is when he gets back, and we'll see how well rested he is. But in the interim, thank you for making us part of your morning. Hopefully you'll make us part of your afternoon as this little shindig we do runs from 10 till 1 o'clock. And we got lots coming up on the show today, and we'll get to that in a moment. But again, you know what? I want to just dive into a couple of PSAs here off the top, because I want to do my bit as a good citizen, do my due diligence. And of course, obviously, I would be remiss if I didn't reference the fact that, you know what, it is day 7 for Parker Wells and trying to track down the 11-year-old boy in the Calgary area. And they continue to do this. A lot of hours have been put into this. We're talking about 400 CPS officers, 100 trained volunteers. They figure about 5,500 total search hours, 7,000 kilometers have been searched on the ground, 300 tips from the public so far that officers have received, and they are continuing to assess that. Yesterday, putting out a map that they believe outlines Parker's confirmed movements as captured by cameras that they've been analyzing over the course of the last several days. So despite the fact we're on day 7, everyone's still doing their darndest, not giving up. That's what Acting Staff Sergeant Scott Gooderson said. We're not giving up. This is every parent's worst nightmare. Our hearts remain with Parker's family as they continue to live through this incredibly difficult and heartbreaking time. And as I said, you take a look at that map. It's several kilometers worth of possible pathway that he took, that he likely took. So, again, take 60 seconds if you haven't done it yet. Take a look in your garage. Take a look in your shed. Take a look at any place on your property that could conceivably be a place where Parker might hide. Let's do what we can to bring him home. Also want to talk real quickly about the forecast. And as I said, it's been a roller coaster, to say the least. Some days it's felt like 40 days and 40 nights of flooding, the type of thing that even Noah would have gotten sick of. And you throw in those thunderstorms, you throw in a little bit of a hail storm. And it feels like it's been a lot, that we haven't had a real summer, a real stretch of just nice, sunny weather. Well, that is coming, whether you live in Calgary or Edmonton. Calgary's got a thunderstorm on the books tomorrow, but it's going to be 31 degrees here. It's going to be 29 degrees tomorrow and a bunch of 30s everywhere you look. And so with that in mind, do not leave your pets in a parked car. There's going to be a little bit of a presser here in Edmonton coming up later on, basically reminding folks that as we do head into these 30-degree type temperatures, even hotter once you factor in the humidity, that it doesn't take long for your car to turn into an oven. All right, here's the thing. We're talking about 30 degrees here in Calgary and Edmonton and large parts of Alberta. But even on a mild day, when it's 21 degrees, if you leave your car, your pet in a car for a half hour, you're running in, it's not that bad. It's 21 degrees. That's nothing. It's pleasant. Here's the thing. In 30 minutes, the inside of that car can go from 21 to 43 degrees. Okay? So do not bring your pets with you unless you're planning to have them come out with you into the store, into the park, wherever it might be. Okay? And leaving your car running with air conditioning, that's not much better. All right? Okay. There you go. I've done my bit. I've done my piece. See how you guys are doing out there. Obviously, as I say, gonna have a lot of conversations coming up here. 780-451-8800, 403-974-8255 is where you can get in on the mix. By the way, producer Sarah is floating out and about today because we've got my buddy Derek from the Courtney Terrio show. He helps produce our little endeavor in the afternoon, and we've got you behind the buttons today. How it's you doing, fun. Buddy? I haven't seen you in a week.
5: I know, I miss you. I'm doing well.
4: I miss me too. I'm kidding. I miss you as well. Well, glad to have you on this. And

0: Yeah, I'm definitely going to lean on you today for some of the conversations we're having. So be prepared. I'm going to pick your brain.
1: So ready.
0: All right. One of the things I want to talk about today, and this was something that it was announced about a week ago or whatever, but it's interesting to me because I wanted to do a little bit more of a deep dive in this, which is Germany has decided that they are going to ban sick days without a doctor's note. And it's not uncommon globally. There are definitely, you know, European countries, Poland and Hungary, for example, you have to have a sick note if you want to take a day off. Brazil, also another big country that requires them. And so I'm wondering about your thoughts on this. Do you think that an employer should have the right to ask for a sick note if you miss a day or two or three, whatever the threshold might be, whatever you think it should be? And I'd love to hear from you, because I know that this was a conversation that we had when we were at the height of that thing that happened in 2020 that I'm now just referring to as Voldemort, right? I'm not going to call it what it was. And yeah, there were a lot of questions about doctor's notes at that point because, you know, people were saying, well, you know what, we're just going to use this as an excuse not to come into work at a time when most people actually technically weren't going into work. But coming out of that, as we returned to office, there was a lot of suspicion cast upon certain employees. And so I'm wondering, right? And here's the thing. As I take a look at some of the numbers globally, I don't think, generally speaking, Canadians are pretty good. We don't abuse our sick days. Depending on where you live in the country, typically it's about 10 to 12 days of the year that if you're a full-time worker, you're going to get these sick days. That's how many you get. And on average, Canadians take about 12 and a half sick days a year. That puts us a little bit towards the top, but still kind of in the middle in terms of sick days globally. By comparison, Malta. Do you know where Malta is on a map, Derek?
1: I have no idea. Okay. It sounds far away.
0: For what it's worth, I'm not going to pretend I do.
1: Okay, good.
0: Yeah. But Malta averages 1.8 sick days a year. They are a hardy, resilient people. I just assume they don't have winter there. They're not locked indoors 12 months. I guess in Alberta, like 7 months out of the year. That's why they don't take as many sick days. Here's the argument with Germany. They're saying that, you know what, we need to do this because productivity is suffering, right? And how you go about defining productivity, it's not necessarily as straightforward as it sounds. But basically, in this case, they're saying, you know what, when people are working from home, you know, we're worried that they're not giving us 110%. Okay. And they're saying, you know, we need you to prove this to make sure that our economy keeps rolling. And it's interesting, right? Because you hear from the doctors on this, and they say,

0: be able to have a sit-down session with someone who's sick, walk through the symptoms, and then write the note. That's about a 10-minute process, apparently, according to Canadian doctors. And on average, I think I was reading somewhere in the neighborhood of 130 sick note requests per year is what doctors get. So at a time when we're already dealing with a family doctor crunch, we're putting, what is that, 1,300 minutes a year? It's 21, 22 hours a year. I mean, it doesn't sound like a lot in the grand scheme of things, but when you call your family doctor on a Monday and they say, yeah, absolutely, we've got an appointment for you next Monday, right? Suddenly this extra little bit of time kind of, you know, really adds to the issues we're having. And then here's the other thing too. Do you, if you're going to the doctor's office to get treated for, I don't know, broken bone, tennis elbow, whatever it might be, do you want someone in the office, that doctor's office, coughing their lungs out to get a doctor's note? Right? Here's the thing. If you've got a cold, you should be in bed resting. You should not be going on a treasure hunt for a doctor's note. You know? I mean, it's just me. And here's the thing. I know this because I've talked to doctors about this. If you're a patient and you're required to get a sick note and you go into a doctor's office, the doctors I've talked to have been like, yeah, you know what? You probably only need 2 days off, but because I'm pissed off at your boss for asking for this, I'm going to give you a week off. Right? So you're almost reducing the productivity by asking for a sick note. apparently people are really interested in this one right here. And you know what? I'll get to some of the texts. I want to get to a call or two here as we get rolling here on this Wednesday edition of the show. Barry was real quick to dial up as soon as... I don't even think I got to finish the word doctor's note. I think I got to say doctor's and then Barry was calling us up. How you doing this morning, Barry?
1: Hey, I'm doing really good. And yourself?
0: It's good. I don't need a doctor's note. I'm feeling healthy. So I got that going for me.
1: Sure. You know, I don't know. I mean, maybe you need to take a month off of pay. Yeah, I don't know. I think it gets to, first of all, the only reason employers ever want a doctor's note, so that's for the people that absolutely abuse the system. Yep. And I think employers just need help to identify those people. No one needs to waste a doctor's time. Some doctors even charge people for doctor's notes and stuff like that, because it's really an administrative waste of their time. And you're absolutely right. If you got the sniffles, if you're cold, if you're a good employee, just take the time. Most employers will understand. But to burden the healthcare system and doctors with a trivial thing like I stubbed my toe and I can't come in, or what's more frequent is people take sick days because their kids are sick. Mm-hmm. And that's just the bloody reality. So anyway, we just need to be a little bit more compassionate and not get silly about this, Shay. That's just ridiculous.
0: Yeah, no, preach, Barry. I hear you on that. And to your point, I was looking this up, right? Because technically doctor's notes are not considered an insured administrative service. And so, you know, you might be able to luck out with your family doctor if you can get an appointment with them or her, and they might give you a discount. They might give it to you for free. But if you get a walk-in clinic, a doctor's note could cost you $100.
1: Yeah. So what are you doing? You're punishing a person for your own request. You know, employer, if you want it, then you pay for it.
0: Yeah, exactly. I agree with you. I think that there are certainly times and place where you should require perhaps a serial sick person to get a doctor's note. But on the up, you know, what Germany is doing, making it universal that everyone needs a sick note, I think that that is going to have some seriously unintended consequences for the German workforce. So, Barry, appreciate that, my friend, and hope you stay healthy this summer.
1: Well, you as well. You know, as long as the mosquitoes stay away from me and I don't drown from the rain, I'm good.
0: Oh, my goodness. Could you imagine? We don't need West Nile virus. Come on, boys. Give us a break. Thanks for that, Barry.
1: Take care.
0: I think we'll check in with Gord. Gord, you've been hanging out wanting for a little bit of a chat on this doctor's note conversation. How you doing, by the way?
2: I'm doing good.
0: Good. What's percolating in your mind this morning?
2: Yeah, the last caller kind of touched on a few things. For myself, for example, I got a daughter who's under 18. She works casual at a facility here, and like maybe one or two shifts a day, a week, 3 or 4 hours, because she's under eight. Like she's under 18, and she called in sick, and they wanted a doctor's note. So I

0: I thought that was strange. I called the manager of the store and I said, you know what, it's my daughter. I don't like the, you know, between employee and employer. That's, but I said to her, to the boss, I said, listen, she only works a week or 3 or 4 hours a week. And for her to get a doctor's note, you're asking her to go, who, like you touched on, she's sick, to go out. And you want me to phone a doctor who usually has a 1 week waiting period to actually see your family doctor, or you can go into a clinic and wait there 3 hours or 4 hours before they see you and they spend $50 to $100 on a doctor. So I said, that's not happening. Yeah. I said, you know, it's not going to happen. And she realized that. She says, yeah, no, she has a good work record and that's fine. But I said, even if it was, you know, that's kind of ridiculous to ask for somebody who's working 3 hours, 4 hours a week, and it's going to cost her more for a doctor's note than she's getting paid.
1: Well, especially because if she's only working 3 to 4 hours a week, she's not trying to not work those. She needs those hours. Those are the hours that she wants to work. And, you know, it frustrates me, I think, because, you know, certainly, I understand that there are instances where folks are going to, maximize this, make the most out of their sick days and try and maybe abuse the system a little bit. But, yeah, for the most part, I think we're all doing this on the up and up. We all get sick. Canada, I mean, for goodness sake, we're a cold weather country. You know, we have winter 7 months out of the year, so maybe we're going to be dealing with an elevated risk. But yeah, it's just it really impacts, I think, the trust, right?
0: Yeah.
1: That exists between an employer and employee.
0: Yeah, and I think the ones who abuse it the most, honestly, and they're not going to like me for saying it, are government employees who are guaranteed to have 10, 15 days off, 6 days a year, and they take advantage of it. Like, I'm pretty sure of that. Where I work, if you take more than a week off for sick, then you have to have a doctor's note. Mm-hmm. But anything less than that, you don't. And
1: that's a totally fine threshold by me.
0: Yeah, and they said at first they wanted to, and I said, okay, because I'm a shop steward. And I said, so you want us to come to work. What you're doing is forcing us to come to work sick. And if you want, I'll have the guys and the girls puke in front of your office on the floor if you want to make sure, you know, that they're sick.
1: Yeah, and that's the thing.
0: So they backed off.
1: Yeah, no one wants you to come in. Like, here's the thing. Your employer might be trying to do this as like a show of force to show, hey, I'm the boss around here. Well, guess what, boss? You're going to be floating around my germs that you think require a doctor's note, and then you're going to be the one who has to go get a doctor's note. I'm going to require you as an employee to go get a doctor's note to basically, you know, deal with your own medicine.
0: Exactly. So you got one person off without a sick note, or he can come in sick, and you can have eight people off.
1: Well, Gord,
0: brought in the sickness.
1: Hey, Gord, I got to say, good for you standing up for your daughter and making sure that that nonsense was nipped in the bud. Appreciate you giving us a shout today.
0: Thank you.
1: All right. Yeah, you guys really biting down on this conversation and want to try and squeeze in some more. We got lots coming up here. We're going to have other conversations too, believe it or not. We got our political panel. Here's the thing. I do a political panel on the Courtney Theriault Show. We call it the spiciest political panel on radio. We got a former Alberta minister, Mark Norris. We got former Liberal candidate, Sabrina Grover, former chief of staff at the NDP, Brad LaFortune. And those guys, they just go off, right? I'm surprised the CRTC hasn't fined us. But we're going to pull up Shea Ganim's political panel today in Capital Conversations. That's coming up in a few minutes, just on the other side of 10:30. We're going to talk about grocery inflation. What specifically is costing us the most at the grocery store right now? What are the influences globally that are driving certain foods up? We're going to get into that conversation. We're going to find out, hey, does TV actually change the chemistry of your brain. It's a very interesting new study that's come out that takes a closer look at that. We're also going to talk about the state of child care and if we have enough of it in this country. And when we're a little bit later on, we will talk about the Pathways Project. Lots of questions, I think, still outstanding on that. A lot of vague

0: language on the MOU that has been struck by the federal government, the provincial government, and the newly minted Pathways Alliance, or at least the new name anyway. So those are the conversations we're going to have. 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I am Courtney Terrio, but if you want to call me Shay, you can. Subbing in for Shay Ganim here on this Wednesday morning.
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9: Well, what we've done in the past is that if you're May, June, and part of July, it's a good time to sell because people want to be in before school starts. 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
0: A lot of time here, but I did touch a nerve, I think, with this conversation around doctor's notes. And by the way, if I touched a nerve and it becomes inflamed, don't go get a doctor's note. You don't need that, as far as I'm concerned. A couple of quick texts here. Absolutely, they should be allowed for doctor's notes. Every place of business has the chronic offenders. When COVID happened, you could predict who was going to take advantage of the isolation period, etc. So just one of the thoughts that we have there, and we're going to see if we can squeeze in a few more of these. Coming up here in a few

minutes as we keep on rolling on this Wednesday edition of the Shea Ganem Show. Courtney Theriault subbing in for Mr. Ganem, and we got our political conversation coming up just on the other side of 10:30.

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5: As mentioned, I have a little program called The Courtney Theriault Show. Conveniently named The Courtney Theriault Show. It would be weird otherwise if I was hosting another show. But we have a political panel on that every second Friday, the spiciest political panel on radio. And if you want to check that out, we've got a whole bunch of that on wherever you get your podcast. And as I said, we'll do it next Friday when I'm back in my normal time slot. But right now, we're still doing politics. It's interesting, though, right? Because these are supposed to be the dog days of summer, the doldrums when it comes to politics. And, you know, after all, I mean, I've heard rumors that not all politicians are lizard people. And some of them are human and could use a little time off, could use a little vacay. But as we know, especially in Alberta, it's been anything but quiet. And even, you know, nationally, internationally, from actual wildfires to the personification of wildfire in Donald Trump, politics continue to rage in the heart of summer. And so to talk about the top political headlines of the last few days here, it is time for us to dial up Capital Conversation. And joining us for this, joined by a senior consultant with New West Public Affairs, Shannon Greer, and managing director of Western Canada at Enterprise Canada, as well as a strategic advisor at Creative Currency and a former staff member with the Kenny and Smith government, Colin Aitchison, with us as well. Colin, Shannon, good day to you both.
6: Hi, Corbin.
7: Thanks for having us. I wonder if we need to be a little spicier, Colin, this week.
5: Yeah, I mean, if we could get some name calling, if you guys, you know how they do on the, was it The Good Place, where they would say fork instead of another F word of sorts, feel free to do that as well.
6: Okay.
5: Yeah. All right. Well, let's start, I guess, with the big news of the week, which I think seems to focus on the ever-souring relationship between Canada and the United States. Donald Trump once again evoking his second favorite T word after his own last name. It's his favorite T word, obviously. Tariffs. And, in this case, a 50% tariff threat on what amounts to about $20 billion in Canadian goods over his concerns on how Canada manages alcohol, dairy, and cars. I would love to hear from you about what you believe Canada's approach should be on this, right? Because certainly, you know, feel like Mark Carney is trying to walk a little bit of a line. You have Doug Ford, who's talked about going dollar for dollar. His elbows are way up, as the friendly giant would say, way up, way, way, way up. Then, of course, you know, we've seen the Carney try to appease the government, Trump, a little bit with the removal of the digital sales tax, obviously the whole kerfuffle around this bridge. So, you know, knowing how erratic it is to deal with Donald Trump, knowing that, you know, perhaps any deal you make with him isn't worth the paper that it's printed on, like the original CUSMA, what do you guys think has to be the strategy for the prime minister, for the premiers moving forward? We'll kick things off with you, Shannon.
7: Daniel Smith and Scott Moe both say that they want to take a diplomatic approach. And I understand why. Their province's biggest exports, energy and potash, are exempt from the tariffs. But I think it's pretty hard to take a diplomatic approach when you're dealing with a leader who is not diplomatic. As you said, Canada has already made quite a few concessions, whether it's the Gordie Howe Bridge, the digital services tax, but it doesn't

0: matter because Trump is always going to find something to be unhappy about. If it's not this, it's that. It's potentially just air. It's smoky air. And so we're just not really dealing with fact. We're dealing with a president who I think is becoming more and more unpopular and is looking for something to distract from the war in Iran, rising cost of living, and a variety of other issues facing Americans. So I think that Carney is actually sort of striking the right approach where he is putting things on the table. He's telling the premiers, think about what you can do. Let's talk about this. But he isn't retaliating too fast because I think that will only make things worse.
1: Yeah. Well, what about you, Colin? How do you feel about this? Because I know that I've been following some folks in the conservative circle suggesting that, Canadians, a large number of Canadians don't actually want a deal. They just love to revel in this anti-Trump sort of conversation and that they want their elbows up and they eat that up. I mean, just your thoughts on what needs to be done and your thoughts on the validity of that perception.
2: Yeah, I think Canada absolutely has to respond strategically, but we shouldn't respond emotionally. The goal isn't revenge to whatever Donald Trump is doing day in and day out. The goal is to protect Canadian jobs, Canadian investment, and Canada's long-term economic interests. I think every decision needs to be measured against one question, whether it's a provincial decision or a federal decision. Does this put our country in a stronger negotiating position? And does it protect our economy? Or does it simply make life more expensive for Canadians? The reality is, trade disputes will eventually end, whether it is Donald Trump leaving the White House or he decides to stop playing with us and focuses on another country for a bit. But when we do, we will still need that strong trading relationship with the United States, regardless of how much we diversify with other partners around the world. And I think that's why Premier Smith's call to leave the door open to diplomacy is the right one. I understand the frustrations of premiers like Premier Doug Ford. And yes, Canada has to be the firm in defending our interests, but we have to remember that the U.S. is our largest trading partner, and the objective has to be getting back to a stable, predictable trade as quickly as possible. And quickly as possible could be the end of the Trump administration. It seems like the Prime Minister is working towards that. I am worried that if we don't take a diplomatic approach, it would be worse. If we just punch back, if we throw our elbows too high, it will inflame the irrational guy that we have down in the White House, and he will just make more irrational decisions. As much as diplomacy might not get us to the best outcome in the short term, I think it is the best outcome for the long term, and that's why I'm really supportive of the approach Premier Smith and Premier Mao are advocating for.
1: Yeah, certainly the lay of the land could be a lot different come November. In terms of, I guess, these conversations, what should be on the table? We've heard very clearly from Danielle Smith and Scott Moe that energy and critical minerals should not be part of this conversation. Doug Ford has been on the other side of that saying, you know what, we could really deal a serious blow to the United States by curtailing that. And then you hear things about Donald Trump talking about, well, Mark Carney needs to allow American booze to flow back over the border, even though that's a provincial responsibility. There's long been animosity towards the dairy producers and the supply management that we have here in Canada. So what is off limits and what should be on the table when it comes to these conversations, Colin?
2: Yeah, I do agree. It shouldn't come as a surprise that oil and potash are strategic Canadian advantages. They support jobs, investment, government revenues. And I think one thing that needs to be kept in mind as the governments are making their decisions of what to put on the table is that Canadians have spent months making the argument that tariffs hurt citizens of the country imposing them. We're now seeing evidence of that in the United States where businesses and consumers are feeling the impact. Shannon pointed to the fact that Donald Trump is becoming less and less popular. I do think that is the downstream impacts of the tariffs he's leveraging across the world. And we shouldn't, in turn, turn around and do the same thing to ourselves with some of our biggest industries. And our energy industry, especially, is one of the ones where we see the most economic impact. And I think that leveraging tariffs on our biggest trading partner would actually probably hurt us in the short term. And I don't think that that's an appropriate route. I do think the country does need to look at every option. I do like the doubling down on some of the booze bans that seems to be firing up folks in the United States, even though I don't think it's a significant export. I do think we do have to have a long conversation around supply management in this country. And I don't think it should be because of Donald Trump. I think it's something we should have talked about for a while. But I think we need to look both internally and externally. Do we respond with certain tariffs? What are those? But I don't think we need blanket tariffs. I don't think dollar for dollar is the way to go. And I do think we have to avoid leveraging the oil sector because as much as it would hurt the United States, I think it would have a larger impact on us because they can weather the storm better than we can.
1: All right. Shannon, what's your take? What should we perhaps strategically focus on? What are the tangible things that we should do or not do when it comes to these conversations in the weeks and months ahead?
0: Well, again, I think it's really hard.

hard to even to negotiate with somebody who, again, you know, cannot keep their word. Because from day to day, you see the two leaders sitting together at the World Cup, and then the next day, 50% tariffs on hockey sticks. It's just very difficult, I think, to deal with this leader. So I think Colin is right, where perhaps it is just a waiting game. But in the interim, I think that we have seen some premiers make, you know, more difficult decisions. We've seen the auto industry be hit hard, the steel industry. Ontario has really taken the hit.

0: It, whereas Alberta has really weathered the storm. So I think it's easy for Premier Smith to say, oh no, well, don't put that on the table, because she hasn't had the same impact to her voters that Doug Ford has had. Even the wildfire smoke, that was very much directed to Ontario. And so I would like to see all the premiers come together and stand together. You know, again, Premier Smith does allow booze from the U.S. in, whereas Ontario and BC have said absolutely not. So I do think we need more of a united approach, because there is strength in numbers. And when you have two premiers who are saying, oh, well, no, not this, not this, then it does make it more difficult, because we don't have as much strength. Again, the U.S. has a much bigger population. So we kind of need all of the premiers to get together and say, what are we willing to talk about? What is on the table? And you can't have two who haven't been impacted say, oh, well, not us.
1: Yeah, because I think the number I was looking at, to rough math on the back of the envelope, was 1.5% was what they were expecting in terms of the impact in Alberta, and much, much larger out in Ontario. To your point about getting the premiers on the same page, obviously just finished up, they were meeting in PEI, and one of the big things that came out of that was a deal that allows brewers and distillers to sell alcohol directly to consumers, no matter where they are, province or territory, as the work continues to try and knock down those interprovincial barriers. Certainly this is an important step, but how do you guys think we're doing on that? Because it feels like this is the conversation we've had almost since day one of Trump mentioning tariffs, and it's moving at the speed of government in a lot of ways. I mean, how much more work can we do? What needs to be done to bolster our internal economy when it comes to these interprovincial barriers? Are the premiers delivering, or are they just basically, you know, roasting on their heels doing lip service on this, Shannon?
0: Delivering, but certainly it is slow. This seemed like an obvious one, the direct-to-consumer sales on alcohol, and it did. It took them over a year to actually get it into place. And I think that's just the reality, is that you can say, we're going to do this, but when you actually have to break down those trade barriers, it's a little bit more complicated. And so I think that they are working through it. I do think it's a bit unfortunate that, you know, now the focus of this meeting of the premiers has kind of shifted to the U.S., and I think they probably are putting heads together to say, what are we willing to do? What can we do together? Because I think there are a lot of issues with

0: is for far too long, and I think we've found that reality. It's often been easier to do business with other countries than within Canada. And if Canada wants to be more competitive, especially during periods of trade uncertainty, for example, we have to fix that. I mean, we're seeing MOUs pretty much every month from a bunch of different premiers. I've heard there's some talk between Atlantic premiers about some work together. Obviously, we saw the Ontario, Alberta MOU earlier this summer, and then this announcement on the booze. I think the reality is, unfortunately, it does take time to kind of take down those protectionist provincial walls that we've had for decades to kind of identify the areas of policy that need to be adjusted to make these things real. I would love to see it move faster, but I think we're seeing actually more progress now than we've seen in the past couple decades when it comes to actually working together as a country as opposed to working individually as provinces.
1: By the way, I will say, and this is just a silly thing that's percolating in my brain right now, I given how many MOUs we've had, I just wish we would call them moves. We'd have a lot more fun with it that way. Lastly, I want to pick your brain on something. A conversation we had with MP Dane Lloyd yesterday. He's been appointed as lieutenant for the.

0: Liberal for Canada for the federal Conservatives. Obviously, Pierre Poilievre is still leading that conversation, but Dane's going to be the boots on the ground here. And he made his compelling pitch for why he's taken on this role, why he believes Alberta is better off in Canada. But I asked him the idea about whether or not he would be willing to share the stage with Liberals or NDP, with Mark Carney, with Corey Hogan, with Nahed Nenshi. Because you go back to 1995, and you had Jean Chrétien, Jean Charest, Robert Bourassa. You had all sorts of political stripes coming out in favor of Quebec staying in Canada. And he said, you know what, look, that's probably not going to happen because we're trying to reach different people. We're having different conversations, and it might just muddy the waters if we were to basically, you know, share the same conversation. And of course, in that conversation, taking the prime minister to task for not doing enough and what have you. So I'm curious what you think would be the best strategy going forward here in the months ahead for the pro-Canada crowd. Do you embrace that sense of unity that we saw back in 1995, or is Dane right that, you know, the fragmentation is so much further along that you have to have these different voices, these different silos to try and win people over, Colin?
1: Yeah, I think it is a very different conversation than we had in Quebec. And I think there's an opportunity for unity with certain audiences. I wouldn't fully throw it out the window with having like the Conservatives, the Liberals, the NDP, every province up together. But I do think Dane is right. I think there are people that Dane will appeal to and the Conservative movement will appeal to. And even Danielle Smith's efforts around those 9 referenda questions will appeal to strengthen Alberta's position within Canada. That if Mark Carney comes and was sharing the stage, would completely counteract a lot of those efforts. I think the reality is the Alberta conversation is very different from the Quebec conversation. The Quebec conversation was very much a cultural movement of we have a unique identity. We are a unique nation within the nation. Alberta's discussion around separation and what's kind of bubbled up today is it's a bunch of people who are very angry with how Ottawa's been treated and been treating Alberta for over a decade. And they're sick of that, and they want to strengthen Alberta's place within Confederation, or they want to leave, ultimately. And I think that the audience is very different. I think having a Liberal on the stage for some of those swing voters who could go either way would actually probably alienate them and push them further towards that. And I think Dane's right. I do like the approach that the Conservatives are taking with listening to the issues. I think Pierre Poilievre, Mark Carney, and Danielle Smith are all aligned on that, but I do think there's different spokespeople for different audiences in this case.
0: And what's your thought? Last word on you to this one, Shannon.
2: Well, right now the CPC has been in the conversation. I mean, it's been more than a month since Pierre Poilievre delivered his pro-Canada speech in Calgary. And then this is kind of the first thing that's happened since. They've been very quiet. And so I think that they might do well, actually, from joining forces with some others. I think that it's been very difficult for Pierre Poilievre to find his space. I think that when he finally came out and said something, it was kind of already being filled by other prominent conservatives. And he struggled and continues to struggle to find his space within it. I think that we have seen a very effective sort of an unlikely alliance in Corey Hogan, of course, a Liberal MP, and Jason Kenney, the former Conservative MP, as well as the former Conservative Premier of Alberta. And I think the two of them together were really effective. I think that they showed that you can collaborate and work together and that staying in Canada is bigger than your politics. And so I think that approach really worked. And I think it could really help, you know, the Conservatives sort of find their space in this, because to be honest, it's really been consumed by the Liberals and by other prominent Conservative voices. So I think it might help them to find an unlikely alliance that they might be able to get a little bit more oxygen on this issue.
0: Yeah, I suspect we'll see some more strange bedfellows as we get closer to October 19th on this one here. That is all we've got. And Colin, Shannon, you know, to borrow a line from my panel, the spiciest political panel on radio, this has been a forking excellent great time.
2: Well, glad to hear it.
0: There you go. Thanks so much. That's it for Capital Conversations. Shannon Greer, Colin Aitchison. You got thoughts on that? 780-451-8800. 403-974-8255. It's Courtney Terrio subbing in for Shea Ganim on this Wednesday morning.
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2: Well, I've always been a proponent of, you know, making sure the house looks like a show home because, you know, with kids, generally, a lot of times you may or may not bring kids through. 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
4: A little bit of a window here for us to check in on some texts as we've just finished up with our political panel, covered a whole wide of whole swath of territories, talking about tariffs, talking to Trump, talking about the premiers, talking about separation, and just a couple thoughts at 780-451-8800, 403-974-8255. Frank writes in saying, Courtney, I'm sick of hearing MOUBS. They should call it what it is, that they've agreed to consider the possibility. Definitely is a far thing from a done deal. If you can just agree to agree on the future, apparently that's what it is. Albert says, Donald Trump is adding tariffs to products entering the U.S. One of his stated goals was to reduce the trade deficit between our countries. Canada has a population of 40 million, the U.S. 10 times that. If you did a calculation of trade volume per capita, it's not the U.S. that has a trade deficit, it's Canada. And on the premier's conversation, we're talking about knocking down interprovincial barriers and what have you. Someone says the provinces can't be united as long as Quebec and Ontario are calling the shots. Ditch the dairy cartel and we will talk. Yeah, supply management, definitely something of a hot button topic, even if Trump wasn't weighing in on this. So as I said, we're going to continue these conversations on the other side of 11 o'clock, and we will be talking about food and dairy as inflation once again hitting our pocketbooks at the grocery store. Courtney Theriault, stepping in for Shea Gannum. More conversations coming your way just on the other side of 11 o'clock.
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0: horses. They are Trojan horses for all of the diseases that exist, especially with my toddler. All the diseases you would get at a daycare. It's a petri dish, basically. And so I bring that up because we're talking about what's happening in Germany, where they're going to require all workers to have a sick note should they need to take time off work. It comes at a time when they say there are concerns about productivity and that this is one way that they feel that they can ensure they're getting the most bang for their buck out of their workers. Certainly productivity is a concern here in Canada as well, but it doesn't seem like we're ready to walk down that path. So the question to you today, 780-451-8800, 403-974-8255 is, do you agree with this? So you're your thoughts on sick notes in general. Daryl says, for some of those people, the only way you can get time off is to call in sick, as you're not even allowed to use holidays due to short staffing and whatnot. And indeed, yes, it's definitely not a universal strategy across Canada in terms of how we approach sick days and sick notes. Someone says that, there are those who abuse the system, and that's why companies would want it. Not everyone is sick when they say that they are, for sure. I'm going to give Steve a quick say hey here before we move on. Steve, I know you've been patiently waiting on the line. Appreciate your dedication, my friend. How you doing? We got you, Steve? Oh. All right. We might not have Steve after all. We'll hang tight. Steve, are you there?
1: Oh, you got me.
0: There we go. We figured it out. All right.
1: Okay. Well, this will make people sick. Gas is $1.85.9 in Calgary.
0: $84.9. Okay.
1: So on 50 liters, that's over $90.
0: Well, that makes me sick. Yeah, I'm going to need a sick note to just deal with that. Yikes.
1: Okay, so this is a simple thing. If a workplace wants, this is in, now Germany is one of the first countries to get National Health Service, and but in Canada, if it's going to be work-related, that's a WCB claim. That's not going to be on a regular health care.
0: Yep.
1: So the way it works is every company has to check boxes, like what is the risk assessment to work at Chad Radio? What's the risk assessment to work as a high-rise window cleaner? You check these boxes. Now, if you want to treat your labor force as children, then you

0: going to have a new box there. Yes, they're going to have a doctor's note. And then WCB will give you a new rate. Because if you're a company of 1,000 people, that's a lot of sick notes. But I also have the same complaint. I'll just finish with this. There's about 800,000 people in Alberta that take blood pressure medicine. That's 1.5 million doctor visits every year in Alberta, or about $50 million. And if I asked the pharmacist, could you guys do this? Yeah. So why can't you? Because the College of Physicians says no. So they want to protect their turf because this is an easy $50 million for the doctors. And mostly it's the nurse that does that. But anyways, bottom line is, if workplace wants to do that, then it has to fall under WCB.
1: Okay. Well, I'll
0: pay for it, not the taxpayer.
1: No, I appreciate that perspective, Steve, and absolutely. Okay. I think something to be said for that for sure. Yeah, and if you're wondering about the hazards here at Chorus, I'm considered a hazard. I make the workplace less comfortable. Thanks for that, Steve. Appreciate it. Keep your thoughts coming, as I say, 780-451-8800-403-974-8255. Well, there are two types of people in this world. Those who buy their hamburger or hot dog buns in store branded in 12-packs, or those who splurge for the bougie 6 or 8-packs for their favorite meat holder. But regardless where you reside in the bun class system, you're shelling out more this month. Yeah, grocery prices once again rising faster than general inflation, but a whole bunch of things are even further ahead on that list, including buns, basic old buns, among the biggest jumps at the checkout, up 6%. So, to talk about my latest beef with grocery stores, joined by a voice you know around these parts, professor at the Department of Food, Agriculture, and Resource Economics at the University of Guelph. Welcome back, Mike Von Massau, to the show. Good day to you.
2: Hello, and thanks for having me.
1: Let's get to the most important question that I think is on the top of everyone's mind right now as we talk about buns and everything like that. Why don't hot dog bun packages match the number of hot dogs in a package?
2: Yeah, if I knew the answer to that, I'd be much more successful than I am now. I've never understood it. My guess is it's partly to manage price expectations, as you were just talking about, right? So that the price for a 6 or an 8-pack is the same as the price for a 12-pack. That's the more generic and less maybe smaller buns. But that's one that's been a head scratcher for me for a long time.
1: All right, I was going to ask you about how they get the caramel and the Cadbury bar, but I don't want to push my luck today. We'll get to the buns momentarily, but just broadly, 17 straight months that we've seen the grocery prices growing ahead of the consumer price index. How often have we seen this? I mean, is this an unusual phenomenon, or is, you know, this something that kind of ebbs and flows over the years?
2: Well, this is somewhat of an unusual phenomenon. We haven't seen this sort of persistent increase in food prices over 17 months, as you said, in recent memory. But we understand that we have greater variability in terms of weather. We have greater variability in terms of geopolitical activity. More wars, more tariffs, all of those sorts of things. So they are disproportionately affecting food versus other things. I will say that we have a little bit of a glimmer of good news that while the annual prices are still up, and that's what we feel in our budgets, 2 out of the last 3 months, we've actually seen average prices come down in the grocery store. So there is some optimism, seeing a little bit of relief as we go forward the next few months.
1: Mike, this is talk radio. We're all about being cynical. We don't need good news. I'm kidding.
2: Well, I can give you, I excel at cynicism if you'd like some.
1: Well, let's hone in on a couple of, I guess, specific items, obviously that are helping to drive this, right? And there's long been a conversation, I think, about, certainly beef prices in this country, those growing at a specific rate. We're starting to see that consistently now, I think, with chicken as well, right? That basically the notion of a rising tide floats all boats, not obviously in the way we want to in this case, but chicken basically catching up to beef, it feels.
2: Well, chicken prices have gone up, but they've gone up much less year over year than beef prices have. And what we're seeing this month was chicken breasts went down in price and chicken thighs went up significantly in price. And that's kind of a phenomenon that I think chicken is going up in price. Thighs tend to be cheaper than

0: than breasts. And so we're seeing that demand shift a little bit. My house, we've always eaten chicken thighs. I find them juicier on the barbecue, but because people, we only get two thighs and two breasts on a chicken. We can't. So if demand for thighs goes up, the price of thighs has to go up so that we balance that demand a little more effectively. So we see demand for protein go up in the summer because we barbecue. We're seeing the same thing happen in beef. We saw ground beef actually come down in price last month, but steaks went up in price. And that's, again, there's only so much of everything in every animal. And so the relative demand is affecting the price in those cases.
1: Yeah, especially in the heart of summer barbecue season. Now, I did mention buns, I would love for you to walk me through this, why it is that something as simple as a bun is seeing a 6% hike in inflation.
0: Well, we saw a similar bump in the price of flour. And so flour going up means it's an ingredient in buns. Bun demand, hot dog bun demand goes up in the summer as well. Yeah. We eat more hot dogs on the barbecue than we do boil or grilling them in the winter. And so part of it is demand. Part of it is the cost of the inputs that are going into those buns.
1: All right. And then fruit, which is relevant in my house because of how much my toddler consumes. You know what? Fine. We'll bend to some good news. It seems like it's actually a little bit cheaper.
0: Yep. And that's something we see seasonally every year. You know, we're getting into Canadian production. Some of it we're a bit early, but we're also seeing as we get into the summer, production moves north in the U.S., and so we're not trucking it as far. And so that's one of the reasons prices come down. And then as we get into Canadian production, whatever is seasonal, we're just getting out of strawberries. Those become very cheap just because of the fact that we're not trucking it as far and there's an abundant Canadian supply.
1: So, I mean, those are the headliners, I think, to a large degree. Anything else in terms of the fluctuations that stands out to you as maybe as a bit of an outlier, or is everything kind of where you anticipated it would be?
0: Well, tomatoes were a real outlier in the last year. We saw tomato prices go up 30%. They came down significantly in June. And again, that's because tomato production is moving north in the U.S. and we're not trucking it as far. But over the winter, we saw real problems in Mexico. Their acreage was down because of tariffs from the U.S. And then they had a bad growing season. So from a smaller land base and then a bad season, supply was dramatically affected. So those prices went up. We also are optimistic that we won't see the continued rise, at least for this year, of coffee prices, which went up significantly last year because of issues in the five main coffee exporting nations. But Brazil, who's the largest, has had a better year. We're starting to see a little bit of relief in the grocery aisle. Relative to coffee.
1: Yeah, and it's important, right? Because I don't want my happy juice to make me angry at being more expensive than it used to be, so that's good.
0: Yeah, you don't want to ration caffeine.
1: No, not at all. I'm curious about some of the other factors that you mentioned, I think, that tie into the uncertainty around this, and certainly gas prices have fluctuated quite a bit. I'm assuming that elevated price overall, though, compared to where we were a year ago, is still having an effect on what we're seeing on the grocery shelves.
0: I think it is, and it's being offset a little bit by the fact that produce is moving north, and so we're not trucking it as far. So even though we're seeing some reductions in things like fresh fruit, we're not seeing them as significantly as we might have expected because that trucking cost is going up. So partly that's being masked in the fact that we're producing it further north anyway. But yeah, and the federal government has come up with the excise tax holiday, which has also buffered it to a degree, but that remains a real wild card going forward.
1: And the other one that gets tossed around there, and I'd love to get your perspective on this, because it feels like I'm hearing it from both sides, the industrial carbon pricing, right? Folks say, well, you know what, steel prices go up, that means farm machines cost more, and then transportation costs go up, that gets passed on to the consumer. You're deep in the weeds on this. How much of an impact does the industrial carbon pricing have on our grocery bill?
0: Industrial carbon carbon taxing has almost no impact on our grocery bill. That's not only my work, that's work done at the University of Calgary and other places. The design of that industrial carbon tax is

designed to put the pressure on the producer in markets where things are set where prices are set globally. So if a farmer's equipment goes up in price, it doesn't mean that their grain price or oilseed price will go up, because those are set globally. And so we're having almost no impact of

0: I mean, there are impacts on the ground, but not on grocery prices from the industrial carbon tax.
1: All right. And last one I want to touch on here, and again, I think part of this is still a work in progress. We're talking about Donald Trump and the tariffs that he's looking to implement on August 19th in response to what he sees as concerns over alcohol, dairy, Canadian car production, and things to that effect. Best as you can tell, what impact might that have on Canadian producers?
0: If I looked this morning at the list of things that are proposed to be on that thing, and so it will have an impact on Canadian producers of stuff, but less so on Canadian producers of food. The only real areas of agricultural production that were on there were cut flowers, which will affect greenhouses that are exporting cut flowers. Particularly here in Eastern Canada, but probably also in British Columbia, and honey producers, because natural honey is on the list. Otherwise, there's almost no food product on the list of things that are going to be tariffed. And I saw something yesterday that said, in fact, about 1.5% of Alberta's exports are on that list. So while you'll feel it, it's not going to be as significant as perhaps down here in the east, where it's up to about 10% of our exports to the.
1: There you go. That's Dr. Mike Van Massow, professor to the University of Guelph in the Department of Food, Ag, and Resource Economics, just talking about why it is we're seeing some foods jump at a much larger rate than others. If you got thoughts on those conversations, 780-451-8800, 403-974-8255. Courtney Theriault coming at you here on the Shea Ganim Show on this Wednesday morning.
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9: 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Gord Gillies here with Len Tiwong. Hello, Len.
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9: Earlier this year, we talked about how detached homes were still in pretty solid demand.

0: demand as that continued into the summer.
1: Yeah, there's the inventory levels aren't still high. So there's between the 600 to 800 range. It's still very steady. If you price it right, it's moving.
0: So condos still soft?
1: Yeah, the apartment condo and the townhouse condo market is probably the softest sector of all the markets. The other area that's right now is the luxury market. You know, it's been steady. It's holding the same as last year, over $1 million. So that's same, but it's still only 5% of the market.
0: Northwest, Northeast, Southwest, Southeast, what's the hot sector right now?
1: Well, I think if you price it right, I think the Northwest and Southwest sectors are strong. 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And the Northeast is still very good for affordability.
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3: I can feel my face, but hey, I love it when I'm with you, even though I can still feel my face. Courtney Terrio here on the Shea Gannum Show. Let's not waste any time. Let's dive into a couple more calls here before we have to hit pause. And we're talking about all things tariff, all things groceries. And Mike gave us a little ring here in Calgary. And Mike, how you doing this morning?
4: I'm doing real well, Courtney. Sounds like you're doing great.
3: Yeah, like I said, I can feel my face. That's a good sign. what's on top of my
4: thing.
3: Yeah, what's on top of your mind?
4: Well, you know, I'm kind of mulling over the tariff process. I've been in the supply chain business for quite a few years and had a lot of tariffs that I had to work when I imported products for customers. Hmm. I don't ever remember having to pay a tariff to ship a product.
3: Yeah.
4: So I'm assuming that hasn't changed. Therefore, the U.S. customers of whoever up here that's getting the cut flowers or whoever have to pay the tariffs.
3: Correct.
4: Is that correct?
3: That is how it is. Yeah, I was reading, there's a committee in the United States right now, a congressional committee, and someone was talking about the average cost for the Americans, something in the neighborhood of $1,700 a year additional because of the tariffs.
4: Yeah, and I also saw something of $42 billion have been paid back to the companies that have paid the tariffs so far because of the rulings, the judicial rulings. So let's just say I'm shipping widget A and it has a 25% tariff. Mm-hmm. My customer in the United States says, well, your prices are 25% too high. Mm-hmm. So I have a choice as a supplier to say, well, I'll match those prices and I'll give you a price that allows you to pay the tariffs and keep our relationship at the same financial value, or I can't help you. You'll have to find it elsewhere.
3: Yep.
4: 99% of the stuff exported is not a generic device or a generic product that you just go and buy, and if you don't find A, you pick up B. If you're building a cake and you're getting flour, you don't just switch flour suppliers overnight.
3: Yeah, okay? Absolutely. You build those trusted relationships for sure.
4: Right. So how much of the exports that we've sent across that obviously equaled up over $42 billion worth of tariffs, first of all, were paid for by a Canadian supplier in a reduced price to equal the tariffs? Or not.
3: Nope.
4: So we don't see those numbers. Mm-hmm. We hear the big hammer hitting down that tariffs are terrible. Everybody knows that the tariffs hurt the person getting the product,
3: but
4: not the person shipping the product.
3: Yeah, no, you're right, and I think that maybe is something that's lost in the equation. You know, it kind of reminds me a little bit. You have these rideshare programs that do food delivery, right? They take a cut from the restaurants, right? And so their actual take home, the restaurants aren't making nearly as much as if you come into the restaurant. So maybe something akin to that. Mike, I got to let you go, but thanks for that, and have yourself a splendid Wednesday.
4: If you could just find some of those numbers and put them out in the ionosphere for us to see, that'd be great.
3: I'll do my darndest for you, Mike.
4: Enjoy your show.
3: I appreciate that. And I enjoy you, Mike. Gonna take a little bit of a break. More of the Shea Gannum Show with Courtney Terrio coming at you here just on the other side of 11:30.

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9: Here's a question for you. Another one. It feels like sometimes I'm asking you, like, I'm just a teacher. It's a pop quiz every segment for you guys out there. I promise it's not a skill testing question. There's no calculus, no algebra, no geometry required here. How much TV do you watch on a daily or weekly basis? Derek, Sarah, I'll pull you guys in real quickly on this here.
10: Yeah.
9: Just a curiosity. How much TV do you consume? Sit on the couch, watching the boob tube, watching your screen, streaming or whatever?
10: You know, Courtney, I'm literally watching TV right now here in the studio. No, probably when I go home, I'd say probably maybe 3 or 4 hours a night after work.

0: I don't really, in the morning, maybe an hour or so of news, and maybe 3 or 4 hours a night.
1: Okay, so somewhere in the neighborhood of about maybe 5 hours a day.
0: Yeah.
1: Okay.
0: Yeah.
1: Okay, that's about 20, oh, more than 20%. Sarah, what about you?
2: If I'm sitting at home, the TV is on usually.
1: Okay.
2: For background noise.
1: Huh.
2: So it is on most of the day, but I don't know how much of it I'm actually consuming, because I'm usually doing other things while it's on.
1: Okay, so you're, maybe basically like it's just radio for you?
2: Well, yeah, but I don't, you know, I like to have noise in the house. So whether it's music or the TV, I just need something there.
1: Okay. No, I get that. I get that. Silence is scary. Sometimes if it gets too silent, I'll be honest, I talk to myself just to make sure that, you know, I can still hear.
0: What about you, though?
1: With the kids usually don't get down to sleep until probably all told around 8 o'clock on average, 7:30, 8 o'clock. I like to try to get bed at a reasonable time. So it's possible I'll squeeze in a couple hours on a given night, okay. You know, especially during the summer with the reality shows like Big Brother and America's Got Talent and Amazing Race. And,
0: oh, yeah.
1: Yeah, so many good ones to choose from. So there's a reason. I'd love to know at 780-451-8800-43-974-8255 how much TV you watch on a daily or weekly basis. And I'll get to that momentarily, but I did pull up some numbers just for context, for comparison's sake. Stats show that preschoolers consume between 1.6 and 3.6 hours of TV a day. I guess it depends on, you know, how much attention mom and dad can pay. Teens get about 6 hours of total screen time in a day. That does include their phone, in part because they probably don't know what a television is. You know, try talking to teens about a cable bill. Just see their eyes gloss over. Or maybe explain to them what must-see TV was. Or how you had to wait a week to see a new episode of television. Yeah, we were basically cavemen by comparison to modern television. As for adults, the average comes in at just about 20 hours of TV per week. But that shoots all the way up to 37 hours a week for folks 55 and older. Point being that all ages are still glued to whatever they consider the boob tube for a considerable amount of time. And there's a new report that suggests that could be impacting us later on in life. And so to talk about these findings, joined now by a postdoctoral scholar in the Human and Evolutionary Biology program at the University of South Carolina's Dornsife College of Letters, Arts, and Science. Nathan Fetter with us today. Nathan, how you doing?
3: I'm good. Thank you.
1: Let's talk about this study. And what I find interesting about this is one of those studies that requires a lot of dedication, because this isn't something you guys basically cobbled together in a week or two. This is something that you folks have been working on for, technically speaking, decades.
3: Yes. Especially just for this analysis that we will be talking about, it took like just 2 years to have everything running and finishing. So yeah, it took a while to organize this. And for the study, for the ERIC study, this is like 24 follow-up studies. So yeah, it's huge.
1: So let's talk about, I guess, what it got when you guys started, when you got out of the gates. What was it that you were looking for? What was the purpose of the study?
3: Yeah, that's a great question. So as you were saying, we know that now we spend most of our waking time in sedentary behavior. So we spend like 50% of the time, of our waking time, especially sitting, which is the most common form of sedentary behavior. And we know that sedentary behavior affects our brain, affects our risk for dementia. For example, as you are saying, if you spend 5 hours a day watching TV or just regular sitting, we know that 5 hours a day sitting can increase your risk for dementia. So you're now in this study, okay, so it's all sitting harmful for our brain. Thus, all sitting has the same effect or the same association for brain health. And this is why we conducted this study, to see what kind of sedentary behavior, what kind of sitting could be more dangerous for our brain.
1: Okay. And by the way, to your point, I'm looking up the numbers here, and it seems to validate the concept that, we sleep. We hope to sleep. The dream is to sleep for 8 hours a day. But when you have a 3.5-year-old and a 9-month-old like I do, eight hours is kind of

0: a dream, a pie in the sky concept. But 8 hours a day is what we're supposed to get for sleeping as a sedentary activity. But we sit on average as much as 11 hours a day. So to your point, yeah, absolutely. I don't think a lot of us realize how much we sit over the course of 24 hours. You know, basically 45% of our day is spent on our keisters. But as you say, I mean, here's the thing. Sit happens, but not every type of sitting is the same. And so let's talk about, I guess, you know, the type of sitting that we might endure watching television for those 5 hours a day versus the sitting that I'm doing right now here in the radio studio at work. How do those types of sitting compare?
1: Yeah, no, that's another great question. So when we are sitting and watching TV, we are engaging in some sedentary behavior that has low cognitive engagement. Mm-hmm. So it does not require consistent and permanent attention, or problem-solving skills are just turned off. And when you are sitting at work, for example, as you said, we usually are in some kind of sedentary behavior that requires some brain activity. Mm-hmm. And what we saw in this study is that this brain activity during sedentary behavior that has some cognitive engagement can not protect, but is associated with larger brain cortical volumes in regions that are related to decision-making, memory, problem solving. So as you said, yeah, not sitting is equal for brain health. If you spend most of our time in sedentary behavior like sitting, during watching TV, so this low cognitive engagement is one of the reasons why we see this inverse or opposite associations between sitting at work and TV watching with brain volume, brain structure, and cerebrovascular damage.
0: Interesting. Next time if my boss ever complains that I'm sitting around too much, I'll just tell him I'm fighting off dementia. That's why I'm sitting on the job. One of the other things that was interesting

0: this. But there's some truth to that in the sense that you guys did pick up on some nuanced differences between how men and women watch TV and how that might impact the, you know, the study, the research, the how it might impact their brains.
1: Yes, this was a very interesting finding in our study. So what we saw was that we can't say TV watching decreases our brain volume. You know, it's just an association. So there is no cause and effect here. But what we saw was that in men, the association between TV watching and sitting at work with brain structure and brain health in general was stronger than in women. So TV watching, as you said, was associated with smaller brain regions in men, but not in women. And the same for sitting at work. So sitting at work in men seems to be more protective in terms of brain health than in women. And some possible reasons for that, especially for TV watching, is that women usually spend roughly the same time sitting than men, but the pattern for that sitting is different. So usually men has longer, prolonged, uninterrupted sitting than women. So this is one reason why we think that, for example, TV watching might be more harmful for men than women. But yeah, so it seems like we have the sex-dependent association. But yeah, there are also some biological reasons that might explain this association. So yeah, it's a very interesting finding.
0: Interesting. So I guess, let's cut to the chase and talk about maybe some advice, some thoughts you have on maybe how to avoid walking down this path to ensure that, you know, we're getting up, that we're not allowing our brains to kind of fall into this sort of just flatlining in some ways as we watch TV. Like, I mean, obviously, I would assume it's not a good idea to just sit down on the couch and binge an entire season of Grey's Anatomy without getting up. That much I know. But what's your advice in general?
1: I think my wife would love to watch all seasons of Grey's Anatomy at once. But yeah, so I think in general, I think the advice here is if you need to sit for some reason, it's hard for you to decrease your time spent in sedentary behavior. And unfortunately, we know that for some people, that might be a difficult go. So if you can't decrease your time sitting, just try to engage in some activity that has some cognitive demand, some cognitive challenge during this time. This might protect our brain. Engage in this kind of activity, engage in this type of behavior might protect our brain, because we know that these regions that we saw, those associations, are really related to dementia risk. You know, so for example, TV watching decreases brain volume in regions that are vulnerable to Alzheimer's disease risk. So just trying to engage in this kind of activity, and also and always try to increase your physical activity levels. And this is the main point, trying to increase or maintain your activity levels. And if you need to spend time sitting, just trying to engage in some activity that has some cognitive challenge during this time. So this is the main take-home message that we have for this study.
0: Well, good to know. And Nathan, here's what I'm committed to doing based on your advice. As we finish this interview, I'm going to start doing. Do you think I can do push-ups? I'm going to try to do push-ups right now. Literally, I'm doing a push-up. But my producer can validate the fact that I'm actually doing a push-up right now.
2: It looks weird, but he's doing it.
0: Okay, maybe I shouldn't be doing push-ups. I'm getting a little too out of breath here. But to your point, Nathan, it's very interesting research, and certainly hope that it gives people a little bit of food for thought in terms of how much time they sit on their keister and what's at stake long-term for their brain health. So thanks for hopping on today.
1: No, thank you. Thank you for your space.
0: There you go. Oh, I need

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1: One question I don't think we've asked ourselves in this independence debate is universally the Tragically Hip. 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
1: Yeah, we were just talking about making sure that you get up off your keister if you happen to consume a lot of television, because it appears that if we sit down and we mindlessly drone in front of the TV for hours on end, we run the risk of elevating the possibility of dementia a little bit later on in life. And I wanted to get to a couple of texts here. We're talking about that. We're talking about how much TV you consume. Someone says, well, Courtney, obviously the people in your studio aren't farmers. I get maybe an hour of TV in a day on summer months, maybe 2 hours maximum in winter. We have farm, we have cows, we have dogs, we have grandkids. We keep busy. And here's the thing. I was looking this up. 8% of Canadians never watch TV, never consume anything on a screen. That's almost 1 in 10. How do you do it? Part of me is almost jealous that you have that kind of self-restraint. However,

0: it is you come at that. What about if you are a person who watches educational TV shows or shows that challenge your mind to have you guess or analyze something? I think that's probably a fair point. Not all television is created equally. Someone also says, that's why I game in the evening after supper. I'm 60 years old, contractor working full-time. If I turn on the TV too early, just puts me to sleep. After supper, I'll game online for 2 or 3 hours and maybe watch a show before hitting the hay. Hey, you are speaking. You're preaching to the choir here, my friend. I'm definitely one of those folks that still tries to squeeze in a game before the end of the night to make sure that it's not completely empty calories that I'm consuming as I watch a screen. I know the folks on the phone line want to get in on this, and we've got Tom, who dialed in almost immediately when we started having that last conversation. How's your Wednesday going, Tom?
1: My Wednesday's going great, Courtney. How are things there?
0: Oh, it's good. I'm doing ab crunches so that I'm not just sitting on my butt to make sure that I'm not getting my dementia. I'm kidding, of course. I'll save the crunches for the break. But what's on your mind?
1: So I just talk about TV. So I'll say something to you that maybe you haven't heard in a while.
0: Yeah.
1: I'm 68.
0: Okay.
1: I haven't had cable TV since 1999.
0: Okay.
1: I sort of got used to it when I was married and lived in the country on an acreage. We didn't have that. We had a digital antenna. That's all I have now. I've got 6 channels. I have a Netflix subscription. Mm-hmm. But my 55-inch LG Smart TV has IP channels, which are streaming channels.
0: Okay.
1: There is nothing current on there. The newest I've ever seen is maybe like documentaries, concerts, programs, like over, you know, like Ice Pilots, all that kind of stuff. That's all a few years old or several years old. I've just gotten it, and it's not a money issue. I'm not cheap. It's just that I don't want to get addicted to TV. When I get up in the morning during the week, like I'm about to go to work here shortly. When I get up in the morning, my radio goes on. I've been sort of addicted to QR77 talk radio since back in the Dave Rutherford days. I like the information and opinion I get, so that's what's on in the background pretty much all the time. So at night, I watch TV for a couple of hours. It's usually news. Mm-hmm. During the weekends, I work Monday to Friday. My TV isn't on till 6 o'clock.
0: Okay.
1: So I'm watching on the weekend 8 hours of TV, 10 hours maybe.
0: Yeah.
1: And it's mostly those streaming channels that come with the LG TV.
0: Well, you know, it sounds
1: I've just gotten used to it.
0: Yeah. Right? Well, it sounds like you're taking the steps to ensure that you're getting a nutritious television, right? That you're not getting the empty calories like me watching Big Brother 3 nights a week.
1: Yeah, well, I do catch sometimes during the week, depending on what time I get home, some of the older series like Madam Secretary and things like that, which I really like. But everything that's on TV in terms of rom-coms or series is just a new take on something old, medical or 911, lawyer shows. There's nothing new. It's just another batch of a bunch of good-looking people doing something that they did 5 years ago.
0: Yeah, there are only 7 different stories that humanity has to tell, and it's just a matter about how we dress them up. Well, Tom, I appreciate that. You're giving me some hope that maybe someday I'll be able to cut the cord and just to experience more life, right? That's the big thing, is that it's going to be over in a blink of an eye, and I don't want to be, I don't want to be having the Grim Reaper tap me on the shoulder as I'm sitting there binge-watching yet another season of Grey's Anatomy. So I hear you, my friend.
1: Yeah, well, there you go. Well, it's just what I'm used to and what I've adapted to. I'm not saying negative things about people that pay $200 a month, whatever there is for their cable or whatever their subscription is. I think my Netflix is $20 a month or something. Mm. And I've just adapted to it and learned to do other things. I know that if I, and I've got TELUS calling me all the time to try and get me into some sort of program, right? Yeah. And I know if I did that, I would be locked in the TV, right?
0: Yeah, and don't give in.
1: I don't want to do that.
0: Don't give in. All right. I got to let you go, Tom, because we got to hit pause here on the show, but appreciate you phoning in and giving us hope for those of us that would like to find a way to dial back our TV consumption. As I say, 780-451-8800, 403-974-8255. It's Courtney Theriault in for Shea Ganim as we

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15: From the National Newsroom of the Canadian Press, I'm Karen Rebo. Canada's premiers wrapped up 2 days of talks Wednesday in Charlottetown ahead of Thursday's face-to-face meeting with Prime Minister Mark Carney. Premiers reasserted Wednesday that they remain united as a Team Canada against America's newly threatened 50% tariffs. Ontario Premier Doug Ford says he's looking forward to talking with Carney about possible responses to the latest Trump trade attack.
16: I'll just speak for Ontario. Everything's on the table. We can't keep rolling over for Donald Trump. So that's what I believe in, standing up strong and negotiate through strength.

0: Show.
1: Yeah, sure is. It's Drex here from the Edge Radio Network covering for Ben. He is back in the chair tomorrow. Can we talk about wildfires? We do the show from our studios in Ontario. And the air quality here in downtown Toronto for the past few days has been really good. It was bad here. You probably saw the photos. And now our friends in British Columbia, hi to our listeners at 730 CKNW, who are dealing with this right now. And if you've got friends in BC, you probably hear about this every single year. British Columbia goes through it. Every single Canadian province goes through it. But BC just, I don't know, something about BC just gets hit harder. And when you look at the interactive map, this is the IQAir.com air map. You can look this up yourself. You know, the orange guy down south is like, oh, those fires in Canada, they're blowing smoke down here. Oh, wait, we should charge them money. Mike Drolet, I got a fantastic screenshot of this and shared it with me. He's like, click on the link. Have a look at the live link. I got this link open right now. And what I can tell you, I am looking at British Columbia on fire, but I'm also looking at Washington State even more on fire and Oregon. Now, I saw those 3D things they can do where it shows you where smoke is blowing or whatever. So you know how the Americans were like, hey, all the smoke's coming down here. I literally saw those hundreds of fires burning in northern Washington, blowing smoke up into Alberta and Saskatchewan. So yeah, baby, it's a two-way street. We have fires, you have fires. Let's figure it out. Let's figure it out. Like we actually already have it figured out. But for some reason, some people like to stick their nose into areas that they're not welcome, that they know a squadoosh about. Yes, I am talking about Donald Trump. He knows nothing about wildfires. He knows nothing about fighting them. And he knows nothing about the infrastructure that we have set up to help each other out. Because if he knew that that infrastructure existed, that we had mutual cooperation when stuff's on fire, he probably wouldn't have said this.
2: I think he still would have.
1: That's true. That's true.
2: Yeah, he still would have.
1: The ultimate cross-border cooperation was meant to happen, well, back in June. And now it's going to happen this weekend or not. I don't know. It's so confusing. The opening or not opening of the Gordie Howe Bridge.
2: Between Windsor and Detroit.
1: This thing's beautiful.
2: Huge.
1: $6 billion? We paid for the damn thing. We paid for the entire thing. We fronted the cash to build that bridge. Now, we had a deal in place with Detroit and a few other sort of stakeholders within the states that we would pay for it up front. We'd build it. We'd collect tolls on it until the cost of the bridge was recovered fully, and then we'd split the net profits with the U.S. Donald Trump had a problem with that. Big problem with it. Hated it. There's a reason he hated it. That's why I bring in Mike Drolet. Mike, tell me about the owners of the Ambassador Bridge, please.
2: They're called, their names are the Maroon family, the guy who owned it for a long time, Matty Maroon. It's now passed on to his son, but they are legendary down in the Detroit Windsor area. They tried to block the construction of this bridge, the new bridge, for years because they had a monopoly. The only major crossing right there. The other crossing is further north in Sarnia, but the Ambassador Bridge was the busiest border crossing in North America for trade.
1: So now that this new bridge is open, they were going to lose a chunk of their business, a fair chunk of their cash.
2: Because the tolls on the new bridge were going to be substantially lower than they were on the Ambassador Bridge. Right. It was not cheap to get over the Ambassador Bridge.
1: Not cheap at all.
2: Nope.
1: So what happened here? There's probably a lot going on. You're probably, okay, well, why are they doing the big official opening? Why isn't America going to be there? Is Trump going to be there? Are we going to be there? The RSVP has been rescinded for the Americans.
2: Yeah.
1: We're still opening the thing on Friday, right?
2: The grand opening, the ribbon cutting is Friday, but it's going to open to the public on Monday.
1: Right.
2: And the reason they stopped is because of this whole massive tariff dump that Donald Trump has threatened.
1: It is worth noting, too, that there is some suggestion that the reason this whole bridge fiasco is happening is because the Maroon family are major donors to the Republican Party.
2: Shocker.
1: Yeah.
2: It's a shocker. I know.
1: Not just donors to the Republican Party, donors to Donald Trump specifically. So it's you got true. A president who probably got some millions from a family that owns a bridge. He's all about money. He's like, all right, you put some money in my pocket, I'll look after your pockets now. We're not opening this bridge. That's exactly what's played out here.
2: They paid for years and years, they paid millions of dollars for lobbyists to be able to stop this from happening in the state of Michigan. But the funny thing is that the state of Michigan, all of their, you know, for the most part, their politicians were all on side with opening it up and honoring the deal.
1: Have a listen
2: because it hurts them.
1: Have a listen to this audio from Ontario Premier Doug Ford.
0: That's why we can't roll over. We have to hit back. We have to, rather than be on our back heel, as I said, we have to go forward, take the offense. We are an energy powerhouse.
1: What's he talking about? Booze? Talking about booze there, right? What's he talking about? Energy powerhouse? He's talking about booze, right?
2: No, he's talking about...
1: What's he talking about?
2: Talking about the energy, the nuclear energy, the electric energy.
1: Oh, Doug.
2: Et cetera, et cetera.
0: We could dismantle the U.S. if we wanted to, if we all worked together.
1: I don't know about that. We're not doing that. I don't want to be a part of that.
2: I felt bad just even like putting the clip in there.
1: I know. Look, I have no desire to dismantle the United States of America. I love the United States of America. They've got Jack Daniels, and it's delicious. I just want it back on my shelves at some point. I like this, though. I like that we're pushing back and going, no, no, no, no, no. Absolutely not. So you may ask yourself, with all of this going on, how is the relationship between us Canadians and Americans? I did mention a little while back, maybe you just tuned into this show, but on the last show I was just hosting, I mentioned that you got to remember that 90% of Canada's population lives within 100 kilometers of the border. So it's fair to say that our families are deeply intertwined. Our cultures are deeply intertwined. Like, we've got so many friends in the States. Like, what are you doing? I'm off to the States for the weekend. I got a friend with a house down in New York. Whatever it is, we do that. That's just something that we've always done. Longest undefended border on the planet.
2: Most of you can just walk across.
1: Right, because we've always been so friendly with each other. So just because our parents hate each other and our aunts and uncles cannot stand the sight of each other doesn't mean the cousins can't get along. So with that being said, how is our relationship between us and Americans? Harry Enten is the data analyst at CNN. He's the one that twitches a lot when he's on television.
2: He does.
1: Usually hangs out near a big screen. I want to play some audio from him in a couple of seconds. Then, guess what? We got a guest on the show. Drew Dulkins is the mayor of Windsor. He is going to join us coming up very soon. Stick around. It's the Ben Mulrooney Show.

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9: Welcome back. Drex here from the Edge Radio Network. We're going to chat with Drew Dilkins very soon. He's the mayor of Windsor. The Gordie Howe Bridge is opening this Friday, I think, maybe. It's so confusing what's going on. He's going to know because he's the mayor. Before I get to Drew here, who's on the line, I wanted to play this audio from CNN because we were talking about the fires and the cross-border helping and all of that sort of stuff. How is our relationship between us and the Americans? I've said repeated times that just because our parents aren't getting along doesn't mean the cousins aren't getting along. We all get along just fine. It's just the managers. It's the C-suite of our countries that are bickering. And it's irritating. So Harry Enten, he's the twitchy data guy at CNN. dove into how much Canadians hate the U.S. Like, take this with a grain of salt, I guess.
10: Donald Trump has managed to pull a wonderful, magic trick. That is, take an ally, a longtime ally like Canada, and all of a sudden, Canadians, they hate the United States of America. I mean, just take a look at the net favorable rating trend line here from before when Trump, before it took office the second time around, it was plus 13 points. Look at that drop now. That's a nearly 50-point drop. Now Canadians have a minus 33 net favorable view of the United States inside out, round and round, upside down. Diana Ross.
9: I'm so glad that they have soundproofing in the CNN studios at Hudson Yards in New York. That's great. It's really good stuff. The next guest we have on, I think he was a baby when they started building the new bridge. And now we've been, it may not even open this weekend. I don't even know. No, I kid. Drew Dilkins is the mayor of Windsor. He will be there on Friday. I am assuming. Drew, welcome to the show. How are you?
11: Thanks for having me. I'm hopeful to be there Friday. I look forward to it.
9: Will you be holding the scissors, or who's going to be clipping that ribbon?
11: I'm not sure. I'm not sure who's going to show up and who will be there. I'm sure it'll be a nice group of Canadians who want to celebrate our binational relationship and the fact that we've built this and paid for this amazing bridge that connects Windsor and Detroit and the United States and Canada, something that was supposed to facilitate more trade and, you know, was done as a function of the increase of trade that we were seeing. And because of the times in which we find ourselves, that celebration won't be quite as momentous as it should be.
9: Yeah, the Americans aren't going to be there. So is it just going to be you and a Canadian contingent, or are some Americans going to show up anyway?

0: I don't know. I mean, the invitations came out from the Windsor Detroit Bridge Authority, so I'm not sure who's on the guest list. But you know what? There are a lot of reasons to celebrate, despite the fact that the current occupant of the White House is problematic for Canada. I think, you know, when you look at this bridge and we play the long game, recognizing that this bridge will be there longer than I'm alive, longer than my kids are alive, and probably, I don't even have grandkids, but it'll probably outlive their lives as well. This is going to be there for a long time, and it's a direct highway-to-highway access bridge. It will have the most amount of technology embedded in it, which means it'll clear trucks and passenger traffic very, very quickly. And I like to say that if you didn't have to sleep and if you had enough fuel, you could drive a truck from San Diego to Montreal. The only place you'd need to stop is for a quick check at the border, and it'll be a quick check. And so we're excited because in a city like Windsor and a city like Detroit, where we are our respective auto capitals of our countries, our entire industries here operate on a just-in-time delivery basis. And so having a border that is as friction-free as possible is of paramount importance for us, and we look forward to the day that this opens.
1: There is a family at play here in the middle that borders on pest behavior, I think. We're talking about the Maroon family. I mentioned them earlier. They own the Ambassador Bridge. And from what we can understand, they made a massive donation to Donald Trump. And then suddenly this whole idea of us splitting the cost of the bridge the way that we'd originally signed up to do it, he didn't like that. You have familiarity with the Maroon family in Windsor, where they're essentially slumlords and have been for decades. How do you deal with this when you've got a family that acts like that, trying to stop progress?
0: Do I ever have experience? Do I ever have experience? There's stories I can tell you. But listen, what this really speaks to, and it's easy to sort of vilify the Maroons, and they're not the best actors on the planet when it comes to, you know, the way they deal with properties they own in the neighborhoods in which they own these properties. But what it really speaks to is the problem of having a private owner of an international border crossing. Their interests, of course, are playing out, and I'm sure if it wasn't the Maroons, whoever the private owner is going to be trying to protect their business interest. It's going to have a problem with government coming in and tax dollars coming in to build a crossing to compete with them. And all of that behavior associated with private interest has played out over 25 years and continues to play out to today. And so at some point in the future, you know, the government's plural will have to rationalize some way to acquire the ownership of the Ambassador Bridge, probably put it under the head of one border authority and recognize that we need them as part of a functioning border crossing ecosystem down here in Windsor. You know, I go back 25 years, and the start of this conversation was in and around 9/11, saying we need to have redundancy. What happens if something happened to the Ambassador Bridge, be it, you know, like a terrorist attack? How would we deal with traffic and the trade flow, which is so important here in Windsor, Detroit? And so that started a conversation, and then they layered on the forward-looking view of what does it look like in terms of an increase in trade as a result of the trade agreements that we have with the United States and now Mexico? What kind of capacity will we need to support the roadways in place to support the increase in trade? And so those two things working together brought us to this particular day. And, you know, we're going to have to find a way to make sure that we keep the Ambassador Bridge as an important part of the ecosystem, but put it under the auspices of public ownership and not private ownership.
1: The mayor of Windsor is with us, Drew Dilkins. We just had a look at the predictive markets to see whether the bridge would open, and people are betting that there's an 80% chance the bridge will open this weekend.
0: I think those odds are pretty good.
1: Yeah, right. I think technically there's 100% chance of you officially opening the bridge on Friday, and then 100% chance of people being able to cross it Monday. Right? You would hope.
0: Yeah, let's hope. But I mean, you're dealing with an occupant of the White House who was threatening to add tariffs to Canada because of wildfires in northern Ontario.
1: Yeah.
0: I mean, I'm just shaking my head here thinking you have more wildfires in the U.S. than we have in Canada.
1: Pick a day. Anything he says on any regular day makes our head shake. I know,
0: well,
1: right?
0: The tariffs on hockey sticks, that ought to do it. The 50% tariff on hockey sticks, that's going to bring us to our knees, I'm sure.
1: Matt Dilkins, if you actually look through the list of the things they want to put tariffs on, it's bonkers.
0: I haven't even spent 5 seconds on it because at the end of the day, I think this will go away before the 30-day window kicks into place. I suspect that most of this is puffery and, you know, for whatever reason, Donald Trump is yeah, trying to apply pressure to Canada for some reason. I wish we could just figure out how to create, as Doug Ford calls it, Fortress North America, where we all work.

0: work together. Let's strengthen our continent. And from an auto perspective, if it means increasing the amount of domestic content produced in the United States, Mexico, or Canada for vehicles sold here to make them CUSMA or USMCA compliant, yeah. So be it. Those are the kind of conversations that I think would benefit partners in all three countries that we should be having, as opposed to the lunacy of throwing out 50% tariffs on hockey sticks and other items, which only will increase prices for U.S. consumers. I mean, it doesn't mean good things for us, but at the end of the day, those tariffs will simply increase the price of goods for U.S. consumers.
1: Drew Dulkins, the mayor of Windsor, may or may not be at the ribbon-cutting ceremony of the Gordie Howe Bridge. Mayor Dulkins, thanks so much for your time. We appreciate it.
0: Thanks for having me on.
1: There you go. Mayor of Windsor on with us this afternoon on the Ben Maru Show. Look, it's what's going to happen? Like, America's going to show up? I'm sure that Drew has a relationship with the mayor of Detroit. Is the mayor of Detroit going to show up? You would kind of hope, right? Have you ever been to a bridge opening, by the way? It's quite fascinating because they officially open it, and then they let people walk across it.
2: They want people to walk across this.
1: No. You might be able to see a little bit of it, but not go past a certain place. But
2: it's going to be on the Canadian side. They're doing this open.
1: I love this sort of stuff because it's the one and only time that you will see a critical mass of humans standing on a bridge.
2: Yeah.
1: Usually it's just going to be traffic, but I don't know what the numbers are going to be. Predictive Markets hasn't told me. But you could see, maybe a couple of thousand people there for the opening just to watch.
2: I highly doubt that.
1: Okay, so it's less exciting than what I thought?
2: Yeah, probably in terms of the ceremony.
1: Hey, look, I live in Toronto where I work with people in the media who will go to the opening of a door. So,
2: they will do that.
1: That's what could happen. It's going to be so Friday. Apparently, this could be happening.
2: Knock on wood.
1: I'm being so sarcastic about it because it's in the like we're going to do our bit. We're going to open our end. But whether the Americans, I guess that's up to them.
2: So yeah, if one country of two decides to open the bridge, does it open for both?
1: Yeah, I don't know. I guess we'll find out Monday. You'll know 5 a.m. Monday. It's like, hey, this truck can't get across.
2: Yeah.
1: All right. Coming up, we're going to chat with a comedian by the name of Ryan Zeitz. He has an interesting work from home process. It doesn't involve really him working or actually being at home. I'll explain everything because he's going to join us next. Stay there.
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1: Yes, welcome back. Drex here from the Edge Radio Network. I love working from home. If I never had to come to a building again or ever see another person ever in my life in a workplace, gotta be so happy. These people drive me crazy, especially Mike Drolet and Joy G. Just absolutely nutbags to deal with. No, I'm kidding.
2: So hurtful.
1: If COVID taught us anything, if COVID taught us anything, it taught the C-suite that no one actually needs to be in the building and they're wasting money on rent. That's what it actually taught us. I have a friend, because I know he's listening right now. Hi, Tom. I have a friend who listens to me on the radio. My friend is a programmer for a large Korean electronics products company. Lives in Vancouver. I think he only works in the office 2 days a week. But the other days of the week, he doesn't actually work from home. Mike, have a guess where he works from. He works from the food court at a mall.
2: At a mall?
1: Yeah, he loves it. Loves it. It's his favorite thing. But I think we've found a guy that beats that. There's a Toronto comedian by the name of Ryan Zietz. He has figured out the ultimate life hack. So he likes to work from home. But his version of working from home is working from a theme park. Here's Ryan Zietz. Listen.
3: Ultimate life hack at Canada's Wonderland. The next year and a half until December 31st, 2026, I'm going to be working from home from Wonderland with all my food, drinks, Wi-Fi, and entertainment included for less than $450. I've been here 9 of the last 10 days. I've feasted like a king. I've gotten so much work done because, believe it or not, there's actually less distractions at an amusement park than there is at home.
1: Yeah, because he doesn't have a kid tagging along going, Dad, Dad, Dad, Dad, Dad, Dad. He doesn't have that. Ryan Zietz joins us this afternoon. Ryan, welcome to the Ben Mulrooney Show.
4: Hi, thank you so much for having me.
1: I love that you've figured out the secret sauce, friend. You're a comedian, right? Yeah, you're a comedian.
4: I am indeed.
1: All right, yeah. So when you say working from home, I feel that you may be using that term somewhat loosely.
4: I mean, like, I'm writing jokes, I'm doing video editing, I teach a stand-up comedy for mental health course with CAMH, so I'm always working on slides and stuff. It's not everybody's typical idea of what work looks like, but it's work for me.
1: Do you have a significant other?
4: I do indeed, yeah.
1: And what do they think of all of this? What do they think? Oh, Ryan's leaving the house again, off to Wonderland.
4: Oh, she loves it. She's been having a great time with it. She got a pass too, and we go to the park together all the time too. Sometimes she'll meet me for dinner at the end of my

0: Yogurt Day and pop in. It's a great time.
1: All right, so let's talk about how this all came about. So I guess you were working from home, yeah, from your actual home, and you're like, this is too claustrophobic. I need to go somewhere else.
0: Exactly. Yeah. Like I have really intense ADHD, and so I get distracted very easily. And at home, there's 1,001 different distractions. You got to do laundry. You got to clean. You can watch Netflix. You can do all these things. I find I'm more productive when I'm outside of the house.
1: Hang on a second. Wouldn't you find it more distracting if you're at an amusement park where there's lots of noise and stuff? Explain the difference between how you're able to focus in a noisy environment like that, but not your own home.
0: For sure. So actually, there's this really cool place at the theme park at Wonderland called the Griffin's Crown VIP Lounge. It's an exclusive area only available to prestige pass holders.
1: Oh, that's like I think Ben Mulroney is one of those guys. I'm pretty sure.
0: Haven't seen him around the park yet, but by all means, please come visit.
1: He puts on a mustache. You never know.
0: I love that.
1: So what's in there? You have Wi-Fi and everything in there? What else do they got?
0: Yeah, the Wi-Fi is blazing fast. I have no problems uploading, downloading, doing video calls, whatever. I got unlimited drinks. I get two meals a day included with my dining plan. There's also a movie theater popcorn machine in there, so I get a free snack every day.
1: All right, so a year and a half ago, well, about a year ago now, I guess, what pass did you buy? Because I think some people might be confused between having like a season pass or a new member. So what do you got, a membership?
0: No. So they Wonderland switched over to the membership model now.
1: Okay.
0: All those seasons passes are going to be available again, I think, in August. Don't quote me on that. I don't work for Wonderland.
1: It seems like you might.
0: I mean, I'm trying to convince them to let me do some comedy shows there.
1: I mean, at this point, they should, yeah.
0: They got that big, beautiful castle theater, you know? I wouldn't complain. But to answer your question, yeah. Last year, I bought the Prestige Pass. That's a season's pass. It was $199.99. And then you can add things onto it. So I added on the season dining plan.
1: And how much is a season dining plan, which gives you those two meals a day you just said and unlimited drinks, right?
0: So the dining plan just gets me the food. I also have a premium season drink plan.
1: Hang on, you can get a drink plan. Wow, they know how to get the cash out of you, don't they? All right, so how much is the dining plan?
0: Last year, the dining plan was $110. This year, I think it's $135.
1: Well, you know, inflation.
0: Oh, of course.
1: Yeah. And the drink plan, how much is that?
0: The drink plan was $53.99 last year, and this year it's $55. So less inflation than the dining plan.
1: All right. So all up, you've spent under $600, right?
0: I did all the math when I added in the tax and the processing fee, it came out to $422.59.
1: That's cheaper than a WeWork location membership.
0: 1,000%. And I'm there for a year and a half.
1: Wow.
0: I bought the pass, I think it was end of July last year.
1: All right, so let's go back to July. You said you're extremely ADHD. So I know that you're going to dig in, do the research, find out the numbers before you decide to make a decision on something. Or it could be one of those weird days where you make an impulsive decision because you and I are the same person. So so you're like, all right, I'm going to work from home. I need to get out of my personal space to get some fresh inspiration. How did you hear that you could possibly do this with all of these plans?
0: Actually, I'll be honest with you. This wasn't even the original plan. I kind of, you know, fell into it and lucked into it, kind of.
1: Okay.
0: There was a world where I wasn't even going to buy a plan. And I was just I almost didn't buy it there. I saw on Facebook there was a deal. They had the MVP deal and you got free parking and a whole bunch of stuff. They heavily discounted the passes last year. And so I kind of reached out to family, friends, and was like, hey, would anybody want to go? Because I haven't had a season's pass in like almost a decade.
1: Right.
0: And then a couple of people said, oh, yeah, we'd go. And I was like, if I go like, you know, 8-10 times over the next year and a half, it'll have paid for itself. I'll feel happy and fine with it. My partner got a pass. And so I knew I was going to go with her. And so then we got the pass. We went and I added the dining plan and everything. We went. And it was like this cashless society where I was king. I could just scan a QR code
1: so
0: and
1: good.
0: Get free food and drinks. It was

0: It was stupid.
1: How's the food, by the way?
0: The food's not bad. Like a lot of people think like, oh, this amusement park food is terrible for you. I get haters in the comments all the time telling me I'm not eating healthy.
1: Yeah, they're jealous. They're jealous. That's all this is. That's all it is.
0: Oh, 1,000%. And you're drinking all these pops. I only drink the no sugar pops. If I drank the full sugar versions, I'd definitely have diabetes by now.
1: All right. Look, it looks like you got a pretty good plan going on here. I like this. Do you want to stick around? I got so many more questions for you.
0: Yeah, 1,000%. Ask away. Stick around.
1: All right. Ryan Zeitz is our guest this afternoon. He's a comedian in Toronto, and he's figured out the secret sauce. He works from home by working at Canada's Wonderland. It's the greatest free advertising for that theme park. Not that they need it. They don't need any free advertising. Man, people, wait. Wait for winter to end so they can take their kids there. Once the weather warms up and the doors are open, everyone is in. I see photos. And Ryan's like, all right, I'm actually, I'm doing some work over here. All right, so I've got obvious questions I need to ask him on the way back here, which is, has he ever taken a video call while on a roller coaster? Will he have a good answer for me? He better not disappoint me. More with Ryan Zeitz next on the Ben Mulrooney Show.
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2: Hi there, Drex here from the Edge Radio Network, covering for Ben. He's back in the chat tomorrow. Oh man, imagine being able to work from a theme park as your day job. Yeah, a lot of us may work remotely. I mentioned my buddy Tommy works for a large Korean company out in BC. He only has to be in the office on. I think their office days are Monday and Thursday, and the rest of the time he's like, oh, I'm just going to work from, because there's a brand new mall near his house. So that food court there is like state of the art. I don't know what a state of the art, and I'm using air quotes here, state of the art food court looks like, but he seems to love it. The Wi-Fi is good. Ryan Zeitz is doing this. He's a comedian in Toronto, and every day he gets up in the morning, doesn't even pack lunch, packs his laptop and his camera, and he goes to Wonderland. Ryan joins us on the line now. So you've been doing this for the past year or so. I am interested. You've got this membership that you have, which kind of has cut your costs down for the past, what will be a year and a half for under $500. Have you done the costings of what it would actually cost for you to go daily? Like if you just paid regularly?
3: Well, I mean, I think it's like about $45 a day is like what a typical day pass sells for.
2: Yeah.
3: I'm probably gonna like do all that math at the end and kind of once I know how many days, cause I am keeping a running tally. My goal is to hit $10,000 of retail value of food and drinks.
2: Okay.
3: By the end of December this year.
2: All right. And you know what this seems like? And look, mate, you can deny it all you want, but it feels like that maybe Canada's Wonderland knows that you're doing this. They're happy about it because you're promoting everything good about the deal. Right?
3: Oh, they definitely know I'm doing it.
2: Yeah.
3: I've met the new park president, Chris. He's such a nice guy. I bumped into him like a couple weeks ago.
2: You're at bump in level with the manager of the park at this point. So you they're like, oh, there's Ryan. Hey, buddy. You're like, hey, you want the regular? Like, is that how it is for you now when you show up?
3: I mean, at a lot of the places, yeah, everybody kind of does know. Like when I go to Manchu Walk, I'm known for going to Manchu Walk. I get my black pepper beef on Lo Mein.
2: I mean, the black pepper beef on Lo Mein from Manchu Walk is spectacular. So I totally understand why you would get that on the regular.
3: Oh, it's excellent. Although I have to hold a funeral. It's gone now at Wonderland. It disappeared about a week ago from the menu. They've replaced it with garlic shrimp and vegetables.
2: Garlic shrimp and vegetables is still good though.
3: Oh, it's honestly arguably better. I know I'm going to disappoint fans of the Working From Home for Wonderland series if anybody's listening, but yeah. I do like the garlic shrimp better than the black pepper beef.
2: All right, so a year ago when you started doing this, you rock up to Wonderland with your laptop and you can't be like, all right, I'm going to test this out, see if I can do it. I'm going to start working, I'm going to start blogging about it. People follow you and they're like, wow, that's weird that you're working from Wonderland. Maybe I try that. So since the year that you started doing this, how many other people do you see on the daily working from home, but actually at Wonderland on their laptops?
3: On a decent amount of people. I will say, because like for the first, I want to say at least month, 2 months, I don't think I ever saw a single person with their laptop.
2: All right, it was just you, yeah.
3: Just me. I was the one weirdo in the corner on his laptop, and then everybody else was there with their screaming kids in the VIP lounge, or just trying to, you know, get out of the heat because it's beautiful. It's air conditioned too. It's like one of the only air conditioned places in the entire park.
2: Right. Okay.
3: But now I consistently see at least one other person on a laptop most of the time that I'm in there, and there are people have come up and specifically told me and been like, "Hey, I brought my laptop here because of you." I was like, that makes me feel awesome. I'm so glad that that other people are trying to, you know, take advantage and take advantage of all the great stuff they got at the park.
2: All right, I'm going to interview you like you're an unofficial employee at Canada's Wonderland. How's the new chaperone policy going?
3: Yeah, that's an interesting one. I mean, I want to preface this. I don't have as much skin in the game because I don't have kids and I am scheduled for a vasectomy in November.
2: Okay.
3: I think the chaperone policy is a good thing. I know some parents are a little upset. Like I used to be a kid who would, you know, when I was a kid, my parents would drop me off at Wonderland when I was like 13, 14.
2: Yeah, it's called parental laziness, right? Just dropping your kids off.

0: that event for the. Come
1: exactly.
0: on. Yeah, yeah. You look, yeah, that's basically a different form of latchkey kids. It's no different to dropping your kids off at the mall. Very different, right? Yeah, let's talk about screaming kids. because you and I are very ADHD, and I'm actually okay with screaming kids. I'd prefer, like, people are going to be strange right now. Like, Ryan, if I'm on a flight, I'd happily sit next to a screaming child than someone with terrible body odor.
1: Yeah, I agree with that. That sounds perfectly reasonable to me.
0: So are you okay with the screaming kids because they're having fun and you can just drown it out? Are you one of those types, or does it irritate you?
1: I mean, I can drown it out most of the time. The only time where the screaming kids gets to be like the slightest bit of a nuisance is when I'm recording my video, because I do all of the voiceovers for my clips in the VIP lounge too. It's part of my workflow. So sometimes you can hear a screaming child in the background the video.
0: Well, hang on. As someone that's worked in audio for 30 years, you should keep that. Adds to the atmosphere.
1: Oh, I definitely do.
0: Maybe there could be a move, and since you're buddies with the park president, maybe you could get them to build like a podcast studio there somewhere.
1: I mean, something I do want to try and convince. I bumped into him a couple times. Really, really nice guy. Like, I don't have any VIP access or anything super fancy at the park. I would never expect it or ask for it, but I do want to try and find out who to talk to ask if I can, like, work inside the mountain for a day or do something dumb like that.
0: Well, here's the thing is because you do social media anyway, and you've done nothing really negative about Canada's Wonderland, I would imagine if you reached out to their PR department, they would probably make that happen for you. And here's the other piece of advice I want to give you too, Ryan. You mentioned earlier that not only are you a comedian, but you also run stand-up comedy courses for CAMH for mental health. I would imagine if you partnered with CAMH and really dug in, you could build a really good relationship with you, CAMH, and Canada's Wonderland to do exactly what you suggested to me, which was a comedy show in the castle.
1: Yeah, I mean, that's 100% what I wanted, because I do a lot of fundraiser shows for CAMH already.
0: Yeah.
1: The last like 3-4 years, I do a show called Mental Hell, because I'm a sucker for a good pun.
0: Yeah, right.
1: It's all mental health. All mental health themed comedy showcase, and all the profits have been donated to CAMH. I've raised a little over $10,000 for the hospital.
0: See, that's amazing. So, look, we need to help you expand this. So, if anyone within the management team at Canada's Wonderland hears this audio, go find the weird guy with the laptop, because he's got a really cool idea. I would love to see that happen, because you found something that works for you, works for your workflow. And I think sometimes we take our work a little bit too seriously. And I think you found the angle, which is like, I really enjoy what I do, but I don't particularly want to do it within the walls of my own home. So I need to find a third space. And just so happens that you found it. All right, final question for you, Ryan. Have you ever taken a video call while on a roller coaster just for fun?
1: Oh, okay. I know the answer to this is going to be really disappointing, and I hope it doesn't. It's not a snooze. I take the safety rules pretty seriously at Wonderland, where, like, you know, you're not supposed to have your phones out because, like, you know, everybody thinks they
0: All
1: have the same
0: right.
1: grip strength.
0: Yeah,
1: as the Hulk.
0: I know. Okay, so you haven't.
1: I know, yeah.
0: So you haven't.
1: No, sadly, no.
0: Oh,
1: I know. Maybe there's a world where they can safely attach something, because, like, I know they've done GoPros and stuff.
0: Oh, of course. Like, anytime a television journalist goes to cover the opening of Canada's Wonderland, I guarantee you their camera person will be like, how do we get a camera at the front of the thing? How do we get a camera on the
1: 100%.
0: Front? 100%. Like, they do it. Drew Lake, come on, you worked in television for years.
2: I did it.
0: Yeah, you did it. You made
2: I right. snuck my camera on.
0: All right, Ryan, you've got an in with management. And you're doing good stuff. We want to help you here, okay? All right.
1: Please, I'll take any and all help.
0: Any upcoming shows for you? Tell me real quick.
1: On August 1st, I'm doing a strip roast battle called Joker's Wild at SoCap Theater. You know, roast jokes back and forth. And each, you know, 9 different jokes. Whoever's wins, the other person got to take off
0: Ryan,
1: the article.
0: I love it. I love it. Ryan Zietz on the radio with us. We say goodbye to our listeners at 880 Ched in Edmonton, and more of the Ben Mulrooney Show back on the way after this.
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17: Hope Street is Calgary's only three-time property manager of the year, as awarded by the Calgary Rental Association.
18: From the national newsroom of the Canadian Press, I'm Karen Rebo. Canada's premiers wrapped up 2 days of talks at their Council of the Federation gathering in Charlottetown. Today, they will be joined by Prime Minister Mark Carney with the American trade war top of mind. Premiers say they remain united against the Trump administration's new set of threatened 50% tariffs on many Canadian goods. BC Premier David Eby expressed frustration that U.S. levies that impact some industries and leave others untouched.
19: We can't have a country on one hand attacking one group of families and workers while hoping to have access to the resources in Canada that the rest of the world wants. The United States needs to make up its mind.
18: The deal that convinced U.S. President Donald Trump to open the new Ontario-Michigan bridge this coming Monday confirms that Canada will split toll revenue with the U.S.
20: The text of the document says Canada will share half of net toll revenues with the U.S. for the first 15 years. It says Canada's payments will be made to a United States-Canada Economic Development Fund controlled by the U.S. government. Prime Minister Mark Carney said last week that Canada and the U.S. would share net revenues from the Gordie Howe International Bridge for 15 years, but the two countries would only split the bridge's toll revenue after, quote, all of the debt is repaid. Conservative MP Shuvaloy Majumdar argues the Prime Minister caved, and he accuses the government of lying. Jason White, The Canadian Press.
18: Police in Calgary are urging residents and realtors to check on empty and vacant homes as the massive search for a missing boy reaches an eighth day. Acting Police Staff Sergeant Scott Gutterson says while 11-year-old Parker is autistic,

0: Welcome back to the Ben Mulready Show. Drex here from the Edge Radio Network, covering for Ben. He's going to be back in the chair tomorrow. There is something we need to talk about. It may be an uncomfortable thing to talk about. It may be something really familiar to you, especially if you have incontinence issues. You may wear an adult diaper. And those things are invented for very specific reasons. As we age, sometimes we lose control of certain things in our bodies, and that helps us. What a crazy invention. Honestly, the adult diaper is so simple. It's like, all right, well, I got a pee problem. I leak a bit. Adult diaper, done. It stops the problem. There is actually a secondary market for these products, believe it or not. And I don't mean the kink market.
1: Secondhand?
0: No, not secondhand. No, that would be terrible. There is a secondary market for these. And arguably that secondary market is people probably three times younger than the people actually wearing them. Concert goers. The competition to get at the front barrier of a concert is so fierce these days. That some people have resorted to wearing adult diapers so they don't need to leave or lose their spot. I first noticed this a few years ago. Was it Dick Clark's Rockin' New Year's Eve with Ryan Seacrest, even though Dick Clark has been dead for nearly 20 years? Dick Clark's Productions owns it. Ryan Seacrest tried to buy the company. They said no. People stand in line in diapers so they don't lose their spot so they can watch that crystal ball drop in Times Square. Like, I couldn't think of anything worse. The noise, the weather, and I got a dookie in my pants. People are actually doing this. 100%. Maybe you heard the story. This guy didn't have a diaper. This story.

0: came out a couple of months ago of a dude. Look, I say dude because there's no way a woman would ever do this. You know I'm right. And don't even, it's not even up for debate. A dude did a number two at a Noah Kahan concert on the floor next to a seat. Noah Kahan says, if you have to poop at a show, please, dear God, just go to the bathroom. I've pooped my pants as much as the next 29-year-old, but you guys got to understand, there's a venue worker out there with a 1,000-yard stare after dealing with that. That's so, so true.
1: It's true.
0: I don't understand why you would go, oh, this is a good place to go to the bathroom. Like, it's very odd that you don't want to lose your spot to the point where you're like, you know what? I'm going to go to the grocery store. I'm going to go pop over to Loblaws and buy me a package of Depends.
1: See, I've had people do that near me, but never at a concert.
0: Like, people wear adult diapers near you?
1: No, people who've, defecated on the ground.
0: Yeah. It happens.
1: In horrible places, terrible places.
0: I guess you don't expect it to happen at a Noah Kahan show. Olivia Rodrigo, one of the biggest pop stars on the planet right now, she's had this problem.
2: I have been to certain concerts and certain festivals where people wear diapers so that they can be front row of the show.
0: Yeah.
2: And that's been an experience as a performer that I've smelled.
0: Sorry, say again?
2: Smelled.
0: Yeah, so geez. For those of you that have children, I don't need to tell you that if a mess occurs in that diaper, if you leave it for too long, the whole room knows. What is that? Damn it, Tim, get over here. You got to change Tim's diaper. Yeah. I'm upsetting Mike Trelay because he's reminded of when his child was a baby and he had to change diapers.
1: No, I'm reminded of something that happened a week ago.
0: What happened a week ago?
1: No, I can't.
0: You cannot say that and then not tell me that did it happen here?
3: We can't say that on air.
1: It was terrible. It was. I can't.
0: You're not allowed to relay it on the radio?
1: Why not? I don't think I can. I just don't think I can. Somebody had a moment. And they didn't think they were going to have a moment. And they had that one of those moments in the Dookie.
0: Oh.
3: Amazing way off.
1: And it was just a terrible place.
0: All right. I don't know why they've gone through all this of not telling it. Basically, someone trusted their fart. I think that's what you're trying to tell me?
1: Possibly.
0: Yeah.
1: You
0: can never trust a fart. All right. So, Olivia Rodrigo. People wear diapers at her shows. Morgan Wallen, what happened at your show, man?
4: But I'm going to make it known that I had a gentleman whip his out at a Morgan Wallen concert, piss on me, my brother, and my niece, and the Maryland State Police can do nothing about it. Not a thing. And it's absolutely okay, and they're going to say, do what you want to do if you want to press charges.
0: I'm sorry, but... Did we not learn anything as children before long road trips? Like, there was a basic rule in our house. If we were going on a long road trip, you go to the bathroom before you leave the house. One or two. Get it done. Clear the system.
1: Don't leave a bullet in the chamber, man.
0: No.
1: Get out.
0: God, that's the worst thing to do. It's kind of like idiots that eat spicy food before hopping on an airplane. Really? Why are you doing that to yourself? That's going to backfire terribly.
1: Backfire?
0: Yeah. Euphemism? You know what I'm saying? So, here's the thing. Is this may be something that works for us on the telephones, and it may fail horrifically. And I'm willing to take a hit on that. Where would you be willing to wear an adult diaper to be at the front of something? Like, is there something that you have to absolutely, no shadow of a doubt, be at so much that you'd be willing to go, all right, I've got to wear an adult diaper? Because I don't know whether you remember this story. Did you find out what year this story was? This is from a bunch of years ago.
1: 10 years ago.
0: And I remember this like it was yesterday. I brought it up to my, it was like, find me audio of that. So 10 years ago, there was an astronaut. Her name was Lisa Nowak. Things went sideways in her life.
5: Booster ignition and liftoff of the space shuttle Discovery.
6: America's space program roars back to life for just the second time as Discovery lets go of the launch tower.
0: Well, it's about to go downhill from here. It sounds good.

0: Good. We're talking about space exploration.
1: Well, actually getting on pretty good.
2: 7 months later, she finds herself in jail, reduced to mindless ramblings about her time in space. In a virtual heartbeat, the media swarm churns up humiliating details.
3: Lisa Nowak drove 1,000 miles wearing a diaper.
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5: Imagine wearing a diaper all day without changing it. Must have felt like one of Britney Spears' kids, you know what I mean?
0: Oh, I love a classic Jay Leno Tonight Show joke. My God.
6: Those audio bits were not appropriate.
0: Yeah, I don't know where you got that from, but that's on you. You got that.
6: ABC.
0: She drove 1,000. So here's what I understand of the story. Here's what I remember of the story. You can Google if you want. I believe she was working at NASA in Houston and drove to Cape Canaveral or Cape Kennedy or one of the capes in Florida to confront either her lover or someone that had taken a secondary relationship with her lover. And I remember the details where she didn't want to stop and pee, so she wore a diaper the entire way. So look, it's not just a new thing that people wearing adult diapers are for things that generally aren't for adult diaper use. It's quite common. That's why they're there. I guess if you have a product that's available at a grocery store, you will find a use for it. All right, so let me go around the room here as I open up the phones this afternoon. Joy Jeet, is there something in your life that
7: nothing.
0: You... Wow. Nothing.
7: Nothing
0: in Joy Jeet's life would make him want to put on an adult diaper to be standing at the front. I pose the same question to the producer of the Ben Mulrooney Show, Mike Drolet. Is there anything in your life, bucket list level, that you'd be like, I got to do that, but I may have to wear an adult diaper?
6: No. However,
0: yes.
6: When I had to go out for anything under 3 days on a tour with the military when I was in Afghanistan,
0: yep.
6: I would take a whole bunch of Imodium because I didn't want to get stuck in one of those horrible
0: smart
6: machines.
0: Man. Yep. Yeah. Backs you up. It deliberately backs up
6: your system. Oh, no. I would never have lived it down.
0: Yep. It bricks you up, you could say.
6: Yeah. I bricked it up.
0: 416-870-6400 or 1-888-225-TALK to join the Ben Mulrooney Show. Is there something in your life that is so important to you that you'd be willing to wait and wear an adult diaper? Surprise me. Next.
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8: The show where Ben does not wear adult diapers while doing the show. He actually can leave the studio and take bathroom breaks, which is great, because I don't think he would have taken the job otherwise, because sitting in a studio in adult diaper for 3 hours does not sound like a bunch of fun. But then again, if you're lining up for an Olivia Rodrigo show, maybe that is just par for the course. 416-870-6400 or 1-888-225-TALK if you want to weigh in on this. Look, it's a dumb question. but I'm in a mood of stupidity. Where would you wear an adult diaper? Like, what sort of bucket list thing would it have to be for you to go, oh, we're going to be lining up here for a while. Should put on some Depends. Text her at 416-870-6400. I'm 54. Drive a truck for my job. Yes, I have an adult diaper with me. Reason why is I had my first massive hemorrhoid break and blood went everywhere. Don't say, oh, God, this is a normal thing that happens to humans occasionally. And it can be quite traumatic. And having hemorrhoids is one of those things. You got to remember that the adult diaper isn't just to stop any sort of leakage. It also does a lot for confidence as well for people who actually need those things. That's worth remembering, don't you think?
9: Yeah.
8: Right? Because
9: hardly tell you're wearing one.
8: Right. And let me tell you, as someone that has had consistent medical issues throughout my life, not that I've ever had to wear a diaper, there are people who do go through different medical things in their life. And they may get to a stage in their life where this is a constant for them, where they always have to have an adult diaper on. I just think it's fascinating that people in their 20s and sometimes into their 30s and 40s are wearing adult diapers so they can get key positions at a concert, which is just, to you and me, it sounds crazy.
9: It's not, it can't be comfortable.
8: Right, that's the thing, is it cannot be comfortable. But then again, the technology with these adult diapers like the Poison Depends is actually getting to a point where you can barely see them. They're not visible. They're quite discreet, and you probably wouldn't know who has one on.
9: There was a video 3-4 months ago, maybe a bit longer ago, of a woman running a marathon. And she's running up to the, and it's a televised thing.
8: Yeah.
9: And she's running up past the cameras, and she says confidently to the cameras, I've pooped my pants. Please don't take a shot at me.
8: And then they panned down, didn't they?
9: Then they panned
8: down. Of course they did. And that's a marathon thing. But then again, I've had friends that run marathons, and they've never once said to me, because, you know, the marathon pooping yourself thing comes up occasionally.
9: It'll happen.
8: You see pictures of people running. It's like, what's that running down their leg? Oh, no.

0: actually happens. So I wonder if there are some people that run marathons that actually wear diapers.
1: Somebody else texted us, think of it as padded bike shorts.
0: Mark's on the line. Mark, welcome to the Ben Mulrooney Show. When have you had to wear an adult diaper? Was it for anything interesting, or was it for something actually that it was needed for?
2: Yeah, man, this is the worst one. It's when I had my colonoscopy, man. When you drink that stuff, it goes right to you, and it makes you want to go. So no matter where you are, you gotta go.
0: It's like a gallon of that cloudy liquid. Yeah.
2: The worst tasting thing that you ever had, man. And anybody have a colonoscopy, they know what I'm talking about.
0: Yeah, I'm one of them. Don't worry. I know exactly what you're talking about. Mark, thanks for the call. Did he say you never know when it's going to go? Yeah, that's true. All right, honestly, I wanted him to say I did it for a Queen concert, but I guess I'm not going to get that answer from anybody. I wonder if anyone's kids actually do this. They go into their kids' rooms like, oh, we're off to the Olivia Rodrigo show. Why do you have Depends disposable underwear? Because, we're going to be standing right at the front. It's wildly fascinating that people have been able to figure out a use for these. All right, let me get tomorrow on. Tomorrow's on line two here. Tell me about your son. He's 23. I'm worried already.
3: Hi. Yeah, so he's 23 and he's writing a professional exam. It's the CPA exam in September. And it's intense. It's over 3 days. It's 5 hours every day. And they are told to wear a diaper. Because if you leave to go to the bathroom, you're going to fail the exam. You'll miss critical minutes. And I can't believe it, but I think he's going to be wearing an adult diaper because there's all this pressure to pass. And if your buddy next to you is doing it, I think they're all going to be doing it. And I think it's insane, and they should allow the kids to go to the bathroom.
0: Absolutely, they should be allowed to go to the bathroom. I was saying yesterday that it wasn't until maybe my mid-30s that I figured out that I can actually get up and leave a meeting anytime I want if I need to go to the bathroom because I'm a damn adult.
3: Of course. Well, anyway, they're all 23-year-olds in there under complete duress, and I think they feel pressure to wear this adult diaper because...
0: So can I ask, Tamara, who actually told them they should wear diapers? Like a member of their faculty, or...?
3: So, I guess... Just other kids have written the exam, and they all kind of work together in the same accounting firm, and they're told, you got to wear the diaper from kids that have written it, I guess, or the year before.
0: I hear that information tomorrow, and I wonder, I'm a little skeptical here, because it almost sounds like the senior kids going, hey, go get me a left-handed screwdriver.
3: No, I honestly look it up, and then... I've heard of other kids in intense exams where they're wearing the diaper because if you leave, you're going to miss critical minutes. So I don't know what he's going to do, but it's coming up in September.
0: Like I can pee in a commercial break. Joy Jean, how long are our commercial breaks on this show? Like 4 minutes?
4: 4 minutes.
0: 4 minutes. I can pee and smoke a cigarette in 4 minutes. So I don't know what your kid's doing.
3: Man, it's an intense exam, and they all want to pass, and only 70% pass. So I think if you leave to go to the bathroom, you could maybe miss out.
0: Amazing.
3: It's a real thing. I'm not making it up.
0: Oh, no, I believe you. Like, there's no misbelieving here. All right, Tamara, thank you. Let me get Tyler on the line here. Tyler's on line three. Tell me about the fisherman near your house.
5: So I live in Esmore, and we have a causeway that crosses the lake. And there's a bunch of fishermen that go up and down the shoreline.
0: Yeah.
5: And then they fish there all day and then throw their used diapers up on the shoreline and then leave.
0: Oh, my God.
5: The government had to come in and put up a whole bunch of signs and everything.
0: Please don't leave your dirty diapers here. That's crazy. Tyler, thank you for the call. My God. All right. And Wendy on line one, please. Wendy, what do you do when you go camping?
6: It wasn't what I did. It was what other people who were camping with us did winter camping.
0: Okay.
6: I planned ahead and made sure I didn't eat or drink anything after a certain time.
0: Okay.
6: But other people, I mean, getting up to go outside the tent for winter, doing your business.
0: Yeah.
6: It wouldn't be pleasant.
0: No, it'd be cold.
6: So people we were with actually did that, wore diapers.
0: Now, think about that for a second, Wendy. going outside in the deep freeze while winter camping to go to the bathroom would be unpleasant. Don't you think in a tent where there may be two or three people sleeping and someone has a diaper?
6: We had our own tents.
0: Right. Good for you. Because that other person that had the tent, imagine them doing a dookie in their diaper and that smell permeates throughout the tent throughout the night. No, thank you.
1: You don't look at your friends the same after.
6: The other one that I didn't tell the screener that I didn't think of at the time was, I remember in, you know, maybe you don't know, when people go for those prenatal classes.
0: Yeah.
6: So, I mean, it's very uncomfortable once you get very far along.
0: Yeah, that makes sense. That makes sense, though. That makes sense, though. That makes sense. Wendy, thanks for the call. That makes sense if you're heavily pregnant. Final one, Steve. What do you see at the casino, Steve?
4: Oh, yeah, that's where you see most of it, is at the casinos, because they're afraid to leave their machine.
0: Yeah, wow. That's something. Yeah. Imagine sitting in a pile of your own filth and losing money at the same time. What a fantastic life that is.
4: You know what? And it's just amazing. And especially I've seen, and I'm not joking.
0: I saw that too once. I didn't hear that, but thank you. Thank you, Steve. I got to go. Thank you. All right. all right. When we come back, I'm going to play a little game with Joy Jeet and Mike Droulet. I'm going to get them to guess this new singer's dad with zero clues. Could be terrible radio. Then again, it's what makes the world go round. More of the Ben Mulrooney Show coming up. Stay there.
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1: Hi there, it's Trex from the Edge Radio Network covering for Ben. He's back in the chair tomorrow. I love when I get to hear new music and then I find out that person is the offspring of someone else who is well-known. I heard a couple of songs last night from this new artist. Maybe they've been around for a while. I don't know a lot about their history. But I have listened to it. I was like, wow, that kid's got a cool voice. And then I see the last name. I'm like, oh, could it be? Oh, it is. So I want to play a little game here with Mike Drolet and Joy Jeet, both producing the show. Joy Jeet is the technical producer. Mike Drolet does everything else for Ben, literally. I'm kidding. All right, so get on your mics here. I'm going to play you some audio. We're going to talk about the music first, okay? This song is, I won't tell you the artist yet.
2: It's Zav, and that is Justin Trudeau.
1: It is not Zav Trudeau, all right? It's not Zav, it's not Katy Perry, it's not any of those, all right? Okay. Have a listen.

0: What a vibe, huh?
1: That's some smoky singing.
0: It's really nice.
1: Smoky.
0: All right, that song's called Asleep Talking. Here's another one from the very same artist. It's called Ain't the Feeling. All right, have a listen.

0: Any ideas yet?
1: It's not my type of music. So, no, I mean, can you give me the name of the singer? First name?
0: No, because I know you can Google it.
1: I'm not Googling.
0: Turn your screen around so it faces me, so I know you don't do Googling. Turn around. Sure. Turn the screen around. I don't trust any of you. All right.
1: Joy's typing.
0: I don't trust you. Put your hands in the air. I don't trust you. First name is Magnus.
1: Magnus? That's the name of my dog.
0: Your dog's name is Magnus?
1: It is.
0: All right, so this kid's name is Magnus. He's got a cool voice, huh?
1: Magnus. Magnus Carlsen, the chess player?
0: No, that's not him. All right, a little bit more. Don't talk to me like that.
2: Talk to me like that.
1: That's a guy singing?
0: Yeah, that's a guy.
1: Don't tell me
0: about the things you hate about me. No, he's one of those.
3: I love his voice.
0: Well, he can sing in falsetto. That's cool.
1: Okay, no, I thought it was.
0: All right, so
1: I messed up.
0: So his name is Magnus. His father is very famous.
1: Okay, can you give us a hint?
0: I think you need to ask me questions. And I'll give you yes or no answers.
3: Is his father a singer?
0: No.
1: Is he an actor?
0: Yes.
3: Has he done action movies or comedy?
0: Both.
3: Help.
1: Is he American or European?
0: No, I do yes or no answers on this.
1: Is he European?
0: No.
3: He is European.
0: No, he's not European.
3: Then he's American. Okay.
0: You don't know that. There's more countries.
1: Is he Scandinavian?
0: No, he's not Scandinavian.
3: But when you say he's way too famous, he has to be either American or
1: no.
3: British.
1: Are you talking Australian?
0: Not Australian.
1: No,
0: not Australian.
1: Oh, come on,
0: father.
3: Come on, give me the name.
0: No.
1: Is this
0: a game? And I've got.
1: Is
0: six
1: he
0: minutes
1: from
0: to
1: a?
0: Fill.
1: Is he from a Latin country?
0: He is not from a Latin country. No. Yeah.
1: Come on.
3: Okay, now I'm pretty sure that he is American.
0: Okay, so ask the question.
1: Is he North American?
0: One at a time.
3: Is he American?
0: Yes.
3: See?

0: Okay, he is.
1: Is he North American?
0: I'm trying to like
1: just go straight to the guts of it. All right, so let me play it again. Let me play it again. A sleep talking.
2: I'm having dreams about the morning.
1: Beautiful voice.
3: Beautiful
1: Magnus.
3: Voice, that's true.
1: Who's his dad? Yes or no answers. So ask questions.
0: Sting.
1: No, ask me questions. Yes or no answers. Do you know how this works? You ask me questions, I tell you yes or no.
0: Okay,
1: I
0: don't know, man, oh man.
1: Oh,
0: oh
1: my God, do you know anything about the process of elimination and how this game
0: works?
1: I'm trying to think.
0: It's like, okay, so is...
3: Will Smith?
1: Will Smith? You think the dad of this person is Will Smith. So you think this is Jaden Smith?
3: Asking.
1: Or Willow. It is not Will Smith.
3: Okay.
0: Is his dad African American?
1: No. And I can see why you would ask that from the sweetness of his voice.
3: No, exactly. Okay. Is his dad a comedian apart from actor?
1: Yes.
3: Okay.
0: No, it's not Rob Schneider. No.
1: No, that's his daughter is Elle King, the singer of X's and O's, and they don't like each other.
3: I feel I'm
1: that's
3: very
1: an
3: close.
1: Estranged relationship.
0: Yes, I would say estranged.
1: All right, so we've figured out that this person, the father of this singer is American.
3: Yes.
1: A comedian that's also an actor that's been in action films, and we know they're American.
0: Is he a leading man, the father?
1: He has been, yeah.
0: Is he mostly a secondary character in movies? Has he been in anything huge lately?
1: I would yes, there's something that just came out that he's in.
0: Is he in The Odyssey?
1: He is not. If he was, it would be great, but he is not in The Odyssey, no.
3: I remember this. Does his last name start with a P?
1: It does not start with a P. All right, so I just want to play this song again. This is Ain't.
0: I don't think the song's going to help me.
1: Yeah, I know. I'm just because I want to play the music. So who's Magnus's dad, man?
0: You got to give us a hint.
1: No, there's no hints. It's this. You ask me questions, I give you yes or no. That's how this works. I love that you're getting angry about it. This has worked exactly how I planned it.
0: Oh, you're killing me.
1: It's a fun game, isn't it? Because sometimes the offspring of celebrities do things completely opposite to what their parents do. And this is that.
3: This is opposite, exactly.
1: This is the complete opposite to what
0: this
1: their parents
0: is, this
1: do.
0: Is. This is a long shot here.
1: Yeah.
0: But I was just watching Will Ferrell on Netflix. Is it Will Ferrell?
1: It is.
0: No.
3: Okay.
0: But because I know he's got some adult kids.
3: His last name starts with P.
0: No, F. Ferrell.
1: Ferrell.
0: F.
1: Not
0: F. A P.
1: He's checking. Really? Come on.
0: Will Ferrell.
1: That's Will Ferrell's son, Magnus.
0: I knew he had a son named Magnus.
1: Yeah, he's in his early 20s and has put out music in the last few years. And he just dropped a bunch of songs the other day.
3: This was the exact person I thought in my head.
1: Yeah.
3: And I asked you that. It's me who is the bad person here of keeping the name wrong. My bad.
0: Yeah. Because you said a P. And you thought Ferrell started with a P?
1: Oh, you thought it was a PH name.
0: No, but like, you know,
1: you're thinking of Pharrell Williams. That's why you thought the PH. Yeah. Yeah, this is Will Ferrell's kid. So Will Ferrell's got that show out on Netflix now where he plays a golf pro called The Hawk.
0: Yeah, it's pretty funny.
1: I watched the first episode the other night. So funny. But this is his kid. Like, that kid was brought up well. If your kid's in his 20s and is putting stuff out like this.
2: I'm having dreams about the morning.
1: Yeah, you were brought up well.
0: That's quite the voice for a man.
1: It is the nicest music I've heard in a while. And when I saw that it was Magnus Farrell, Will's kid, I was like, are you kidding?
0: That's like a Bruno Mars kind of voice.
1: Yeah, just sultry and smooth and just really knows how to...
0: If I was warmed up, I could like that. I'm just not warmed up. I don't want to pull a hamstring.
1: Okay, Buble, sure. Thanks for playing my game, Guess This Kid's Dad. That was a fun game, right? Did you hate me for it?
3: No.
0: You
3: gave me good music.
0: I'm kicking myself for... You know, he is a leading man.
1: Yeah, he is a leading
0: man. But you sort of let us astray with that.
1: Well,
0: I think you did.
3: He said sometimes.
1: Yeah, it's 50-50. Will Ferrell isn't always a leading man. Don't come at me because you lost. He got it right.
0: I got it right.
1: No, you got it right because you Googled it. I know you did.
0: I did not Google it.
1: You typed in Magnus. I saw you.
0: I did not. Yeah. I certainly did not.
1: Absolute liars.
0: You can check my keystroke history.
1: Craig Baird is going to join us coming up in the next few minutes here. He is the host of the Canadian History X podcast.

coast. He's doing a cross-country trip. It's going to be a whole bunch of fun. We're going to chat to him in just a few minutes. Look it up. Magnus Farrell. It's the Ben Mulroney Show. Stay there.

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0: He is about to undertake a cross-country trip. Craig is also the host of the Canadian History X podcast. You probably listened to it. You've heard him on this radio station and many other radio stations time and time again. Craig, welcome back.
1: Oh, thanks for having me.
0: You're about to get real busy.
1: Actually, I left 3 weeks ago. Oh. Yesterday was 3 weeks that I've been on this.
0: All right, let me restart the interview. Craig, you've been busy for the past 3 weeks.
1: I have, yeah, driving around the country. Right now, I am along the Bay of Fundy in Nova Scotia, and yesterday was 3 weeks since I left, and about a month left to go.
0: I'm assuming that you're recording podcasts on the road while you do this, yeah?
1: I am. I'm making podcasts as I go, and I'm also making a lot of video content that I'll release over the course of probably throughout the whole winter for about 6 months of places I've been to, things I've seen, all that sort of stuff.
0: If you go to Craig Baird's website, you'll actually be able to look at the travel map that he's put up with every single stop that he's going to do. Now, Craig, when I moved to Toronto last October, I made the decision to drive from Vancouver to Toronto. And a few of my friends said, that's a bad decision. Why would you do that? You're crazy. You're insane. You know, those sort of things. And I went, I'm going to ignore all of you. And I literally did it. I packed up my Subaru and I drove from Vancouver to Toronto. I got to Toronto. I went, okay, I don't need this car anymore. Sold it. Now, I learned so much just in that 5 days traveling across the country, because I got to see places I'd never seen before with my own bare eyes. And you're coming the opposite direction. I think you're going as far as Edmonton, right?
1: I'll be going all the way to the Atlantic this coming week, and then I'll go all the way back to the Pacific, and then I'll go back to my home in Edmonton.
0: That's amazing. So it's a massive trip. So tell me about the Anne Murray Center in Nova Scotia. That's one of your stops. Have you already been there?
1: I was there today, and that was probably together. It's just a really fantastic museum. It was really kind of a highlight, definitely for the past few days, and kind of a great place to check out. It was just an excellent museum.
0: So it's a whole center dedicated to the life and history of Anne Murray, right?
1: It is.
0: Because here's the thing is, I think when you're outside of Canada and when you see Anne Murray, you automatically know that you're looking at a Canadian, because you've been educated over the years that Anne Murray is Canadian as Tim Hortons coffee, as Tim Hortons coffee used to be 12 years ago.
1: Yeah, absolutely. Like, it starts with a lock of her hair as a baby that's preserved in glass. And at the end is the jersey that she wore when she was accepting the Juno Hall of Fame, the Canadian flag jersey that was bedazzled and everything. So it's like her entire life, the entire span.
0: Hang on.
1: All of her records.
0: I was there when she got that. So that jersey she was wearing when I saw her get that award is now in the museum.
1: It is, yeah. It's the last thing in the museum. That's, I was actually so surprised cool. to see it there.
0: What I love about random museums, especially if they're dedicated to people, is sometimes they really dedicate maybe a little bit too much space to a very off-looking wax figure. Do we have that situation playing out at the Anne Murray Center, or they avoided that?
1: No wax figures to be seen, nope. Okay.
0: All right. Now, you're going to go see the giant blueberry as well. Is this true?
1: I did see the giant blueberry today as well.
0: That was today. Yeah, you've done how many things? So these things you've done today. So Anne Murray Center, giant blueberry, and now you're along the Bay of Fundy.
1: I am. Yeah, I'm at my campsite. I also went to the Spring Hill Miners Museum today, and then tomorrow I'll go down the coast of the down to like Digby and such in Nova Scotia, and then the following day I'll be up in Cape Breton, and then the next day it's across the Confederation Bridge to Prince Edward Island, and the westward push back home begins.
0: You know, you have a really interesting job where you educate us reinvigorate our minds to something that we probably knew about in the past. When you were putting this trip together, did you have listeners of your podcast suggest places that you could stop along the way?
1: Oh, yeah. I have people today saying, you got to stop here, you got to stop here. And I am traveling with my 102-pound dog, Burton. So some of the places don't work. On a rainy day like this, it's perfect because I can be in a place for a while. But if it's like a 30-degree day, it's harder for me to stop at certain places because I got to make sure he's comfortable in the RV. But yeah, I have people every day suggesting places for me to go. You could spend a year traveling Canada and still not see all the places.
0: Right. And now, out of all of the things that you've got ready to go see on your trip, what's left of your trip, is there something that you're more excited about than anything else, like that one thing that you've been wanting to see, or maybe you've talked about it, never seen it?
1: I would say probably what I'm most excited for, it will be in about a couple days when I step foot in the Atlantic Ocean, because I've never seen the Atlantic Ocean or anything like that. So I'm really excited to actually be able to see the Atlantic Ocean and realize that I've kind of reached the edge of Canada, and I got to begin to turn around and start heading back.
0: Tell me about the Centennial Voyager Canoe Pageant. For those of us that don't know, give us a bit of a cliff notes of what that is and why you're going to be checking that out.
1: Yeah, so my episode's about the canoe pageant. So this was a canoe race that began on May 24th, 1967 in Rocky Mountain House, Alberta, and then it ended on September 4th, 1967 in Montreal. And it consisted of 10 teams from 8 provinces and 2 territories. And each team had 10 people from the province who paddled and portaged 5,283 kilometers over 104 days. And it remains the longest canoe race in history. It was this big event that was held as part of the centennial celebration. And it was won by Manitoba. British Columbia came second and Alberta came third. Every man who competed in the race received $1,000, while the Manitoba team members got another $1,500 each for winning as well. And was just a huge journey, a very difficult journey over the course of 104 days.
0: That's a really interesting way to commemorate a country turning a certain age, too. Now, I don't know whether you are a collector of things from Canadian history. But I have a dish that I found in a Value Village maybe 5 years ago. It was a dollar to buy, and it is the 1967 commemoration plate that the government released. I have that plate still perfect plate all these years later. It's insane.
1: I might have the same plate that I also found in Valley Village.
0: I'm gonna take a picture of it and email it over to you because I think you need to see it. Like this is you are obviously doing something that so many Canadians.

0: they had the time, energy, and sort of resources to do it, would probably do, which is go and discover our country. What is it that you want to say to the listening audience about the value of a road trip?
1: I think of the value of a road trip in your country is just kind of expanding your horizons beyond your region or your province. We get very kind of mined into our own areas, and we don't learn more about our country. And, you know, for me, being on the East Coast, a place I've never been, has really helped broaden my horizons. And Canada is a gorgeous place, and you can see so much of it on a week or a month or however long you want to go. And you can just learn more about your fellow Canadians and about your country in the process.
0: How many bumper stickers do you have on the back of your car so far?
1: None. Unfortunately, it's a rented RV, so I don't think
0: See, if it was your own car, that thing would be half full now.
1: Oh, absolutely, it would be.
0: Wow. Craig Baird, host of the Canadian History X podcast, part of the Curious Cast Network. You can find him on our websites easily. You probably hear his show right here on this radio station as well. Craig, thanks so much for your time, and good luck on the trip, man.
1: Oh, thanks for having me.
0: Yeah, you can find his travel map on his website. He's plotted out exactly when and where he is going to see what. You can meet his dog, too, if you see him along the road. It is Drex here from the Edge Radio Network, covering for Ben Mulrooney. He's back in the chair tomorrow. One more hour of the show to go next. Stay there.
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0: The HAL 9000 of 2001, A Space Odyssey, was a 1968 impression of what artificial intelligence would become one day. In 1967, a kid named Ray Kurzweil, who was all of 17, appeared on the CBS show I've Got a Secret with host Steve Allen. He demonstrated a piece of music for the piano that was composed by a computer that he built and programmed.
1: Is it writing music at this moment?
2: Right now it's writing a tune.
1: Writing a tune. I have a feeling that as a non-scientist, I'm not going to understand this too well, but perhaps you can explain how it works. First of all, I want the folks to see sort of some of this. This nest of spaghetti-like wire here is united to a bunch of little watts. What are these black things over here, Raymond?
2: Well, those are relays. That's what does it through. That's what writes the music.
1: I see. The relays write the music. They feed it into this white cheese box here, whatever that is. And there are three little... Are these wires or just pieces of string?

0: isn't string or wires.
1: I mean, does the message go through there?
0: No, that's just recording what the music, what the computer says.
1: I see. And then the typewriter does the final part of the process.
2: The song generated by the computer sounded like this when played by a human. By the way, that Ray Kurzweil is the same guy who inspired Our Lady Peace in so many different ways, including many of their songs. Their 2000 album, Spiritual Machines, came about after the band read through some of Kurzweil's books on technology. So, this seems to be the right time to play something from that record.

0: Our Lady Peace, big fans of inventor and thinker Ray Kurzweil, someone who was involved in something approaching the nexus of music and artificial intelligence as early as the mid-1960s. Now, we haven't actually touched on anything involving artificial intelligence yet. Everything that we've heard so far involved computers producing music after being given instructions by humans. By today's standards, these were all relatively amusing party tricks. But just wait.
1: Do you know of a child struggling with dyslexia who needs help learning to read? The Scottish Rite Charitable Foundation of Canada offers free tutoring in their learning centres for children. The foundation raises money to certify tutors in Orton-Gillingham training, a multisensory approach in helping children read, write, and spell, and is actively looking for volunteer tutors in Alberta. 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
1: Through the 1970s and 80s, computing power grew exponentially. Faster processing, more memory, better storage. This tech was incorporated into machines that made music. Synthesizers, samplers, digital recording software, and the computer that could run it. Humans programmed the gear, and the machines did what they were told. Mostly. Meanwhile, computer scientists continued to push the envelope of what a computer could do on its own. In the 80s and 90s, there was a lot of effort put into creating a computer that could beat a human in chess. You might remember stories about an IBM machine called Deep Blue taking on champion Garry Kasparov. In 1997, there was a competition at the University of Oregon. Three pieces were performed in front of an audience of music experts. One was by a computer called EMI, which was given information on the musical style of classical composer J.S. Bach. The goal of the competition was to fool the audience. Could they tell which of the three pieces was written by a computer? Okay, so they were actually able to pick out the computer piece, but they also believed that the computer had played an actual Bach composition. David Cope, the man behind this computer called EMI, or actually it's EMI, had figured out a way for EMI to scan compositions by famous composers, draw out the styles from the data points, and then crank out a new piece that was a reasonable facsimile of the real thing. EMI would later go on to release an album entitled Classical Music Composed by Computer, Experiments in Musical Intelligence. EMI turned out to be a pretty good student of Bach, Chopin, Stravinsky, and even some Scott Joplin jazz.

Google Assistant, and any of the other artificially generated voices that we interact with today. There was another Google program called InSynth. See what they did there? InSynth actually stands for Neural Synthesizer. It uses deep neural networks to create interesting sounds that are difficult or even impossible to produce elsewhere. You can try it for yourself. Google has a website where anyone can mess around with this program. One person who was really fascinated by all this was Grimes. She used InSynth for a song on her 2020 album, Miss Anthropocene. It was called So Heavy I Fell Through the Earth.

0: That's Grimes and "So Heavy I Fell Through the Earth," a song partially created using Google's InSynth neural network music program. AI, in other words. So far, so cool, right? But here's where things start to darken for musicians. Details coming up.
1: My mortgage dictionary is in front of me. Jason Hominick, the difference between fixed mortgage, variable mortgage.
2: One begins with an F, one begins with a V.
1: Thank you.
2: But more so, a fixed mortgage rate means your mortgage rate will not change over the term of your mortgage. A variable rate will change as prime changes. So when you hear about the Bank of Canada changing, that can affect your variable mortgage. So if you want more information on the differences between the two, visit me at jason.mortgage.
0: While the world struggled through the pandemic, some people took the opportunity in lockdown to experiment with artificial intelligence programs, which were becoming more and more powerful every month. OpenAI was a nonprofit founded in San Francisco in 2015 with the goal of researching AI and creating safe and beneficial, that's their words, artificial intelligence. By 2019, they created some pretty interesting stuff. Too interesting to remain a nonprofit. Investments started to pour in from Google, Microsoft, IBM, and Facebook. In 2019, it launched GPT-2, a program that could understand and answer questions in natural language. It was followed in 2020 by GPT-3, and that became OpenAI's first commercial product. To demonstrate things, OpenAI released this on SoundCloud, which they described as classic pop in the style of Frank Sinatra. The computer kind of got it right, but just listen to the lyrics. There is nothing wrong with your equipment. This is how the computer spit it out.

intelligence. They created an AI version of Oasis called AISIS. Yeah. And released an album called The Lost Tapes Volume 1. Now, the music comes from this band. They're called Breezer. But this is an AI-generated version of Liam Gallagher on lead vocals. And damn, it's pretty good. It even got a big thumbs up from Liam himself.

creating artificial intelligence music using the voice and styles of existing artists has created all kinds of moral, ethical, and legal angst. Now, there are laws covering the unauthorized use of images and likenesses, but can you just take the sound of someone's voice and repurpose it without permission? As of early 2024, this is a case where the law lags behind the technology. Now, we have seen this before. Think back to the 80s and early 90s when sampling technology was taking off. At first, people were surgically excising bits of copyrighted music and incorporating those samples into their own songs without asking for permission. Two things happened. First, the people who were being sampled got very upset that their art was being co-opted by someone else without giving them credit or, and this is important, money. Second, critics claimed that building songs out of samples, essentially just recycling music instead of coming up with something new, was going to be the death of music. Two things happened after that. First, the lawyers and legislators stepped in and created new rules and laws about who could be sampled, how they could be sampled, who could give permission, how credit needed to be given, and how much

0: capabilities of a sentient and self-aware Skynet, releasing armies of nanobots to eradicate the human race. So I'll just let somebody else worry about that. 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Technical productions by Rob Johnston. He has not been replaced by AI yet, although there are some editing programs. And neither have I. Although you've heard about those artificial radio DJ programs, right? Yeah, they keep me awake at night. Talk to you next time, I hope. I'm Alan Cross.
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4: From the National Newsroom of the Canadian Press, I'm Karen Rebo. Canada's premiers wrapped up talks yesterday in Charlottetown ahead of a face-to-face meeting today with Prime Minister Mark Carney. Manitoba Premier Wab Kanu says maintaining universal access to a working healthcare system is a crucial part of creating a strong and independent Canada.
5: As we think about what is happening between our country and the threat of the Trump tariffs, to me, there can be no bigger nation-building project than building up this nation's people. And that has to include healthcare, universal public access to healthcare.
4: The premiers also requested that Ottawa renew health transfer agreements with the provinces and territories that will start expiring next year. Police are urging Calgary residents and real estate agents to check on empty homes in the city as a massive search for a missing boy continues into an eighth day. At a news conference yesterday, Acting Staff Sergeant Scott Gutterson said 11-year-old Parker has autism and is nonverbal, but has skills to survive, perhaps inside an empty home where the occupants are away on vacation.
6: Through the coming days, we ask our residents to continually check their properties, checking their garages, their sheds, any boats that may be being stored at their homes, any RVs, any vehicles, trunks, any area where someone of Parker's size could be found, we need those to be searched.
4: Hundreds of people have been searching for Parker since he walked away from his day home in northern Calgary last Thursday. Lawyers are expected to make their opening arguments this morning in the trial of a Montreal man accused of killing his 9-year-old daughter during a trip to New York State last year. 45-year-old Luciano Fratolin is charged with second-degree murder and concealment of a human corpse in the death of daughter Melina a year ago.
7: Members of the New York State Police Forest Rangers located Melina deceased in the shallow portion of a pond.
4: New York State Police

0: mentioned for anxiety, whether it be fear of spiders or fear of public speaking, is to confront that fear. And maybe you find that, yeah, not only was it not as bad, but the thing that I feared didn't happen. And so it's likely that that process is occurring with millennials, but, you know, really in all of our cohorts.
1: I have a fear of a spider crawling on me while I public speak. I don't know how to get exposure with that. Okay, jokes aside, for a young person who's like 20, dealing with just graduating, just entering the workforce, competing with AI, there's got to be a lot of fear around aging for Gen Zs. I know you said the results aren't in on that data set, but what advice would you have for someone grappling with, you know, the worry of aging?
0: Yeah, that first of all, you're in good company. This is something that your parents dealt with and feared, and this is something that their parents dealt with and feared. So it's not unique to you to be worried about aging. If you're like many of the thousands in this study, that fear is going to decrease over time. You know, stick with it. You're probably going to find some things that you appreciate about growing older. And, you know, you may not actually wish for those childhood securities as much anymore.
1: Well, April, I've enjoyed chatting about this with you. I'm less scared to turn 50 now as a direct result of this conversation.
0: Fantastic.
1: April Smith is a psychology professor at Auburn University. Just ahead, kids might be growing up on AI-generated junk videos now. So what happens when AI slop becomes a child's first teacher?
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15: You say you can't imagine your child being diagnosed with cancer, but you can. Imagine thinking your child has a tummy ache, but it's actually a tumor. Imagine some kids are headed to practice, and yours is headed to another procedure. Imagine every week there's yet another appointment and another payment you can't afford. Imagine losing your job, losing your home, and then losing it all.
13: We can't conquer childhood cancer until we confront it.

0: something. Like, you know what? That's not how the kids learn ABCs anyways, right? I think it's more like this is, it's low quality junk. And like, is that what you want your kids consuming?
1: Coming up after the break, the dangers of believing balloons have two knots. No, I'm kidding. You can read Katie Notopoulos' article in Business Insider on this topic. It's titled AI Slop is Coming for Your Kids. Katie's a technology and culture correspondent there. Katie, thanks for being here.
0: Thank you for having me.
1: Coming up after the break, are there people out there who actually enjoy competing with their friends to date the hottest person in the room? And why do they do that? Is it confidence, ego?

0: something deeper, darker. After the break, we'll uncover the surprising psychology of people who treat dating like a competitive sport. Do you know anyone like that?
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11: Dating. For some people, dating is about chemistry, but for others, it's kind of a secret competitive sport. So what kind of personality actually enjoys competing in the dating game? Well, that's what we're going to dive into. Let's talk about it here with Adam Davis, a psychology professor at Canadore College, who has researched people who seem to love dating as a competitive sport. Adam, welcome to the show.
12: Hi, David. Thanks for having me.
11: So I have a stereotype of who this person is who loves dating, who loves competing for dates, who loves trying to, like, you know, get a date with someone so that no one else can. I have a stereotype of who this person is built up in my mind as. But for you actually doing the research, what does this person look like? What are some of their traits?
12: I'm sure there's some validity to that stereotype that you have in mind. I'm guessing it's the same one that I do. It's somebody who, like, takes enjoyment in out-competing people. Like, it's almost like a sport for that individual. And it's almost like, regardless of how many dates they have, it's not enough. So they have quite a bit more motivation to want to compete. But then there are also other aspects of that where maybe there are some negative emotions like jealousy and envy that really motivate somebody's competition as well. So yeah, the person that's higher in that sense of competition in the dating arena, you know, there are different components to it.
11: I remember this book. I'm going to take a little tangent here. It was like maybe early 2000s called The Game. And it was like teaching men how to compete at dating. It was, some of the things in that book were pretty ugly. This is my kind of stereotype, like someone at a bar who's dressed really eccentrically and hitting on everybody. But let's actually get into what this person does and who is the kind of person who loves to compete. When you actually looked at them, what were some of their traits? Did they match up to the stereotypes?
12: Yes, yeah, absolutely. So there's some validity to that idea. And that was kind of the nature of this study. We wanted to look at individual differences in terms of how much people enjoy competition. Kind of in the mating markets, we took this evolutionary perspective because it's not unique to any one person, any one culture, any one point in history throughout time. People have been competing for relationship partners. Like, we need to do that, obviously, to be able to reproduce, have offspring. We need to form these relationships. And we're often gunning for the same individuals who are more attractive, they're more appealing, and they're kind of like a limited resource. So you kind of have to compete for them.

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13: 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It deserves above average absurdity. 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
14: People say things like this all the time. Go to university or college, and that'll turn a young person into a liberal. But what actually happens there? And if it does, have we taken a small trend in which the details are kind of complicated and turned that all into a simple cultural myth? Let's discuss that with Michael Prinsing, a social psychology researcher at Wake Forest University. Michael, welcome to the show.
15: Yeah, thank you. It's great to be back.
14: Let's start with the stereotype, the one we've all heard, that a young person will go away, you know, for a 4-year degree and come back a raging liberal. Sound like my dad. How true is that? And like, where does this stereotype go completely wrong?
15: Yeah, so there's this phrase I've heard a lot recently called the diploma divide. I mean, people talk about this a lot in last few elections here in the U.S. and other contexts where, like, the thought is, you know, all of those college grads are voting one way and then everybody else is kind of going the other way. And to some extent, there's some truth to that if you look at trends in voting and people's views. But the differences are, like, first of all, just way smaller than people think. And they really are not. It really depends what you mean exactly by it, like political ideology. What does it mean to be a liberal? Does it mean to have, like, liberal views on particular issues? Does it mean, like, you think of yourself that way? You, like, identify with a particular political group? All of these details matter. And yeah, so

0: Well, it's not just that women are more likely to go to college. They actually change more. They become more liberal during college than do men. So I don't know exactly why, but that's a really interesting thing, I think, for future studies to look at.
1: Michael Prinsing is a social psychology researcher at Wake Forest University. Michael, I'm glad we had a meta conversation about the fun argumentative stuff without actually diving in. I appreciate you being here.
0: Of course. Yeah, thank you. This has been fun.
1: Coming up next, we cover mental health topics on this show, and it dawned on me, what is the difference between a psychiatrist, a psychologist, and a social worker? We will break it down for you.
2: Don't let the conversation end here. 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
6: We are back. It is Therapy Thursdays on a Wednesday on whatever day of the week it is. I'm here with social worker and therapist Gary Dierenfeld. Okay, if you've ever thought to yourself, I really need to talk to someone. I got to talk to a mental health professional. The next thought might be, but who? You've got like an alphabet soup of mental health professionals. You got social workers, therapists, psychiatrists. You've even got life coaches, which I don't want to touch on too much. We will towards the end of the interview. And the question is, who is best to talk to if you just want to talk to someone to help untangle your life? Gary, welcome into the show.
7: Thanks. From an entry person, great questions, by the way. I love this discussion. And I think it is so helpful to the listener to be able to discern who I go to for what.
6: Yeah.
7: And you're saying, you know, what's the first door in? And from that perspective, I would suggest to a social worker, we tend to be more accessible and less expensive. So the social worker, hopefully, and should have a good understanding of when to refer to psychology and or psychiatry. But it's the social worker who you can sit down with and typically go through what's going on in your life and how is that impacting you and what are some strategies to manage more effectively. And that is sufficient for the vast majority of people. Sometimes it helps to have a more specific diagnosis. And believe it or not, social workers, at least in Ontario, Canada, where I practice, we're actually not allowed to diagnose. I've been trained in diagnoses, but I can't give you the diagnosis.
6: So you have to work with a psychologist or psychiatrist for that?
7: Correct. Okay. And both psychologists and psychiatrists are allowed to fully diagnose.
6: I actually don't know how it works in New York, but I'm sure it might be similar, it might not, but the lesson here is important regardless.
7: That's right. That's right. So we can turn to the psychologist or the psychiatrist for diagnoses. The psychologist will also look at how do you process information? How is, in a sense, your brain working? So it's not, we're not examining the biology of the brain, but the processing of the brain. And that's a particular expertise of the psychologist as well.
6: Here's an interesting question. Who's best in a crisis? And I know the answer is probably what is the nature of the crisis? If you're having extreme mood swings, waking up in tears, unable to get out of bed, you feel like there's something really wrong with you. Maybe it's a psychiatrist, someone who can help with medication. Maybe, I don't know, if the crisis is in your relationships in your life, maybe it's a social worker or a psychologist. This is my guess. What's your take on the question?
7: You're answering the questions that you've asked and you're answering.
6: That's a great skill of an interview. Ask the question, then answer it yourself. I'm great at that, yeah.
7: Yeah, but those were reasonable answers. If

0: an academic degree in psychology, typically a PhD, they are looking at the behavior, mood, or thoughts very specifically. What are the words inside of our heads? How are we processing information? And how quickly are we able to manage that information? The social worker is looking at behavior in a context. What are your relationships? What are the systems in which you are maneuvering and living? And how do those impact your thought, feeling, or behavior?
1: And a radio show and podcast host is someone you listen to in your car, while you're running, while you're lugeing, on your phone, on the radio, and that's what
0: lugeing.
1: I am.
0: Yeah, while you're lugeing.
1: Yeah, people listen to this show while they luge, I assume. If anyone luges and listens to this show, please reach out. If you don't know
0: we
1: what luging is,
0: from
1: I think that's out of scope for this interview. Gary Dierenfeld is a social worker. Gary, this has been very informative. Thanks for the chat.
0: Love you, man. Thank you.
1: Oh, love you too. Just ahead, how can you be more resilient? Is it a sense of purpose? What about friendship, your community? Well, the research has answers, and they're coming up in a moment.
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4: Humans are surprisingly tough creatures. Some of us, at least, even when faced with rejection, stigma, some people don't just survive, they thrive. So let's look at the social ingredients that make that possible. And do certain genders fare better when it comes to resilience? That's what we're going to discuss here with Jesse Ford, a sociologist at Columbia University. Jesse, welcome to the show.
5: Thank you so much. It's great to be here.
4: Resilience narratives. I feel like we hear this word tossed around a lot, but like, what would a sociologist, what would someone like you, how would you actually define the word resilient? What does that look like in normal everyday life?
5: Oh, that's a good question. There's been some pushback recently around resilience in that it's a fear is that it's like putting too much pressure on the individual. Like you must pull yourself up by your bootstraps. Like in an average class, there's going to be one kid who somehow, despite all the odds, is like doing really well, and that is something about them individually or it's inherent. I, as a sociologist, am more interested, probably rather in like resilience as a social product. So, thinking about the ways that our social context, our social structure, our environment, things around us, people can produce resilience. So can produce positive outcomes, like I'd say things like well-being in terms of physical, mental health, and yeah, just longevity, life, you know, life with like less issues in terms of like suffering.
4: Okay, well, let's talk about discrimination. This is something that happens to people based on, I don't know, sexual orientation, various groups they're a part of, their gender. How do people withstand discrimination? And what do we find when someone's discriminated against? How they fare in that situation?
5: Well, we know that it, it works in lots of ways. But like one of the ways that it definitely harms people is by kind of working over time to eventually get under your skin. And we see discrimination, you know, in terms of racism, classism, homophobia, transphobia, sexism, like eventually you'll see the embodied results of that. Sometimes this is like intergenerational, but things like, you know, worse health outcomes, higher rates of depression, anxiety, all the mental health stuff, and then physical stuff, like it can manifest as like things like diabetes, high blood pressure, as well as just like a worse quality of life. But the idea is it's like it affects you at every level.
4: So what can help people withstand things like that better? And is it your family? Is it your friends? In what cases might your friends matter more than your family?
5: Yeah, so this stuff is fascinating to me. I think I haven't studied it, you know, like I'm not an expert on something like racism, which is, there has been a ton of research on this. I've mostly studied discrimination in terms of discrimination against people who have same-sex sexual desire. So discrimination against sexual minorities as well as gender minorities. And what we are starting to see is that, you know, for instance, we know that gender diverse people, trans people in all parts of the world usually

0: have historically had some of the worst outcomes. I've been interested in studying that group in pockets of the world where they are actually doing quite well. And what we're finding is that those places, there's sort of like a resilience, or what I might call like a social cohesion or a social support. There's something going on in those places where it's not all on the individual to just use their thriving or resilience to like combat a discriminatory space. Rather, there is something about those pockets where there's a historical acceptance, there's a social role, sometimes there's a religious or cultural dimension. Like in Myanmar, we've been studying this, and there's like a spiritual dimension, like a lot of the gender diverse people can channel. So they make money from channeling. So things like this, I'm interested in resilience as like a social pocket thing.
1: All right. Well, we're here with Jesse Ford, a sociologist at Columbia University. When we come back from the break, we're going to talk about straight men as a vulnerable sexual health population. 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

0: and then knowing that it's a really core part of life, of health, and of like people's realities would be really important.
1: If someone's scratching their head right now, being like, "That's me. I'm not really enjoying myself as much as I know I could." What would you recommend? Talk to a therapist. Talk to their partners. What would you recommend?
0: Yeah, both all those things, but also there's just so many resources out there. Like I've done a lot of work with the Pleasure Project. It's a UK based group, but they have a whole thing called like the Pleasure Steps that you can do with. You could do like as an individual, go through them yourself. You could do them like if you worked in a nonprofit with your whole organization. But I think there's just tons of resources out there if you're interested in sexual pleasure and what it could be and exploring it. It's all those things.
1: Jesse, it's been a joy having you on the show. Thanks for being here.
0: Thanks so much.
1: Jesse Ford is a sociologist at Columbia University. That's a wrap on the show. Thanks for tuning in. 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
5: Well, as you can see, they're hitting 30 once again today. Drew's going to have all those weather details coming up in just a bit. We begin with a major traffic disruption along McLeod Trail. City crews are dealing with a water main break in Willow Park. This one happened around 12:30 this morning. Police have shut down southbound McLeod Trail between Anderson Road and 109th Avenue Southeast. While the city says just one home is affected, the bigger impact is to traffic flow with the road closure. Right now, crews are using acoustic equipment on the surface to find leaks and determine how serious the problem is. We'll be following this story for you throughout the morning. The Amber Alert issued for a missing Calgary boy has been extended as the search for 11-year-old Parker continues. The neurodivergent and nonverbal boy disappeared after leaving his day home a week ago. As Megan Cobb reports, volunteers continue to comb Northwest Calgary streets as police share tips on where to look for Parker in your own yard.
6: You go one side, I'll go the other side. Ready?
7: I guess.
6: Okay, let's go.
8: Nearly a week after he was last seen, Calgarians are still searching for Parker, unable to shake the 11-year-old boy from their thoughts.
9: It's preoccupying my mind so much. I have to come out and just help in any way I can.
10: Because it's very important for the family to be able to have Parker home.
8: Parker, who has autism and is nonverbal, was last seen just before 1 p.m. last Thursday. A statement from Supported Lifestyles and Responsive Children's Supports Limited says he was in the care of one of their locations that day, saying Parker made a sudden exit from the property and 911 was called in response. Staff members followed company policy and immediately went out in search of Parker. It goes on to say their thoughts

0: Thoughts are with his family, and they are hopeful Parker will soon be found safe.
1: We keep going into the bushy areas. My husband and my daughter actually will jump on bikes and go to paths that I have no access to by a truck.
0: Calgary police releasing a video on social media with detailed instructions on how to check your yard.
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1: To the other volunteers, I wish you luck on your search. To the family, hold hope.
0: Megan Cobb, Global News.
4: As the search for Parker continues, Calgary police are using some new technology to help them find the missing boy. CPS are using artificial intelligence-powered software to help them comb through hours of footage in just minutes to try and narrow down any leads. The movement of the many search parties is tracked using GPS in real time, with progress then shared across all units. AI tools are quickly becoming integrated into police work around the world, but

0: AMA caution its usefulness varies depending on the goal.
1: We've just finished a study that looks at the types of decision making that we can see with AI. And anything which is strategic, investigative, tactical, or operational has been classified as unsafe for decision making.
2: Initially, we were asking people to only send us your video if you believed that you had a sighting of Parker. Now we're asking people just send us your video and let us do the work.
0: May says AI is best used to analyze and synthesize data, as the Calgary Police is doing with CCTV footage. Crime is trending down across the country. Statistics Canada has released its Crime Severity Index for 2025. It shows a decrease in the volume of crime and severity. Alyssa Carpenter takes a look at how Calgary's numbers compare with the national trend.
3: Across the country, crime is dropping, according to a new report. Stats Canada data shows a decrease in the volume and severity of crime for the second straight year. The drop between 2024 and the 2025 numbers is 5% nationally, 7% across the province of Alberta, and down just over 2% in Calgary.
4: Calgary saw, for the most part, a pretty consistent crime rate for the last 5 or 6 years. Calgary's been pretty good.
3: Year-over-year data shows small reductions, but criminologist Doug King points out the population has continued to increase while the numbers trend down.
4: But if you compare it to 20 years ago, your chances of being a victim of a crime are much, much less, about 35% less. Your chances of being a victim of a violent crime are really, really down compared to what they were in the 1990s.
3: The lived experiences and perceptions of Calgarians.
4: You have to watch that you don't let, you know, social media inform your fear of crime and things like that.
3: With that in mind, we ask Calgarians whether they believe crime is trending up or going down.
5: That's a good question. I feel like it's been a little bit more tumultuous and a bit higher in the last few years, but I also know that that's correlated to a cut in funding to very basic resources in the city.
6: It's been going up, and in the inner city, it's particularly a problem, and I know that because we live three blocks this direction.
3: Sarah Anderson lives in Midnapore.
7: It's a very safe neighborhood.
3: Police are aware that perception is as vital as enforcement when it comes to having a vibrant city. To that end, CPS, sheriffs, and bylaw have increased their presence in the core to show more visibility, as well as add protections for local businesses to help combat some of the negative perceptions about safety on Calgary streets. Alyssa Carpenter, Global News.
0: Former Calgary Mayor Jyoti Gondek won't be getting her cell phone back from police until next year at the earliest. A judge has granted an extension on the hold police have on her device and others as part of an ongoing investigation into allegations money was offered in exchange for a council vote. City Hall reporter Adam McVicker has the latest.
8: The police can keep the seized cell phones of former Calgary Mayor Jyoti Gondek, former councillor Sean Chu, and a local developer until March of 2027, a year to the date they were seized as part of an investigation into allegations of municipal corruption.
9: The judge granting an extension to the order that is allowing police to keep the seized phones as lawyers for Gondek and Chu argued it should be dismissed. Officers have been unable to extract data from the phones since they were seized, and investigators say the current software police are using, called Cellbrite, can't crack the phones. In his decision, the judge says he's satisfied that an update to that software could be coming soon to allow police to circumvent the phone's security measures.
4: Pushing the ability to search the phone out for more time would have to be based on the police once again going to the court, as they did in the hearing a couple weeks ago, and demonstrate there's a reasonable likelihood that they will be able to crack into the phone.
9: Court documents show the investigation stems from allegations money was offered for a council vote last year when a land use application was defeated in a 6-6 tie but later approved through a reconsideration vote. Court documents say police received information alleging a local development consultant offered campaign donations in exchange for the vote. An affidavit from the lead investigator says data extracted from the consultant's phone yielded evidence that alleges Gondek provided guidance to the consultant on how to get the reconsideration.

0: While Chu allegedly said to keep conversations to his personal phone. The lawyers representing Gondek, Chu, and the local developer declined to comment on the matter.
1: None of the allegations have been proven in court and no charges have been laid as the investigation continues. Adam McVicker, Global News.
2: An Alberta business expert is weighing in after U.S. President Donald Trump recently announced up to 50% tariffs on imported Canadian goods to the United States. The tariffs aren't planned to come into effect until next month, but it already has some entrepreneurs bracing for whatever comes next. Craig Momney reports.
3: A recent announcement from the United States isn't sitting well with Alberta small business owner Colleen McGale.
4: It's kind of a gut punch.
3: McGale owns Verstara, a company based out of Tofield just east of Edmonton. For the past 15 years, she's been turning horsehair into keepsakes.
4: I make jewelry for people that have generally lost their horse or just want to keep them close. And so they'll send me up their horsehair, and then I turn that horsehair into fine jewelry and send it back to them.
3: About 80% of her jewelry is shipped down to the U.S., but those customers could soon be hit with a higher price tag. This week, U.S. President Donald Trump announced a list of Canadian goods that could face up to 50% tariffs next month. On that list, horsehair and jewelry.
4: I feel like what I offer is something that people will come for no matter what. It's a high-value niche market.
5: Small businesses, especially when they're dealing with, you know, maybe really niche products, if their product's hit by a tariff, then, you know, that can mean the end of a significant revenue stream for them.
3: According to the Canadian Federation of Independent Business, some Alberta entrepreneurs were already dealing with a prolonged period of uncertainty around U.S. trade. Southwood also says Monday's news doesn't help the nearly half of Alberta small businesses who weren't optimistic about the upcoming year.
5: We'd really like to see a greater share of businesses be confident in their future, and these tariffs definitely don't help out with that situation.
3: CFIB says recent stats show two consecutive quarters where more Alberta

0: plans. I'm not willing to let anyone go. I'm not, we'll work it through. We've worked through worse, so we'll work through it all.
1: She now has 4 weeks to figure everything out if those tariffs do come into effect. Craig Momney, Global News.
2: As the unemployment rate in our city rose slightly last month, the owners of the Calgary Flames, Stampeders, and Roughnecks are on the lookout for new staff. Calgary Sports and Entertainment Corporation hosting a hiring fair at the Saddle Dome. They're looking to fill around 250 part-time roles in areas like event security and ushers.
3: We see a variety of people. We see a lot of students that are coming in looking as their first part-time job. We also see other individuals coming through to look for supplementing their full-time work that they have. And we get people kind of in their twilight years too that are at the back end of their careers looking for something new and exciting.
2: The fair continues today at Molson Hockey House between 10 a.m. and 2 p.m. CSEC is hoping people who are hired will stick around next year to work at the Flames' new Scotia Place. Canadian Blood Services is making a plea to the public to book a blood donation appointment. Since June 1st, the blood supply dropped nearly 20%. Canadian Blood Services says there are now limited days on hand of several blood types in the blood bank. As a result, eligible people across the country are being called on to book a donation appointment and help replenish the supply. CBS says it needs about 18,000 booked blood donation appointments to keep pace with hospital demand.
4: We always need donors. We need donors year-round. And we're finding that for this summer, for whatever reason, there's fewer people coming into their donations, right? Right now, we need about an additional 2,000 donors every single week. That's an approximate number to be able to build our inventory back up to the level that we want over the next 6 weeks.
2: Tang says donors of all blood types are needed to increase the number of opportunities for donations. Additional weekend appointments have been added at many centers. You can book an appointment by calling 1-888-2-DONATE. That's 1-888-236-6283. Pressing issues for Canada's premiers, from new tariffs being threatened by the U.S. to the country's healthcare system. We take a look at the latest discussion in Charlottetown.
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12: 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QR Calgary.

0: And as new tariff threats are a dominant theme, the premiers also recognize there are other pressing issues voters expect them to tackle. David Akin has more.
1: When Ottawa and the provinces first agreed to the system of transferring federal cash to the provinces for health care, the idea was that Ottawa would pay 50%, the provinces would pay 50% for health care. Well, these days, Ottawa's share is just 21%. And the provinces say that's not sustainable.
2: I think we all agree that we want to see an increased federal share of investments in health care.
3: The goal of the premiers is straightforward but expensive, making sure everyone has a family doctor or primary care team and keeping emergency rooms open so people can get care when they need it. Premiers started the day hearing from a union representing the country's nurses. The former parliamentary budget officer, Kevin Page, also briefed premiers on health care expenditures. The current Canada provincial deal on health care transfers expires next year, and New Brunswick's premier is pitching for more federal cash in the kind of economic terms that a central banker slash prime minister might appreciate.
4: A healthy economy is driven by healthy people.
3: For Arctic premiers, the health funding crisis is an acute one.
5: If you look at the healthcare system in Nunavut, we have the highest per capita cost of delivering healthcare. Unfortunately, we also have some of the worst outcomes.
1: So now the premiers will turn to Prime Minister Mark Carney. The Prime Minister and the premiers will have a private dinner this evening, and then the whole group has a full day session on Thursday. David Akin, Global News, Charlottetown.
0: Canada is in the midst of a fierce wildfire season, and fire crews and water bombers are stretched to their limit trying to fight them. Hundreds are burning out of control, and in BC, a rapidly evolving fire has prompted evacuations and closed highways. One fire in the Fraser Canyon exploded in size so fast that the intense heat created huge pyrocumulus clouds visible from hundreds of kilometers away. Hundreds of people have been ordered to flee, and thousands more have been told to be ready to leave on short notice. Sarah McDonald reports on BC's escalating fire emergency.
6: The most aggressive of the wildfires burning on the West Coast, exploding near Boston Bar Tuesday evening. The smoke visible at flying altitude. As thousands of British Columbians and hundreds of properties were placed under evacuation order in the Fraser Canyon.
7: Is burning so vigorously that it's fairly unsafe for responders to be fighting it.
6: With the province sweltering under record-breaking temperatures, a cluster of out-of-control fires has forced the closure of two major highways.
8: We've discovered fire on the other side of the highway now.
6: The Coquihalla, now the only connecting artery for motorists in the interior. Evacuees directed north towards Kamloops.
9: Open flames.
6: With RCMP checkpoints blocking all non-essential travel, heading south. Members of a Fraser Valley First Nation are on hand to help evacuees in Chilliwack.
10: We understand the significance of the losses that they're going through right now, right? So we just want to be here to help.
6: The extreme heat of the Brunswick Creek Wildfire Complex, spinning off an ominous and potentially dangerous plume into the stratosphere. Pyrocumulus clouds, a phenomenon with the potential to spark their own weather systems complete with intense lightning. This one not only visible from the lower mainland, but impacting the air there too.
11: The intense heat has really formed major pyrocumulus clouds that, with that rapidly rising air from those hot fires in there, you get the massive clouds form, and that's really going to continue to deteriorate the air quality.
6: Southeast in the Kootenays, the entire city of Kimberley and some 8,000 residents have been under a sweeping evacuation alert since Sunday.
7: Just kind of getting my ducks in a row, getting the most important things together, really.
6: Most of the province now under heat and air warnings of some capacity, as lightning and wind could only further stoke the flames in the coming days. Sarah McDonald, Global News, Vancouver.
0: The extent of the fires across the country prompted the Prime Minister to convene the Incident Response Group to coordinate the federal response. Mark Carney says, quote, as extreme heat waves and record-breaking dry conditions are creating one of the most intense wildfire seasons in Canadian history, we are mobilizing more than 5,300 firefighters and nearly 300 water bombers, helicopters, and evacuation aircraft to contain, control, and mitigate the fires.

Prime Minister Mark Carney will be in Charlottetown, PEI, today as Canada's premiers wrap up their summer meetings. On Wednesday, the premiers spent several hours in closed-door meetings, and while U.S. President Donald Trump

0: Well, she's no stranger to performing incredible feats of endurance. Still ahead, the latest Ironman victory for Alberta's Paula Findlay and the next challenge that awaits.
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0: It's another huge accomplishment in a career with many of them. For Alberta's Paula Findlay, the triathlete endured over the weekend to win a huge event that even caught the attention of the Prime Minister. Slav Kornick reports.
10: Really just wanted to finish it, and to win it was just crazy.
11: In her first ever full-distance Ironman triathlon, Paula Findlay did the incredible in Lake Placid. She won it.
10: It's more a feeling of, like, I can't believe I did that, versus, like, back in the day, it was more like, yes, this is what I'm meant to be doing.
11: The 37-year-old set a new record on the bike course and finished the race in just under 8 hours and 48 minutes. Not that it was easy.
10: Every step felt like this cramping pain feeling, but I knew in an Ironman that this long, you just have to think about, like, getting to the next aid station, getting to the next kilometer.
11: Findlay's victory even caught the attention of Prime Minister Mark Carney, who congratulated the endurance athlete on social media.
10: To have our leader acknowledge a result like this, it's not just good for me, but I think it's really good for just sport in Canada, and it shows that Canada really cares about sport.
11: Findlay has won a number of Ironman races at the 70-mile distance, but at 37 years old, she felt it was a good time to challenge herself in the full 140-mile Ironman.
10: I kind of wanted to have a different goal and have something that reignited my love for the sport and for my interest in, like, doing the little things right, getting out the door every day, and doing an Ironman definitely did that for me.
11: Findlay is one of the most decorated triathletes in Canadian history. She's been to the Olympics and won world championships. But competing after 20 years in the sport is one of her proudest accomplishments.
10: To be able to kind of be like, no, this is truly what I love to do, and I am really good at it. And staying in the sport through the lows has been some of the things I'm most proud of.
11: And she's also proud of earning a spot in October's Ironman World Championship thanks to her victory in Lake Placid.
10: I don't know if I'm going to race one more year, three more years, but being able to get there is, like, a bucket list thing that I've always wanted to do since I started the sport.
11: Slav Kornick, Global Sports.
12: Let's take a look at that national forecast on our Thursday. Starting out on the East Coast, you can see a lot of precipitation happening out in areas like Halifax, Montreal, Ottawa, with temperatures ranging from around 19.

0: to 26 degrees today. As we move west, though, things do start to heat up rather quickly. Thunder Bay could see some showers, a high of 28, and once we hit Manitoba, 30 degrees for the high in Winnipeg, and it stays about that for the rest of Western Canada. Highs of 33 in Regina, 30 here in Calgary, and 29 up in Edmonton, while Vancouver could see some showers and a high of 26. And even up in the territories, 20 in Yellowknife, while Iqaluit and Whitehorse at 13 and 18. Now, when we move ahead to that future cast, you can see a little bit of precipitation moving through northern Alberta and Saskatchewan, but it builds in intensity once it hits Saskatchewan, and mostly going to be seeing clear conditions throughout Alberta. Now, while still a lot of weather alerts, a whole lot of heat warnings in effect for Western Canada, and of course, those yellow air quality statements in effect as well. One thing I find comical, the fact that that one air quality statement just ends right at that BC-Alberta border, that there's no smoke here, but we might be dealing with some more of that localized smoke throughout the day. Out in the east, again, a whole lot of precipitation moving through Ontario, Quebec, and of course the Maritimes, leading to those showers that we talked about. And here's that smoke as well. You can see impacting many parts of Western Canada, a lot of Manitoba, and of course Ontario, mostly from those BC and Northwest Territory fires. Of course, tomorrow, more hot temperatures on the way for Western Canada, while the east warms up as well, temperatures getting up to nearly 30 degrees.
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7: Good morning and happy Thursday to you. Thanks so much for starting your day with us. I'm Blake, this is Drew, and we saw a lot of people out there yesterday getting a little creative, finding ways to stay cool. I know at our house the fans were running nonstop, but it's going to be a similar situation today.
0: Yeah, and you know what? We're already seeing the effects out there. We're already under a yellow heat warning here in Calgary. We're going to be dealing with more of that wildfire smoke like we saw yesterday. And that all just means we got to do what we need to do to beat the heat, like staying hydrated.
7: Absolutely. Okay. We'll have more weather details coming up. Thanks, Drew. We begin with a major traffic disruption along McLeod Trail. City crews are dealing with a water main break in Willow Park. This one happened around 12:30 this morning. Police have shut down southbound McLeod Trail between Anderson Road and 109th Avenue Southeast. While the city says just one home is affected, the bigger impact is to traffic flow with the road closure. Right now, crews are using acoustic equipment on the surface to find leaks and determine how serious the problem is. We'll

0: Be following this story for you throughout the morning. The Amber Alert issued for a missing Calgary boy has been extended as the search for 11-year-old Parker hits the one-week mark. Volunteers continue to comb Northwest Calgary streets looking for any signs of the missing boy. Parker has autism and is nonverbal. He was last seen just before 1 p.m. last Thursday. The CPS Victim Assistance Support Team spent Wednesday afternoon at the Thorncliffe Community Center offering support to anyone feeling the weight of Parker's disappearance.
1: We keep going into the bushy areas. My husband and my daughter actually will jump on bikes and go to paths that I have no access to by a truck.
2: The support from the community has been heartwarming and extraordinary. At the same time, we recognize the emotional toll that this has put on the community.
0: Police continue to ask for any and all tips to be sent to them, especially dash cam and security camera footage, hoping something will give them a sign of Parker's whereabouts. A statement from Supported Lifestyles and Responsive Children's Supports Limited says Parker was in the care of one of their locations the day he vanished. It reads, Parker made a sudden exit from the property and 911 was called in response. Staff members followed company policy and immediately went out in search of Parker. It goes on to say their thoughts are with his family and they are hopeful Parker will be found safe.
3: That's why we're asking you to look all over your property.
0: Calgary police have posted a video on social media with detailed instructions on how to search your property for any signs of Parker, including under decks, behind sheds, and even less obvious places like barbecues. Police say just because there were no signs of Parker one day doesn't mean he isn't there now.
2: Checking their garages, their sheds, any boats that may be being stored at their homes, any RVs, any vehicles. Just because a particular address checked negative at a certain time and date doesn't mean that Parker could not be there now.
0: Police say Parker is known to enter structures and lock doors behind him. Police are asking for Calgarians who might be aware of vacant properties or homeowners that are currently away in the following northeast areas to contact them. Those are Travis Street, Travis Crescent, Trell Drive, Taylor Crescent, Travis Place, and Thomas Street Northeast. Calgary police say they are using several new artificial intelligence tools to assist in their search for Parker. Heather Urix-West explains how AI is helping authorities in the search and the technology's limitations.
4: Any area is a good area, though.
5: For almost a full week, volunteers across Calgary have been on the search for Parker Wells.
6: We just want to do our part to see if we can find him.
5: Calgary police say the many boots on the ground are being assisted with some relatively new technological tools.
7: So what are we looking at here?
5: The movement of the many search parties is tracked using GPS in real time, with progress shared across all units. This isn't AI, but the service is using another tool that is.
8: It is a software tool that allows

0: allows us to examine video footage in the blink of an eye, truly, where we're going through, you know, hundreds of hours of video in mere minutes.
1: This AI tool helped police track Parker's movements on the day he disappeared from his day home to this street about 5 kilometers away. But the little boy hasn't been seen on CCTV footage since Thursday afternoon, so police are casting a wider net.
0: Initially, we were asking people to only send us your video if you believed that you had a sighting of Parker. Now we're asking people, just send us your video and let us do the work.
1: AI tools are quickly becoming integrated in police work across North America and around the world. But experts like Brandon May caution its usefulness varies depending on the goal.
2: We've just finished a study that looks at the types of decision-making that we can see with AI. And anything which is strategic, investigative, tactical, or operational has been classified as unsafe for decision-making.
1: AI instead, May says, is best used to analyze and synthesize data, as the Calgary Police is doing with CCTV footage, hoping it will help bring Parker home. Heather Urex, West Global News, Calgary.
3: Several of Canada's premiers are lifting some barriers to make it easier to sell alcohol between provinces. The news comes after U.S. President Donald Trump threatened a fresh round of tariffs on some Canadian goods. Gage Guarin has more from one Alberta distillery owner who says the premier's changes are a step in the right direction.
4: Consumers across the country will soon find it easier to get alcohol like this to their doorstep, with the majority of Canada's premiers taking measures to ease interprovincial trade barriers. 9 premiers signed on to begin lifting barriers on beer, wine, and spirits to allow brewers and distillers to sell directly to people across Canada. Quebec and the territories have not signed on, but Quebec and the Yukon are working on joining in the future. The news comes as U.S. President Donald Trump slapped a 50% tariff on a wide range of Canadian goods, including alcohol. Jeff Stewart of Rig Hand Distillery out in Ladue County welcomed the deal made by the premiers, but says more needs to be done to open up sales in stores.
5: Sending one or two bottles to you if you lived in Ontario, that's good business. If I can send a pallet of bottles to a liquor store in Ontario, that's a really, really big win for us.
4: Stewart says he remains cautiously optimistic about the situation down south, choosing to focus his attention on other international markets to export his product. Gates Gorin, Global News.
3: Well, here's one way to beat the intense heat we're experiencing this week. Lots of folks heading down to the lagoon at Bowness Park for some paddleboarding, canoeing, or just relaxing by the water. Great idea, as we are in for another hot one today, Drew.
6: Yeah, absolutely, Blake. And hey, you know, got to get creative. So loving to see people out on the water and doing that safely. Again, this morning, though, 15 in Calgary, feeling like 17 with that humidex. And those winds are coming in from the southwest around 6 kilometers per hour. And you can see, well, unfortunately, a little bit of a smoky start to our day as well. When we take a look across the province, you can see many communities are already quite hot. 18 in Edmonton and Lloyd, 15 here in Calgary, Lethbridge and Medicine Hat, going to split the difference with 13 and 16 there. And of course, even out in the Rockies, we are seeing a bit of a cool down. Jasper and Banff at 9 and 8 degrees currently, but they're not going to last like that for long. You can see another day of some serious heat expected. 30 here in Calgary, as well as up in Red Deer and Lloyd. 33 and 34 for highs for Lethbridge and Medicine Hat. Edmonton going to be just 1 degree behind us with 29, while Banff and Jasper around 26 to 30 as well. Now, on those weather alerts, yeah, we have that yellow heat warning in effect for essentially all of southern Alberta, and it is starting to reach further and further north, just hitting that south edge of Edmonton as well. Air quality warnings also in play. While the smoke was pretty not too bad yesterday, still going to be something that might impact you in your day-to-day if you're outside. 14 kilometers an hour for those winds, gusting up to around 27 at times, so that might help push some of that smoke out of the city. Other areas going to be a little bit more on the calmer side, but you can see Lethbridge, Medicine Hat, you might be able to beat the heat a little bit with some Mother Nature's air conditioner, those gusts getting around 30 kilometers an hour as well. Now, on the future cast, you can see a lot more clear skies are expected besides that smoke that we've been seeing lingering, but there is some potential for some precipitation as we move into the evening. You can also see some system moving through northern Alberta, moving into Saskatchewan as well. Now, as we look at tomorrow, again, more hot temperatures on the way. 32 in Calgary, while Lethbridge and Medicine Hat are going to be pushing that mercury even higher, with

0: Highs of 34 and 36, if you can believe it. Again, and that's not just us. It is reaching all the way to the most northern portions of the province. Highs well above a seasonal in those areas. Of course, over the next 7 days for Calgary, you can see again, temperatures in the 30s gonna last all throughout the weekend. So for anyone who's going out to Folk Fest, you're gonna want to stay prepared for that. Pack your sunscreen, pack, you know, all sorts of water and things like that. And even as they're taking it down early next week, those temperatures are gonna still be rocking in those above seasonal ranges. Now, when we take a quick look at traffic this morning, you can see out on Glenmore and 14th Street, not a whole lot of volume yet. Road conditions nice and dry. It's just gonna be, you know, dealing with maybe some potential visibility out there, and if anything pops up, I'll have it here, and that's your OK Tire traffic.
1: Airdrie will soon have a new community gathering spot. The Hillside Hub will feature that city's first outdoor pool, along with some other year-round spaces. Skylar Peters has more.
2: It won't quite be ready in time for the heat wave that's expected to hit southern Alberta later this week, but come this time next year, thousands of Airdronians will be able to enjoy the city's first outdoor pool.
3: Developer Minto Group, PCL Construction, and Airdrie Mayor Heather Spearman broke ground today on the future home of the Hillside Hub. Located in the Wildflower community in Airdrie's northwest, the area will soon feature a pool, skating rink, sports court, community playground, fire pit, and more.
4: Wildflower is changing how people live in Airdrie, and we've got this lifestyle-based, amenity-rich community, which is kind of a first for the area, and we're really proud of that.
3: The features will be available exclusively for community residents. Once fully built out, Wildflower will consist of more than 2,200 homes. Officials say the impact from a project like this involves much more than just a place to cool off.
5: We can kind of pull ourselves back from what was really the true epidemic that came out of COVID, which was the loneliness, right? So to attack that head on, to help people with their mental health by creating opportunities for physical activity and human connection is something that I think we as community leaders could not be more grateful for.
2: Construction on this site is expected to begin later this week, and by the end of summer 2027, this area is expected to be enjoyed by thousands of Airdrie families. Skylar Peters, Global News.
1: Still ahead, warnings that are hard to miss. The new graphic images rolling out on cigarette packages across the country.
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1: Rolling out across the country and has more on what's driving the change.
12: There are 13 new pictures in this latest round of targeted messaging about the dangers of smoking. Each one depicts a different health complication that can happen. At a time when old Hollywood smoking glamour has seen a resurgence in recent years, experts hope

0: These photos will cut through any illusion and deliver a hard dose of reality for those looking to light up.
1: There's 75% of the front and back of the package, but there are new messages, for example, with respect to throat cancer and mouth cancer, heart disease in terms of after a open heart surgery.
0: Provocative images have been leveraged before, with the last round done in 2024.
2: It's one thing that they have theoretical knowledge of health effects. It's another thing to see these vivid images.
0: Individual cigarettes are also getting an update in this next phase.
1: There's also going to be a new round of 6 warnings directly on every individual cigarette, with the prior round in 2024. These warnings reach every smoker every day, every time they're having a cigarette.
0: These measures are part of a larger strategy from Health Canada to drive down the smoking rate in Canada to less than 5% by the year 2035.
1: In 2001, smoking prevalence was in the high 20s. We're now down to 11%, but still quite a way to go to get to under 5% tobacco use.
0: But Canadian advocates say more should be done and would welcome even harsher rules like those in the UK, which as of 2027 will ban the sale of tobacco to anyone born on or after January 1st, 2009.
2: Why is it that this consumer product that kills more people than any other consumer product on the shelves is still available in Canada at all? I'm not calling for overnight prohibition, but we should institute measures that are going to get cigarettes away from people who smoke and away from people who don't yet smoke.
0: Catherine Ward, Global News, Toronto.
3: The Public Health Agency of Canada says a salmonella outbreak linked to contaminated pistachios is officially over. The outbreak began in March of 2025 and led to at least 200 lab-confirmed cases in 6 provinces. The agency later issued a ban of all pistachios and pistachio products from Iran, which had been identified as the source of contamination. Despite the outbreak being over, officials say people should still avoid these products.
4: It's been a great roller coaster ride.
3: Roller coaster ride indeed. We're talking about a familiar face on the Midway. Scooters been on the move for 50 years. What keeps them coming back next?
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6: Whether he's at the Calgary Stampede or K-Days in Edmonton, one Alberta man is a big fixture on the Midway. Now he's marking an incredible milestone, entertaining people across North America. Nicole Stilger has Scooter's story.
7: For more than 8 months out of the year, Scooter Korek is on the road overseeing fairs across North America, including K-Days.
8: Every day I'm waking up entertaining 100,000 people. Like, what's wrong with that type of work? You know, Taylor Swift only gets 60,000 people to her shows.
7: This year is a big milestone, celebrating his 50th straight summer on the K-Days Midway.
8: It's been a great roller coaster ride. I've been surrounded by so many great people.
7: But it's a ride he wasn't expecting to get on. His career started in Calgary right out of school in 1977.
8: I'm driving down McLeod Trail in Calgary, see a big long job, a line for the Calgary Stampede. I wait in line, get a job with the Stampede, come back the next morning, and I'm actually working for the carnival.
7: The rest is history. Korek would eventually go on to become the Vice President of Client Services for North American Midway Entertainment.
8: I've never seen a summer vacation in my entire life, so I don't know what that's like, so I don't know what I'm missing.
7: K-Days manager Melinda Kwan has known Korek for 25 years.
9: He is someone that is basically one of the first people I've ever met on the Midway and really provided me a lot of information about how the fair industry works.
8: Yay!
7: She says his passion and dedication for the industry is unmatched.
9: Has shaped the fair industry and provided an incredible experience for generations of Edmontonians here.
7: And over the years, it's an industry Korek has seen evolve, namely when it comes to rides.
8: The mechanical rides have got so much better over the years. They become easier to transport, they become more thrilling.
7: In fact, his favorite one, the Wave Swinger, is marking five decades on the job too.
8: That ride is only halfway through its life. I think it's going to outlast me for sure.
7: But for now, this job is a ride he's not ready to get off.
8: I'm going to stick around until I don't like it anymore. And guess what? I woke up this morning and I loved every minute of it. Thank you. Have a great day.
7: Nicole Stilger, Global News.
6: Taking a look outside with our weather window, we got this beautiful shot of the moon. This one was sent in by Gary for that recent full moon that we had. Absolutely stunning. Thank you so much, Gary, for sending that one in. We do always appreciate those viewer photos. You can have yours featured by sending it to calgaryweather@globalnews.ca. Just be sure to include your name and the location it was taken as well. A high of 30 today, well above seasonal, our second day of a potential high of 30 degrees here in the city. Records were set, though, back in 2024, 34.4 degrees on that day, even warmer than last year as well. 22 was that high back in 2025, but the sun coming up and around 5:49 this morning and setting around 9:36, so a decently long day ahead of us. Now, when we take a look at that UV index, yeah, it's going to be at an 8, so very high. We all know what that means. You want to be staying hydrated. You want to take breaks if you're working outside. You want to be putting on that sunscreen, all those good things you need to do in order to stay safe while working and being outdoors. And, of course, our friend on our dog walking forecast is Batman. Batman apparently getting into the dog bat car mobile. Again, maybe this morning going to be the best time to get those doggos out there, as temperatures will be getting quite hot as we get into the noon and afternoon portion of the day. Or if you have to wait a little longer, you can wait till this evening to make sure they get those steps in.
10: 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Sarah, happy Thursday to you. 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
11: We always talk about sort of our fear and us not having the literacy to really get artificial intelligence. But today we have our AI.

0: expert Krista Hill on the show, who's going to explain Calgary police saying, thanks to AI, we have gone through so much video, so many tips that we never could have accomplished if it was just man hours. So looking into the role AI has played in the search for 11-year-old Parker.
1: That's a great story, one that we're following as well, really looking at how it can be used effectively, as you say, in an important situation like the search that continues for Parker.

0: Tucker. On our side of things, Sarah, we have all been able to catch our breath a little bit from the music festivals and concerts that were happening around Stampede time. But now we're right back into it with the return of the Calgary Folk Music Festival. So a huge lineup this year, an amazing mix of talent. Later this morning, we're going to have Artistic Director Kerry Clark joining us to talk about everything you need to know about this year's event. How to snag your spot, do all the things down there at Prince's Island Park. So excited to chat with Kerry a little bit later this morning.
1: All the sunscreen as well.
0: Yes, very important with the weather we're experiencing the next couple days. Thanks, Sarah. You can listen to QR Calgary Mornings weekday morning starting at 6 a.m. Well, some very hot temperatures in store for us today, but you can see that smoky haze right now on this Thursday morning. We've got your top news headlines coming up.
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8: This is Global News. I'm Tony King. Partly cloudy and 15 at 6 o'clock. There's a major traffic disruption along McLeod Trail this morning. Crews are dealing with a water main break. It happened at around 12:30 this morning in the Willow Park area. Southbound McLeod is closed between Anderson Road and 109th Avenue Southeast. Acoustic equipment is being used to find leaks underground and determine the severity of the problem. Coming up, Calgary police turn to AI tools in the search for a missing boy. But first, QR Calgary, time saver traffic.
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10: Good morning. Well, a big heads up down in the deep southeast. There was a water main break this morning on McLeod Trail southbound at 109th Avenue. And so that's resulting in a full closure. The detour will take you east on 109th Avenue towards Bonaventure Drive. And then you're just basically going around South Center Mall and meeting up via Anderson Road. Now, the good news is that northbound traffic on McLeod Trail is still open. And of course, the busier direction in the morning. So far, it's still running pretty delay free right now, all the way up towards downtown. And that seems to be the trend around the city. Deerfoot Trail, Glenmore, Crowchild, Stony Trail all seem to be running fine for your Thursday. 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
1: The Amber Alert issued for a missing Calgary boy has been extended as the search for 11-year-old Parker hits the one-week mark. Volunteers and police continue to comb Northwest Calgary streets and green spaces for any sign of the missing boy who has autism and is nonverbal. He was last seen on video in the early afternoon on Thursday last week. Police are using AI now to analyze security video, and they're also asking people to check their properties and to check again. Former Calgary Mayor Jyoti Gondek won't be getting her cell phone back until next year at the earliest. A judge has given police an extension to hold her device and those of former councillor Sean Chu and a developer in the ongoing investigation into allegations that money was offered in exchange for a council vote. MRU Justice Studies professor Doug King says the extension came down to police being able to convince the judge that they can soon get data from those phones.
2: Pushing the ability to search the phone out for more time would have to be based on the police once again going to the court, as they did in the hearing a couple weeks ago, and demonstrate there's a reasonable likelihood they will be able to crack into the phone.
1: Officers told court they have been unable to extract data from the phones, which were seized in March so far, but are hopeful that a software update coming soon will allow them to circumvent the phone's security measures. Prime Minister Mark Carney will meet with Canada's premiers in Prince Edward Island today amid new tariff threats from the United States. The First Minister's meeting comes just days after U.S. President Donald Trump signed orders to slap 50% tariffs on a variety of Canadian goods, ranging from hockey sticks and honey to wine and cement. The premiers are united behind federal government efforts to de-escalate the tensions and work on renewing the Continental Trade Pact, but they will also come to the table today with their own requests for a boost in federal health care funding. If you are job hunting, the parent company of the Calgary Flames, the Stampeders, the Wranglers, and the Hitmen is hiring. Martin Schellest with Calgary Sports and Entertainment says they're looking to fill around 250 part-time roles in areas like event security and ushers.
3: We see a variety of people. We see a lot of students that are coming in looking as their first part-time job. We also see other individuals coming through to look for supplementing their full-time work that they have. And we get people kind of in their twilight years too that are at the back end of their careers looking for something new and exciting.
1: The hiring fair continues today at Molson Hockey House from 10 until 2. CSEC is hoping that people who are hired will stick around next year to work at the Flames' new arena. In sports, the CFL week kicks off tonight with Saskatchewan at home to Edmonton. It's the first game for the Riders since the death of teammate Jaden Dahlke on the weekend. The Okotoks Dogs had a 6-5 win in Lethbridge last night at WCBL play. The Calgary Wild are still looking for their first win of the Northern Super League season. They dropped a 2-1 decision to league-leading Ottawa last night. The Wild now have 10 losses and 2 draws in their first 12 games. The Commonwealth Games open today in Glasgow, Scotland. It's a scaled-down event after the Australian state of Victoria withdrew as the host country 3 years ago. Breaking news when it happens. Our next scheduled news at 6:30. I'm Tony Kang.
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1: Environment Canada Calgary weather. A heat warning is in effect with temperatures in the low to mid 30s for the next 3 days. Morning sunshine today, then mixed sun and cloud this afternoon. It will be smoky with a slight chance of late day showers or thunderstorms, the high 30. Clearing overnight, still some widespread smoke and a low of 15. Smoke will clear tomorrow with mixed sun and cloud, a high of 33. Sunny and 32 on Saturday. Sunday, sunny and 29. Monday, sunny and a high of 25. Right now, it's 15 degrees.
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0: the ice. 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
2: Thursday morning. Welcome to your QR Calgary morning show with you from 6 to 9, and then a full provincial conversation from 9 to 10. And there is a lot of discussion right now that we are going into our last season with the Calgary Flames in the Scotiabank Saddle Dome. Then we have a brand new building, brand new arena. And I don't know where your brain is at, but here's what I thought. I always thought for you, the number one sport in our hearts as Calgarians and Canadians was hockey, right? You grow up on a rink, you grow up doing pond hockey, you grow up learning to skate, you watch games, Hitmen, Flames, maybe you cheer for the Leafs like my husband, but hockey's rooted in our heart as number one. And then I would have assumed that the next sport was baseball. Because a lot of kids grew up playing t-ball and softball and baseball and the Toronto Blue Jays. There is new data out, and I think this is fascinating, from Canada Soccer and Abacus Data on our favorite sports. Check this out. This is all Canadians brand new after FIFA World Cup action. Number 5, football. Number 4, basketball. Number 3, baseball. Number 2, soccer. Number 1, hockey. Dave McIver, the sportsman in our life, according to this brand new data, for Canadians, our second favorite sport is now soccer.
3: I'm not surprised. We're successful in soccer now.
2: But number 2.
3: Well, I don't know if you know this.
2: Yeah.
3: Country's changed a lot over the last 25 years.
2: Yeah. Yeah.
3: A little more diverse now.
2: Yeah.
3: A lot more people here living here from different countries that where that's the number one sport. They bring the passion over. Have kids. Mm-hmm. Those kids go into soccer. Doesn't surprise me at all.
2: On that
3: and
2: note.
3: And we're successful.
2: Canadians.
3: To a point.
2: Canadians not born in Canada. Canadians not born in Canada. New data. Number 5, swimming. Number 4, tennis. Number 3, hockey. Number 2, basketball. Number 1, soccer.
3: I didn't even know the numbers, and I was right.
2: Yeah.
3: Look at me. Starting Thursday off with a nice little bang. No, I'm not surprised. It's when you can see on the national level your teams be successful, and let's say you weren't born here and you moved here from another country, and now you can cheer for the country you now live in, you're now a citizen mm-hmm. in, and cheer for that country. I mean, and then you have kids. And they want to play a sport, and they're like, well, look, they have this, you know, amazing soccer team. Maybe there is a future for me growing up in this country and playing for the national team.
2: Mm-hmm.
3: You see it all the time. See it all the time.
2: You are the community you know. So my son grew up in Valley Ridge. He played Bow River hockey. Then he played Quadrant hockey for Northwest. Those are the people we know. So you grow up in hockey. You see hockey. You live hockey. You go to hockey on the weekend. Hockey, hockey, hockey. But when he was a lot younger, he did play a few years of soccer. And so you would go to the Genesis Center in the Northeast. And you see different people who do not look like you. And the soccer passion is our hockey understanding. And my favorite story about the soccer years was he's like 6 or 7. And he has this dad. I can tell this dad is at the side of the soccer pitch. And he is screaming at our kids. And I said, sorry, sir, for one moment, I think you're yelling at my son, but in another language. I'd like to know what you're saying about my child. And he said, oh. I said, he is very fast, but he cannot kick. And I said, that is fair. You know what? That is fair. Continue on. You cheer you. But when you only know your people, your sport, your community, you don't realize how incredible something

0: neighborhoods are in other neighborhoods, other quadrants, other families.
1: Yeah. And we're the same way in the Southwest. Like, it was hockey. I played all sports. I played soccer. That was actually the one sport I didn't play. Hockey, baseball, football, all the school sports. The only sport I didn't play was soccer, just because that was what we didn't know. Mm-hmm. My dad didn't play soccer. My mom didn't play soccer. So we didn't play soccer as kids. So I think that's a big change when you have people coming.

0: grew up playing soccer. And then we have this explosion of the national team. Mm-hmm. That's what they know. So that's what they're going to put their kids into.
1: It's also cost, because if you look at just a starter kit to get into a kid into hockey, Dave knows this better than anyone. Dave played super high level hockey. You need skates, and then you have to get them regularly sharpened. You need socks, you need shin guards, you need hockey pants, you need shoulder pads, you need a mouth guard, you need a great cup.
0: You need a cup.
1: Helmets are $400, $500, $600, $700.
0: Elbow pad. Everything's expensive. I think that will be the biggest thing that happens. Is hockey is very much becoming a sport for the rich, mm-hmm. especially on the elite side of things. Like, you have to have money. You just or you have to go into massive amounts of debt, especially if you're going to play on the elite

0: and you take different clinics. So the money just keeps on adding up.
1: Yeah, and it's not what it used to be. Like, for example, when I played U18 AAA, I played 2 years, cost my parents about 20 grand. Now, that was 20 years ago.
0: Mm-hmm.
1: Now, I coach a level, four levels lower, U16 AA, and it's my understanding that it cost the parents who I coach this year more than it cost my parents 20 years ago to play a level four levels younger.
0: Yeah.
1: Or lower. And that's just that team. They are doing camps here and power skating coach and skills coach and going to schools where they play hockey during the day where there's that much more money being spent doing that. So unless, you know, hockey can figure its way out, it's my understanding, Sarah, at least my experience in life, things don't really get cheaper ever. So
0: nope.
1: I don't know what's going to happen there. Maybe that's just the way hockey will continue to trend and we'll see, you know, young Canadians playing all sorts of different sports.
0: Versus the couple years my son played soccer, his cleats honestly were
1: most expensive.
0: But his cleats were from Walmart. Like, he was 6 years old running around a field. So we went to Walmart. I don't know what they were, like 8, 10, 12 bucks. So he played summers of soccer literally just based on one trip to Walmart and some cheapo shin pads, and that's all you needed. So there's an affordability and love factor as well. What's also really interesting is this new data from Abacus Data Canada Soccer just out this week on our surging, growing passion for soccer. Canadians ages 18 to 29, so like the potential money demographic, the people who are going to move into buying all the stuff, seeing the stuff, buying the tickets, Canadians 18 to 29, soccer is their number one sport.
1: Well, and here's the thing too. It's going to be interesting to see what happens with soccer and the expense, because we're having this groundswell, right? That we want to take advantage of. Well, we want to take advantage at every level. So we want the kids to grow up and be phenomenal national level players. Well, what happens when you want to make your development system better? Well, you got to bring in better coaches.
0: Yep.
1: That cost more money.
0: Money, honey.
1: Money, money, money.
0: Money, honey.
1: So it'll be interesting to see moving forward what does happen with the cost of soccer. I'm sure it's cheaper than hockey. I'm guessing it's pretty expensive at the elite levels, like anything is, because you're always got to think about travel and buses and all that stuff. But I'm not surprised that it's number two and number one in some cases, because we're starting to get really successful at it in terms on a national level, which always gets young kids playing that sport more and more interest in it. And it's more affordable than some of the other sports.
0: Top five sports in this country, according to brand new data. Number five, football. Number four, basketball. Number three, baseball. Soccer is two. And hockey, number one. But soccer, growing, surging. People are rediscovering or finding it for the very first time. 6:16 on your Thursday morning on your QR Calgary morning show. Here's what's coming at you, the heat. We've been telling you that the weekend is going to be hot and the numbers are holding true. Tomorrow, high of 33. Saturday, sunshine 32. Sunday, 29 and more 20s into next week. Today, high of 30. There's a chance of showers, maybe a thunderstorm this afternoon. There is a heat warning in effect, and you might smell a little smoke out there as well. Sitting at 15 degrees, there is a major incident happening because of a water main break. Brandy Warren has the latest with your Truman Time Saver traffic.
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3: Well, a big heads up if you're traveling through the south end of the city. McLeod Trail southbound closed at 109th Avenue for a water main break that happened early this morning. The detour will take you east on 109th Avenue. You'll meet up with Bonaventure towards Anderson Road around South Center Mall. So it's going to add about 2 to 5 minutes to your drive. The good news is that northbound traffic on McLeod Trail does remain open and moving well out of the deep south all the way in towards downtown. It's about 20 minutes from Stoney Trail. Looks like a pretty good drive over on Deerfoot as well for the northbound commute. It's about 10 minutes from Stoney Trail up towards 17th Avenue. And through the northeast, Stoney Trail at 16th Avenue, we had some overnight paving going on. Just a small northbound slowdown as you head through the area, nothing too major. If you're traveling west off of Stoney onto 16th Avenue towards Deerfoot, just want to keep in mind that bridge construction over Deerfoot. Two right lanes are still blocked off for that project. This winter, fly nonstop.

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1: 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Love for you to reach out, get in touch with us. Our text and our phone number, exactly the same to make it easier for you. 403-974-8255. We've been talking about the explosion of soccer. A new data out from Abacus Data saying for Canadians, soccer is now the second sport in this country. Number one, hockey, but it's not baseball anymore that's number two. It's soccer. A couple of you saying, yeah, what about competitive swimming? My kid does competitive swimming. All the sports are good to keep our children busy. And I know competitive swimmers also travel and pay a lot of money as well. The thing about this week, we've been telling you all week, Drew Stremick has been saying it's getting hot. Here come the 30s. And now we look at our weekend ahead. And Drew Stremick from Global Calgary was absolutely right. Welcome back to the show, Drew. You can do a little weather bragging here.
2: You know, I think for some people who like the heat, they're probably dancing, but for others, maybe not so much, considering how hot and for how long it's supposed to be.
1: We've got a weekend of heat, and then these warm 20s stick into next week as well.
2: Yeah, absolutely. Like you said, the yesterday was kind of the kickoff event to this all kind of going down, and these temperatures in the 30 degrees are supposed to last into the weekend. We get a little bit of a reprieve, but not by much, because we're still going to be in those upper 20s. And then even as we

0: start into the middle of next or the start of next week. I think it's Tuesday. We're back into those highs of around 31, at least in the 7-day forecast. So this heat isn't going away anytime soon.
1: We have the heat, but the other story this week has been, are we not going to get the smoke? So we've definitely got the 30s coming at us throughout the weekend. What do we know, though, about how much smoke we're also going to see?
0: Well, you know, there's a couple different spots outside of Alberta where we're kind of seeing a lot of those wildfires burning. We're having a number of fires in the Northwest Territories. So anytime those winds shift in from the north, we're kind of getting a little bit of that blowing in. And we have been seeing yellow air quality advisories in northern Alberta essentially all week. They've been pretty persistent. And we were impacted by those on Monday. And now there's a number of fires also burning in British Columbia. So whenever the winds are blown in from the west, we're seeing it come from there. And of course, the fires that are happening in the United States. Mm. So they're coming in from the south.
1: Wait, there's fires in the United States? I thought only Canada had fires.
0: I know. You know what? They didn't rake as well as they thought they did. And they're unfortunately dealing with wildfires too.
1: All right. We've got heat. You've got to check the AQHI to see what that smoke index is over the next few days. And then we'll get through it with water, sunscreen, and those of you who are lucky ducks, some air conditioning as well.
0: Exactly.
1: Thanks so much, Drew.
0: Of course. Have a good one.
1: 6:24 on your Thursday morning. Welcome to your QR Calgary morning show. I just got a text, 403-974-8255. I think we all have vegetables or maybe fruits that you didn't like as a child, and then you have them prepared properly by a chef, a restaurant, someone else, and you think, oh man, Brussels sprouts weren't as gross as I thought they were. I am the Brussels sprout of your morning. 403-974-8255. Lauren says, good morning, Sarah. I'm getting used to you in the morning. So I am your Brussels sprout. Once you were like, ooh, what is this? I don't know what this is. It's green. It's a ball. I'm not sure. And then you think, oh, with a little maple syrup and some bacon, I can make that work. 6:25, short break. Then we'll be right back.
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5: 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Today at 12:52, it will have been a full week since there were any eyes on Parker, the 11-year-old missing boy who wandered away from his day home. 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
6: 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If you moved your RV into storage, say on July 17th or July 18th, and it's no longer at your property, but it's at some storage yard, but it was at your property during that time period, please have it checked. That's the level of scrutiny we need from the public to do everything we can, not just as a police service, but as a community, to bring Parker home.
5: Coming up after your news, why it's so incredible to be number two.
7: This is Global News. I'm Tony King. Smokey and 15 at 6:30. Calgary police have closed part of McLeod Trail in the Willow Park area after a water main break just after midnight this morning. Global's Adam McVicker is there.
8: The city says while only one home has been affected by this water main break, it's sure to have a significant impact on the commute, as where this break happened is along southbound McLeod Trail, which is closed right now between 109th Avenue and Anderson Road. Water still very much flowing out of the hole here that's in the ground where this break happened. It appears this is a construction site of some sort. There was some work happening in the area when this break happens. We're going to work with the city to confirm the situation and what led up to this break.
7: This is the third water main break in Calgary in the last 2 days, and it comes just hours before the city is to provide an update on the construction of the replacement for the Bears Paw South feeder main in Montgomery. Coming up, the former mayor will have to wait to get her phone back from police. But first, QR Calgary Time Saver Traffic.
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10: We've got that big water main break on McLeod Trail southbound at 109th Avenue near South Center Mall. Looks like totally shut down for the southbound lanes. You're being detoured around South Center Mall via Bonaventure Drive, and you can reconnect via Anderson Road. So it's going to extend the drive an extra 2 to 5 minutes. Northbound lanes of McLeod Trail, though, do remain open. They're moving fine from the deep south all the way in towards downtown. And that seems to be the trend around the city. Deerfoot Trail, Glenmore, Crowchild, even Stony Trail for the most part is moving well. We did have some overnight work in the northeast on Stony Trail northbound near 16th Avenue. So you may still encounter some minor slowdowns there. Jumpstart helps kids across Canada access sport and play so more kids can get into the game. Learn more at jumpstart.canadiantire.ca. For QR Calgary Time Saver Traffic, I'm Brandy Warren.
7: A Calgary judge has allowed city police to retain possession of the phones belonging to a number of people, including former Mayor Jyoti Gondek, until next year. The decision relates to an investigation into municipal corruption involving council votes tied to campaign

0: donations. Lawyers for Gondek and former city councillor Sean Chu had asked the court to throw out the police request to extend their hold on the electronic devices. MRU Justice Studies Professor Doug King says the fact neither Gondek nor Chu has given police access to their phones is them asserting their rights.
1: The fact that they can't get access to the search warrant, or access to the phone information, says either that the individuals who have their phone seized don't want to give access to it, or they're just saying none of your business, right? This, the notion of a kind of reasonable expectation of privacy.
0: King says, however, if the police do not get into the phones in a reasonable time, the judge will likely order their return. The search for a missing autistic boy in North Calgary is now dragging into its second week. Calgary police yesterday said they have no plans to wind down the massive search for the nonverbal 11-year-old Parker.
2: There may come a time when we have exhausted all the reasonable searches for Parker, but that day is not today.
0: Staff Sergeant Scott Gooderson is reiterating how important it is for Calgarians to keep checking their properties for Parker, even if they've already done so. They're also looking to speak with people on vacation and property owners of vacant homes on certain Thorncliffe streets.
2: Those streets are as follows: Travis Street, Northeast, Travis Crescent, Northeast, Trail Drive, Northeast, Taylor Crescent, Northeast, Travis Place, Northeast, Thomas Street, Northeast.
0: Parker was last seen on video last Thursday afternoon. Police say the help from Calgarians in the search has been heartwarming. Prime Minister Mark Carney will gather with the country's premiers today in Charlottetown. The first minister's meeting comes on the heels of fresh U.S. tariff concerns. The Canadian Federation of Independent Business says those new tariffs are more bad news for entrepreneurs. CFIB's Coyote Southwood says small business owners are already dealing with a prolonged period of uncertainty around U.S. trade, and some will be hit harder than others by this latest action.
3: Small businesses, especially when they're dealing with, you know, maybe really niche products, if their product's hit by a tariff, then, you know, that can mean the end of a significant revenue stream for them.
0: The CFIB says recent stats show that for two consecutive quarters, more Alberta businesses have closed than opened. In sports, the Saskatchewan Roughriders host the Edmonton Elks tonight as the Rough

0: Friars deal with the recent death of teammate Jaden Dahlke. The team says it will pay tribute to Dahlke and the other man killed in a highway crash on the weekend prior to tonight's game. The Toronto Blue Jays lost their fourth straight last night, 4-2 to Tampa. That series wraps up today. The Okotoks Dogs are now 30-11 on the season after a 6-5 win in Lethbridge last night. The Calgary Wild still have only two draws in their first dozen games of the Northern Super League season, the Wild losing 2-1 to league-leading Ottawa last night. Breaking news when it happens, our next scheduled news at 7. I'm Tony King.
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0: Environment Canada Calgary weather, a heat warning is in effect. Temperatures will be in the low to mid-30s for the next 3 days. Morning sunshine, then mixed sun and cloud this afternoon. It will be smoky, and there is a slight chance of some late-day showers or thunderstorms, the high 30. Clearing, but still smoky overnight, the low 15. Smoke will clear tomorrow with mixed sun and cloud and a high of 33. Sunny and 32 Saturday, 29 Sunday, and 25 on Monday. Right now it's 15 degrees.

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1: 6:37 Thursday morning. Welcome to your QR Calgary morning show with you until 9 o'clock and then 9 to 10. We do a provincial show with our sister station, 880 CHED. Love for you to be part of the show. Text, call, same phone numbers, 403-974-8255. Something very interesting has happened in the past few weeks in our country, and that is the shift of our second favorite sport. Brand new information out from Abacus Data and Canada Soccer on our favorite sports. It used to be hockey was number one, baseball was number two. Those were our things. Check out these numbers. Top five. Number five, football. Number four, basketball. Number three, baseball. Here's the big shift. The second most favorite sport in our country is now soccer, only topped by hockey. And if you want to look at younger Canadians, 18 to 29, soccer is your number one, not hockey, soccer. Joining us to discuss the passion that is being felt everywhere right now, especially because of the FIFA World Cup, Ian Allison, club president of Cavalry Football Club, Cavalry FC. Welcome to the show, Ian.
2: Good morning, Sarah.
1: This new data must just warm your heart and your feet at the same time.
2: Well, it's certainly interesting data. You know, as they say, you don't have to see the train to know it's coming. And I think when the whole World Cup concept started about 10 years ago, when the bid was awarded to Canada, Mexico, and the United States to host, you know, it was recognized that on a global basis, how big football was, soccer. And, you know, I hearken back to what the last decade's been like. And, you know, when you look at a survey like this and recognize how questions can be posed and framed up and all that type of thing, you know, there's 30,000 kids playing minor soccer in Calgary alone. So you can join the dots to see how the fandom starts to grow as these kids come up through the pathway systems. They play. They might not continue past their teen years, but they have a passion for the sport. And then with the introduction of the Canadian Premier League and the great successes of the women's and men's national teams, I think there's some logic to why this has happened, despite the great successes of the Blue Jays and the Raptors and all sorts of other things in sport in Canada.
1: So is it really the culmination of professional soccer, women's soccer? And then the other path into this of looking at new Canadians, because in this latest data, Canadians not born in Canada, their number one sport is overwhelmingly soccer, not baseball, not hockey. Canadians not born here, soccer is their number one all day, every day.
2: Yeah, I think that has a lot to do.

0: it. And one of the hurdles I would say we as the Canadian Premier League have faced is because of these countries of origin, a lot of these people have come to Canada and have been legacy fans, if you will, of the EPL or Serie A or La Liga or the established leagues around the world. And it's taken some time for them to acclimatize to whether it be the MLS or the Canadian Premier League. And you can have two favors, as it were. I know if you're of my generation, you know, growing up, there were six NHL teams, and it took a few of us a little while when expansion came out not to be a fan of the original six teams. And I think you're seeing that happen in the soccer ecosystem now. You can cheer for Manchester United or Barcelona, but you can also have a team in Canada and be a fan of it.
1: That's really interesting that soccer fans who are wedded from their team, and I have some close friends in England, so I know the passion there, that you can say, this is my home team, but this is my Calgary team, and split your brain, your passion, and your money on the teams and love both at the same time.
0: As a great species, we have the capacity to do that.
1: What about also, one of the things a lot of our listeners are chiming in on right now is the affordability of soccer. You look at if children, young people want to play, if they want to get into hockey, and as a person whose son played for years, the amount of equipment and ice time and lessons, it's break the bank kind of stuff. And at least at the very youngest age, you get yourself a little jersey, you find some shin pads, you can still get cleats at Walmart. And it makes it so that many children can get on the field, get on the pitch, and run and play. But does that change a lot as they start to progress and get through the ranks?
0: Well, I think you raise a great point. It's an easy entry-level sport. And what's happened with the creation of the leagues, whether it's the Northern Super League or the Canadian Premier League, for young Canadians, if you can see it, you can be it. Now, as you move through the systems, it takes resources, but those resources, I would suggest, are more your human commitment to do it, because there are ways to do it, and there are programs around to support, you know, underprivileged and under-financed communities and players and families and those kinds of things. And we have great examples of it here in the city of Calgary with Soccer Without Borders and a lot of the great kids sports programs. So it has that much lower entry barrier than many, many other sports. And ne'er a day goes by when I come home from the office where I don't go by two or three pitches, you know, in my part of the city, where there's kids out 1, 2, 3, 10, you know, playing soccer, just a free playing, not in an organized structure, just out, you know, imitating their heroes and doing that and recognizing, you know, in Calgary FC, we start six players that came through Calgary Minor Soccer. And that's a pretty interesting stat that we're very proud of. And then those that we've moved on to other leagues and other teams within the CPL. So while there are, you know, obviously there's going to be some costs as you move forward, but through scholarship systems, support systems, and ID programs, there are pathways that are certainly attainable.
1: Top five favorite sports in this country, brand new data: football, basketball, baseball has slipped to 3, soccer is now number 2, and then hockey number 1. We're talking with Ian Allison, the club president of Calgary FC, on this rise to the second part of the podium now. It is up there as number 2. Why do you love soccer? Why is it your number 1?
0: Well, to me, you know, I was a bit of an outlier back in the 60s. I played soccer in Calgary, and I had to ride my bike quite a ways to find a club. But I think one of the things that is the accessibility, it's the diversity, it's the inclusiveness. When I look through our locker room every day and I see kids from every stage, every background, you can imagine how they come together to play this game. They commit to themselves. You know, we have a diversity from teenagers to players that are married with children, and there's a community within themselves. And then there's this entire ecosystem around the game that I think people are maybe waking up to. You know, at Calgary, we have a what we call a sunset sunrise program for players that are finished their playing days, go on into other elements of the sport and the ecosystem, whether it be scouting or the front office or management. And I think it's got a really, really, unique flavor to it.

0: as a sport that way, because as I was mentioning to someone during the World Cup, and, you know, there was lots of discussion about FIFA and all this type of thing, you know, but there's 212 member countries of FIFA. It's bigger than the UN. There's going to be some familial, you know, disputes at times, but it is truly a global game, and it's a global language. And, you know, I was in the airport in Amsterdam recently, and someone came up to me with a cavalry kit on. Same thing in New Zealand. There was people on the Jumbotron at a Barcelona game recently wearing their cavalry kit. So your brand goes out, and it's, you know, one of the things we really tried to do at Cavalry is, you know, create a DNA that's inclusive of the entire community. And you don't have to be a player to enjoy the game. And indeed, much of our fan base are not people that you would frame up as former soccer players. But it's got a spirit and a community. And when you get to the supporters group culture and all of these types of things, you know, the foot soldiers have been incredible in their support of Cavalry and following us across the country and indeed into CONCACAF and down into Mexico City. And it really has a sense of community that is hard to describe. I was in New York for the final, and the Argentinian fans, despite their disappointment, had this huge celebratory spirit around them, you know, just around the game and the culture and that type of thing. And it really struck me.
1: Well, I feel like soccer is like this show. We try and be a place where everyone can find a place to land. Love checking in on it being the number two sport now, our favorite sport in our lives. Ian Allison from Cavalry FC, thanks so much for sharing the love today. I appreciate it.
0: My pleasure, Sarah. Have a good day.
1: 6:47 Thursday morning. The thing you need to know, first of all, water main break on McLeod Trail affecting southbound traffic. We're going to get there in 30 seconds. The other thing is your weather. Weekend in the 30s, and today is exactly the same. High of 30, chance of showers, maybe a thunderstorm. Also a little smoky out there right now. Sitting at 15, let's check out that traffic with Brandy Warren and your Truman Time Saver traffic.
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3: Well, big heads up if you're traveling out of the southeast this morning. Southbound McLeod Trail totally shut down at 109th Avenue for a water main break that happened earlier this morning. The detour is on 109th. It'll take you to Bonaventure Drive, and then you can reconnect via Anderson Road. So it's probably going to extend your drive an extra 2 to 5 minutes through the area. Now, the good news is northbound McLeod Trail is open and moving well from the deep south all the way in towards downtown. Checking up on Deerfoot out of the southeast, just the usual northbound slowdown approaching the Anderson Road construction moves well past that point up towards 17th Avenue. Glenmore Trail's running delay-free, as is Crowchild out of the northwest. And out of the northeast, Stony Trail at 16th Avenue. Some overnight paving gone into a little bit of overtime. Northbound traffic seeing a small slowdown. Nothing too major, but just something to watch out for. FanDuel is now live in Thrillberta. 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

0: place, but credit check? Not necessary. That's what the big landlords want you to believe.
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1: 6:52 Thursday morning. We've been telling you that it's going to be hot throughout the weekend into next week. But we can't just be willy-nilly throwing around the phrase heat wave. There's actually specific rules about what is a heat wave. And I saw Tiffany Lise, our chief meteorologist with Global News, talking about this. And I thought, well, let's get this on the show so people know exactly when we are in a heat wave. Welcome to the show, Tiffany.
2: Thanks for having me, Sarah.
1: This is not just, hey, I'm feeling warm, my house is hot, we're in a heat wave. A heat wave is a very specific event in this country.
2: Yeah, well, and I mean, we throw around the term a lot when we have kind of a string of hot days. But like you said, there is criteria that we meet when we consider something, an event, a heat wave. So that is 3 consecutive days or more where temperatures are at or above 30 degrees Celsius. And that's exactly what we're seeing, not only in Alberta right now, but across Western Canada. It is getting hot. Those heat warnings have now expanded to include Edmonton and much of central Alberta now as well.
1: And so we do have a heat warning here in the city. We're looking at some 30 days consecutively here. So very much technically, as much as emotionally, we are in a heat wave.
2: We are going to be in a heat wave. And something that's important to remind people, too, I get a lot of questions about this. Oh, this is just summer heat. Why are we under an extreme heat warning? But it's important to remember that it's not only the daytime highs that we take into consideration. It's not only those 30-degree afternoon. It's the overnight temperatures as well, because it doesn't allow, when the overnight temperatures are above 14 degrees Celsius, it doesn't allow our homes, ourselves to cool down very much before things start to heat up once again. And that's when things get a little bit dangerous. So it is always good to remember, too, not everybody has air conditioning in their home. So when you can't cool down your house, it can make things quite difficult. And that's why heat warnings are so important.
1: Well, I wanted to get the official stance on this because we knew it was going to be warm. We knew it was going to be hot. But I love that there is official criteria for a heat wave in our city, in our province. And we got it right from our chief meteorologist, Global News, Tiffany Lise. Thanks so much, Tiffany.
2: Thanks for having me.
1: 6:54. You're outside. You're doing your thing. Well, what about our athletes, our pro athletes who are also going to be playing in weekend heat? Every weekday morning at this time, we take a look at your Calgary Stampeders with Mark Steven.
3: I'm Mark Steven with your Calgary Stampeder report, brought to you by your Alberta Ford dealers. Well, some big news, literally and figuratively, for the Calgary Stampeders. Receiver Damian Alford, all 6'6" of them, has returned to the Stampeders. He was the first pick in the 2025 draft, also tried his hands with the New Orleans Saints, but now is back with the Stampeders. So, could he play if he had to in Winnipeg?
4: Yeah, I could.

0: obviously the playbook's a playbook. So just me putting in the work last year, and after going to the Saints and after coming back, the playbook stayed anchored in my head the whole time. So just going out there and practicing, I wasn't confused. I knew where to line up. I knew how to run my plays.
1: You know, it wouldn't surprise me at all if he was on the roster. First of all, he's ready to play. Second of all, there's an injury to Dijon Brissett, so we'll wait and see. Anyway, the Stampeders are off to Winnipeg. The pregame show is at 5 tomorrow, and the kickoff at 6:30, the Stampeders and the Blue Bombers, their second meeting of the year. I'm Mark Steven, and that's your Calgary Stampeder Report, brought to you by your Alberta Ford dealers.
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10: This is Global News. I'm Tony King. Smoky and 15 at 7 o'clock. Crews are dealing with a water main break in the Willow Park area. Global's Adam McVicker is there with the latest.
11: The break happened at around 12:30 this morning, and crews will be using acoustic equipment to find the leak and determine just how severe the issue is. Utilities in this area have already been marked, as this appears to be some kind of construction site with city crews working. It's the third water main break in the city over the last 2 days. Now, this break comes as the city's water infrastructure continues to be top of mind for many since the second rupture of the Bears Paw feeder main late last year. City officials are providing an update to us later this morning on the progress of that replacement work, which is set to be complete by the end of this year.
10: Southbound McLeod is shut down between Anderson Road and 109th Avenue Southeast. The repairs to today's break are expected to be completed within 48 hours. Coming up, police ramp up their search for a missing boy. But first, QR Calgary Time Saver Traffic.
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13: Well, we've got that water main break in the deep south on McLeod Trail southbound at 109th Avenue by South Center Mall. So southbound lanes completely shut down. Watch out for the detour that'll take you east towards Bonaventure Drive, and then you can reconnect via Anderson Road. It's going to be about a 5 minute to detour in total. You could also take Elbow Drive. That's what I would do. That's moving smoothly south all the way down towards Canyon Meadows Drive. The good news is northbound lanes of McLeod Trail do remain open, and they're moving well if you're continuing in towards downtown. Other major routes like Deerfoot and Glenmore Trail are seeing the usual slowdowns, but we've got big delays on the east side of the city for northbound Stony Trail drivers from

0: 14th Avenue up towards construction at 16th Avenue. It's about 15 minutes to get through, so you'd probably shave off about 5 minutes if you take 68th Street off of 17th Avenue. I would just choose Deerfoot if you are coming out of the Deep South. 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For QR Calgary Time Saver Traffic, I'm Brandy Warren.
1: The Amber Alert for missing 11-year-old Parker has been extended as the search moves into its second week. Calgary police now are seeking permission to enter some Northeast Calgary homes in their search for the missing boy. The homes in question are those of people who have been out of town since Parker went missing last week. Staff Sergeant Scott Gooderson says anyone aware of vacant properties or homeowners away on Travis Street, Travis Crescent, Travis Place, Trella Drive, Taylor Crescent, and Thomas Street are asked to call police.
2: This is an extremely exceptional situation. I cannot recall a time in the city where a missing child has been missing for this long, which is why we're ramping up our efforts. And in choosing which houses to actually ask for permission to enter, that's based purely on geography. It is that point last known.
1: Parker hasn't been seen since he was spotted on CCTV in Thorncliffe on Thursday. Former Mayor Jyoti Gondek won't be getting her cell phone back until next year at the earliest. A judge has given police an extension to hold her device and those of former Councillor Sean Chu and a developer in an ongoing investigation into allegations that money was offered in exchange for a council vote. Officers told court they have not yet been able to extract data from the phones, which were seized back in March, but they are hopeful that a software update coming soon will allow them to circumvent the phone's security measures. New numbers from StatCan show Calgary streets are safer now than they were just a year ago. The crime severity index across Canada dropped 5% in 2025, with violent crime across the country down 12.5%. MRU Justice Studies Professor Doug King says even though Calgary's numbers followed the national trends, many people feel less safe than the numbers suggest.
3: But if you compare it to 20 years ago, your chances of being a victim of a crime are much, much less, about 35% less. Your chances of being a victim of a violent crime are really, really down compared to what they were in the 1990s.
1: CPS, sheriffs, and bylaw have increased their presence in the core to both increase visibility and help change perceptions about city safety. Prime Minister Mark Carney set to join the premiers on Prince Edward Island today. The first minister's meeting comes just days after U.S. President Donald Trump signed orders to increase tariffs by 50% on a variety of Canadian goods. The premiers have said they are united behind Carney and his negotiators as the federal government tries to de-escalate the trade tensions. Another topic up for discussion at the meeting today, the premiers' request for Ottawa to boost federal health care funding. In sports, the CFL week kicks off tonight with Saskatchewan home to Edmonton. The Toronto Blue Jays will try to avoid a four-game sweep at the hands of the Tampa Bay Rays today. The Okotoks Dogs had a 6-5 win in Lethbridge last night in the WCBL, and the Calgary Wild are still looking for their first win of the Northern Super League season. They dropped a 2-1 loss to league-leading Ottawa last night. Breaking news when it happens, our next scheduled news at 7:30. I'm Tony King.
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1: Environment Canada Calgary weather, a heat warning in effect. Temperatures will be in the low to mid-30s for the next 3 days. Morning sunshine today, mixed sun and cloud this afternoon. It will be smoky. There's a slight chance of late day showers or thunderstorms, the high 30. Clearing overnight, still smoky, the low 15. Smoke will clear tomorrow with mixed sun and cloud and a high of 33. Sunny and 32 on Saturday, sunny and 29 Sunday, 25 on Monday. Right now, it's 15 degrees.
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1: Yeah. 7:07 Thursday morning. Welcome to your QR Calgary Morning Show. We are going to talk the Thunder. The Thunder Run at the Village Square Leisure Center. At first glance, this might seem like a party for a slide, but it is so much more because for many, the Big Blue Slide, the outside slide at Village Square, is a huge part of this community and the city. And for some even, it was a caretaker, a caregiver to children who grew up here. Now, we have a famous friend, Andrew Fung, Calgary-born actor. You know him as Kim Chi from Kim's Convenience, one of my favorite shows. We need a spinoff. Also co-created, wrote, and starred in Run the Burbs. He reached out and poked Mayor Jeremy Farkas and City Councilor Andre Chabot and said Village Square Leisure Center and the Thunder Run Slide need a going away party, a send off. Andrew Fung joins us now to talk an event for a place that did so much for so many. Welcome back to the show, Andrew.
2: Two times in under 3 weeks. What a joy. Am I right?
1: Andrew was just with us as the special parade guest at the Calgary Stampede, and we got to have a conversation then. Back on the show now. Things come in three, so I'll talk to you next month, too.
2: Yeah, next month when we have the party, am I right?
1: Okay.
2: Next month when we get this party.
1: I love that you're so passionate about this. And at first glance, people might think, why is this Canadian actor? He's a busy dude. Why is he taking time to talk about a slide? But this was not just a slide to you.
2: It's not just a slide. It literally raised generations of kids. You know, we spent our summers there, birthday parties there, weekends there. And it's this icon in Northeast Calgary that felt so special. Like, we had this slide. Calgary is not a city known for its water slides.
1: Yep.
2: Like, this shouldn't exist here. But it did. A water slide that was indoors and outdoors at the same time. So I just remember when this happened, it was massive and the thunder and just the ride itself was so special and the sounds it made were so visceral. But it's been the steady go-to in Northeast Calgary for over 30 years. And so with it going away, it's a bit of a sad day. And I understand the reasons why. It's hit the end of its life cycle. It's seen better days. But I just think that it's such a Calgary thing that we let things go away and we forget about them. So let's celebrate them while we still can.
1: And so for those of you saying, wait, what, we're losing the slide as we know it is going to come down because the space is being renovated. There will be a new slide, but it will be indoors only. And part of the iconic slide image is the fact it wraps around outside the building. And so it endures the Calgary hail and the Calgary sun and the Calgary weather and winters. And she's a little tired, Andrew.
2: She's a little tired. She was a little tired in 2006 when I was working there. Like it's been a good life for this blue beauty. But I, you know, when the news came out, someone, I had shared some photos I took last year on a camera and just shared my love of the Thunder Run. And someone's like, we need one more teen night. And I said, yeah, that's a great idea. This facility, this slide means so much to people. And the comments and reaction have been so nice. And in a time where it feels like everyone is constantly arguing and there's always a fight going on, The Thunder Run has united a community. So I want to have, you know, maybe a final weekend where we get to truly celebrate the slide one more time. And then a teen night, because teen nights at the Leisure Center are legendary. Like, you know, if you grew up in the Northeast, you talk about teen nights on Friday night, they're like, yeah, I went to a teen night. So it'd be kind of fun to do one last teen night for all the adults that, you know, were raised in the Thunder Run or came there. And it's cool seeing other quadrants being like, hey, Northwest here, can we come? And it's like, yes, this slide is for everyone. It is the Northeast icon, but it's for everyone in Calgary.
1: So you envision just one last send-off, a hurrah, something very community, all invited, teen night with a little asterisk because now we're all in our 30s and 40s and older, and just a proper send-off to say, we were there, we did the slide, this actually helped us grow up. It raised us. It protected us. It took care of us when maybe our parents were busy working. Let's give it its due.
2: Yeah, like, you know, growing up in the Northeast in the 90s and 2000s, we didn't have babysitters. You know, the babysitter was, you know, a leisure center pass and $5 for fries and gravy. And they just dropped you off at 9 a.m. and you had to fend for yourself, and they'd pick you up at 5 p.m. And that's the life we lived, right? And so I think a DJ with some music, opening up a little bit later, and maybe having a place where you could share memories and bring some photos. It's been really cool seeing people share their photos of the Leisure Center. And I didn't realize the Leisure Center had a mascot back in the 80s. Spoiler alert, it was terrifying, you know. So just to share a bit of the history of our community is really nice. And as someone who worked at the Leisure Center and who someone has worked in the recreation department, this seems like such a home run of just celebrating our city. And I know Farkas is a Northeast kid as well.
1: Yeah.
2: And so hopefully, you know, he commented on the on my video, which has gotten about 100,000 views. And he just said, please stand by. And so I'm hoping that the higher-ups see this and are like, yes, we love the passion and we're going to do something about it. And if they don't, look, I think people are just taking over the Leisure Center already. They're already making plans. I'm meeting people in Toronto. People in Toronto who are like, I'm going home to Calgary to visit my parents and we're all going to Thunder Run. So at the minimum, it has created some nostalgia and is getting people to go back to the Leisure Center.
1: You know what? I asked the city of Calgary. They have no plans for this slide. They just said it's going to be recycled or junked. So you, Andrew Fung of Run the Burbs, and also my favorite, Kim's Convenience, you could take the pieces and you could rebuild it in your home.
2: Look, I don't know if I can get it to Toronto, but what I will say is my parents still live in Coral Springs, the lake community. So we're going to take the Thunder Run. We're bringing it to the Coral Springs Beach House, and we're going to set it up there. Seems like a great idea.
1: I'm just telling you, it is available. The pieces are available. Andrew Fung, I will talk to you next month when we get this party going. Andrew wants Mayor Jeremy Farkas, Councillor Andre Chabot to get on a send-off party for Thunder Run at the Village Square Leisure Center. Joy to talk to you. Thank you for finding time for us.
2: Thanks, Sarah.
1: 7:14. If you also are an artist, you could turn this into some cool modern art. There is no plans to do anything with these big blue pieces of water slide. The show confirmed it. That's the investigative work we did. Let's look at your weather because it is going to be warm. This is the talk of the weekend. Everything is in the 30s, so we are in a technical heat wave. This afternoon, high of 30, chance of showers, maybe a thunderstorm, sitting at 15 degrees. Tom wanted to know where we're at on the AQHI index. It is a 5, which means moderate. There is a water main break causing chaos on McLeod Trail. Let's take a look with your Truman Time Saver traffic.
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4: Big heads up down in the deep south on McLeod Trail near 109th Avenue Southeast. Southbound lanes shut down for a water main break that happened earlier this morning. Detour will take you to Bonaventure Drive and then via Anderson Road, you'll get back to McLeod Trail. Probably extend your drive an extra 5 minutes. You could also take Elbow Drive. Southbound lanes running delay free all the way down onto Canyon Meadows. But northbound lanes in McLeod Trail remain open and moving not too bad in towards downtown. Your other major routes around the city are moving pretty well, including Deerfoot Trail, Glenmore, and Crowchild. But over on the east side of the city, Stony Trail at 16th Avenue, ongoing construction, and northbound lanes right now are seeing a bit of a delay, about 10 minutes back from 17th Avenue. So you might want to consider taking 68th Street and shave off a few minutes, but that construction does look like it is ending. So maybe by the time you get up towards Stony Trail and 16th Avenue, you might want to sail on through. Make the final decision as you approach 17th Avenue. 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There's something for everyone downtown. For QR Calgary Time Saver Traffic, I'm Brandi Warren.
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1: Do you ever think about building a pergola? It's not a word you say often, but if you look into your backyard and think, man, so much potential, we could have a beautiful space back here. But how to get it done? Welcome to the show. My name's Sarah Crosby. Let's talk about Jiffy. The thing about trying to get people to do work in your backyard, in your home, it takes forever to find someone. 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
1: 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When we hit 12:52 today, at 12:52, we will be 1 week since there have been any eyes on missing 11-year-old Parker. He was caught on video footage Thursday, 12:52. And right now, according to Calgary police, that was the last confirmed sighting. And so the search goes on. Now, one of the groups I've seen searching, and they say they will search every day until he's found, is Mercy Auto Club, YYC. They've been posting nonstop. They've had volunteers out looking for Parker around Thorncliffe and Nose Hill Park. And I wondered why. Why is a automotive body shop group and car enthusiasts so wedded to this? Joining us to discuss, Vanessa Levesque, founder of the Calgary Automotive Club, Mercy Auto Club, YYC. Thank you so much for joining us, Vanessa.
2: Good morning, Sarah. Thank you so much for having me.
1: Explain the connection here. How did your group

0: I'm so involved in the organization of volunteers trying to find Parker.
1: Yeah, to be honest, I think what really motivated us was just how close to home this situation felt. I mean, just in Mercy Auto, we have about 24 members who live in that Northeast Calgary area, including around Thorncliffe. So when people started hearing about Parker, you know, our members immediately started reaching out and asking how they could help and volunteer their time without hesitation. And at that point, you know, it wasn't about cars anymore. It was about a child who needed the community's help. And we realized we had a large audience on social media, and we felt we had a responsibility to use it for something meaningful.
0: So in the past few days, again, today at 12:52, it'll officially be 1 week. What has your coordination and your search efforts looked like? I know you're gathering in Thorncliffe, but tell us about the numbers and the work going in to try and find him.
1: Yeah, of course. So, I mean, Calgary Police has had some amazing presence in that area, and they've been working nonstop just in volunteers. I mean, if you come down to Thorncliffe, it's every day. There's hundreds of people that are stopping by throughout the day to come help out. I know personally in Mercy, we have about 160 to 200 members now, and every single one of them has dedicated at least 6 or 7 hours to the search. And the community response has honestly been incredible. I mean, we've seen families, businesses, volunteers, first responders, just strangers from all walks of life coming together for this common goal of bringing Parker home. Even if it's just from donating water or people putting up posters or walking the neighborhood, you know, as much as I wish it were under different circumstances, it's been inspiring to see Calgary come together like this and support this family and this community.
0: So for right now, on your socials, Mercy Auto Club YYC, you say until he's found, we're going to do this from 10 o'clock in the morning until 9 o'clock at night. So at least for now, you think on this Thursday, Friday into the weekend, your volunteer efforts, your search continues.
1: Absolutely. And all of our members agree. And I think the whole community can stand behind, you know, we have to do what we can and we have to support this family. We can't even begin to imagine the pain and confusion that this family must be going through. And when it comes to times like this, I mean, it almost reminds me of back in 2013, the severe flooding we had, just how much the community banded together for that in such a difficult time. And it gives a lot of the same impressions here in this situation as well, that the community won't stop until Parker is found and brought home.
0: If you are interested in helping, in saying, you know what, it's been a week and now I need to do more, I want to do more, you can find out where they're gathering, find out more on the times, connect with them. It is Mercy Auto Club YYC. Vanessa Levesque is the founder of the Calgary Automotive Club, Mercy Auto Club YYC, and has been searching for Parker every day. And they say they're going to keep going 10 a.m. to 9 o'clock. Every single day. Vanessa, thank you for joining our show. Lovely to meet you. Incredibly warm heart you have. And hopefully, things turn out for the best. Thank you for joining our show.
1: Yeah. Thank you, Sarah.
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0: Let me ask you a question, Jason Hominick. Does missing a mortgage payment affect refinancing that mortgage?
9: Not necessarily. 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We see people that are in foreclosure, people with bad credit scores that we've been able to help with their mortgage. What it takes is a plan. The worst thing you can do is delay. So if you're in that situation, the best thing to do is get advice. Reach out to me at jason.mortgage.
0: 729, welcome to your QR Calgary morning show. My name is Sarah Crosby. As of 12:52 today, it will be one full week since anyone, real human being or surveillance footage, has seen 11-year-old missing Parker. Now, Calgary police say they still believe Parker is alive. There's a very good chance he's somewhere inside with access to food and water. But they did put out one very specific message yesterday. If you are an RV owner, you could be key and critical to finding this little boy. We'll explain why the RV owners of Calgary are so important to finding a missing child.
10: This is Global News. I'm Tony King. Smoke and 15 at 7:30. There's a major traffic disruption along McLeod Trail this morning. Global's Adam McVicker is at the scene of a major water main break in the Willow Park area.
11: The break happened around 12:30 this morning, and so far we've seen crews stop by, but we haven't really seen crews at all for the last little while here on scene. It appears this is a construction site, a city construction site. We expect crews to use acoustic equipment to determine where the leak is and how severe it is. This is the third water main break in the city over the last 2 days. City crews say they typically like to have these complete and water service restored within 48 hours, but that will come down to how complicated the break and the repairs are. But as of right now, the city says these closures on southbound McLeod Trail are in effect until further notice.
10: Today's break came just hours before the city plans an update on the construction of the replacement for the Bears Paw South feeder main in Montgomery and Bowness. Coming up, Calgary police not giving up hope in their search for a missing boy. But first, QR Calgary Time Saver Traffic.
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13: So we've got that water main break on McLeod Trail southbound at 109th Avenue, still blocked off southbound. So you're taking 109th out towards Bonaventure Drive, heading around South Sutter Mall and meeting back up with McLeod via Anderson. So it's probably going to be an extra 5 minutes or so to get through. You could also take Elbow Drive. That's running beautifully southbound all the way down onto Canyon Meadows. If you are northbound McLeod Trail, good news.

0: news, no lanes blocked for you. It's just a little bunchy around that intersection, and then it opens right up as you continue north towards downtown. As far as Deerfoot is concerned, out of the southeast, just the usual slowdowns between Barlow and Anderson Road. Same with Glenmore Trail, a bit busy now eastbound over the reservoir towards 14th Street out of the southwest. And if you're coming out of the northwest, Crowchild Trail still sitting at about 10 minutes from Stony Trail down towards the Bow River. Now, if you're on the east side of the city, Stony Trail, 16th Avenue, we got some northbound slowdowns due to construction. Happy to report everything's wrapped up. Stony Trail is a beautiful drive around the city. Tomorrow at Shoppers Drug Mart, open your app, shop, scan, and get 20 times the points or 25 times the points with a PC financial card. 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For QR Calgary Time Saver Traffic, I'm Brandy Warren.
1: The Amber Alert for missing Parker in North Calgary has been extended. The search for the 11-year-old who is autistic and nonverbal is entering its second week today. Calgary police are asking for permission to enter vacant homes in their search area. And Acting Police Staff Sergeant Scott Gooderson says

0: Hundreds of people are engaged in the search while police work through more than 400 tips.
1: We still continue to search. We still continue to use ground units to search. We continue to search by air. We continue to search the water. We are doing everything we can to find Parker and bring him home.
0: Parker has not been seen since last Thursday when he was spotted on CCTV in the Thorncliffe area. CPS continue to ask for CCTV and dash cam footage from Thorncliffe and surrounding communities. A Calgary judge has extended the time that police can hold the phones of former Mayor Jyoti Gondek, former councillor Sean Chu, and a developer until next March. It's part of an investigation into allegations of corruption at City Hall. MRU Justice Studies Professor Doug King says when a judge grants a warrant to seize property, it's with the reasonable expectation that seizure will lead to evidence either proving or disproving a crime.
2: The reasons for going into the phone originally exist, and now they had to prove that they need more time to do it. So that's a significant kind of hurdle to meet.
0: The allegations have not been proven in court, and no charges have been laid. The premiers appear to be united ahead of a face-to-face meeting with Prime Minister Mark Carney. Ontario Premier Doug Ford spoke ahead of the meeting in PEI saying, quote, "We have different areas we want to focus on, but our number one focus is Team Canada, led by the Prime Minister." PEI Premier Rob Lance, who's hosting the First Minister's meeting, called for an aggressive approach to trade negotiations with the United States to, quote, "put everything on the table and get it done." If you're job hunting, Calgary Sports and Entertainment is hiring. The parent company of the Calgary Flames, Stampeders, Wranglers, and Hitmen looking to fill around 250 part-time roles in areas like event security and ushers. The hiring fair continues today at Molson Hockey House from 10 until 2. In sports, the Saskatchewan Roughriders host the Edmonton Elks tonight as the Roughriders deal with the recent death of teammate Jaden Dahlke. The team says it will pay tribute to Dahlke and the other man killed in a weekend highway crash prior to tonight's game. The Toronto Blue Jays lost their fourth straight, 4-2 to Tampa. That series wraps up today. The Okotoks Dogs now 30-11 on the season following a 6-5 win in Lethbridge last night. The Calgary Wild still have only two draws in their first 12 games of the Northern Super League season, the Wild losing 2-1 to league-leading Ottawa last night. Breaking news when it happens, our next scheduled news at 8 o'clock. I'm Tony King.
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0: Environment Canada Calgary weather, a heat warning is in effect. Temperatures in the low to mid-30s for the next 3 days. Morning sunshine today, mixed sun and cloud this afternoon, smoky as well with a slight chance of late day showers or thunderstorms, the high 30, clearing overnight but still smoky, the low 15. Smoke will clear tomorrow with mixed sun and cloud and a high of 33, sunny and 32 Saturday, 29 Sunday, 25 on Monday. Right now it's 15 degrees.
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1: 7:37 Thursday morning. Welcome to your QR Calgary Morning Show. Big thing in the city is how hot it is going to be. 30s from now into next week. So officially in a heat wave. You also might smell a little bit of smoke out there. On the air index, the AQHI sitting at a 5, which is moderate. Here's a question for you. Most nights, because I sit a lot, right? I'm just plunked in the chair. Most nights, my husband and I try and go for a walk. And the past few nights, because it has been so warm, I have covered myself in sunscreen and I have covered myself in bug spray. And I keep thinking, which should go on first? The sunscreen on the skin, and then on top of that, then I cover myself in the off. Or should I get my skin nice and saturated with the bug spray and then layer the sunscreen on top? Why is there not a 2-in-1? Why can't we have a 2-in-1?

0: There's 2-in-1 shampoo and conditioner. Why can't we have a save your body from everything spritzer for us in the summertime? Just an idea if someone would like to create that. 7:38. Here's the situation. As of 12:52 today, it will be an official 1 week time slot since anyone has seen 11-year-old missing Parker. 12:52 today, it is 1 week. And that wasn't a human being, that was video footage. Now, yesterday, Calgary police said they are surprised he hasn't been found yet. A reporter was speaking to Acting Staff Sergeant Scott Gutterson, and they said, "Are you surprised he has not been found?"
1: Frankly, yes, I am. This is the longest missing person with a child involved investigation that I've ever been involved in.
0: So they're surprised that with so much, all Calgary police, RCMP, professional search and rescue teams, underwater searches, aerial searches, mountain biker searches, people on horseback searching, they have not found him yet. Now, what's so, so interesting to me is they put out a specific appeal to those of you who have RVs, those of you who go camping, because now there's a thought, okay, what if Parker found his way into an RV? And then you took it to storage because you're leaving for a bit. You took it to a different site. So Parker is maybe in your RV, but that RV is no longer in Northwest, Northeast Calgary. This is a specific appeal to those of you who go camping and traveling and RVing throughout the year from Calgary Police. If you have an RV, this is specifically a plea for you to look and look again.
1: Checking their RVs. If you just moved your RV into storage, say on July 17th or July 18th, and it's no longer at your property, but it's at some storage yard, but it was at your property during that time period, please have it checked. That's the level of scrutiny we need from the public to do everything we can, not just as a police service, but as a community, to bring Parker home.
0: Now, the reason this is being brought up again is because Parker's family said there's something very unique to Parker. Because he is nonverbal and neurodivergent, he has a tendency to find a place to go into and then lock the door behind him. So police are saying, here's what could have happened. Could have found his way into your RV, locked the door, and then you move it to a different place. You take it to storage. You take it to a different lot. You take it traveling. Parker could still be in there. And yesterday, whether it is for mom's sake, all of our sake, they said they still believe he is alive. And now we are in the full week later situation. So if you have an RV, they're asking you to go find it. Wherever it is, search it, take another look. Because they still think at some point we're going to get some good news. Welcome to the show. My name is Sarah Crosby. You can text, you can call. Love having you on the show. That is the same phone number, 403-974-8255. The other way to get a hold of us, my favorite way, it is the QR Calgary answering machine, 403-444-4330. We check the messages all day, every day, and play some of the best on the show as well. 7:42, it means it is time to check in the latest on the markets, the big business stories of the day. That job goes to Dave Popowich from the Popowich Carmeli Advisory Group, CIBC Wagundy. How are we looking? 7:42 this morning, Dave.
2: Well, Sarah, the markets have opened up a little bit cranky. We'll get to the reason why, but let's just say at the open, the TSX was down 253 points. That's 35,231 on the index. The Dow was down 511 at 51,702. Oil's up $3.92 a barrel, $90.76. We're going to call that 4%. And we've got the Canadian dollar up 4 basis points to 71.02 against the U.S. Currency.
0: This morning, specifically looking into Alphabet and Tesla and how they did in the last quarter.
2: Yeah, and the big thing here was, of course, with these big Mag 7, big tech companies is what's the spending look like currently? What does the spending forecast look like going?

0: going forward? Is it sustainable? Can they justify their valuations? And let's start with Tesla. They reported an earnings miss. The revenue did beat. And their core auto segment was actually up 23% on a year-over-year basis. But remember, Musk has guided to that you're changing that company effectively to look at humanoid robots and the development of them, and also the robo-taxis. So when we look at their spending numbers, Sarah, up 47%. They're pouring money into AI and other research projects around that. Their free cash flow was in a deficit, so it turned negative, down $1.1 billion. The other question with Tesla is, is Musk going to merge it with SpaceX? Mm. Now, he refused to address that specifically, but he did say that there are growing overlaps between the companies. That should keep the speculation alive. But that big spending number on AI is concerning the market. That stock is down 10% very quickly. Alphabet stock is off, we'll call it about 6%. Lots of really good news in here, but Alphabet did indicate they're going to increase further their capital expenditures by another $15 billion. So they expect to spend between $195 and $205 billion on AI spending. CFO is saying, listen, the spending is because we have so much demand that even with the increased spend, we can't keep up with the demand. Market's still concerned about it. Stock is selling off on that news.
1: All right. 1 hour from now, we'll check in on the latest. Thanks so much, Dave.
0: Bye.
1: Bye. It was very, very strong. Bye. 7:44. 30 today. 30 is the high. Chance of showers, maybe a thunderstorm this afternoon, and 30s throughout your weekend as well. We are under a heat warning in the city, so keep that in mind when you're out and about, and you might smell a little smoke out there too. 15 degrees. There is a crisis traffic situation on McLeod Trail because of a broken water main southbound. Brandy Warren has your latest with your Truman Time Saver traffic.
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3: Well, heads up, down in the deep south end of the city, McLeod Trail southbound at 109th Avenue by South Center Mall, closed southbound for a water main break that just started this morning. Your detour will take you east to Bonaventure Drive, and then you can meet back up via Anderson Road. So it's about an extra 5 minutes or so. The good news is that northbound McLeod Trail is still open and not moving too bad if that's your route in towards downtown. Right now, it's really just the regular slowdowns for you on Deerfoot Trail, Glenmore, and even Memorial Drive is now starting to see westbound slowdowns from the Zoo LRT station towards the 4th Avenue flyover. Also in the northeast, Stony Trail northbound approaching 16th Avenue. Totally cleared up. We were seeing some construction delays there, but Stony Trail's a great drive actually around the city. FanDuel is now live in Thrillberta. 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For QR Calgary Time Saver Traffic, I'm Brandy Warren.
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3: 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Welcome to your QR Calgary morning show. My name is Sarah Crosby. The search for Parker, 11-year-old Parker, it's been our hyper focus for the past week, and we are obsessed with knowing, wanting to know the latest. But it's also raised some bigger questions into how technology is being used to find this little boy and in police investigations.

0: tackled at scale before. So it's a little bit of a double-edged sword. You know, AI can create some noise, but while also helping them find the signal. And I think that is the core tension in this issue right now.
1: Let's start with the noise, because Calgary police this week talked about how AI was hindering and hurting their investigation.
0: Yeah, and this is a big one. Police have always dealt with false tips. There have always been ways that people can try to waste police time, whether intentionally or by being mistaken or because they genuinely believe that something that they saw is real, but it's not true. But now we have, you know, if somebody's deliberately trying to mislead the police, they can arrive with a story backed up with a photo, a video, a voice recording, and it could all be completely fake.
1: Which makes it more of a wild goose chase when time is of the essence right now.
0: Yeah, and it's more information and faster. So one person can manufacture multiple fake sightings, spread them online, and make it look credible. And unfortunately, police have to investigate all of those leads. They cannot simply just assume that they're fake. So this consumes time that really matters, especially in a missing person investigation.
1: What I thought was so fascinating this week, though, Krista, was Calgary police said, thanks to AI, they were going through video footage at a rate that would not have been possible if it was, quote unquote, just man-made hours and just human eyes on it. So there is good, really good coming out of this as well.
0: Yeah, just think what comes into investigations now. It's not just doorbell cameras. It's business cameras, surveillance, dash cams, cell phone videos, social media posts, thousands of public tips. That is far too much information for humans to review quickly. This has always been a problem. AI can now scan that footage, organize tips. They can compare those tips on a timeline, start identifying the places where the information lines up to something credible, and they can do that at speed now in a way they couldn't ever before.
1: It's literally taking all these tools and saying, let's find the needle in the haystack, or in this situation, let's find Parker in Calgary.
0: Yeah, all the while, sometimes AI could be manufacturing more hay, right? So it is a double-edged sword moment for sure.
1: Isn't it uncomfortable, though, for you, Krista, that we are in a situation, such a hyper-important situation in our city, and at exactly the same time, you have this contradiction of AI fakes with Parker, but AI also going through footage to find Parker?
0: I think this is one of those moments where we talk about human in the loop. Like, what is the human oversight in all these activities? And I love a phrase that one of my students gave me last week in class, which is, we don't just need to be human in the loop, we need to be human in the lead. And let me unpack what I mean about that. Human in the loop can sound like AI does all the work for a police officer, checks all their answers, and, you know, humans need to lead because the officer needs to direct the work. The officer needs to decide what questions matter. The officer understands the person, the family, the neighborhood, the circumstances far better than AI can. So the officer needs to challenge the result and really decide what happens next. So this means that AI isn't running the investigation. They are assisting the investigator. So AI can flag a person in a video that they can review very quickly. The officer decides whether or not it's credible, and AI can identify patterns in ways that officers can't on their own. And the officer can decide whether or not it means anything and rank that tip. So the officers know the tiny little details that AI doesn't, and this really matters. And they can map it back to something really small that a family said that could change everything.
1: So last question, Krista. We've talked about the AI, we've talked about policing, but where does the public fit into this conversation as well?
0: Help the police find the signals. Don't add to the noise. Share real information. Preserve your original footage. Don't alter it. Provide the time, the location, and the source. All those data points matter when AI is being assisted and used in this way. Do not alter the images. Do not create speculative sightings. And don't launch your own online investigations. Just assist and provide all the data that the professionals need to put it all together.
1: AI has become part of this conversation in the search for Parker. Krista Hill of Tacit Edge North America, thank you for the clarity and the literacy on this, and we'll talk soon.
0: Thanks, Sarah.
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13: This is Global News. I'm Tony King. Smoke and 15 at 8 o'clock. Southbound McLeod Trail in the Willow Park area will be closed until further notice after a water main break just after midnight this morning. It appears to be at a city construction site. Global's Adam McVicker is there.
14: This is the third water main break in the city over the last 2 days. Now, this break comes as the city's water infrastructure continues to be top of mind for many since the second rupture of the Bears Paw feeder main late last year. Crews are fast-tracking the construction of a replacement feeder main under Montgomery and Bowness, with significant disruptions to residents in Bowness because of the open-cut method crews are using in that area. City officials are providing an update to us later this morning on the progress of that replacement pipe work, which is set to be complete by the end of the year.
13: Depending on the complexity of the situation on McLeod Trail, repairs to today's break are expected to be completed within 48 hours. Coming up, police will hang on to the former mayor's phone in a corruption investigation. But first, QR Calgary, Time Saver Traffic.
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16: So we do still have that water main break on the south end of the city for McLeod Trail southbound at 109th Avenue. Complete closure for southbound lanes. The detour is east on 109th towards Bonaventure Drive, and then you're going to head around South Center Mall and reconnect via Anderson Road. Probably going to add about 5 minutes to your drive. And northbound traffic on McLeod Trail, just

little bunchy. There's a lot to look at, a lot of pylons, a lot of water on the road. So your drive northbound is open, but it is going to be a little bit slow. Just the regular slowdowns for you, though, on Deerfoot Trail, Glenmore, Crowchild, 16th Avenue. If you're down in the southwest end of the city, both

0: 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For QR Calgary Time Saver Traffic, I'm Brandy Warren.
1: A Calgary judge has ruled police can keep the seized cell phones of former Calgary Mayor Jyoti Gondek, former City Councillor Sean Chu, and a local developer until March next year, a year to the date that they were seized as part of an investigation into allegations of municipal corruption. Officers have been unable to extract data from the phones, but the judge is satisfied a software update expected soon could allow police to circumvent the phone's security measures. MRU Justice Studies Professor Doug King says if it doesn't, don't expect another extension.
2: There's going to come a point where the court and the judge is going to say, enough's enough. Give the phone back now, right? We're not there yet, but I think we're probably getting close to it.
1: None of the allegations have been proven in court and no charges have been laid. Calgary police ramping up their search efforts as the search for 11-year-old Parker enters its second week today. Parker, who is neurodivergent and nonverbal, went missing last Thursday. He was last seen on CCTV in Thorncliffe. Acting Staff Sergeant Scott Gutterson continues to ask Calgarians for their CCTV and dash cam footage and to keep checking property even if they've already checked.
3: We know that Parker was mobile, and just because a particular address checked negative at a certain time and date doesn't mean that Parker could not be there now. We are far from believing that Parker must be dead. We still believe there is a strong hope that he is alive, and I see no reason to abandon that.
1: Police are also seeking permission to enter some Northeast Calgary homes of people who have been out of town. They're asking neighbors of those homes, as well as realtors and property managers, to give them a call. Prime Minister Mark Carney gathers with the premiers in Charlottetown today. The First Minister's meeting comes on the heels of fresh U.S. tariff concerns. The White House says it will slap 50% levies on many Canadian goods in response to retaliatory provincial bans on U.S. liquor and Canadian quotas on dairy imports and some U.S. vehicles. The premiers will discuss with Carney how they can work together to deal with this latest trade threat. More communities in BC are now under threat of encroaching wildfires following new overnight evacuation orders. They've been issued by the Squamish-Lillooet Regional District due to the risk of a wildfire in the South Chilcotin Mountains area. The entire city of Kimberley in southeastern BC remains under evacuation alert due to a nearby complex of fires. And in Boston Bar, authorities have urged any holdout residents to flee nearby fires that now surround the Fraser Canyon community. In sports, the CFL week kicks off tonight with Saskatchewan at home to Edmonton. The Toronto Blue Jays will try to avoid a four-game sweep at the hands of the Tampa Bay Rays today. The Okotoks Dogs had a 6-5 win in Lethbridge last night, and the Calgary Wild still looking for their first win of the Northern Super League season after losing 2-1 to league-leading Ottawa last night. Breaking news when it happens, our next scheduled news at 8:30. I'm Tony King.
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1: Environment Canada Calgary weather. A heat warning is in effect. Temperatures expected to be in the low to mid-30s for the next 3 days. Morning sunshine today, mixed sun and cloud this afternoon. It will be smoky with a slight chance of late-day showers or thunderstorms, the high 30. Clearing and smoky overnight, the low 15. Smoke clears tomorrow with mixed sun and cloud and a high of 33. Then sunny and 32 Saturday, 29 Sunday, and 25 on Monday. Right now it's 15 degrees.
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9: 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You just heard Tony King explaining that today the premiers and Prime Minister Mark Carney

0: will meet in Charlottetown to discuss the new tariffs. 50% tariffs on us launching next month. And when you think about the tariffs, it seems like, all right, that is a United States-Canada issue. That is a provincial issue. But how does it actually trickle down to us in Calgary, to our businesses, and to us, the people who need to have the money to buy things, live, pay our mortgages? Joining us to discuss, Deborah Yedlin, President and CEO of the Calgary Chamber. Welcome back to the show, Deborah.
1: Thanks for having me.
0: 50% tariffs. It seems like a very big story for the country, and then we can break it down to the premiers discussing it today. But how does it actually affect our businesses, your members, on a much smaller, understandable level?
1: Well, I think what it does is once again introduce another element of uncertainty in terms of what the impact will be. Obviously, you know, we've been worried and we have had businesses already coping with the, you know, if you're a small business and you're exporting to the States, the de minimis exemption is gone. And so that's been really hard for businesses because they've had to swallow that extra duty by

0: large in terms of maintaining that market in the States. But I think broadly speaking, this is something that is of concern to the country. And when you think about how we're all interlinked from an interprovincial perspective, mm-hmm. I think we have to think about it in that context. And so there are a couple of ways to look at it. Can we increase our interprovincial trade? What does it look like in terms of offsetting some of those tariffs? And certainly if you have, you know, BC, Ontario, and Quebec being impacted, it is going to impact those businesses. So let's think about what the impact is, broadly speaking, on the Canadian economy and how that translates into Alberta's, what does that mean for Alberta? I think that's the piece that we have to think about.
1: So this morning, Ontario Premier Doug Ford was saying everyone in Canada, people, provinces, have to stand shoulder to shoulder to unite and force back against these tariffs. But what do we actually do, Deborah, in terms of thinking provincially as Albertans? How do we tackle this on a more provincial individual level?
0: You know, I think that's a good question. We know that, you know, Premier Ford is of the view that there should be some sort of punitive measures on exports of energy and critical minerals into the States. I think that's not going to help us. We need to figure out what our carrot can be rather than what the stick is. But I think what perhaps the Ontario businesses need to think about is how do they increase trade across the country with other provinces, and what can they sell to Alberta, for example, rather than selling into the United States. What this really points us in the direction is how do we strengthen our own domestic economy, and that is, you know, whether it's manufacturing, whether it's services, whether it's you know, other kinds of opportunities. There are ways to think about this more deliberately, but all of this takes a lot of time. And the reality is the businesses that are going to be affected by the tariffs are going to feel this in a very short term, you know, time frame. And if we want to really think about it from a, you know, from a macro standpoint, across Canada, that's going to take a lot longer to sort out. You know, we worry about supply chains. We worry about just the overall uncertainty. The one thing that could happen is if, you know, the Bank of Canada may look at the attendant slowdown that could result from these tariffs, and that could cause them to move in a direction to take interest rates lower. But that also is connected to what the inflation rate looks like.
1: How difficult is it, though, to sort of buffer and protect ourselves and build and grow and invest? Well, at the same time, whatever you want to imagine as a teeter-totter or a tug-of-war, we're trying to grow, we're trying to invest, we're trying to diversify. And yet you have all these different branches of uncertainty constantly poking you and your members, from the tariffs to the separation discussion. Yeah. So how do you balance these two conflicting narratives?
0: You know, the toughest part for anybody, whether you're a business leader, a politician, somebody who has a small business, is looking through the noise. We call it looking around the corner and just trying to see beyond what's right in front of you. Because when you can do that, that's when you can make those investment decisions for the long term. If you fundamentally believe in what you're producing, what your vision is, and how to get there, that's what you have to stay focused on. You can't look at the ground. You have to look at the horizon. And it can be very hard when you're hearing all this disruptive information on an ongoing basis. But I think that is what we have to continue to think about, is where can we invest? How do we look forward? Where are the opportunities? But, the flip side of it is, especially from a business standpoint, I would argue that some businesses are weary. You know, they're weary still from COVID. They're weary from the debt they may have taken on. They're weary from the fact that inflation rates were higher. And, you know, now we've been dealing with this tariff uncertainty now for far too long. And it seems like forever. And then, yes, as you alluded to, there's also the separation conversation, which is also not helpful.
1: I love the looking around to the corner description, because it gives it some perspective. I liken that to people say good hockey players are in the play that they're in. Extraordinary hockey players are seeing the play that's about to come.

0: And so businesses have to just say, not only where am I right now in July 2026, but let me look beyond. And the beyond is the hope and the development and the growth.
1: Yeah. And I think the beyond and the hope and the development, I mean, hope's not a strategy, we know that, but the beyond means where else can I expand? We know that and what else can I do to make my business more efficient, right? So we know that the federal government has incentives for small and medium-sized enterprises to adopt technology and to increase their productivity. Make sure that you take advantage of that. We know that there's also programs that are going to be stood up to make sure that there are opportunities for small and medium-sized enterprises to look at markets overseas and really facilitate those connections so that they can expand markets. You know, we have defaulted to having a single market, you know, being very beholden to the United States by geographical chance. But what we really need to do is deliberately diversify across the board, we know we want to diversify our energy exports, but it has to be the small and medium-sized enterprises that can sell overseas as well. And we know that there's going to be an increased focus on helping them do that, as well as helping them adopt the technology that we need to make sure that you're just that much more productive in an environment where your costs are going up, because you have no control over that, thanks to the tariffs.
0: This is why I'm not in your shoes, Deborah Yedlin, because as you just said, hope is not a strategy, Sarah Crosby. President and CEO of the Calgary Chamber, Deborah Yedlin, joins us to discuss how the big stories, the business stories, the investment stories, the international stories affect our businesses, our operations here in the city. Thanks so much, Deborah. Talk to you soon.
1: Thanks for having me.
0: 8:15. Can you tell I don't have a business background? Hope is not a strategy. 8:15 on your Thursday morning. Welcome to your QR Calgary morning show. High of 30 today. There is a chance of showers, maybe a thunderstorm as well. Smoke is also going to play into your day. Right now, the AQHI index sitting at a 5, which is moderate. So not awful, but you're definitely going to have a little sniff of it out there. 17 degrees. McLeod Trail has been the story of the day with a water main break. Let's check out the latest with your Truman Time Saver Traffic.
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3: So we're still keeping an eye on that water main break on the south end of the city that has shut down southbound McLeod Trail at 109th Avenue. This is right by South Center Mall. The detour will take you east to Bonaventure Drive, and then you can reconnect via Anderson Road. It's going to be an extra 5 minutes or so. You could also take Elbow Drive or 14th Street if you're coming out of one of those southwest communities. They're both moving well down towards Canyon Meadows Drive. And northbound McLeod Trail does remain open, but it is a little slower than normal. There's just a lot going on, a lot of pylons, a lot of water on the road. So just keep that in mind. For the rest of the city, it looks like really just the regular volume for you on Deerfoot Trail, Glenmore, Memorial heading in towards downtown. But if you're coming out of the southwest past Wildwood, Bow Trail eastbound just after 45th Street, getting reports of a collision. About a 5 minute delay right now from Sarcee Trail. So if you're on Sarcee, I would take 17th Avenue and shave off a few minutes. 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
1: 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Welcome to your QR Calgary morning show. The thing you need to know, I know many of you are tuning in for the latest every single half hour on the search for Parker. 11 years old, neurodivergent, nonverbal, at 8:20 this morning, still missing. And when we get to 11:52 today, it will have been a full week since anyone has seen him last caught on video surveillance. Now, Calgary police said yesterday they still believe he is alive. So if that's the little bit of hope flickering in your heart that you need to check your RVs, your sheds, your garages one more time, let that be your path forward today. 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Welcome back to the morning show, Linda.
2: Thank you, Sarah. How are you today?
1: I'm good. My head all week has been obsessed with Parker because I don't know very much about his family, but I just cannot stop every moment thinking about his family and his mother.
2: I agree. It's just something that the whole city is watching and the whole country and hoping and praying. And like you said, you know, we hold on to hope, right? And mm-hmm. we keep looking and everybody's searching. And honestly, the police are telling us it doesn't matter what quadrant of the city you're in. Just take the time to look around. And we just don't know how far he's gotten. And we just keep hoping that he's somewhere safe right now and that he will be found soon.
1: It is something that is going to affect the city for years to come. There will be healing involved. There will be discussions. There will have to be mental health help for many when all of this is over. And that ties into something you're looking at this weekend, which is the power of music. Because for many, it soothes. For many, it helps. For many, it's a companion in quiet times. And your show focus this weekend is the power of music.
2: Yeah, I've been thinking about this for a little while because in my business, and you have the investigative journalism background and the music background as well,

0: your career, Sarah. And for so many years, my whole life was consumed with news and content and information from the start of the day to the end of the day. And when I stepped away from the anchor desk, I found myself listening to music more and thinking, this is actually really calming. It was calming my nervous system. It was helping my creativity. It was ways that really impacted me and my mind and my body. I started thinking more about music. So just through friends and conversations, I connected with two other people, John Morgan. And if you've spent any time around Calgary's music scene, you've heard his name. He's the artistic director of Rev 52 of Mount Royal University's Conservatory Cantorai Choir and the vocal director of the Young Canadians. He's worked with everyone from kids to adults, just finding their voice again. And he talks about, you know, that evolution, that transition of people once they find their voice and they find the power and the beauty of music and find their confidence. But then I'm also pairing it with Carrie Erickson. She's from Alzheimer Calgary. And she talks about the Still Me movement and how often it's so important for people who have dementia, living with dementia, and their family members often to make a connection through the power of music. A song can really spark something, some recognition in somebody. So we talk about that and just really how it influences our lives. It can often be a memory and spark a time in our life. It can make a connection. It can be fun. But there's also some real medical research about what music can mean in our lives and to our mental health.
1: It is very, very important to many. I love music. I listen to it far too loudly, but I love it loud because it drowns out everything else, physically, emotionally, metaphorically. The Spotlight Hour airs Saturday mornings, 9 a.m. with your host, Linda Olson. You have a lovely day, Linda, and we'll chat next week.
0: Thank you so much. You too, Sarah.
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2: It's very 1988 at my desk. 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A throwback to simpler times. 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This is one of the messages we've had on this topic of missing 11-year-old Parker. This is what is consuming the tape right now.
3: Hi, Sarah Crosby. So I'm, you know, about that little boy, Parker, it would be nice to be, if we would have continual, like, reminders about what he was wearing the day he went missing. Thanks, Sarah. Bye.
2: So on that note, last seen, 11:52, one week ago today, last seen shirtless, gray shorts, black noise-canceling headphones. But keep in mind, it has been a week. He is also 4'11" and about 90 pounds, neurodivergent, nonverbal. So again, not to talk to him, not to shout, to immediately call 911 if you have any information. Coming up after the news, there are specific streets Calgary police are reaching out to. Do you live on one to help find Parker? We'll share them coming up next.
4: This is Global News. I'm Tony King. Smoke and 17 at 8:30. Calgary police have part of McLeod Trail closed in the Willow Park area after a water main break just after midnight this morning. Global's Adam McVicker is there.
5: The city says while only one home has been affected by this water main break, it's sure to have a significant impact on the commute, as where this break happened is along southbound McLeod Trail, which is closed right now between 109th Avenue and Anderson Road. Water still very much flowing out of the hole here that's in the ground where this break happened. It appears this is a construction site of some sort. There was some work happening in the area when this break happened. We're going to work with the city to confirm the situation and what led up to this break.
4: Crews are using acoustic equipment to determine the extent of the break underground. It's the third water main break in Calgary in the last 2 days, and it comes just hours before the city will provide an update on the construction of the replacement for the Bears Paw South feeder main in Montgomery and Bowness. Coming up, police ramp up their search for a young boy missing for a week. But first, QR Calgary, time saver traffic.
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7: Well, of course, we've got that water main break on McLeod Trail southbound at 109th Avenue. It's about a five-minute detour to Bonaventure Drive and Anderson Road to bypass. You're basically making your way around South Center Mall. You could also take Elbow Drive. That's running delay-free down towards Canyon Meadows Drive. Northbound lanes in McLeod Trail remain open, a little slower than normal. There's just a lot going on in the southbound lanes, water, pylons, so expect things to be a little bit slower than normal there. For the rest of the city, it's the usual delays on Deerfoot Trail, Glenmore, Crowchild. If you're up in the southwest, if you're down in the southwest end passing Wildwood, Bow Trail just past 45th Street, eastbound lanes busy, reports of a crash there, backups to Sarcee Trail. So I'd take 17th Avenue and shave off a couple of minutes. FanDuel is now live in Thrillberta. 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Alberta only, 18 plus. For QR Calgary Time Saver Traffic, I'm Brandi Warren.
4: Calgary police say there is a strong hope that an 11-year-old boy who is missing is still alive, and their massive week-long search will continue. Acting Staff Sergeant Scott Gutterson says they're now seeking permission to enter some Northeast Calgary homes that are vacant or homeowners are away on Travis Street, Travis Crescent, Travis Place, Trella Drive, Taylor Crescent, and Thomas Street.
8: If Parker was in an abandoned home, is it it's our understanding that he would be able to use the tap to get water, and he would know to use the fridge to get

0: food, which is one of the reasons why we're asking those vacant homes or those homes where the occupants are on vacation to be checked and double-checked.
1: He stresses neighbors cannot check private property but should give police a call. Parker has not been seen since Thursday last week when he was spotted on CCTV in the Thorncliffe area. Former Mayor Jyoti Gondek won't be getting her cell phone back until next year at the earliest. A judge has given police an extension until March to hold her device and those of former councillor Sean Chu and a developer in an ongoing investigation into allegations money was offered in exchange for a council vote. MRU Justice Studies Professor Doug King says the decision came down to police being able to convince the judge that they will be able to get data from the phones soon.
2: Pushing the ability to search the phone out for more time would have to be based on the police once again going to the court, as they did in the hearing a couple weeks ago, and demonstrate there's a reasonable likelihood they will be able to crack into the phone.
1: Officers told court they

0: Told court they haven't been able to extract data from the phones, which were seized in March, but are hopeful that a software update coming soon will enable them to circumvent the phone's security measures. The premiers appear to be united going into today's face-to-face meeting with Prime Minister Mark Carney. Meeting host PEI Premier Rob Lance today called for an aggressive approach to trade negotiations with the U.S. Statistics Canada reports retail sales rose 1% to $73.7 billion in May. The agency says sales at gasoline stations and fuel vendors posted the biggest increase for the month due to higher prices. In volume terms, overall retail sales were up 0.3% in May. Statistics Canada says its advance estimate suggests a 0.4% increase in June, but cautions that figure will be revised. In sports, the Saskatchewan Roughriders host the Edmonton Elks tonight as the Roughriders deal with the recent death of teammate Jaden Dahlke. The Toronto Blue Jays lost their fourth in a row, 4-2 to Tampa Bay. That series will wrap up today. The Okotoks Dogs are now 30-11 on the season following a 6-5 win in Lethbridge last night. The Calgary Wild still have just two draws in their first dozen games of the Northern Super League season, losing 2-1 to league-leading Ottawa last night. Breaking news when it happens. Our next scheduled news at 9 o'clock. I'm Tony King.
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0: Environment Canada Calgary weather, a heat warning in effect. Temperatures in the low to mid 30s for the next 3 days. Morning sunshine today, mixed sun and cloud this afternoon. It will be smoky with a slight chance of late day showers or thunderstorms, high 30. Clearing but still smoky overnight, the low 15. Smoke will clear tomorrow with mixed sun and cloud and a high of 33. Sunny and 32 on Saturday, 29 Sunday, and 25 on Monday. Right now, it's 17 degrees.
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1: 8:37 Thursday morning. Welcome to your QR Calgary Morning Show. We have been relentless since last Friday telling you about Parker, 11 years old, still missing. And as of 11:52 today, it will have been a full week since anyone saw him. Now, 11:52 on Thursday, he was captured on video footage, and that is the last we've seen of Parker. Now, if you are a parent or someone who takes care of children, a grandparent, you know that feeling when you go to bed before your child is home in the house. And for me, I'm asleep, but I'm not really asleep. It's like you're hovering above your body because you're sleeping, but three quarters of you is sort of listening for the garage door to go up or for your front door to make that clicking sound, you know, or for some soft footsteps up the stairs because you know they're going to the fridge when they get home. And every night since last week, I've thought of Parker's family thinking it's dinner time. Now it's early evening. Now it's later in the evening. Now it's dark. And at some point, 10, 11, midnight, it's supposed to be sleep time. But how can you go to sleep when you have no idea where your baby boy is? It's what my brain does every single night I go to sleep. I think of how I don't sleep well when my child isn't in the house. They're out there somewhere in the world, which is why we continue every single day to talk about Parker. Calgary police said yesterday they are operating on the idea he is very much alive. He is somewhere in an RV or in a home where there is food, there is water, and he's managing without knowing the world is looking for him. Police said there's a couple of different critical groups they have to get into the mix right now and throughout the weekend. One of them

0: is people who live on very specific streets. So if you are a real estate agent, if you are a property manager, if you're someone who knows your neighbor has been away for 2 weeks in Europe or has been at their place in BC since school got out, these are the houses and the buildings that they're saying, we need access to these. There's buildings we have not gone into yet because they're empty, they're for sale, they're for rent. This is Calgary Police saying, these are the streets we need everyone to pay particular attention to.
1: We're asking that any realtors or any landlords that are aware of vacant properties, check them and check them again. We know that Parker was mobile, and just because a particular address checked negative at a certain time and date doesn't mean that Parker could not be there now. We're asking that over certain addresses, if there are vacant homes or if neighbors are aware of other people, other neighbors who are on holidays or not in those homes, they contact those property owners and have them call us. Those streets are as follows: Travis Street, Northeast, Travis Crescent, Northeast, Trail Drive, Northeast, Taylor Crescent, Northeast, Travis Place, Northeast, Thomas Street, Northeast.
0: That is Acting Staff Sergeant Scott Gutterson. On specific streets that have to be searched where there are empty homes, houses for rent, buildings for sale, those are the streets they need targeted. And then here's what I thought was so interesting about yesterday is they've constantly said check sheds, tree houses, garages, anywhere a child could slip in and find some comfort, find some shelter, find some shade. Now they are specifically appealing and asking you, if you have an RV, to think about where your RV is right now, where it was last week. And if it has traveled to a different destination, to a different lot, to a different campground, maybe you've already put it into storage. RV owners have to also look today.
1: Checking their RVs. If you moved your RV into storage, say on July 17th or July 18th, and it's no longer at your property, but it's at some storage yard, but it was at your property during that time period, please have it checked. That's the level of scrutiny we need from the public to do everything we can, not just as a police service, but as a community, to bring Parker home.
0: Now, why are the RVs such a focus? Because Parker's family has said he has a tendency to find places he can get into and then lock the door behind him. So it is possible he's gone into your RV. You have no idea, but he's in there with supplies and that specific RV has not been searched yet. So again, new week, because it's 1 week today at 11:52 we last saw him. The search continues. 8:42.

0: Yeah. So again, new week, because it's 1 week today at 11:52. We last saw him. The search continues. 8:42. Twice a morning, every morning, we look into the markets and the big business stories of the day from our friends from the Popowich Carmelli Advisory Group, CIBC Wagundy. Dave Popowich on the latest numbers at 8:42. What are you seeing, Dave?
1: Well, I love being your friend, first of all, so thank you for that. Yeah, I'm not going to be delivering good news here, unfortunately. The TSX down 234 points right now, 35,250. The Dow's down 566, Sarah, 51,655. Oil up 507 a barrel, 91.91. And we've got the Canadian dollar's effectively flat at 70.98 against the U.S. dollar.
0: Now, you are seeing something specific this morning that is driving the markets. What is your vision telling you, Dave?
1: Well, there's two walls of worry that the market is facing. One is the obvious geopolitical risk with the tension in the Middle East. And that's, of course, reflected in that higher oil price that I just talked about. The other wall of worry is the amount of money that big tech is spending on their research projects, including things like AI. And we spoke a little bit about Tesla and Alphabet this morning. Both of those stocks are under pressure. Tesla down 13% right now. Google's off, almost 7%. And then you can throw IBM in there. Now, IBM lowered its forecast. They came out with some preliminary numbers about 10 days ago or so, and they were disappointing. And that stock sold off about 25% on that day. And then they have since, as of today, lowered that 2026 forecast even more after they issued that disappointing earnings number. Now, the stock was down a little bit, that IBM stock effectively trading flat right now. So those two walls of worry, I think, are going to dominate a little bit, certainly today. But we do have some big tech companies reporting next week as well. So we've got a little bit to go here to see what the underlying investor concern is really going to end up being.
0: Truly, Dave, walls of worry, I think, make for a great album title. Like, put that in the rock world and leave it out of our lives. We don't need any more walls of worry.
1: Oh, man, I'm with you on that one. That's a brilliant idea.
0: Thanks so much, Dave. Talk this afternoon.
1: Okay, bye, Sarah.
0: 8:44 Thursday. Welcome to your QR Calgary morning show. Let's look at the warmth coming your way, because we are officially in a heat wave. 30s in your weekend and a high of 30 today as well. Chance of showers this afternoon, maybe a thunderstorm. Sitting right now at a little bit of a smoky 17, that AQHI index is at a 5. That's moderate, but it means you might see it a little, smell it a little. So 17 degrees. While we look at the biggest traffic story in your city, there is a water main break on McLeod Trail South, which is causing some significant delays. Brandy Warren's been covering it all morning, and we head to your Truman Time Saver traffic now.
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3: Hey, huge shout out to our friend of the show, Terry, for calling in and letting us know about his experience on the southbound McLeod Trail closure that we've been talking about all morning long. First of all, the closure is southbound McLeod Trail at 109th Avenue. This is right by South Center Mall, and it's closed due to a water main break. So big detours in the area. You are being detoured out towards Bonaventure Drive and then down towards Anderson Road. Terry mentioned it took him about 15 to 20 minutes to get through. So, a lot worse than we originally thought. Highly recommend grabbing Elbow Drive over to the west. That is running smoothly southbound, actually all the way down towards Canyon Meadows Drive, and will probably shave off about 10 minutes. We've also got an incident in the southwest on Bow Trail eastbound just after 45th Street. That's seeing about a 5-minute backup towards Sarcee Trail, so take 17th Avenue instead. But for the rest of the city, it's really just a regular

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11: 8:50, Thursday morning. Now, if you were listening at this time yesterday, you're thinking, is this deja vu? Did you play this song yesterday? We did. We played Help yesterday. We are recreating the moment, hoping to have a conversation that didn't work yesterday because of technical difficulties. We're going to try it again. Day two, twice as nice. One of the conversations about looking for Parker, 11-year-old Parker, is the way the community has come together in small ways that have turned into a big community response. One of the things I saw on social media was a local company made t-shirts. They took their stock in their inventory, black and white t-shirts,

0: We've got you loud and clear now. So of everything going on in your life, all the different factors that are happening, what was it that inspired you to say, let's take what we do at Budget Promotion and turn it into something that can help find Parker?
1: Well, I originally heard about the story on Friday. So the moment I heard about it, I could not stop thinking about it. And the way my brain works, it ruminates. So I'm like, instead of sitting here thinking about it, what can I do about it? Well, I know how my boss is as a person. I know how we are as a business. And I know that if I came to him with this idea, he would absolutely allow it and we could pull from the back. So that was the idea. I also have a brother with autism myself. So I would hope people would, you know, have these thoughts come going through their heads if my brother were missing, you know, that kind of thing.
0: So it truly is a chain where you heard the information, thought, how do I help Parker? And then thought, exactly. Well, I work at Budget Promotion. I've got a great boss. I'm going to go to them and say, could I use these black t-shirts, these white t-shirts, plaster his face on them, hand them out to people and searchers and volunteers to get the information, the image out there. And all these little acts of love and kindness will eventually, hopefully, add up to the right result.
1: Exactly. And it's funny. I actually thought of the idea on Friday, right? But I was having high hopes. I was like, okay. I didn't even bring it up on Friday, if you want to know the truth, because I had high hopes. They're going to find him tonight, you know? And then they didn't. So on Saturday, I was like, you know what? Boss, his name is Opal. Opal, can we please do this? And he was like, yep, for sure.
0: And it's not out of the world to have hoped that, Holly, because even Calgary police said yesterday they are truly surprised that Parker hasn't been found yet. So I think everyone thought the work week is over. Now it'll be the weekend. We're all going to wake up Saturday morning and this awful nightmare for this family will be done. And then it was Saturday and then it was Sunday and then it was Monday. And now here we are one full week later and still not found. So we just wanted to shine a light on some of the people, the smallest businesses in our city doing the biggest work to try and help find Parker. And when I saw your black and white t-shirts from Budget Promotion with his face and all the information, I thought this is one of those little acts of kindness where people are just trying to find anything in their heart to help.
1: Absolutely. And, you know, we are actually quite a small business. So, like, you know, we would love to keep printing for free, but we pulled from our back stock, so that's how we were able to give away. It was around 100 shirts for free, but like, if you know, we're still trying to do our best to help out by looking and, you know, posting on our social media all the, you know, CPS posts and everything like that, just to get the word out.
0: I love this, Holly, so much. One, because you have a way in through your family, understanding that everyone on the autism spectrum is incredibly different. And that means there's different search and love that has to go into this. And then just saying to your boss, Opal, can we do this? Yes, let's get it done. Holly Hankel is a sales rep for Budget Promotion who created 100 shirts to help find Parker. We are telling the story until the story has a conclusion. And I thank you for being part of it, Holly. And thank you for joining us on the show.
1: Thank you for having me. It's so appreciated.
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8: 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I'm kidding, we don't have muffins. But we do have an hour-long conversation from 9 to 10. 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It is the 9 a.m. free-for-all, where we look at Calgary and Edmonton, the provincial things happening, and to all of you around and in between as well. That's coming up next.
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13: This is Global News. I'm Tony King. Smoke and 17 at 9 o'clock. City crews dealing with a water main break in the Willow Park area. Global's Adam McVicker is there with the latest.
14: The break happened at around 12:30 this morning, and crews will be using acoustic equipment to find the leak and determine just how severe the issue is. Utilities in this area have already been marked, as this is appears to be some kind of construction site with city crews working. It's the third water main break in the city over the last 2 days. Now, this break comes as the city's water infrastructure continues to be top of mind for many since the second rupture of the Bears Paw feeder main late last year. City officials are providing an update to us later this morning on the progress of that replacement work, which is set to be complete by the end of this year.
13: Southbound McLeod Trail is shut down between Anderson Road and 109th Avenue Southeast until further notice. Repairs to the break are expected to be completed within 48 hours. The search for a missing autistic boy in North Calgary is now into its second week. Calgary police yesterday said they have no plans to wind down the massive search for nonverbal 11-year-old Parker.
15: There may come a time when we have exhausted all the reasonable searches for Parker, but that day is not today.
13: Acting Staff Sergeant Scott Gooderson is reiterating how important it is for Calgarians to keep checking their properties for Parker, even if they've already done so. They are also looking to speak with people on vacation and property owners of vacant homes on a number of Thorncliffe streets. Parker was last seen on video last Thursday in Thorncliffe. Police say the help from Calgarians in the search has been heartwarming. Prime Minister Mark Carney says unity is Canada's greatest strength as he and the premiers huddle to prepare a response to fresh tariff threats from the United States. Carney spoke about Canada's position as he headed into today's meeting with the first ministers.
0: Let's also be clear that we are in a stronger position than we were when this trade war started 18 months ago. We're in a stronger position because of the determination of Canadians themselves, and I will say this, because of the focus of the premiers around this table.
13: The first minister's meeting comes just days after U.S. President Donald Trump signed orders to impose 50% tariffs on a variety of Canadian goods, ranging from hockey sticks to honey to cement. World oil prices are up today as increasing fighting in the Middle East threatens to slow the global flow of oil. Brent crude went above $100 a barrel today for the first time since May. Brent was under $72 a barrel earlier this month. West Texas Intermediate is up nearly $5 a barrel at $91.70 U.S. Wall Street is sinking following sharp drops for Alphabet and Tesla. The Dow is down almost 550 points. The Nasdaq off 1.8%. And here's a new spin on traffic jams. A truck spilled a load of blueberries in Mission, B.C. The driver told Mounties farm workers were to blame for improperly loading the crates. The driver was ticketed for having an insecure cargo. No one was injured. It was the second spill of blueberries on a major highway in that area of B.C. in the last 2 weeks. It's 9:03.
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13: Environment Canada Calgary weather, a heat warning in effect. Morning sunshine today, mixed sun and cloud this afternoon. It will be smoky, and there's a slight chance of late day showers or thunderstorms, the high 30. Clearing overnight, still smoky, the low 15. Smoke clearing tomorrow with mixed sun and cloud, a high of 33. Sunny and 32 on Saturday, 29 on Sunday, and 25 on Monday. It's 17 degrees. Breaking news when it happens. Our next scheduled update at 9:30. I'm Tony King.
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0: has been at camp or at a birthday party knows the only lifesavers you're supposed to chew and crunch on are those Wintermit ones that sparkle in the dark. So why are you crunching? They do. They sparkle in the dark.
1: Okay.
0: Why are you crunching on a lifesaver?

0: should never. Okay, I should never brought this up because I know my better half is listening, and all she has done over the last over the last couple of months. You know how somebody does something and it starts to annoy you a little bit? Like, you know, somebody might be right behind you and you hear the... They're breathing heavy or they chew too loudly. And all those little things that can maybe irritate you. Lori's been a little bothered recently by me with Werther's or these Lifesavers where I'm chomping on them. I went in about a month ago to get the dental work done. And she's been warning me ever since, stop chewing on the hard candies. That's not what they're there for. But like I said, it just kind of brought my whole day down. And now I'm going to have to go to the dentist. And then I'm going to have to deal with that at home later today. What's wrong with me?
1: Let me ask you this. So you are filling in right now for Stacey Brotzel, who's on vacation. Yeah. So if you have to go and get a whole bunch of mouth work done and a whole bunch of care on those teeth, who is going to fill in for you?
0: Well, it's not hurting because it was a tooth that had a root canal done on it. So I'm not feeling, is that too much? You've never had a root canal?
1: Never, no.
0: Ever?
1: Never.
0: I see you cringing.
1: I know, I don't like it.
0: Can I just say one thing to anybody out there who ignores their teeth? Make sure that you get looked after at a younger age so that you don't get to my age and it becomes a big factor. But the whole thing is, I was so excited about my day and then one sudden moment... And we had Jeff doing sports series across from me. The tooth exploded, basically, is what happened. It came out like in about 7 or 8 little different pieces. I've never had that ever happen before, but that's karma.
1: Like your tooth looked like Pop Rocks.
0: I don't know.
1: Here's what's incredible, Bryn Griffiths, is that yesterday we had a whole tooth theme on our show because our producer, Tia Leonard, just got her wisdom teeth out. And I went on and on saying the dentist is the universal place that no one likes. Everyone fears the dentist. Everyone has anxiety about the dentist. And listen to this. Right after I said that, we have a listener named Guy. Guy phoned us, 403-974-8255. And Guy said, no, there are people in the world who love going to the dentist. Listen.
2: Okay. I love dentists. I love them so much that I even fall asleep on their chair when they work on my mouth. So.
1: No. Hold on a moment, Guy. Hold on.
2: I'm telling you, they have to pry my jaw open, keep it open.
1: You love going to the dentist?
2: Oh, yeah. I'm going there, as a matter of fact, this afternoon. So that just...
1: just for some air conditioning and relaxation?
2: Yeah, exactly.
1: See, Guy, we've tripped upon something here because I always think most people have a fear of dentists. We have a ton of texts from people saying, I also fall asleep at the dentist. I like chit-chatting with the dentist. I like the break from my workday. There's a whole little group, a clique of you, that go to the dentist for other reasons I didn't know.
2: Yeah, but he also even gave me a massage in the face, you know, those muscle massages and we have to feel everything. That right there, that put me to sleep.
1: That's the most fascinating group of humans to me, that Guy says he loves going to the dentist.
0: I don't have a problem with it either. However, I do go to a dentist, and I'm on the third generation of Thomases. The grandfather, Norman, was really great friends with my parents of Welsh ancestry. They used to party it up all the time, so I went to him. Then I got handed off to his son, and that was Martin. And then I got handed off to his son, who's now Tristan. So I have a family history with my dentist. So I love going there because we're going to talk about a million things, the weather, the hockey teams, all that kind of thing. So I don't have a problem with that. And he's got a really good knack of keeping me relaxed while I have my mouth open and put the needle in there. I'm not afraid of needles. All I know is it's short-term pain for long-term gain. It's just that I didn't expect to get this wallop come my way on the drive-in. I thought everything was great. I thought everything was going to be fine. Super. Just like that. Your day changes.
1: How would you feel about this? When I lived in Kingston, Ontario, home of the Tragically Hip, home of Dan Aykroyd, home of David Usher.
0: Whoa.
1: I used to have a dentist who was a dentist by day, theater performer by night. So I had a dentist who loved Broadway, and our dentist would spend the entire appointment singing Broadway tunes while doing your teeth. So you'd have your mouth open with the spit sucker outer trying to take everything away. And he'd be singing like Memories from Cats.
0: Wow. Doing 9 fillings. Everything's coming like roses. Little Ethel Merman for you. Very bad Ethel Merman, I might add. Everybody's got their own

0: way of doing things, right? But I know a lot of people, we were talking today about dentists, and then we talked about needles.
1: Mm-hmm.
0: People are just petrified about needles, right?
1: Mm-hmm.
0: They won't get their blood, won't get any kind of blood work done because they just don't like needles, let alone a needle in the mouth, that kind of thing. Anyway, like I said, didn't plan for this to go this way today. It's amazing how life changes. I've always been a believer in karma.
1: Yep.
0: I think that it goes positive and negatively. It's just that sometimes the world is harsh. You can go from the good stuff to the bad stuff just overnight or over about a 10-minute span, about 10 to 6 in the morning. Anyway, that's just me venting. And I guess what I'm doing is my better half listening today. Yes, you were correct. Did you hear that? It's on the radio. I said you were absolutely right. I should not have been chewing on those hard candies.
1: Well, and now, how often is Bryn Griffiths going to be smacking down on lifesavers? Only if he's going camping in the dark with those forest minty green ones, trying to create the midnight sparkles.
0: Absolutely. You know, and lots of feedback on that. The other thing, too, lots of feedback on an AI story, but I want to get into that in a little bit because it's the exact thing that a lot of people are worried about when it comes to AI. And that is AI taking over, doing something without people knowing. We'll get to that and much more when we come back on the 9 a.m. free-for-all. It's Sarah Crosby at QR Calgary. It's Bryn Griffiths at 880-CHED.
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1: Al? Al? Al?
2: Did you ever see 2001, A Space Odyssey?
3: Many years ago.
2: Now go back and watch it and think about where we're at. I don't want Hal taking over the world, but you know what? We had our tech expert on today, Carmi Levy. Great guy. I don't know Carmi, but I can tell you we've had him on like three times in the last couple of weeks because of everything that's going on with AI. But we were talking about a situation that has happened where OpenAI said that their own AI system autonomously hacked into another AI company called Hugging Face. And the thing that's concerned about it is the fact that the intrusion, nobody knew about it. It was their AI basically just doing this on its own. And Carmi was on today, kind of broke down the whole situation a little bit. And this is the kind of thing that I think a lot of people are scared about.
4: It's a watershed event in AI history, and one that we certainly hoped would never come, but now it has. And so essentially what happened was OpenAI was running a test. They were testing an AI agent, and what AI agents are, they're software, AI software that essentially completes complex tasks on their own, so no human intervention required. And the way AI agents work is you tell them to go do something, they go off and they do it, and then they come back to you when they're done. And so it sounds great, you know, very efficient, very effective, great workflow, all that good stuff. But you know, sometimes they go off the rails, sometimes they break the rules, sometimes they decide to do what they want to do, not what you want to do. And that's what happened here. They were testing it in a controlled environment. They call it a digital sandbox. It is, you know, supposedly not connected to the internet, so that if anything happened, there'd be no damage, no worries. And yet, somehow, during the test, they still don't understand why, the AI agent managed to get onto the internet, and then it attacked the systems owned by Hugging Face. It successfully broke in. This is the first time in recorded history that an AI agent has successfully pulled off a cyber attack without human intervention. It's kind of terrifying.
2: Yeah, it is. This is the kind of thing a lot of people worried about when the internet came on, when it did. Mm-hmm. People were scared about it. How's this going to work? We found a way to adapt to it. But this one is, like, for me, a level or two up.
3: Because this is all about the AI literacy. And I thought the most relatable call we've had on this station over the past couple of weeks, it was on the Shea Ganim show, and it was in relation to the $13 billion Meta Center coming to Sturgeon County near you guys in Edmonton. And a caller called Shea and said, I don't understand why we're getting these giant data centers. Like, I know AI, like we use it to look up, say, Game of Thrones plots, but what else is it doing? And Shea said, that's the problem. We think AI is to look up TV shows and movies and current events. But the real AI, the deep stuff in healthcare and politics and business, it's working and moving in ways us regular folk don't really understand. It's not about looking up Game of Thrones. It's this stuff that is happening that most of us have a really hard time wrapping our brains around.
2: Now, there are certain firewalls you can put up. Like, for example, I use Claude a lot, but I'm really careful on what kind of access I give Claude. However, is Claude finding access that maybe I'm not aware of because I'm dumb when it comes to this kind of thing? However, I think I'm doing the right processes to make sure that I'm somewhat protected. Don't ever talk about money. Don't have any access to any kind of personal information. It's basically a work tool for me and does save me some time and does help me in a lot of ways. But I just wonder, governments have got to be petrified when they hear this kind of thing. Banks, you just got to wonder what is really, truly available out there and what's going on behind your back, and you don't even know.
3: You have a man in your neck of the woods. His name is Sam Jenkins. This is his world. He's the AI guy we have on whenever there are these questions. And he keeps saying, if you are really ahead of your game, if you are someone right now in grade 6, 7, 8, early high school years, this is the path to job security and knowledge, because this is moving so quickly. If you can attach your brain to understanding AI and systems and security, this is going to be the place where you will always have a job in the province of Alberta, because it's moving so quickly. You're going to be in it while the current is flowing, which is incredible. And it is the stuff that seems like science fiction. It used to be Black Mirror episodes that you'd think, oh my goodness, can you imagine? Those Black Mirror episodes from 3 years ago are now July 2026.
2: Love to throw it out to get your thoughts on the text lines today because there's a lot of people that are scared. I'm one of these people. I think if you just can't go online and go brainless online. I you know, you talk to a lot of people who go surf and they go from one thing. They go on there for one purpose. And then 20 minutes has gone by and they never did what they said they were going to do off the top. They were checking out something because they get caught up on this. They get caught up in that. Oh, look at this. Look at that. The next thing you know, 20 minutes has gone by and you haven't really accomplished anything because you've checked out a little bit when you're online. I just think that right now we've got to be really, really careful with what we make computers or AI systems or platforms available to. I just getting a lot of texts already here. Somebody says, I bet AI could crack your password in seconds. I don't want to think about it.
3: We have this story right now unfolding in Calgary where police have former Mayor Jody Gondek's cell phone for an investigation where they are looking into different councillors' cell phones. And her phone, nothing has been proven in court, and they just want to see what her cell phone has. But it's about cracking the codes on cell phones. And they said in the news today with Tony King that information is moving so quickly, software is being developed so fast, that they might not be able to get into a phone right now, but give them a few weeks, a couple months, and the technology will be radically different in between now and 2027. That's how quickly things are moving.
2: I've gone blank on the name of the company. I think it's called the IT company. It's an Airdrie. And had a chance to talk to the folks there. We talked about AI and how do you keep up? They were giving a speech at an event that I was at. And afterwards I said, so how often do you have to update everything you're talking about? Within a week. Because it's moving that fast.
3: Yeah.
2: I just want to use it for a few fun things. But apparently you can't, right? You got to be really, really careful. But that whole Hal episode, after I heard about this story yesterday, and they say it was non-malicious, the two companies are fine, they get it. They said it just happens once in a while. I don't think it can. I don't think it should. Governments have got to get involved in some way. But I hate saying that because I hate the government getting involved in everything. I think people just got to be a little bit smarter. Am I wrong on that? I'll throw that one out there today.
3: It's part of the literacy conversation where no matter what age you are, we've got to figure this out. And every Thursday, we have a guest on our show named Krista Hill of Tacit Edge North America. This is what she does. So if you are someone in business, in politics, in education, and this is so far beyond what you understand, Krista Hill of Tacit Edge North America, this is her business. She is about the literacy of AI, breaking it down into really simplistic terms. So that when you have stories of AI hacking AI and you think, I can't wrap my head around this. Oh. I still write my shopping lists on paper and stuff them in my purse. Krista Hill is a really good resource.
2: I just found out Kelly Paisley is the guy who I heard speak. Great speaker at an event. And he has a company called the IT Company. And it's an Airdrie. Mm-hmm. And man, anytime I'm getting a little confused on stuff, I try to track down Kelly, because he, like Carmi, is a go-to guy for me. They're able to kind of calm me down a little bit, said, okay, so what's going on with this? What's going on with that? But this one is kind of a new one. And obviously, as Carmi said, this is kind of a bit of a groundbreaker here, where systems are breaking into other systems. So how much do we control and how much is out of our control? I don't know. We'll see.
3: I mean, we still have a QR Calgary answering machine from 1988 on this show, so we're retro and current all at the same time.
2: So I have to wait for the beep?
3: Yes.
2: Is that it?
3: Yes.
2: Oh, wow, I didn't know those still existed. Do you remember your very first one of those, by the way? Your first, you know, answering machine? I remember I was so excited to get my first answering machine.
3: Yes, my brother and I got to take turns pressing the button to hear the message. And my mom would say, no, Sarah, no. You got to press the button the last time. It's your brother's turn to press the button on the answering machine.
2: All right, I throw it over to you. What are we going to be talking about in the next half hour? Because I ranted and raved on this.
3: Yesterday, Bryn, Bryn said, is this the scariest time for children? Have things ever been more dangerous? My husband was listening. He's a former crime reporter, a former investigative reporter. It's not 2026 we have to worry about. It's many, many, many moons ago. We'll explain coming up after your news.
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11: This is Global News. I'm Tony King. Smoke and 18 at 9:30. The city says the Bears Paw South feeder main replacement work remains on schedule and on budget. The first segments of steel pipe for the Stage B construction arrived on June 18th. 2 kilometers of that pipe is now installed in Montgomery, Bowness, and Parkdale. Stage A microtunneling work is expected to continue through the summer. Meanwhile, crews this morning dealing with a water main break on McLeod Trail near South Center Mall. Southbound McLeod is closed between Anderson Road and 109th Avenue Southeast until further notice. Prime Minister Mark Carney says unity is Canada's greatest strength in the face of fresh tariff threats from the U.S. Carney is meeting with the premiers in PEI today. The premiers have called for Carney and his negotiators to intensify efforts to de-escalate trade tensions and work on renewing the U.S.-Canada-Mexico agreement on trade. It's 9:31.
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11: Environment Canada Calgary weather, a heat warning in effect. Morning sunshine with mixed sun and cloud this afternoon. It will be smoky. Slight chance of late day showers or thunderstorms. High today 30. Clearing but still smoky overnight, the low 15. Smoke clearing tomorrow with mixed sun and cloud, a high of 33. Sunny and 32 Saturday, 29 on Sunday, and 25 on Monday. It's 18 degrees. Breaking news when it happens. Our next scheduled newscast at 10 o'clock. I'm Tony King.

0: You can see that, you know, if you look, if you look back in time, historically speaking, you know, if you look at a period in time, like in the 1960s, crime rates were very low in Canada. But that was a time when there were all sorts of what we now understand are violent crimes were not classified as violent crimes at the time. I mean, at that time, we had the crime of rape only in Canada, which in order to prove that, a prosecutor had to show that a woman had been raped by, not consensually, by a man who was not her husband. In fact, there was an exemption for marital rape, essentially. And it wasn't until we amended that law that we got the definition of sexual assault. It was, in fact, three new crimes of sexual assault. So you can see that, again, there's a period in history where in 1982, we created three new violent crimes.
1: So crime is not linear then, right? Like, crime evolves, crime definitions evolve, recognition of crime evolves. But statistically speaking, children are not more at risk now than they were in the past.
0: No, I don't think they are. I mean, Canada has, generally speaking, been a pretty safe country for the last 50 or 60 years. And I think most people's experience is it is a pretty safe place. But, you know, there's no doubt, and I think any police officer would tell you this too, that so many people now get their perception of safety from social media, which is one of their primary sources for news and information. And if you're constantly bombarded with images of violence, or you're bombarded with video that is done in real time of violent crime taking place, it skews your perception of how dangerous and how violent the place is where you live. And we got new crime data, in fact, just yesterday in Canada, national data, that showed that the violent crime index, the crime severity index, had declined again. It declined in Alberta. It declined in Calgary. It declined in Edmonton. And again, when we're talking about this historical understanding of crime, we didn't even get this crime severity index until 2009 in Canada. So before that, one common assault was rated as one violent crime, just as one murder was one violent crime. Now we have a scale in which the severity of a crime is measured, not just the number of occurrences of violent crime. So again, our understanding of violent crime is evolving and is much better today than it was, you know, 20, 30, 40 years ago.
2: So social media, I agree with you. I think this is a big culprit, but how do we get around that? How do we take that fear factor away if the numbers are proving that it is not as bad as I'm thinking it is?
0: Oh, boy, that's a challenge. I mean,
2: it's a tough one.
0: That's about civic engagement. That's about people truly understanding what the situation is in their community, whether it's Edmonton or Calgary or any place in between. And if your perception and understanding of your community is based primarily on what you see on social media, it's going to be skewed. We just need to ensure somehow that we encourage people to be more civically engaged in the affairs of their community. Spend time, you know, walking neighborhoods and being out in your city, in your town, and understanding what the place is really like.
1: Do you know the other thing on this Rob Tripp, who is, just so everyone joining us in the conversation, former investigative journalist, former crime reporter, once was the producer in this building on the Daniel Smith Show. Coincidentally, happens to be my husband. The interesting thing about crime and our understanding of it is how much the world is also working against us, because in the search for 11-year-old Parker, Calgary police, and this has become such a big story, it's made gossip sites in the United States, like Perez Hilton. Calgary police said they're working against AI deepfakes, misinformation, disinformation. So even while they're looking for a boy who they say no foul play is suspected, they do not believe he was abducted. He has wandered away. Even in this one little example, the fake is coming for them so hard. They are now relentlessly working against the fake information of social media while simultaneously trying to find Parker. So they're up against it just like regular human beings are too.
0: Yeah, it's just another really good example of how our laws need to evolve to this modern digital space in which we all live.
1: But to recap, so that parents can sort of think, all right, let's put this into perspective. We have a lot of violent TV shows and movies and social

0: social media comes for us and deep fake comes for us and altered reality images, videos come for us. But using StatsCan data, and even though understanding crime evolves and punishment evolves, but using Statistics Canada data, 1991 was the most violent year in our country, not the summer of 2026.
1: 1991 was the year that overall crime, all crime, was the highest in the past more than 60 years.
0: See? This is what happens when your husband listens to the show.
2: Yeah, exactly. See, I know that there's all these stats out there. I just don't feel comfortable. But then again, as somebody else just pointed out on the text line, the reason you're worried about your kids is because you are afraid they're going to do stuff that you did when you were a kid.
0: Yeah, but that's the petty stuff. That's the little stuff.
2: Yeah. It's to me, I don't think there's anything wrong with having a little bit of a guarded nature about you. I don't think I'm wrong there, am I?
0: Oh, we're guarded. Rob just lives in the facts and by the facts. Thank you for joining us on the show.
2: Thanks, Rob.
1: Thanks for having me.
0: See you later.
2: There you go. So how long did you have to have that discussion for on the way home or at home over the dinner table? Do you have those discussions a lot? Because he's got his stats down pretty good. He knows his stuff.
0: Well, this is the funny thing about married to someone who does very much the same job as you. There is no cutoff between sort of work life and home life. My life is sort of a tie-dyed T-shirt. The work Sarah, the home Sarah, the mom Sarah, everything sort of bleeds together.
2: I gotcha. Some people are saying, listen, everybody's got a different opinion on things, whether or not the stats say this, that, or the other thing. And I kind of get that. I feel like I'm way more nervous walking through the downtown core. I'm also way more nervous going through malls because we see what's happening down south in the U.S. There's a lot of stuff that you're bombarded with. So I get it. I think that I have every right to say that I'm nervous about it. I'm not an expert on it. Mm-hmm. I'm just saying how I feel about it. Opinions are free. And that's my opinion. I don't know. I'm hoping this whole situation, I hope we get a resolution here quickly, because obviously Parker's story has grabbed, it's on the national news. It's grabbed the attention of a lot of people.
0: And if you are just joining us right now, really critical, because this now really could be a provincial discussion, is Calgary police said they really need specific people to be involved in the search for this 11-year-old boy, specifically if you are an RV owner. So why? Because maybe last week your RV was in your backyard, or it was parked in front of your house, or it was in your driveway. You were in and out. You were cleaning it. You were planning a trip. That RV now could be anywhere in the province, maybe at a different campsite, maybe traveling, or maybe you are headed off for a different adventure and you have put it into storage. Take a listen to this. Calgary police are desperate for RV owners to think about, where was my RV last week and where is my RV right now?
3: Checking their RVs. If you moved your RV into storage, say on July 17th or July 18th, and it's no longer at your property, but it's at some storage yard, but it was at your property during that time period, please have it checked. That's the level of scrutiny we need from the public to do everything we can, not just as a police service, but as a community, to bring Parker home.
0: So if you have an RV, anywhere that RV is right now, you need to either check it yourself or who's with the RV, the storage place, your aunt who borrowed it to go camping, whatever the situation is. They're also saying Parker could be in a space right now, eating the crackers, having the water, but the RVs are the places that still have to be checked.
2: It's hard to believe it's been a week though, right?
0: Mm-hmm.
2: Wow.
0: 11:52 today.
2: Yeah.
0: We will take a short break on your 9 a.m. free-for-all. Love to hear from you. Love you being part of the show. Bryn Griffiths, me, Sarah Crosby. We'll be right back.
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1: 9:51 Thursday morning. 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It is Bryn Griffiths and 880 Chad. My name's Sarah Crosby, QR Calgary. Bryn yes. says he is getting inundated. He is getting covered in the texts. They are pounding on the station today.
2: Yeah, you know, everybody, you know what they say about stats. Everybody's got a different take on stats.
1: Yep.
2: They don't believe this stat. They believe that one, though. Don't believe this one. They don't like that opinion. Like that opinion, though. There's all sorts of things. However, that's what's fun. That's what I've always enjoyed about, you know, talk radio in general, is that everybody's got a little different spin on things. I don't think we were trying... I don't believe we were being overly preachy in the last segment. I think we were just kind of looking at some numbers and talking things over.
1: Why do you have someone who thinks we're preachy? You think we have someone who thinks we're preachy?
2: Yeah, a few people say, well, you guys aren't experts. I don't believe at any point at any time did I say I was an expert. I just said I had an opinion on it.
1: No.
2: And

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8: This is Global News. I'm Tony King. Smoke and 18 at 10 o'clock. On time and on budget, that's the update on the replacement of the terminally flawed Bears Paw South feeder main in the Bowness and Montgomery areas. The city says the first segments of steel pipe for Stage B construction arrived back on June 18th. 2 kilometers of the 6 kilometer total of the new pipe is now installed in the Montgomery, Bowness, and Parkdale areas. Stage A microtunneling work is expected to continue through the summer. Major projects manager Darren Finney says about 80 people are currently working on Stage B and 30 to 40 on Stage A.
9: Your construction hours right now are like 6:30 in the morning till 8 or 9 at night. At this point, we're on schedule, so there's no plan on working overnight or 24/7.
8: City officials, though, urge Calgarians to have rain barrels prepared, saying the feeder main, which has failed twice already, could fail again before the replacement line is ready. City crews, meanwhile, dealing with a major water main break on McLeod Trail this morning. Water utility COO Michael Thompson says it happened just after midnight on a service line to the Anderson LRT station.
10: We'll be working to repair that and get it back in service and reopen McLeod Trail. As you know, we have 200 to 300 water main breaks a year. That's because we have over 5,000 kilometers of water mains across the city. So obviously, we have water mains breaking, and we go and we repair those typically within 48 hours.
8: Southbound McLeod Trail remains closed until further notice between Anderson Road and 109th Avenue Southeast. Prime Minister Mark Carney says unity is Canada's greatest strength as he and the premiers huddle today to prepare a response to fresh tariff threats from the U.S. Carney told reporters ahead of the meeting with the first ministers today that Canada is in, quote, a stronger position than we were when this trade war started, thanks to the focus of the people around the table.
11: Canadian governments around this table will do whatever it takes to defend and support our families, our workers, and our businesses.
8: The face-to-face meeting with Carney comes at the end of a three-day conference in Charlottetown hosted by PEI Premier Rob Lance. An independent task force has been assembled to advise the federal government on how it can make better decisions and be more accountable in key areas. That includes digital government and artificial intelligence, major projects, and Arctic sovereignty. The 9-member task force is planning to give Ottawa independent advice on how to simplify decision-making, coordinate internally, and modernize the public service. The group has a year-long mandate and includes a former national security advisor to Prime Minister Justin Trudeau, a former CEO of energy giant Trans Mountain, and former deputy ministers across several departments. It's 10:03.
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1: Environment Canada Calgary weather, a heat warning in effect. Temperatures in the low to mid-30s for the next 3 days. Morning sunshine, then mixed sun and cloud this afternoon. It will be smoky with a slight chance of late day showers or thunderstorms, the high 30. Clearing but still smoky overnight, the low 15. Smoke clearing tomorrow with mixed sun and cloud, a high of 33. Sunny and 32 Saturday, 29 Sunday, and 25 on Monday. It's 18 degrees. Breaking news when it happens. Our next scheduled update at 10:30. I'm Tony King.
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0: explosion of e-scooter injuries, and it's staggering that, you know, despite the fact that the city keeps saying these are the rules of the road, and you know you should be wearing a helmet, you know should be going at no faster than maybe 10, 15 kilometers an hour, even though these things have a 20 kilometer an hour cap on them. Don't go on the sidewalk. All this stuff. The city basically in Calgary, in Edmonton, doing their best to try to get people, to encourage people to do this from a safe perspective. Don't ride with your kids, right? Because people are basically using their kids as airbags on these e-scooters in a lot of instances. So we're going to take a look at this because there's been an explosion in the number of injuries and the severity of injuries that people are dealing with as a result of their use of e-scooters. And I guess to you, I guess a question I got for you, do you think enough is being done to regulate e-scooters in our cities? Do you think that we're doing a good job managing these devices, managing riders? Obviously, the numbers in the emergency room suggest we're not. And it's mind-boggling. I couldn't find it in Calgary, by the way. But we know that, you know, people have been run off the sidewalk. We know that people have steered into traffic. We're talking about all these injuries. And in Edmonton last year, there wasn't one fine issued. You're supposed to be able to get a $250 fine for a violation, but there's no fine, right? And the helmets. There's no rule that says you have to wear a helmet if you're using an e-scooter in Calgary or Edmonton. It's encouraged for your benefit, but there's no rule on that. So, I'm curious about that. We're going to have that talk coming up a little bit later on. So if you do have thoughts on how cities are handling e-scooters, again, 780-451-8800, 403-974-8255. You guys have started to share in on some of these conversations, and we'll get to your text. We'll get to your phone lines as we get the ball rolling here on this, yes, Thursday edition. It's not Wednesday. It's Thursday edition of the Shea Ganim Show with yours truly, Courtney Theriault.
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And it goes like this. 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

0: stuff. Yeah. Grant from Calgary is with us, and you're picking up on this mosquito thread. How you doing, my friend?
1: I'm doing good, Court. How you doing, buddy?
0: Well, thankfully, I'm not outside having to basically play whack-a-mole with the mosquitoes on my arm, so I've got that going for me right now. How are things for you with the mosquitoes?
1: When we're golfing, I mean, it really sucks when you're golfing, especially if you golf like me. They call me Yogi Bear because I spend most of my time in the woods, of course. but anyways, mosquitoes are bad for that too. We've been trying a whole bunch of those patches that you put on your clothing and stuff like that. And I can't remember the name of the one that we tried, and it didn't work that bad. But I liked some of the other suggestions that the fellows had here as well. Mm-hmm. About the different type of... Yeah, how do you spell that first one?
0: Patchouli. Yeah, I don't know if it was you. Someone had texted in and said, did he say truly oil? Yeah, so patchouli oil is... It's patch, P-A-T-C-H-O-U-L-I. Yeah.
1: Okay, good. Yeah, I'm going to give that stuff a try. I just wanted to pick up on one other point that you were having the other day. I tried to get in and on the people, like, for being sick and things like that, for work and things like that.
0: Yeah.
1: I do not know why, like, more times I've gone to my Safeway that I've been going to for 30-odd years, and I know everybody, right? But as soon as somebody coughs into that, I'm a bit of a germaphobe, but I always say, Are you sick right now, right? And I just ask them, right? And it's okay to ask them, right? But if you've been sick for like 4 days and you got it like 4 days earlier, after that, my doctor tells me 4 to 5 days, you're not contagious anymore. I don't know why companies don't have it so that if you get sick, you call up and they say, yeah, you've got to stay away 4 days. Also, another point, over in Japan, my brother was over there for a while. And you know when you see people with masks, a lot of people think it's because of the pollution. No, it's because if you're sick, you have to wear a mask in public. If the police or security or whatever see you, right, and you're coughing or something, they'll literally come up and they have the right to take you down to a station and test to see if you're sick. And it's something like a $1,200 fine.
0: Okay.
1: So when you see people in Japan, they have the mask on. So I guess masks kind of work. I mean, it must work a little bit, but... Anyways, those are my points.
0: Well, no, hey, I appreciate that, Grant, and hopefully the patchouli works for you, my friend.
1: You have a great day.
0: You too. We're talking about how patchouli scares off mosquitoes, and someone had actually mentioned here that, it scares off mosquitoes, but it's just going to attract hippies, right? And then you're going to be swatting at hippies all day long. Lots of thoughts on the scooters as well here. Someone also said, seriously, what side of the city are all these mosquitoes on? Because I haven't seen many at all. You're doing something right, apparently, because wherever there has been a pool of water, there are hundreds, if not thousands, of these little pesky critters getting down to business. So on the issue of e-scooters, someone says e-scooters, bikes, etc. will be forced to be licensed, registered, insured within 5 years or less. All dangerous and involve payouts when there is an accident. So just a little taste on that conversation. We'll try to keep the ball rolling on that here. I got lots more coming at you. A little bit of a pause. More of the Shea Ganim Show on the other side of 9:30. I'm Courtney Theriault.
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8: This is Global News. I'm Brendan Neufeld. It is smoky and 21 at 10:30. Southbound McLeod Trail is closed until further notice between Anderson Road and 109th Avenue Southeast after a water main broke under McLeod Trail near South Centre Mall just after midnight. Officials say it happened on a service line that feeds the Anderson LRT station. Crews are assessing the break and expect to have repairs complete within 48 hours. The city says everything is on track to finish a replacement for the doomed Bears Paw South feeder main to be completed by December. 2 kilometers of the 6 kilometer total of steel pipe for the Stage B construction is now in place after being delivered June 18th. And work continues on the Stage A microtunneling construction, which was broken into 8 segments. It's 10:31.
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8: Environment Canada Calgary weather. We have a heat warning in effect. Temperatures in the low to mid 30s for the next 3 days. Mix of sun and cloud today and smoky. Chance of late day showers or thunderstorms, a high of 30, down to 15 tonight. Tomorrow, the smoke is expected to clear, a high of 33. Right now, it's 21. Breaking news when it happens, our next scheduled news at 11. I'm Brenda Neufeld.
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12: We're talking a whole bunch of things here and hoping to be talking about mosquitoes with an allergist, an expert on this, a pediatric allergist coming up here in a few minutes, because of a new condition. It's not a new condition, I guess, but an explosion on this condition called Skeeter syndrome. As we've seen a massive uptick in the number of these bloodsuckers in Alberta as a result of all this rain that we've seen, these wet conditions, these pools of water, we've seen an increase in Skeeter syndrome. So we're going to get to that in a moment. We're asking you guys, by the way, about any ideas that you have to combat this outside of basically just covering yourself in chemicals. Someone says, hey, I've got a great mosquito repellent. It's a garlic-based product that they sell in Camrose called Mosquito Barrier. Okay, I like that. I was also looking up some other solutions last night, some unusual solutions, because here's the thing. When my wife went to get bug spray a couple weeks ago, it was the last can on the shelf. Another friend told me that they also got the last can on the shelf when they went to get it. A couple weeks ago, too. So it sounds like there is definitely a lack of off available in stores right now. So it got me wondering, are there other things that we can do?

0: of these conversations. It's Courtney and Terry subbing in for Shea Ganim. Of course, the coordinates you can get to 780-451-8800, 403-974-8255.
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0: A couple thoughts on the mosquito conversation that we were talking about there. Someone says they swear by the product after bite in dealing with the itchiness that comes from a peck from a mosquito. And Kent says, for mosquito repellent, look up Thermacell. I've been using it for years, and you can camp in your boxer shorts and not one mosquito, providing a 20-square-foot barrier. It's not cheap, but very effective. He also adds, happy Wednesday/Thursday. Yes, didn't know what day of the week it was to kick things off. One of the conversations we had earlier in the show was we were talking about Canadians' favorite ice cream. It is National Vanilla Ice Cream Day, the second most popular flavor amongst Canadians, just a couple points percentage-wise behind chocolate. But there was one on the list of top 10 that I was left scratching my head over, one I've never had before, something called Moon Mist. And our intrepid producer, Derek Scott, managed to track down the vital information, what the heck is Moon Mist ice cream?
11: Yeah, apparently it's a more Atlantic Canada treat. So it says it's iconic, brightly colored, famous in the Atlantic. It's got bubble gum in it, yellow banana, and purple grape. So it kind of looks purpley, blue, and yellow. Looks delicious.
0: There's way too much going on there.
11: I know. I'm not crazy about the gum ones, because then your jaw gets really sore from chomping away on the gum.
0: Yeah, how do you do that? Like, you chew the gum as you're eating the ice cream?
11: Yeah.
0: It feels like I get the whole notion of chewing bubble gum and walking, but eating ice cream and chewing bubble gum?
11: Yeah.
0: Roddy Piper wouldn't even be able to do that.
11: Yeah, no kidding. Think. Well, that was actually a popular one. I remember at one of the ice cream shops, I think it was just literally bubble gum ice cream.

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12: This is Global News. I'm Brenda Neufeld. Smokey and 21 at 11 o'clock. The city says everything's on track to finish a replacement for the doomed Bears Paw South feeder main by December. 2 kilometers of the 6 kilometer total of steel pipe for the Stage B construction is now in place after being delivered June 18th. Michael Thompson, chief operating officer of the city's water utility, says work continues on the Stage A microtunnel in construction, which was broken into 8 segments.
13: 4 of those microtunnel segments are complete. The 5th one will be completed in August of this year. That's installing all of the concrete pipe. The steel pipe then slides inside that concrete pipe. And so that work is carrying on. We've got about 1 kilometer of steel pipe installed right now. That will carry on through the summer.
12: Thompson says risk remains that the twice-failed feeder main could burst again and force water restrictions before the construction is complete. Southbound McLeod Trail is closed until further notice between Anderson and 109th Avenue following a water main break overnight. It happened just after midnight under McLeod near South Centre Mall. Officials say it happened on a service line that feeds Anderson LRT station. Crews are assessing the break and expect to have repairs completed within 48 hours. Albertans have a chance tonight to learn more about the province's passenger rail master plan. The Alberta government is spending $15 million over the next 3 years to advance planning for high-speed rail between Calgary and Edmonton and regional service between Calgary and Banff. The province has already begun initial work exploring commuter rail connecting Calgary and Edmonton's airports to their downtowns. A virtual meeting will be held tonight between 7 and 8:30 to share key highlights of the plan, and you can register at alberta.ca/passenger-rail. Prime Minister Mark Carney says unity is Canada's greatest strength in the face of fresh tariff threats from the U.S. Gathering with the premiers in Charlottetown, Carney made reference to the Fathers of Confederation, who signed the binding agreements to form the Federation in the same location. Carney says, we may face similar challenges to the Fathers, but we have many more advantages.
14: It starts with being more diverse, better representation. We're more prosperous, more focused, and we have the lessons of history. And the core lesson of history is that when Team Canada is united, there is nothing that we can't do.
12: The premiers have called for Carney and his

0: Negotiators to intensify efforts to de-escalate trade tensions and work on renewing the Canada-US-Mexico Agreement on Trade. A 9-member task force is set to advise the federal government on how it can make better decisions and be more accountable in key areas. Some former CEOs and senior public servants now have a year-long mandate to give Ottawa independent advice on how to simplify decision-making, coordinate internally, and modernize the public service. The group says it's going to consider reforms in three priority areas: digital government and AI, major projects, and Arctic sovereignty. And if you're job hunting, Calgary Sports and Entertainment is hiring. CSEC says they're looking to fill about 250 part-time roles in areas like event security and ushers. The hiring fair continues today at Molson Hockey House until 2 o'clock. CSEC is hoping people who are hired will stick around next year to work at the Flames' new arena. It's 11:04.
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0: Environment Canada Calgary weather. A heat warning is in effect. We're looking at a mix of sun and cloud today. Smoky, slight chance of late day showers or thunderstorms. A high of 30, down to 15 tonight, 33 tomorrow. Right now it's 21. Breaking news when it happens. Our next scheduled news at 11:30. I'm Brenda Neufeld.
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3: So many people have come and gone. The faces fade as
1: this is Shay Gannon on QR Calgary, brought to you by Avalon Foundation Repairs.
3: Someone

Okay, 11 o'clock, 11:05 to be specific, on this Thursday morning. Thanks for coming along with us on this journey, on this ride. Hopefully we'll steer it into places that you find interesting and scintillating. And we were talking about a whole bunch of things, including ice cream today. It's National Vanilla Ice Cream Day, Canada's second favorite ice cream flavor. And one of the others that made the top 10 list was Moon Mist. And Derek Scott was able to track down the recipe of what exactly that was. It's something I'm unfamiliar with. Tends to be

0: agree to some other small things, and maybe we could get a little bit of partial relief on these sectoral, these heavy sectoral tariffs. Maybe some tariff rate quotas, a little bit of a reduction in the overall tariff rate. Mm-hmm. I could see that maybe it is possible this additional 50% tariff round. If we can get that taken away, maybe that in and of itself might look to many Canadians as a win, and so maybe getting even more action on the sectoral tariffs. On top of that, could be perceived as a big win, even if we don't get anywhere close to going back to 2024.
1: Yeah, well, and undoubtedly, even if we get that win, I suspect that the roller coaster of emotions on the trade front will continue. Hey, Joseph, I appreciate you coming on and giving us some perspective on this conversation.
0: Absolutely. It's fun talking with you.
1: All right, there you go. Joseph Steinberg, economics professor over at the University of Toronto. Basically, his pitch is that, 50% tariff increase on $20 billion plus worth of goods to the United States sounds pretty intimidating, but that the reality is, in the grand scheme of things, once you factor it across the entire trade that we do with the United States, it might not be quite that bad. So anyway, 780-451-8800, 403-974-8255. We'll pick up on some of the threads, some of the conversations that you're having with us on the text line, on the phone line. It's Courtney Theriault subbing in for Shea Ganim.
2: 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I'm Chip Glasswell.
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1: All right. We're going to pull in resident researcher, producer extraordinaire, Derek Scott. 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
3: This is Global News. I'm Brenda Neufeld. Smoky in 24 at 11:30. The city says construction on the replacement for the Bears Paw South Feeder Main is on schedule and on budget. Planned to be in operation by December. 2 kilometers of the more than 6 kilometer length of the Stage B construction is now in place, and more than 1 kilometer of the steel pipe for the Stage A microtunneling construction is also complete. Work will continue through the summer. Major traffic disruptions in the Willow Park area this morning. A water main broke under McLeod Trail near South Centre Mall just after midnight. Southbound McLeod Trail is closed until further notice between Anderson Road and 109th Avenue. Amazon has opened a disaster relief hub in Edmonton. It's first in Canada, setting aside space inside an existing fulfillment center to stock emergency supplies for communities hit by wildfires and other natural disasters. It is 11:31.
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3: Environment Canada, Calgary. Weather, a heat warning is in effect for the city. A mix of sun and cloud today. Smoky, slight chance of late day showers or a thunderstorm and a high of 30. Clear tonight with smoke, a low of plus 15. Tomorrow, the smoke will clear, a high of 33 degrees. Right now, it is 24. Breaking news when it happens. Our next scheduled news at noon. I'm Brenda Neufeld.
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0: man you're referencing?
1: Well, we're a little stuck at this point, right? Because we're so deeply invested. You know, we have some of the highest housing costs in the world. We are also, on an individual household level, we are so over-leveraged with housing that it would just be very disastrous for us to let the market just collapse, as much as people, some people would like to see that happen. So what we have to do is sort of, I like to use the word titrate. We sort of have to take little bits of the market and start building a parallel system of non-market housing. And there's a very good argument to be made that, you know, our government should be taking their, our hard-earned taxpayer dollars and putting that into housing that would remain affordable for generations. So instead of perhaps bailing out developers and to create more market housing, let's bail out those developers, but let's convert that to cooperative housing or housing that has some sort of limit on what you can sell it for, so that when the market doesn't rebound, we're not right back where we were in 2015 when everything was going bonkers, right? We're in this boom and bust cycle. And with housing, that's extremely dangerous because what it does is prevent housing from being consistently built. We only build when the market is high. And then when the market is low, no one can buy it. And so, you know, to get out of this cycle, we need to kind of convert and redirect our public resources into consistently producing housing that will be affordable, not just for the people getting in the market right now, but in future. And we haven't done that. We haven't done that in this country for a very long time, and we really need to start doing it.
0: Yeah, I know that certainly a lot of conversations that we need to do something about housing in this country. But, taking a look at what's happening in this particular instance, taking a look at some of the forecasts that have said that we're not going to meet the ambitious goals set by the federal government in terms of building that new housing, it would seem that we still have a lot of answers left to find out with the questions that we've got on this. Jessica, I appreciate you coming on, and it's an interesting part of a very important conversation.
1: Great. Well, thanks so much for having me.
0: All right. There you go. If you got thoughts, as I say, 780-451-8800, 403-974-8255. That was Jessica Barrett, journalist and author of No Place Like Home, The Missing Key to Our Housing Crisis. Taking a little bit of a pause. More of the Shea Ganim Show featuring Courtney Theriau coming at you here in just a breath or two.
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11: I got a little bit of a confession to make as we listen to Noah Kahan. I don't get it. Here's the thing. I understand the appeal of his music. I understand there's an audience for it, but I don't understand why he's as big as he is. Because it feels like there's 1,000 other guys doing the same thing as him. Anyway, I am anticipating a flood of hate on the text line, which if you want to hate on me, lovers and haters, all welcome at 780-451-8800-43974-8255. We just finished talking about, let's be blunt, it was a bailout for developers in BC. Some 2,000 condos put up. They were hoping to cash in on the red hot market, and then the red hot market went ice cold. And so the government put a little cash into the developers' pockets and said, you know what we're doing? We're doing this because we want to help. We want to give back. We want to bolster the affordable housing options that we have in BC. And we talked to our guest about that. And you guys obviously not buying the bill of goods being sold by Mark Carney and Dave Eby. I have a condo, says Craig, that won't sell right now, so I'm renting it out until the market picks up. I do not need the government to get involved. Let the housing market collapse, says someone else. I take a bath on the stock market. No one bats an eye. Homes are the only protected market, and homes should not be treated as a retirement plan. One other comment here with you right now. Someone says, incentivizing affordable housing by cutting government red tape and time delays. That is what is needed to address this. 780-451-8800, 403-974-8255. Got about a minute and a half here. We're going to check in with Ken. Hey, Ken, how you doing?
12: Good. How are you?
11: I'm working on it.

0: figure that out, to look at Alberta as the blueprint for this problem. All right, we're heading into the 12 o'clock hour. Noon is creeping up on us, and we're going to have lots of conversations, including one we started earlier today, which was about e-scooters and injuries. That says we hit, the 12 o'clock mark here on the Shea Gadam Show.
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0: monitor the existing line is in place and says this is still a risky time.
1: We've heard approximately 6 wire main breaks since we returned it to service in the spring. But as we saw on December 30th, the existing feeder main is terminally ill and it can fail without warning. If this pipe, the existing pipe, breaks again, we'll need to go into water restrictions while we work quickly to repair it and bring it back into service.
0: 2 kilometers of the more than 6 kilometer length of the Stage B open cut construction is now in place, and more than 1 kilometer of the steel pipe for the Stage A micro tunneling work is also complete. Part of McLeod Trail is closed following a major water main break near South Centre Mall. It happened at about 12:30 this morning. Since then, crews have been using acoustic equipment to determine

0: Amazon has opened its first disaster relief hub in Canada. It's carving out space inside an existing fulfillment center in Edmonton to stock emergency supplies for communities hit by wildfires and other natural disasters. The hub is already operational with an official opening planned for October when it will hold more than 180,000 relief items. Essentials like N95 masks, air purifiers, respirators, helmets and gloves, and heavy-duty boots. It will also carry supplies for floods and tornadoes, such as cleaning equipment, diapers, wipes and strollers for displaced families. Amazon says the Edmonton Hub will work with partners, including the Canadian Red Cross, to get supplies into communities within hours instead of days. It's expected to be an emotional football game tonight in Regina. The Saskatchewan Roughriders host the Edmonton Elks in their first game since Riders linebacker Jaden Dulkey was killed in a car crash on the weekend. Dulkey had alcohol and cannabis in his SUV and was driving on the wrong side of the highway when he slammed into another SUV, killing himself and 22-year-old Bhishma Rayaguru. The Riders plan to honor the memories of both men before the game. And the Calgary Stampeders have been awarded the 2027 CFL Combine. The three-day event will bring 80 top prospects to Calgary for evaluation. It's the first time the Stamps will host the event since 1992. The Combine is planned for spring, though no date has been set. It's 12:04.
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0: Environment Canada Calgary weather. A heat warning is in effect. We're looking at a mix of sun and cloud today. Smoky, slight chance of late day showers or thunderstorms. A high of 30 degrees. Down to 15 tonight with smoke. And the smoke is expected to clear tomorrow. A high of 33 degrees. Right now it is 24. Breaking news when it happens. Our next scheduled news at 12:30. I'm Brenda Neufeld.
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8: All right. We're talking about people who are free falling off of e-scooters. A huge spike in injuries and severe injuries at that, winding up in emergency rooms across Alberta. And we just talked with a doctor who said that he'd like to see, you know, more active enforcement and maybe bringing in a mandated helmet law to try and curb some of the backlog that they're seeing inside hospitals right now, specifically tied to e-scooters and e-bikes. And so, yeah, you guys have some thoughts on these, and I'd love to get to them right now. Talking about, I made a joke. Unless it actually pays off, then I expect a residual, which is that we're putting graphic images on cigarette packages to convince the, you know, 10, 11, 12, 13% of folks who still smoke to not smoke anymore. I don't think it's going to work. But nonetheless, that's one of the tactics that is being used. And I said, hey, why not put someone who's got a bad case of e-scooter face smash on the scooter boxes when they're buying them? And someone says, well, hey, Court, remember graphic image warnings on scooters and helmets, but do you remember the graphic art that were on the helmets and skateboards from 80s and 90s? It's not a deterrent. Heck, it might wind up being a future collector's piece. That's fair. That's fair. There's definitely a little bit of that mentality within that industry. In regards to the e-scooter talk, someone says, my son's truck was parked at Remax Field and a young man hit his driver's side door, lost control, hit the door head first and knocked himself out, taken to hospital with multiple injuries. And then there was also the little matter of $3,000 worth of damages to the truck, which the man had to pay because insurance did not cover them. So again, yeah, that is a very pricey lesson to learn, both in terms of personal health and the bank account. Jason, we should start requiring licenses for electric scooters and bikes. Then we can control who is allowed to ride them. And that way we can also

0: I'm going to keep on rocking here, taking a pause as the Shig Adam Show with Courtney Terrio continues.
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11: This is Global News. I'm Brenda Neufeld. Smoky and 26 at 12:30. Canadian premiers and the prime minister are currently meeting to cap off a three-day conference in Charlottetown. The premiers have called for Mark Carney and his negotiators to intensify efforts on renewing the Canada-US-Mexico agreement on trade. But the leaders are also coming to the table with their own requests for increased health care funding and accelerated approvals for major projects. Fuel costs are on the rise in Canada as geopolitical turmoil drives the price of crude oil to its highest level in more than a month. The Canadian national average for gasoline now sits at $1.80 a litre. Calgary gasoline is around $1.85. An expert at GasBuddy.com says that could rise by another 5 to 10 cents over the next week or two. On time and on budget is the update on the replacement of the terminally flawed Bears Paw South feeder main in the Bowness and Montgomery areas. 2 kilometers of pipe is now in the ground along the 6-kilometer project. The pipe is expected to be in operation by December. It's 12:31.
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11: Environment Canada Calgary weather. A heat warning is in effect. We're looking at a mix of sun and cloud today. Smoky, slight chance of late day showers or a thunderstorm, and a high of 30, down to 15 tonight. Smoke clearing tomorrow, a mix of sun and cloud, and 33. Right now it's 26. Breaking news when it happens. Our next scheduled news at 1. I'm Brenda Neufeld.
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13: 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Brought

0: that considering, you know, students are still first and foremost students, the amount, the ability to firstly find a job, but then also to put in those hours to work is something that's been an overarching concern.
1: All right. Well, this is a bit of an eye-opener, I imagine, for some folks out there. I mean, you know, anyone who's done the post-secondary route understands that, you know what, there's a little bit of debt and there's a little bit of struggle. It's never easy, but you get through it. But it sounds like there have been some additional challenges to a much larger degree than maybe we've seen in the past. And Angelina, I appreciate you coming on and chatting with us about this today.
0: Thank you so much for having me. I really appreciate your time.
1: All right. There you go. That is Angelina Reyna, is the vice president over at the University of Alberta Students Union. If you have any ideas, any thoughts, any questions, concerns, 780-451-8800, 403-974-8255. Those are the coordinates to get a hold of us. Be part of the conversation. Please be part of the conversation. I want to chat with you. Yeah, and we're going to continue to do that after I take a little bit of a breather. It is Courtney Theriault, 7 in for Shea Ganim, as we get to the tail end of the Thursday edition of the show.
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10: All right. I could see the finish line from here on the Thursday edition of the Shea Ganem Show. Courtney Theriault subbing in. And yes, we'll bring Shea back into the fold once he's done his vacation. He's overseas in Europe until the middle of next week. But thank you. Thank you for saying nice things to me. Oh, heck. You know what? Thank you to, even to those folks out there who maybe aren't saying as nice a things. You're keeping me accountable. I appreciate that. It's okay. I'm not hurt. I'm not feeling bad about it. I appreciate the authenticity, the honesty that you bring, even if you are a little bit of a hater. It's okay. I wanted to tie up a few different conversations. We were talking about affordability and housing and homelessness for kids at the post-secondary level. Jason says, let's call a spade. The price of everything has been going up greatly in this time we live in, but it's been at least two decades of the price of everything going up. That's why some people have gone homeless, living rough, because normal living for students, seniors, persons with disabilities are not finding any breathing room to recover financially. Nobody, for that matter, finding any financial relief. I'm sure that even persons with better finances are noticing their wallet and purse getting squeezed as well. We were talking about the issue of personal responsibility when it comes to e-scooters and e-bikes, and this is, we're seeing a dramatic spike in injuries being reported in emergency rooms in the province. And someone says, hey, you know what? Personal responsibility can't exist when the consequences are publicly funded. Interesting perspective there. We were also talking about ice cream today, as it is a National Vanilla Ice Cream Day, and it is Canada's second favorite flavor. But when it comes to the text line today,

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15: This is Global News. I'm Brendan Neufeld. Smoky and 26 at 1 o'clock. A thumbs up from city officials in its update today on the Bears Paw South feeder main replacement work. The city is fast-tracking efforts to install new pipe to replace the line, which experienced catastrophic failures twice in the last 2 years. Water utility COO Michael Thompson says construction work on the open-cut Stage B project and the microtunneling Stage A pipe are on time for a projected December switchover.

0: Four out of the five segments of the concrete carrier pipe have been installed. The last segment will be completed in August of this year. Approximately a third of the steel pipe has been installed to date. A steel pipe is arriving every day. All of the major materials have been procured. The work is happening and we're comfortable with the budget that we have.
1: The city will have to shut down the Bears Paw Water Treatment Plant in October to hook the new pipe up to the water system, and that will mean another month of water restrictions for Calgarians. Part of McLeod Trail is closed following a major water main break near South Centre Mall early this morning. Police have shut down southbound McLeod between Anderson Road and 109th Avenue. They hope to have it fixed within 48 hours. Fuel costs are on the rise in Canada as geopolitical turmoil drives up the price of crude oil to its highest level in more than a month. Patrick DeHaan is the head of petroleum analysis at GasBuddy.com and says the Canadian national average has seen an 8-cent bump from a week ago.
2: The Canadian average now above the 180 mark at 180.2. That's up 2 cents a liter just since midnight. Prices continue to go up. We could hit 185 or even 190 a liter here in the next week or two if these escalations continue.
1: The rise in crude prices comes as the U.S.-Iran conflict intensifies and Ukraine targets Russian refineries. The province is holding a virtual session tonight to provide information about its passenger rail master plan. The Alberta government is spending $15 million over the next 3 years to advance planning for high-speed rail between Calgary and Edmonton and regional service between Calgary and Banff. It's also looking at commuter rail connections between the airports to downtown. Tonight's meeting goes from 7 to 8:30, and you can register at alberta.ca/passenger-rail. West Nile virus is making an early buzz in Calgary. Researchers at the U of C say they detected the city's earliest ever West Nile positive mosquito sample at the end of June after an unusually wet spring and warm temperatures created the ideal breeding conditions for mosquitoes. Experts say the fact they found one positive sample means the virus is already circulating in Calgary. Insect repellent is recommended, as is wearing long sleeves and pants around dawn and dusk, and getting rid of standing water around your home. Grab your sunscreen and bug spray. The 47th Annual Calgary Folk Music Festival kicks off tonight at Prince's Island Park.
3: Oh, I figured it out, but I don't know who I am on the inside, yeah.
1: Local singer-songwriter Kate Stevens is just one of many artists performing this weekend, and it's going to be a hot one. And organizer Sarah Leishman says they've have misters at the park to help keep things cool, and they also have air monitors to provide data on the wildfire smoke. Along with the musical offerings, there will be food trucks, and you can also bring in your own food and non-alcoholic drinks. Environment Canada Calgary weather, mainly a mix of sun and cloud today, and we're looking at a high of 30 degrees. There is a heat warning in effect, down to 15 tonight. The smoke is expected to clear off tomorrow with a high of 33, continuing hot into the weekend. Right now it's 24. Breaking news when it happens, our next scheduled news at 1:30. I'm Brendan Neufeld.
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7: There has been anxiety. Where's Ben? How can we live without Ben? Well, Ben's back. So you can rest knowing that the dulcet tones of Ben Mulrooney are back on the airwaves. Or podcast or whatever platform on which you enjoy this show. And Intrepid, you can smirk all you want, but I know
8: that's a frown.
7: I know. I read your journal, and I know that you were leading the charge. You're like, well, how am I going to do it? How am I going to get through the next?
8: I went home. There were tears. My pillow is just soaked with tears every night.
7: I know. Well, like I said, you can dry those tears. Dry those tears, young one.
8: I feel my heart is full again.
7: Ben is back. And we don't have video today, which is a shame because my tan is glorious. It's glorious.
8: Oh, I hope that we get the video by the time you're peeling. Those big chunks of Ben coming off.
7: It's just molting.
8: Ben jerky.
7: Yeah. I had a great time. I had a really one-on-one time with my mom. I haven't spent time like this with her in a very long time. And it was so much fun. The older I get, I always say that.

0: who's difficult. Mm-hmm. Yeah.
1: Look, my dad always used to say, I'm far more bullish on the American Republic than on any one person's desire to take it down. In other words, long after any president is has passed, the American Republic will endure. And and the same goes with our relationship with the United States. Long after Donald Trump's time in office, we will have a relationship with the Americans. And right now it's not in a good place. But I've solidly rejected when our prime minister referred to our relationship as ruptured or ended. I thought that was short-sighted. And I also thought it did a disservice and it was disparaging to all the people who forged the relationship, because it's not linear. It's additive. The relationship is always additive. It's always, you're adding on to what people have built in the past. And my dad to Paul Martin, to Stephen Harper, and even to a certain extent, Justin Trudeau, it was all added upon. And for our new prime minister to walk in on day one and say, yeah, it's over. Nah, you don't get to say that, sir.
0: And to what we were talking about earlier, this is proof that Canada, the U.S., gold standard in terms of where people want to go.
1: Yes.
0: We were trying to find the numbers for anybody during the last World Cups, the previous ones, try to claim asylum in Qatar.
1: Yeah. No one does that.
0: No one does that.
1: Yeah.
0: And then the one before that, Russia. How many people are seeking asylum in Russia from any Western country?
1: Julian Assange.
0: Yeah. Okay. Maybe. Maybe the number was
1: all
0: one.
1: All that to say, I didn't need those numbers to say with complete full-throated conviction.
0: Steven Seagal.
1: Western culture is the best culture. Yes, it's different from other cultures. It's the best. And I know that because people from all the other cultures want to come here. Ghana, Egypt, Colombia, Senegal, Ecuador, Kenya, China, Bangladesh, Nigeria, Burundi, Nepal, and Pakistan. All those people have proven, all those asylum claimants have proven to me yet again what I already knew, which is I'm not a social or cultural relativist. I don't believe that every culture is the same. No, none is better than the other. No, I reject that. We are the shining beacon on the hill that everybody wants to get to. Even as we get in our own way, even as parts of this country are burned down, even as we create problems for ourselves, people will still bend over backwards and crawl through glass for a chance at the Canadian dream, for a chance at opportunity that places like Canada and only places like Canada and the United States and Western Europe can offer. That's it. Full stop. I've given you my evidence. I've pled my case. Case closed. Ben wins. And on that note, we're going to take a break. But hey, there are heroes. We just talked about some of the heroes of the World Cup. There most certainly was a villain. And there's a petition that makes that clear as well. We'll talk about that as well as some dude in BC. Trust me, you want to hear about this dude next on the Ben Mulrooney Show.
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0: function within society and needs to be taken away from society for the good of society.
1: It is not, as I say all the time, we want to help those who need our help. But we also want to help those who want our help. And this guy, whether he needs it or not, clearly doesn't want it. And in that case, if you are telling me that I have to pick between this dude and the victims of this dude, I'm picking the victims every time. And unfortunately, I'm going to have to pick a lot because he's going to do this again and again and again. I don't know what we have to do to our judiciary and the judges who aren't slapping more heavy penalties on this guy. I don't know. I don't know what we have to do.
0: Even you put this before the most left-leaning person, the most progressive person when it comes to, we need to work.
1: They're going
0: to
1: blame his
0: addiction. How could you possibly defend this?
1: Because they'll blame his addiction or his trauma or the fact that he was beaten by his dad. And I'm telling you, back in the day, what they would say is there are plenty of people who've had bad upbringings and have trauma in their past who do not resort to this. Those are choices. If you can tell me that every single person with trauma in their past does this, then okay, that's a conversation to have. But there are people who rise above their trauma. There are people who better themselves. There are people who ask for help and then receive that help. There are people who do the hard work and are rewarded with peace in their soul, and we have peace in our streets. And then there are guys like this. And this is not a guy that you can help. He is actually a problem that needs to be overcome. And the only way to overcome it is to put him away for a long time. Because right now we're joking about it because no kid was hurt. But what happens the next time? What if the mom wasn't there and he's in that hot tub with two young kids? What's this crack-addled guy going to do? I don't know, and I don't want to find out. And sadly, we're not living in a place where the urgency is being felt by those who have the power to change it. All right, we are going to take a break. And when we come back, our good friend David Cooper joins us for a conversation. I love talking to him because he brings up stuff I never would. That's coming up next on the Ben Mulrooney Show.
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3: This is Global News. I'm Brenda Neufeld. Smoky and 27 at 1:30. Fuel costs are on the rise in Canada as global geopolitical turmoil drives crude oil prices to their highest in more than a month. Gas price crowdsourcing website GasBuddy.com says the national average now sits above $1.80 per liter. In Calgary, we're at about $1.85. A Gas Buddy says it could rise by another 5 to 10 cents over the next week or two. The city says construction on the replacement for the Bears Paw South Feeder Main is on schedule and on budget, planned to be in operation by December. 2 kilometers of the more than 6 kilometer length of the Stage B construction is now in place, and microtunneling also continues. The work is expected to continue through the summer. And there are major traffic disruptions along McLeod Trail near South Centre today after a water main break. Southbound McLeod is closed until further notice between Anderson Road and 109th Avenue. Crews hope to have the pipe fixed within 48 hours. Environment Canada Calgary weather. The heat warning remains in effect. A mix of sun and cloud today. Smoky. Slight chance of late day showers or a thunderstorm, high of 30 degrees, down to 15 tonight. The smoke is expected to clear tomorrow, a high of 33. Right now it is 27. Breaking news when it happens, our next scheduled news at 2. I'm Brenda Neufeld.
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1: Welcome back. I'm speaking with the most fascinating person I've met thus far today, David Cooper. I've met him before, but
2: who are you talking to today that I'm the most fascinating?
1: Drolet.
2: Okay.
1: So you're an engineer by trade?
2: So I studied software engineering at University of Toronto, yeah. And then I moved to Silicon Valley to San Francisco, worked there for 10 years.
1: Yeah.
2: And then, well, if my mom was telling this story, she would say, one day I woke up and decided that I hated money, and that's right. How I ended up in radio.
1: Yes. Yeah, that's
2: no, but about 6 years ago, I switched careers.

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13: This is Global News. I'm Brenda Neufeld. Smoky and 27 at 2 o'clock. Hundreds of police, trained volunteers, and average Calgarians continue to search for 11-year-old Parker, now in its eighth day. Parker, who's neurodivergent and nonverbal, disappeared last Thursday after leaving his Northwest day home. The last sighting of him was on CCTV last Thursday in Thorncliffe. Chantal Branton and her husband joined the search today on the first day of their vacation.
14: Parker has really touched the heart of all Canadian, all Calgarians, and we want to, as a mom, I want to see this boy found. I couldn't imagine if it was my own child.
13: Police continue to ask Calgarians to search their properties as well as

0: RVs, and empty homes. The city is reporting good progress on the replacement for the ailing Bear's Paw feeder main. As Global's Adam McVicker reports, 2 kilometres of pipe is in the ground along the 6-kilometre route.
1: City officials say work is happening across 12 sites, both here in Bowness and in Montgomery. The sound of heavy equipment is a constant for those living along 34th Avenue Northwest in Bowness. Crews are using an open-cut method to install the new feeder main, with more than 40 new segments now in place along 3 blocks so far, in some cases just mere steps from some people's front doors. Further east, microtunneling continues between the Shaganapi Pump Station and 73rd Street Northwest. That phase of work is expected to be complete within the next month. The city has set aside $439 million for the project, which has been fast-tracked to be completed by the end of this year. Calgarians will once again face water restrictions this October when crews start connecting the new feeder main to the city's water system. Adam McVicker, Global News.
0: Over 200 more properties will be exempt from the repeal of citywide rezoning when it officially takes effect in August. City Council voted late Wednesday night to allow 245 properties to retain their higher density zoning. But Council has included a 2-year timeline for property owners to act on their permits or risk losing that zoning. Councillor DJ Kelly is happy with what the city came up with.
2: We think we've done our best job in order to be able to close as many of the loopholes as possible in this. But to be really clear for all Calgarians, doing a blanket rezoning, whether it's rezoning to RCG or rezoning away from RCG, is complex.
0: After the city voted to repeal citywide rezoning, more than 306,000 residential properties will revert back to their lower density zoning in August. The official opposition is calling on the premier to be more transparent about the referendum costs. Speaking downtown today in Calgary, NDP leader Nahid Nenshi said referendum spending numbers should be accessible to all Albertans.
3: Albertans shouldn't have to rely on access to information requests to find out how their tax dollars are being spent. The government should be upfront. The government should be transparent. The government should tell people the truth about the full cost of everything they do, particularly this referendum campaign.
0: And she wants the premier to release the full account of referendum-related spending before Albertans cast their vote in October. Amazon is putting fast delivery to work where it matters most, disaster response. The company has opened a disaster relief hub in Edmonton, its first in Canada, setting aside space inside a fulfillment center to stock emergency supplies for communities hit by wildfires and other natural disasters. Environment Canada Calgary weather, mix of sun and clouds, smoky, a high of 30 degrees, down to 15 tonight, 33 for tomorrow. Right now it's 27. I'm Brenda Neufeld.
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6: Hard to make it look like they're not working. That it's just top of that. But I know how hard they work because I worked at Just for Laughs for 3 summers. And I know how hard a stand-up comic works to make it look like they're not working. And so please, on that note, welcome a man who works harder than me, Patrick. Hey, welcome.
7: What's up? How you guys doing?
6: Good, good, good. You've got your grandpa glasses on.
7: I do. Yeah, I do. Yeah. Readers, man. Can't fight the clock.
6: Yeah, I know.
8: Where'd you pull those from? I didn't see those come out.
7: Yeah.
8: Nice.
7: Only for the phone, man. I can't fight the clock.
6: But, how old are you? Because I do appreciate the black does, in fact, not crack.
7: Why are you all up in my business?
6: Yeah. Because I wonder how long you've been doing this for.
7: I've been doing it a long time.
6: Yeah.
7: A long time. Almost 20 now.
6: Do
7: 19 years now.
6: Do you remember the day that you broke the tough news to your family that you were going to be a stand-up comic?
7: Yeah. It wasn't after the first time up on stage.
6: No.
7: The first time up on stage, I didn't tell nobody.
6: Yeah, yeah.
7: Right? It's like, if this goes bad, I'm going to take this to the grave. Yeah, I ain't saying nothing to nobody. It was a good, probably a few weeks.
6: Yeah.
7: Right?
8: Did you use your real name?
7: Yeah. Yeah.
8: You didn't go up there as Dirk Dangerous or something like that?
7: No alias. My own name the whole time.
6: That's why Jamie Foxx is called Jamie Foxx.
7: Yeah.
6: You know the story, right? He realized that they there weren't as many women signing up for slots.
7: Mm-hmm.
6: And so if he put down a name that sounded like a women's name, then he was more likely to be given a slot.
7: And they called those women.
6: And they called him up.
7: Yeah.

0: brand new shirt, and I loved it. Mm-hmm. And I saw my dog this morning, and she jumped all over me, and with her paws, she ruined the shirt. It's the first time I wear it. It's also the last time I wear it. But she looked at me like I had just come home from the front.
1: Yeah.
0: And made it all worth it. I was like, all right, I'll never wear this shirt again. But gosh, she loves me so much.
1: See?
0: Yeah. And no toxoplasmosis. And if I were to die in her presence, she would lie next to me until someone came to take the body away, as opposed to a cat, which would
1: probably eat your face.
0: Eat your face. Eat your face. We
2: heard them. You talk to paramedics.
0: Yeah.
2: That happens.
0: I know.
2: Yeah. It happens all the time.
0: I don't know how much more evidence people need that cats just do not. Cats don't want to be with us. They're just like waiting. They're biding their time until we die, and then they can feast.
3: They don't like us.
0: Yeah.
3: They don't. Yeah. Like, have you ever been rushing towards the elevator and someone's on the elevator?
2: Yeah.
3: And they see you coming and they let the doors close anyway?
0: That's a cat.
3: That's what a cat would do.
0: That's
3: what a cat would do.
0: That's exactly right.
2: Well, maybe you should have a cat show and now we feast. Just sort of like the...
0: Yeah, no, and like
2: instead of chicken wings.
0: The fact that if I were going to have my dog, when I dog, I take her outside and she does her business and we go back inside, like civilized, you know, man and dog. But this idea that there's this open air, like pee pad and litter boxes, what are we doing here?
1: Yeah.
0: What are we doing here?
1: Yeah.
0: Unacceptable. Unacceptable.
1: Just wrong.
0: Yeah.
1: Just wrong.
0: But Magnolia, I was wrong. She wasn't 5 months old. She was 3 months. And I will say this, I'll give you the caveat. Kittens are cute. Kittens are very cute.
1: Kittens are cute.
0: Yeah.
1: Kittens are cute. Somewhere along the way.
0: the devil gets them. Yeah.
1: They just change.
0: Yeah. They just change. The devil gets them, and then that's it. They get a hold of it. Yeah.
1: It's like all of them become, it's like an initiation process.
0: Yeah.
1: I guess at like a year or 2 years old, they just become possessed.
0: Yeah, and I don't know if it's a year or two.
1: They just turn evil.
0: Yeah, they just turn evil. But and that we haven't even talked about the hairless cats, which are demon spawn.
1: Oh, those look demonic, yep. For real.
0: They look inside out.
2: Can you pet those?
0: I wouldn't.
3: I don't know.
2: How do you do that?
0: No, you don't.
2: What do you do?
0: No, you run away. You put it down.
1: Yeah.
0: And you go somewhere else. But don't go anywhere else. When we come back, we've got a study that I'd like to file under no shiz, Sherlock. Apparently, cannibalism is unhealthy. And we're going to talk about that when we come back. Don't go anywhere. This is the Ben Mulrooney Show.
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0: H-A-Y-E.
1: And I got to text you. Tell Patrick I say hi. We went to Williams Parkway and Bramley together.
0: What?
1: He's always been hilarious to listen to, even back in grade six. Daryl Connor.
0: What?
1: Yeah. See, this is
2: when was the last time you saw or spoke with Daryl Connor?
0: Wow.
1: He's listening right now. Tell us, say something to him.
0: What up, D?
1: Hey,
0: been
1: Patrick.
0: So long.
1: Hey, thanks so much for coming in, man.
0: Thank you for having me.
1: Best of luck on the tour.
0: Thank you for having me.
1: All right, don't go anywhere. When we come back, I've always said my most important job is that of a dad. So we have a child behavior expert coming in for a conversation that I think we all got to hear. Don't go anywhere. This is the Ben Maloney Show.
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10: This is Global News. I'm Brenda Neufeld. Cloudy and 27 at 2:30. The Prime Minister says he and the Premiers will have to be convinced that any U.S. trade deal is worth the paper it's written on. Mark Carney has wrapped up a meeting with the Premiers in PEI and trade negotiations with the U.S. were part of that discussions. The Premiers want negotiations ramped up to renew the Canada-U.S. trade agreement, especially now that the U.S. President has announced a plan to impose 50% tariffs on a variety of Canadian goods starting next month. Canada's average gas price is hovering above $1.80 a liter and could soon go even higher. That's according to petroleum analyst Patrick Dahan, who thinks pump prices could rise another 5 or 10 cents over the next week or two due to geopolitical issues. Most stations in Calgary are sitting at just over under $1.85 a liter. On time and on budget, that is the update today on the replacement for the terminally flawed Bearspaw South feeder main in the Bowness and Montgomery areas. 2 kilometres of pipe is now in the ground along the 6-kilometre project. The pipe is expected to be in operation by December. Environment Canada Calgary weather, a mix of sun and cloud today. Slight chance of late day showers or thunderstorms. A high of 30, and we do have a heat warning in effect. Down to 15 for tonight, 33 degrees. Tomorrow. Right now it is 27. Breaking news when it happens. Our next scheduled news at 3. I'm Brenda Neufeld.
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0: Brian was born 1 minute before John, and he absolutely behaves like the eldest sibling.
1: The birth order is always so interesting because the parents will be like, how is it possible that I have these very different kids? And I said, it's like a job position. Mm. If the first one is responsible and reliable, that position has been filled. The next child they have to find their own identity. Mm. And that's why I always say, don't compare kids, because that just pits them against each other and creates sibling rivalry.
0: Yeah.
1: Whereas they're at least each allowed to have their own identity, whatever that is. You know, the next one might be more introverted or arty or sporty or whatever it is.
0: But because parents are in different phases of their lives as well, you're a different parent
1: absolutely
0: to your kids, right?
1: So true. Yeah.

0: you. I like you very much.
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12: This is Global News. I'm Brenda Neufeld. Some light rain and 27 at 3 o'clock. Prime Minister Mark Carney says everything is on the table if Canada can't secure a deal to avoid looming U.S. tariffs before August 19th. Speaking to reporters in Charlottetown today after meeting with the premiers, Carney says the federal and provincial governments would do whatever it takes to defend and support Canadian families and businesses.
13: It's helping those sectors that are affected directly by the tariffs with financial support, supporting their workers, reorienting demand for some of their products where that's possible, providing some level of trade protection, if necessary, remissions, other aspects.
12: Carney says the high level of engagement with U.S. trade officials this week has created an opportunity to advance trade talks between Canada and the U.S. Fuel costs are on the rise in Canada as geopolitical turmoil drives the price of crude oil to its highest level in more than a month. The Canadian national average is at $1.80 a litre, a 2-cent increase from yesterday. Calgary gasoline is about $1.85. Patrick DeHaan is the head of petroleum analysis at GasBuddy.com.

0: after the summer driving season is over, until after Labor Day. Then we likely will start to see a potentially sizable drop in gasoline demand as Canadians get back to the grind.
1: DeHaan says the price of diesel could reach a new record in the coming weeks. A volunteer army continues to search for a missing Calgary boy who disappeared a week ago. 11-year-old Parker is neurodivergent and nonverbal, but according to police, has skills to survive, perhaps in a home where the occupants are away on vacation. Josephine Medina is on her fifth day of searching after finishing her night shift at a senior's home.
2: From back alley to back alley with my music on, the Disney song. So yeah, it's unfortunately I didn't find him.
1: Police are asking Calgarians to keep searching their properties as well as RVs and empty homes. Parker was last seen on CCTV Thursday in Thorncliffe. City Council has voted to exempt 245

0: zoning, as they already had approved development permits or permits under review. But council is requiring them to act on those permits within 2 years or risk losing that zoning. It's not the result Councillor Landon Johnston was hoping for.
1: This to me was a second chance to make it a clean repeal, to remove every single one of those items, right? Yeah, it kind of goes against a little bit of the direction we gave, but the direction we gave was a compromise amongst councillors.
0: More than 306,000 residential properties will revert back to their lower density zoning in August after council repealed citywide rezoning earlier this year. The province is holding a virtual session tonight to provide information about its passenger rail master plan. The Alberta government is spending $15 million over the next 3 years to advance planning for high-speed rail between Calgary and Edmonton and regional service between Calgary and Banff. It's also looking at commuter rail connections between the airports to downtown. Tonight's meeting goes from 7 to 8:30, and you can register at alberta.ca/passenger-rail. It's 3:04.
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0: Environment Canada Calgary weather. The heat warning remains in effect. And we also have air quality reading of a high risk or at 7. A mix of sun and cloud today. We're seeing some showers rolling through. High of 30 degrees. Down to 15 tonight. Tomorrow, the smoke is expected to clear. A mix of sun and cloud and 33. Sunny and 32 Saturday. 29 for Sunday. Right now, it's 27. Breaking news when it happens. Our next scheduled news at 3:30. I'm Brenda Neufeld.
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1: And welcome to QR Calgary. Tim Parent joining you this afternoon. It's 3:05, almost 3:06 on your Thursday afternoon, and a really gray, odd Thursday afternoon out there. I mean, it was sunny and hazy this morning with the smoke, and now it's just this weird, ominous darkness out there. But as you heard, we do have some weather advisories up, particularly the smoke and the heat. Well, the heat is going to be pretty bad for the next couple of days, so be prepared for that. It was sticky hot last night and not particularly comfortable sleeping weather. Hey, coming up on the show after 3:30 today, we were talking a little bit about this yesterday on the show. OpenAI, which is the company behind ChatGPT, it's investigating after a couple of its AI bots went rogue and targeted a company during a training exercise in what's being called an unprecedented cyber incident. And it's fueling some fears about AI, and we'll talk to tech analyst Carmi Levy about that coming up after 3:30 today. After 4 o'clock, the Prime Minister has been meeting with the premiers in Charlottetown this week, and today, on the final day, Mark Carney did say that we will do whatever it takes. Canada will do whatever it takes to defend and support, quote, our families, our workers, and our businesses. Ontario Premier Doug Ford's been pretty vocal this week. He's been advocating publicly for a more aggressive approach. That has the support of, or that approach anyway, certainly has some support with Gil McGowan. He is the president of the Alberta Federation of Labour and says Alberta needs to step up as well. So we're going to talk to Gil about that after 4 o'clock. And then at 5 o'clock, just after 5 o'clock today, we're going to talk to Dr. Sylvain Charlebois because I don't know about if you noticed, but it's getting costly for everything at the grocery store. But the one thing that has unfortunately gone up in price because it had been holding its own against inflation, that would be chicken. So we're going to talk to Dr. Sylvain Charlebois. He is the professor and director of the Agri-Food Analytics Lab at Dalhousie University about what is driving the latest grocery sticker shock for all of us. Let's start off, though, with something. This is something that I saw, and I totally forgot about it, and I wanted to bring it up. And it's

0: it harkens back to the era of the summer blockbuster and the popcorn movies. And there are few movies that I would consider perfect. In fact, I on my list, I think there's probably maybe three or four films, and I've seen a lot of movies in my time, that I would consider perfect. And one of those movies that I consider perfect was released this week, 40 years ago, in 1986.
1: Just tell me one thing, Burke. You're going out there to destroy them, right? Not to study, not to bring back, but to wipe them out.
2: That's the plan.
3: Movement! Talk to me, Hudson!
4: I got signals, I got readings in front and behind.
5: There's nothing back here.
4: Look, I'm telling you, there's something moving and it ain't us.
6: Get them out of there!
4: How could they cut the power, man? They're animals.
7: There's movement all over the place.
8: 5 meters, man. Four.
0: That soundtrack, that kicks in. That is, for those who are familiar, maybe unfamiliar with it, is Aliens. A sequel, no less, but for me, a perfect film from tip to tail for a multitude of reasons. Majority of it, one, practical effects, which to me always will trump CGI. Because I know back in the day, they were probably, some of it was a little hokey, but Aliens was perfect. I mean, you look at those aliens, the alien queen, not CGI, all puppets, all built, all made. So the design of the aliens is perfect. Then you got those face huggers, which, you know, violate your face and lay the alien eggs inside you. They all have acid for blood. Like, from a pure sci-fi standpoint, to me, that's like terrifying gold, man. That's just perfect stuff. And then you have multiple amounts of aliens in the 86 sequel, not just the one, which was the case in the 78, 79 original. The atmosphere in that film, it was cramped. It was dark, forbidding. It made space feel like a truly frightening, claustrophobic nightmare, right? And both Alien and Aliens did that, but I think they ramped it up in the 86 sequel. I mean, it created the entire concept of the space marine, which has become a pretty iconic trope. I mean, it's been replicated in multiple movies and video games to the point where it's almost cliche. You have all the great elements, like you heard it in that little bit of the trailer I played from the movie, that motion sensor, that motion tracker. And it was just ratchets up the tension. It beeps like a heartbeat. It's this instrumental gadget during a key moment in the film. It's just an assault on the senses in a good way. Again, all of these play a part that is relevant to the story. It's not about a cool factor. I mean, it was cool. And I was 10 years old when it came out, but it helps the movie and the story and the plot along. And then, of course, you've got like Ripley, the main character. She's smart, competent, a leader, perhaps the best heroine on screen of all time. Coupled with the underlying current of motherhood as a theme throughout the flick. How she protects the character Newt, who was the young girl and the only surviving colonist. If you've seen the film, you know what I'm talking about. I think it's a perfect film. Horror, suspense, action. It's that assault on the senses. At the time, it was so unrelenting. Notable film critic Roger Ebert said he had issues with the movie because he called The Last Hour painfully, unremittingly intense in horror and action. And it left him emotionally drained and unhappy. He believed it could not be defined as entertainment, but still praised the movie and its filmmaking. It's certainly a cinematic touchstone. It's had an enduring influence on a number of things. Like I mentioned, that character's being dismantled by a villain or an alien. I mean, that's been repeated to the point of cliche, but I think Aliens is considered one of the, I mean, it is considered one of the greatest science fiction films of all times, among the best films of the 80s, one of the greatest action films of all time. And I think it's a perfect film, even if you're not a fan of sci-fi or horror. So that's my personal, that's on my list. And this is all subjective, of course. I'm curious what your perfect film is. What for you is a movie that is just perfect from start to finish and that you could probably rewatch over and over again? Because I think that's also a hallmark of a perfect film, that you never get bored with it.
9: Now, for me, I got to go on there saying it's not, I don't know if I could pick a perfect movie. I could pick perfect-ish movies from various genres.
0: Fair.
9: But I don't know if I could pick a one that's overall all of them, because it depends on what kind of mood I'm in.
0: Okay, but there must, like, I can think of other movies.
9: As far as science fiction horror movies go, yeah, I'm with you on that.
5: Yeah.
9: But, you know, there are other movies. I mean, to me, in my house, they're called glue movies. If it's on TV and you got nothing else to do, that's it. You're stuck. You're glued to the couch. And it's, to me, that's not one of my glue movies.
5: So what are some of your glue movies then, I guess?
9: Any of the Police Squad movies or Airplane, Top Secret.
5: Any of the Leslie Nielsen or this, those kind of spoof movies?
9: The Zucker.
5: Yeah.
9: Zucker. Is it Zucker Brothers?
5: Zucker Brothers, maybe.
9: Anyway, they're the guys who wrote them. Those movies are always there for me. I will almost always watch Shawshank Redemption.
5: Shawshank is another one on my list that I think is a perfect film.
9: And sorry, I want
5: audience to weigh in on this. 403-974-8255, 1-800-563-7770. You can call me, you can text. I'm gonna bring this back up probably during the roundtable this afternoon as well. A couple of texts here. Talladega Nights.
9: Again, as far as comedy
5: It's comedy. It's not a perfect comedy for me.
9: It's not a Pat comedy, I'll tell you that.
5: Yeah. Field of Dreams.
9: Again, have no problems with that.
5: That is a good baseball flick. I personally, when it comes to sports movies, I don't know what I would consider a perfect sports movie. That's a tough one. Like, I loved Moneyball. I thought it was good.
9: I'm thinking of Remember the Titans with Denzel.
5: Remember the Titans is a good one.
9: That's one that sticks up my head, so...
5: Craig's suggesting Pulp Fiction. Certainly, that was also a bit of a groundbreaking film in 1994 when that came out.
9: And it was one of the first times I remember seeing a story told in that format, but that could be an age thing. Like, it may have been done before, but it's the first time I've seen it.
5: I think you're right. Like, I think when I saw that in theaters and the way it jumped around was probably, like, because you didn't really know exactly what was happening. There was no kind of cohesiveness. It was just these little vignettes all came together eventually.
9: Correct. One of the first times I had seen that.
5: Yeah.
9: So.
5: Other picks here, Jeff's picking Jaws, which for a lot of people is probably a perfect film.
9: One of the things that ruins Jaws for me is all the sequels. I really do wish. Sometimes movies do not need sequels, people.
5: I would agree with you.
9: Leave it the bleep alone.
5: Like, I look at the Aliens franchise, and I think Alien and Aliens are great films. Anything after that was terrible. Because I will never forgive them for Alien 3 for killing off Newt and Hicks the way they did. Unceremoniously, off-screen. It was like you just killed off two people who the movie was sort of based around.
9: The movie was, yeah, based
5: particularly on, yeah. Newt. And that whole theme of motherhood. And then they kill her off screen. Like, it's just like, what are you doing?
9: Can't you at least give them a glorious death on screen?
5: Yeah, like, do something. Bull Durham is being Tombstone. Tombstone is a good Western.
9: True, but again, now we're breaking it down into perfect movie types.
5: Very much so,
9: right?
5: You're right, because I've got, like, other options here. Slapshot, someone's texting in Slapshot. Yeah. Tyler's saying The Mummy with Brendan Fraser.
9: I was going to ask for which version, but I agree with that.
5: This is one I agree with. Gene agrees with. Gene posted this one or texted me this one, and I agree with him. Predator. I love Predator. Yeah, a lot of people don't. I know it's kind of hit or miss for a lot of people. Predator to me is a perfect sci-fi action thriller, too.
9: Yep, I can't disagree. To me, it's more action than sci-fi, but that's me.
5: Yeah, that's totally fair. I mean, you think it's an action movie for about the first 45 minutes, and then all of a sudden there's the alien kicking in. I mean, it's established very early in the film that it's an alien, but still, you know.
9: It's more action than sci-fi at that point in time.
5: And, you know, listen, we're going to take a break, but I mean, feel free to keep texting me on this throughout the show today, 403-974-8255, 1-800-563-7770. We're talking perfect films because it was 40 years this week that Aliens was released. For me, that is a perfect film, and that's certainly on my list of all-time perfect films. Again, this is all very much speculative or you know, personal. It's your own choice, but I'd love to hear some of your suggestions on that. Let's take a break. It's 3:17 here on QR Calgary.
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1: It's exactly 3:20, and feel free to keep sending me your texts and your thoughts. Your for you personally, what is your most perfect film of all time? Love for everyone to weigh in on that. We're going to touch on that throughout the day, throughout the show this afternoon here on QR Calgary. Let's switch gears a little bit, because right now there is a situation that we do need to address, and that is what's happening with Canadian Blood Services. Donations at Canadian Blood Services typically dip in the summer. We get a lot of donors go on vacation. We get sidetracked with other plans, of course, but the agency says reserves right now are even lower than usual, and without a reversal, it's not going to be sustainable for patient care. Joining me to talk about this is Lisa Castro. She is the Community and Development Manager for Canadian Blood Services. Lisa, welcome to the show.
2: Well, hello. Thank you for having me.
1: The numbers have been dwindling since the beginning of June. How dire is the situation right now?
2: That's right. We've seen the blood supply decline by about 20% since June 1st, and that's leaving us with limited days on hand of several blood types. We need around 18,000 appointments filled each week across the country, but we've been falling short by, you know, anywhere from 1,500 to 2,500 over the past several weeks. So the result is fewer donations coming in than hospital needs, and which means we've had to draw from our inventory, and this really isn't sustainable for patient care. That's why we're asking eligible donors across Canada to book and keep a blood donation appointment now to help replenish the blood supply before patient care is impacted.
1: Any idea what's causing it? I mean, we know there's always a seasonal decline in donations, you know, during the summer months, and you guys factor that into the planning, but why have we fallen below typical summer patterns now?
2: You know, really, you know, right now we have, you know, put out all our efforts. Summer is always a slower time for donations, and we plan for that every year. What's different this summer is that appointment bookings have fallen below what we normally expect. That's despite our usual recruitment efforts and even a larger donor base than this time last year. So the result is fewer donations coming in than hospital needs, and that means we've had to draw down from our inventory.
1: What is, are there any blood types in particular that you are in desperate need of?
2: Well, you know what? Right now, donors of all blood types are needed. We have limited days on hand of several blood types, and every donation helps strengthen that blood supply. So if you're eligible, now's the time to book an appointment. We're calling, you know, all new donors that, you know, haven't donated before and people that just haven't been in for a while. You know, take that time, make your appointment, and really make a meaningful impact in the community.
1: You talk about the risk to patient care. Where are we at right now with our hospitals and the blood they need for everyday care and emergencies?
2: Well, we have a national system to help ensure that the right blood products are getting to patients across the country. Right now, hospitals continue to receive the blood they need to care for patients, but the current level of the blood supply is not sustainable for patient care if this trend continues. That's why we're asking eligible donors to book an appointment.

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1: Who can make a donation? I think that's probably a question a lot of people ask, like, who is eligible?
0: Well, you know what? If as long as you're 17 years healthy and willing to give, more than likely you're going to be eligible to donate. 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You can speak to one of our health nurse practitioner online. And more than likely, as long as you're, you know, 17 and willing to give, you're more than likely going to be eligible to give.
1: Yeah, there's a lot of people who are probably hesitant. They're either maybe it's something that makes them uncomfortable, the needles and all that, or they've just either not done it or have some concerns. How do you address those first timers who, or someone who might not be keen on doing it for whatever reason?
0: You know what? We really, you know, want to focus on how you're helping the community. It's a really meaningful way that you're making in the community. And, you know, why not? Take that time, donate, make an impact in the community. It really impacts not just, you know, friends, family, loved ones, but everyone across the country is impacted by that need for blood in one way or another. So, you know, it's a really easy way to give back. It doesn't cost you anything. It just takes a little bit of time, and you make such a

0: huge difference when you give blood.
1: Yeah, it doesn't cost you anything, but you could save a life.
0: Exactly.
1: Yeah, Lisa, thank you so much for joining me. We're going to get that message out there throughout the afternoon today.
0: Thank you so much. We really appreciate your support. Again, don't forget, book your next appointment if you can now. 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
1: Now you know, everybody, make sure you get your chance to do that. And if you haven't donated in a while, please go out and do so. Lisa, again, thanks for joining us.
0: Thank you. Have a great day.
1: That is Lisa Castro. She is the Community Development Manager for Canadian Blood Services. CBS, they are making this plea for donations. Supply drops to about 20% right now, which is below the typical summer slump. They do prepare for this kind of thing. They do know that in the summer, people are busy. People are on vacation. People have other things going on, and it might slip their mind. But right now, if you can get out there and donate blood, if you're eligible and you're willing, please do so. Again, like she said, you can go to, you can book an appointment at blood.ca. You can also through the Give Blood app, which is available for Android and Apple. And you can also call 1-888-2-DONATE. Let's take a break. It's 3:26 here. 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

0: Brenda Neufeld. Some light rain and 25 at 3:30. Prime Minister Mark Carney says everything is on the table if Canada can't secure a deal to avoid looming U.S. tariffs before August 19th. Carney said today in Charlottetown, while Canada has options, there's no reason to respond to the tariffs before they are imposed next month.
1: It's important to know what your options are, to have worked it through, to have shared as it affects certain provinces or they have perspectives directly and be united in that response. And I would say, and premiers obviously speak for themselves, we are united in direction and objective and purpose and seriousness about the response.
0: The Prime Minister says the federal and provincial governments would do whatever it takes to defend and support families and businesses. He made the comment today following a meeting with all of the premiers in PEI. A petroleum analyst expects gasoline prices are going to continue to rise as geopolitical turmoil drives up the price of crude oil. GasBuddy.com says the Canadian national average now sits at about $1.80 a liter. Prices in Calgary are closer to $1.85. Patrick DeHaan says the price could rise another 5 to 10 cents over the next week or two as the full impact of higher crude prices work their way through the supply chain. DeHaan says the price of diesel could reach a new record in the coming weeks, driving up costs for businesses that rely on tractors, trucks, railways and heavy machinery. The rise in crude comes as Ukraine targets Russian refineries and the U.S.-Iran conflict intensifies. Cautious optimism from city officials in the latest update on work to replace the terminally ill Bears Paw South feeder main. The chief operating officer of the city's water utility says 30% of the more than 6 kilometers of steel pipe is now installed along the Stage B construction in Montgomery and Bowness, while Section 5 of the 8 section Stage A microtunnel is expected to be completed next month. Michael Thompson says things are on time and on budget, but the line, which failed twice in the last 2 years, is still carrying most of the city's water.
2: Until this is operational, we have risks that we're tracking on a daily basis. And so we're not comfortable until this is complete and operational so that Calgarians don't have to worry about that existing pipe anymore.
0: The city is fast-tracking the work, planning to have the replacement line fully operational by December. And early West Nile virus detection has Calgary researchers keeping a close eye on this summer's mosquito season. The city's first West Nile positive mosquito sample was found in late June after a wet spring and warm weather created ideal breeding conditions. The virus was found in an invasive mosquito species that's becoming more common in southern Alberta. The U of C says the fact that a sample has been found means the virus is already circulating in the city. Most mosquitoes don't carry West Nile, and most people who are infected won't get sick, but insect repellent is recommended, along with wearing long sleeves and pants at dawn and dusk and removing standing water in your yard. The 47th Annual Calgary Folk Music Festival gets underway tonight. 4-day family-friendly celebration of culture and music. There are over 70 artists set to perform at Prince's Island Park. Carrie Clark says folk is a very broad term and there's something for everyone.
3: It's just about great songwriting, but it can appear in hip-hop music or it can be in more roots music. Lots of different world sounds, trad, modern, lots to discover.
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0: Environment Canada Calgary weather, a heat warning is in effect, and we also have an air quality warning. The air quality health index is sitting at 7 or high risk. We're looking at a mix of sun and cloud. We've already seen some showers. Temperatures on falling, so I'm not sure if we'll reach our high of 30 degrees. Down to 15 tonight. Tomorrow, smoke will clear, a high of 33. Saturday, sunny and 32, 29 on Sunday. Right now, it's 25. Breaking news when it happens, our next scheduled news at 4. I'm Brenda Neufeld.
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1: It is 3:35, coming up on 3:36 here on QR Calgary. Thanks for joining me today. Tim Parent sitting in. Hey, just some breaking news. The Trump administration says it's hitting dozens of countries, including Canada, with tariffs, citing forced labor in supply chains. Canada, Mexico, and the United Kingdom are among the countries getting hit with a 10% tariff. That's just coming down the pike now. And this is on top of the tariffs that the Trump administration is threatening us with in less than a month now. So more on that throughout the afternoon, I'm sure, here on QR Calgary. We'll talk a little bit more about that. We've also been talking about what is a near perfect or a perfect film for you. I'm getting a lot of suggestions here today. You can send me yours, 403-974-8255. 1-800-563-7770. Some suggestions I've gotten here. Star Wars, Battle of Britain, another one, The Party with Peter Sellers would be up there for some of these people. The Princess Bride, I got this text from Sean saying The Princess Bride for him is a perfect film. A lot of people would agree with that. Certainly that's made quite a few lists over the years. Again, feel free to send me your perfect film for your preference, whatever it might be. We were talking about this. It was 40 years ago that Aliens was released, which for me is a perfect film. All right, let's talk about some other sci-fi stuff here, specifically AI, because OpenAI, which is the company behind ChatGPT, it's investigating after two of its AI bots went rogue this week and targeted an outside company during a training exercise in what the company calls an unprecedented cyber incident. And this incident is fueling fears about AI's expanding capabilities and if we're capable of actually keeping AI at bay. Joining me to talk about this is tech analyst Carmi Levy. Carmi, welcome back to the show.
2: Great to be back with you, Tim. Thanks for having me.
1: You know, like, it's kind of, this thing went rogue. Like, essentially, ChatGPT was testing the capabilities of some of its most advanced models in what was supposed to be a controlled environment. It escaped containment, reached the internet, and then broke into another AI's server called Hugging Face to satisfy its testing goal. Like, that sounds really kind of concerning to me.
2: Oh, it really is. This is it's a milestone in AI insecurity. It marks the first time in recorded history that an AI agent has successfully prosecuted a cyber attack all by itself with no human involvement whatsoever. So we kind of feared that this day was coming. Anyone who's ever watched, you know, Terminator or 2001 A Space Odyssey kind of sort of worried that about that day far in the future when the technology would be so good that humans wouldn't be able to keep up with it. This kind of feels like one of those moments, and honestly, it kept me up last night because it's frightening enough that it happened. What's even more frightening is that OpenAI still can't really explain what happened, and you know, doesn't really know what's going on underneath the hood.
1: I mean, ultimately, I was reading about this, and you know, developers say they can be caught off guard by flaws that their models can exploit. Is this a matter that of AI just being faster and better at finding these flaws and are quicker at exploiting them than we are?
2: It really is. And if we think about cybersecurity as kind of like a good guys versus bad guys kind of thing, where the bad guys are always trying to, you know, sort of knock on the outer perimeter, trying to find areas of weakness where they can break in, is that when you replace those human attackers with AI attackers, AI is far better at probing for weaknesses, vulnerabilities than human hackers are. And so it's a much more ruthlessly efficient tool in the hands of a bad actor, and it makes existing protections against cyber attack less effective, which means that we are less secure now that AI agents, which are autonomous pieces of software that can complete complex tasks, once they're kind of, you know, turning their attention toward prosecuting cyber attacks on their own. That's the scary thing, is that this time it was an accident. There was no ill intent, no data was lost, and they kind of fessed up and everyone's moving on. But what if it was a criminal? What if it was someone with malicious intent who is using this tool to specifically target systems and to break in ways that no human ever could? That's what frankly scares me.
1: I mean, and who knows? I mean, there's certainly enough bad actors out there already using

0: AI for all kinds of scams and fraud attempts. This is certainly not out of the realm of the possible that someone's using it for something for this very nefarious purpose.
1: That's always the case. You know, criminals are always looking for better tools. And that's just as true in the digital realm as it is in, you know, the regular world. And so cyber criminals are watching this particular event going, okay, well, now clearly we should be using these tools ourselves to do what we do. And so it's only a matter of time before they get their hands on something like this, maybe not necessarily this exact model, but another equivalent model, because they're all becoming powerful enough to engage in this kind of activity. And then, you know, we have a new frontier in the cybersecurity race. That's kind of the problem. It's a never-ending game of cops and robbers. And unfortunately, the bad guys just got, you know, some pretty good ideas on how they can be more devastating in their next attack.
0: I find it interesting also that it was AI targeting another autonomous AI system.
1: Yeah, that's, you know, what isn't being explained at this point is why Hugging Face? Why did they go after an AI startup? What was in the programming? What was in the code? What was in the algorithm that resulted in this particular target being identified and pursued? That we don't know. OpenAI has said that they are partnering with Hugging Face to investigate, conduct what they call a forensic investigation into this event, and they will share what they learn as they learn it. But, you know, what I find interesting is this is a company that is supposed to be going public later this year. And so you would think you probably wouldn't want your product associated with something like this in that very critical period before you go public. Of course, there's another school of thought that says any publicity is good publicity. So perhaps, again, this could be part of that campaign heading up. In other words, they may be working with other AI startups, and there might be a reason, a programming reason, why this particular target was chosen.
0: Yeah, doom scrolling last night, I saw a few people speculating that this might have been a marketing stunt because Hugging Face is a startup. Someone also brought up the interesting point, and I thought about this as well. The name of this AI company that was targeted is Hugging Face, which also kind of refers to the alien creatures in Aliens that attack your face, right? And they hug your face. And people were like, interesting that this happened on the week of the 40th anniversary of the release of that movie. And then also the fact that that movie is about something escaping containment and threatening humans.
1: It would be the ultimate PR coup if that were the case. And I'm hoping, you know, that, you know, part of me hopes, well, that's all this is, right? All this is just a massive publicity stunt. But the reality is AI models are getting better at everything. And AI agents, which is where the AI industry is going. It's pivoting away from first generation chatbots where we just ask them questions and they give us answers to actually autonomously engaging in work without us being part of it. So we tell an AI agent, go do this. It goes off and it does it. And then it comes back when it's done, which sounds great because, hey, it'll make our lives easier. But at the same time, it opens the door toward autonomous systems doing things that we don't expect them to. So the reality is if it hadn't been OpenAI this week, it would have been some other company another time. But we knew that we were getting to this point. And I think the whole industry needs to wrestle with that. And quite frankly, governments need to wrestle with it as well, that as the technology becomes so good that it strips away protections for everyone else, we, like all of us as individuals and companies and government agencies, they need better protections against this kind of thing. And we're going to have to figure that out. We live in a country that doesn't have an AI law. We keep trying, but it never seems to make it over the line. You would like to think that they would, you know, maybe get in gear on that, and that this particular event would prompt our elected officials to maybe prioritize moving that law ahead.
0: That being said, Carmi, I'm curious, because if you did enact any kind of law or policed this a little more than is being done now, if governments got involved, whatever jurisdiction they're in, I mean, they are targeting the companies, they are targeting the people behind those companies, and yet AI is growing, I want to say, almost at an exponential rate. So would the laws be enough to circumvent or prevent something like this from happening again?
1: Probably not. You know, I think the technology is, you know, can be abused regardless of what laws happen to be in place in any given country. But what it does is it holds the technology companies that develop these tools to a higher standard. They hold them accountable so that they will have to invest more in safety features, in guardrails, that they will have to share more of their information on how their algorithms work with government officials. They will have to invest in collaborative safety

0: initiatives with other technology companies that they'll be part of, you know, because AI isn't just a technology, it is increasingly a utility. And I think they owe the public that this utility is as safe as it can be. So governments tend to level the playing field somewhat, and they ensure that profit-seeking companies don't abuse the trust of the communities that they serve. That's the hope. That's always been a struggle, though. We've seen what happens when the Canadian government tries to take on big tech. Sometimes big tech pushes back.
1: Carmi, as always, I appreciate your time and expertise on this. Thanks for joining me today.
0: So great being with you. Thanks so much for having me, Tim.
1: That's Carmi Levy. He is a tech analyst talking about this open AI investigation after a couple of its AI bots went rogue and escaped containment and then targeted an outside company during a training exercise with what the company called an unprecedented cyber incident, as you heard him mention. That's fueling some fears about AI's expanding capabilities and if we're capable of keeping it at bay. So this is a situation that'll probably continue over the next little while because AI, as we know, ain't going anywhere. It's 3:46. Let's take a break here on QR Calgary.
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1: And welcome back to the show. Hey, I got a call here from Terry who wants to talk about AI a little bit. Terry, welcome to the show.
2: Thank you, Jim. No, I'm not. I don't understand why people are so surprised if something goes wrong with AI. It's artificial intelligence, right?
1: Well, yeah. I mean, you're right. I mean, what happened with OpenAI didn't particularly shock me, but it's still somewhat alarming.
2: Well, it's not alarming to me. If you let a machine loose unsupervised, it's going to do whatever it was.

0: told to do. If you set out a pre-crowed brown lawnmower and it goes into the park and cuts down the daisies, that's your fault for not paying attention to it. You know, you can only tell a machine to do what it's programmed to do. You know, this is ancient history.
1: Well, fair, but I mean, it sounds like they may have programmed it to do something, and I'd have to, you know, look at what OpenAI is doing, but they're saying that, you know, they programmed it, but it went outside of its parameters or outside of the programming.
0: Well, it's not surprising if you program a machine to play chess, it's going to do every move to make that, you know, it to win. It's going to do what it takes to win. You know, yeah. It'll find a way to win.
1: Well,
0: it's
1: that's kind of what Carmi was saying about how it was exploiting a loophole that was, or it found a way to exploit the system. And, you know, humans probably could have found that same exploitation, but it was a matter of it does it a lot faster and a lot quicker than we could do it.
0: Well, the thing is, that's all it has to do. This is no compassion. It's meant to take over somebody. It's meant to do a task. You know, you talked about how, you know, this is science fiction coming to life right now.
1: Oh, and, very much so. I totally agree with you, Terry.
0: One point you guys missed was Aliens was made in 1979, so it'd be 47 years ago for the Huggy Face creature. And, you know, it's just,
1: very true. Yes, that's on me. Yes, because the very first one did come out in 79. You're right. But still.
0: Another good one was the HAL, you know, the HAL. But Star Trek, the M5. You know, there's so many examples of what happens if we don't pay attention to what we're doing.
1: Yeah, like totally.
0: Every disc jockey's nightmare. Play Starway to Heaven. You know, put the needle on, go out for a smoke, and have it cut about halfway.
1: Yeah.
0: So that's where technology gets you if you rely too much on it.
1: Terry, I appreciate the call as always. Thanks for joining me today.
0: Day,
1: you
0: bye-bye.
1: Too.
2: Brings me back to my rock and roll days on Kick FM, skipping the old vinyls.
1: Right,
2: it would skip. Oh,
1: if you were in the bathroom, you had to run out.
2: Exactly, the poor DJs.
1: I think
2: had a tough time with
1: that. There was an episode of The Simpsons where the DJs had the Discmaster 5000 or something, and it would say those clowns in Congress did it again. What a bunch of clowns! And then the DJ like, how does he stay current like that? I don't know, that just makes me think of The Simpsons when I think of some of that. I mean, it's what's happening with AI is kind of funky, man, and it's a little worrisome.
2: Robots taking over the world. What a surprise.
1: Well, I mean. Yeah, you don't think it's going to happen, but
2: I do agree.
1: We have these little things that just sort of seem to keep escalating, don't we?
2: But I do agree with what Terry is saying there, because it's how they are programmed. So, you know, I don't know all the details that happened to OpenAI, but it sounds like there was somebody that was programming that obviously was playing some games. That's my takeaway from it.
1: I mean, it autonomously hacked another company. That's like, it wasn't, it doesn't sound like it was.
2: I don't believe that for a second.
1: Well, I mean, it could have easily been something in the programming.
2: Because somebody told it to do something,
1: to do something, right? I mean, they said it was unprecedented. It said it's two of its most advanced AI models broke out of a controlled test and hacked another AI company. So they said Tuesday this was an unprecedented cyber event.
2: But do you believe that? Like, deep down, I don't believe that. I believe somebody at that company basically programmed it to hack another company. I just can't imagine the robot taking over and doing it by itself.
1: But I mean, that's where AI could easily go.
2: Yeah.
1: And that's the thing. Like,
2: call
1: and it's
2: me a
1: hard
2: conspiracy
1: for, and it's hard
2: theorist,
1: for us to sort of wrap our heads around that, because it is so out of the realm of what we would consider normal. Like, it is science fiction. It's something I would expect in Star Trek or the Twilight Zone or something. But I mean, you can say we're living in the Twilight Zone now, because there's some crazy stuff happening.
2: You know, and that's why you were talking about movies earlier too. And you know, the most recent movie I went to was F1 with Brad Pitt, and I thought for sure they used a bunch of AI in that. They didn't use any AI. They used a lot of CGI, but they didn't use any AI because, you know what, they wanted that real life experience. And I think that's great. You know, if you don't you don't have to program at all from an AI perspective, you just learn how to drive the race car. Brad Pitt and his co-star did a whole bunch of internal workings. You know, they used a lot of the current tracks, everything from that standpoint. So I think that is kind of cool when you don't have to use AI to make your film better.
1: Well, there is this AI actor named Tilly Norwood.
2: Yes.
1: She's not real, but she is going to star in a real movie, and that's created quite the backlash in Hollywood.
2: That's crazy.
1: I mean, it's created such a furor that you're in Hollywood that this AI powered content studio is using this AI actress to do a film.
2: But look, that's already happening on social media, because there's a couple of dudes out there on social media that have basically created these beautiful women that basically don't take off all their clothes, but basically are just AI models.

0: calls.
1: Well, and I mean, there's a lot of that, and there's a lot of just AI manipulated content out there. Like it's we're kind of in. And I had this discussion, I think it was with Dave Popowich recently, just about it's still Wild West technology. Like mm-hmm. we're still, and it's only been really what three and a half years since, you know, ChatGPT became sort of part of our lives, and it's kind of, it has grown, I think, exponentially since then.
0: Fair.
1: And it's kind of like everyone's just using the technology willy-nilly to do whatever they want. They're capitalizing on it for, you know, money purposes mm-hmm. or just for fun or whatever. And I don't know. I don't begrudge anyone who uses AI. I still think if you're using it and if you're calling yourself an artist by using AI, you're not an artist.
0: No.
1: You're just using, that's just AI slop you're creating.
0: Correct.
1: You're not creating art by prompting a computer to do it. And you could, I know you could probably make that argument with the CGI stuff too, but I mean, that actually takes some skill and talent
0: right.
1: to do the CGI stuff. Whereas if I'm just going out there and saying, paint me something that looks like Rembrandt, and then I'm going to say, look guys, I'm the new Rembrandt because I got my computer to do it. You're not an artist.
0: Hey, I could tell you this is not AI. At least I think it's not AI because I watched it live. The Blue Jays actually won today.
1: Holy moly.
0: I know. They won 3-1 over the Rays. They snap a three-game losing streak. They're now only 9 games below the 500 mark. They head into Boston this weekend for a three-game set. But 3-1 as they avoid the sweep at home against the Rays.
1: Let's see if they can keep it up. I somehow doubt it. Let's take a break for news.
2: The stories that matter and the fun stuff that you didn't know you needed. Hey, I'm Rob Fay. From national headlines to weekend events, great guests, and a lot of laughs along the way, Weekends with Rob Fay is the perfect way to start your Saturday.

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6: This is Global News. I'm Russell Skeet. It's cloudy and 25 degrees at 4 o'clock. BC Premier.

0: David Eby says his province is going to keep U.S.-made booze off liquor store shelves because the ban gives Canada significant leverage in trade talks with U.S. President Donald Trump after he threatened additional tariffs on Canada. Eby says his province will do its part to help Prime Minister Mark Carney reach the best possible deal.
1: We want to give him the sticks that he needs to be able to engage in these conversations effectively, but also the potential carrots, that there are opportunities for us should we reach an agreement with the United States for everybody to benefit, as has been the case for generations in terms of our relationships with the United States. So hopefully we'll be able to support the federal government's work here.
0: Eby says any future deal with the U.S. must include softwood lumber. Both Alberta and Saskatchewan moved to allow U.S. liquor back onto store shelves here about a year ago. Coming up, a couple of hundred projects in Calgary will sneak in under the wire in the repeal of blanket rezoning. But first, QR Calgary Time Saver Traffic.
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3: Early this morning, a water main burst on McLeod Trail near South Centre Mall. Southbound McLeod remains closed from 109th Avenue down to Anderson. There are detours in place. You could head west and use Elbow Drive or 14th Street, or head east to Bonaventure, Fairmount, or Acadia Drive. In the northeast, we've got two collisions on eastbound McKnight, one at 19th Street and one at Barlow Trail. Emergency crews are on scene at both. There are delays of around 15 minutes from near Deerfoot. You might want to head south and use 32nd Avenue instead. And a reminder, bridge work continues 16th Avenue over top of Deerfoot. Westbound drivers, you're down to two left lanes. The city is asking you to avoid the area and use Barlow north to 32nd Avenue or south to Memorial. At the moment, westbound 32nd Avenue is crawling from Barlow over to Deerfoot, so Memorial's the better option. 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For QR Calgary Time Saver Traffic, I'm Phil Jensen.
0: More than 200 properties will be exempt from the repeal of citywide rezoning when it officially takes effect in August. City Council voted late last night to allow 245 properties to retain their higher density zoning. The council has included a two-year timeline for property owners to act on their permits or risk losing that zoning. Councillor DJ Kelly is happy with what the city came up with.
4: We think we've done our best job in order to be able to close as many of the loopholes as possible in this. But to be really clear for all Calgarians, doing a blanket rezoning, whether it's rezoning to RCG or rezoning away from RCG, is complex.
0: After the city voted to repeal citywide rezoning, more than 306,000 residential properties or revert back to their lower density zoning in August. A volunteer army continues to search for a missing Calgary boy who disappeared a week ago. 11-year-old Parker has autism and is nonverbal, but according to police, has the skills to survive, perhaps in a home where the occupants are away on vacation. Josephine Medina has been searching since Sunday.
5: From Bakali to Bakali with my music on the Disney song. So yeah, it's unfortunately I didn't find him.
0: Police are asking Calgarians to research their properties as well as RVs and empty homes. El City is reporting good progress on the replacement for the ailing Bear's Paw feeder main so far. 2 kilometers of pipe is in the ground along the 6-kilometer project.
6: City officials say work is happening across 12 sites, both here in Bowness and in Montgomery. The sound of heavy equipment is a constant for those living along 34th Avenue Northwest in Bowness. Crews are using an open-cut method to install the new feeder main, with more than 40 new segments now in place along 3 blocks so far, in some cases just mere steps from some people's front doors. Further east, microtunneling continues between the Shaganapi Pump Station and 73rd Street Northwest. That phase of work is expected to be complete within the next month. The city has set aside $439 million for the project, which has been fast-tracked to be completed by the end of this year. Calgarians will once again face water restrictions this October when crews start connecting the new feeder main to the city's water system. Adam McVicker, Global News.
0: Mayor Jeremy Farkas says he's on board with a push for a proper send-off for a popular northeast water slide. Calgary actor and comedian Andrew Fung took to social media to pitch the idea for one final teen night for all the people who grew up on the Thunder Run slide at Village Square Leisure Center. Farkas says they're working on a plan.
7: We're hoping to be able to send off northeast Calgary's

0: Best slide ever at the Village Square, so please stand by. We're working on a hell of a party to give it an amazing send-off.
1: The water slide is set to close for good August 31st. It's 4:05.
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1: Environment Canada Calgary weather, heat and air quality warnings are in place for Calgary and area, clearing and down to 16 tonight. Smoke is going to clear off tomorrow. We'll see a mix of sun and cloud, a high of 32, sunny and 29 on Saturday. It's 25 degrees. Breaking news when it happens. Our next scheduled news at 4:30. 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
1: It's 4:07 on QR Calgary. Tim Parent joining you today. Thanks for joining me. It is, like I said, 4:07 on your Thursday afternoon. Prime Minister Mark Carney says Canada will do whatever it takes to defend and support our families, our workers, and our businesses amid the ongoing trade war with the United States. Carney meeting with Canada's premiers today in Charlottetown on the final day of the provincial and territorial leaders' annual gathering. As the topic of U.S. President Donald Trump's threats of stacked tariffs on Canadian goods continue to loom large. And breaking news within the last half an hour, 45 minutes, the Trump administration announcing it's hitting dozens of countries, including Canada, with tariffs, citing forced labor in supply chains. The U.S. State's Trade Representative Office announced the new duties on more than 60 nations today. Canada, Mexico, and the U.K. are among the countries getting hit with a 10% tariff. The rest are getting 12.5% on their tariffs. Not clear yet if there's an exemption for goods compliant under CUSMA, the Canada-U.S.-Mexico Agreement on Trade. Now, all of this has Doug Ford furious. Doug Ford has been advocating publicly for a more aggressive approach to this White House, saying he's tired of the bullying and tired of the bully, trying to take our lunch money all the time. Ford resurrected his suggestion that Canada cut off energy supplies to the U.S. Alberta Premier Daniel Smith said point blank that withholding energy is not going to happen. It's something that the Alberta Federation of Labor says shows cowardice and negligence on her part. Gil McGowan is the president of the AFL, and he joins me to talk about this. Gil, welcome to the show.
2: Hi, Tim. How are you?
1: I'm doing well, all things considered. Let's talk about this approach. Doug Ford has said he wants to go toe-to-toe with the U.S., suggested that we restrict electricity exports because that's a hardball tactic that they could implement in Ontario. Danielle Smith pretty much said that's not going to happen. Scott Moe said the same thing with potash. You're accusing Danielle Smith of giving up the fight before it's even started.
2: Yeah, exactly. Well, as a labor leader, it is unusual for me to be on the same side as a conservative premier like Doug Ford, but this is one of those rare instances. I think that he's exactly right, because we in the labor movement, what we do is bargain, and we understand that when you go to the bargaining table, you look for leverage, and then you make it clear that you're going to use that leverage. And in our case, the leverage that we have is oil. And, Donald Trump and his administration have sort of telegraphed that they understand the leverage that we have. So specifically, they've put lower tariffs on things like oil from Alberta, electricity from Ontario and Quebec, potash from Saskatchewan, and critical minerals from BC and the territories. And the reason they've put lower tariffs on those things is because they need them. But that's leverage. And

0: and the point that I've been trying to make, because I'm actually out here in Prince Edward Island as well, trying to lobby the premiers. And one of the points that I'm trying to make is that we need a united front. And we need to use the leverage that we have to protect Canada and our national economy. And what I'm concerned about is our premiers are basically, by refusing to use the leverage that we have, or even to consider using it, she's surrendering in advance. And that's not good bargaining. It's cowardice. It's negligence. And honestly, I think it's complicity. I mean, like, it certainly feels like Daniel Smith and Scott Moe, the Premier of Saskatchewan, who's taken a very similar position, it feels like they're on Team MAGA, not Team Canada. And today, you know, the premiers, and we're meeting with Prime Minister Mark Carney, and then they're the press conference that they had to wrap up their meetings, the Prime Minister said that unity is our greatest strength. But I would argue that by not even, you know, basically refusing right from the get-go to consider putting energy on the table, and in the case of Saskatchewan, also potash, Premier Smith and Premier Moe are weakening Canada's bargaining position, and we're all going to pay a price for that.
1: Gil, let me ask you, are we not, if we go down that path, and I get it, because I emotionally I feel kind of the same way, because I'm sort of sick of this administration and the way it's been treating its neighbors, its allies like us. Yeah. That being said, earlier this week I had a business professor, Ian Lee, on from Carleton University, and he said that we should be negotiating and finding compromise, not doing what Ford has been doing. And I want you just to take a listen to this clip, and I want your reaction to it.
2: So we should be saying to the Americans, okay, if we are going to give up on these issues or compromise, I would rather use the word compromise on these particular demands, what are you offering us in exchange? That's called negotiations. It occurs, anybody who's been involved with labor management knows this. It also goes on between countries. We have shut down this opportunity because I would blame Premier Ford, the premier of my province, for taking such an intransigent a position that just it shuts down any possibility. All he wants to do is talk about retaliation. I want to punch him in the nose. I want to stand him up, you know, and stand up to him. This is not the way you do negotiations.
1: So to his point, if we're talking about shutting down energy or cutting energy, I mean, the Trump administration is not an administration that really it takes that kind of threat well. And does that not just escalate things even further?
0: Well, I think it's interesting that Professor Lee, said that this is the way we bargain. And there's a couple of things that you have to keep in mind when you're bargaining. And once again, I just got to emphasize that we in the labor movement, our bread and butter is bargaining. And I would agree with Professor Lee that when you come to the bargaining table, you want to start off being reasonable. And hopefully the two parties come to the table with good faith and focus on mutual gains and, you know, come

0: And hopefully the two parties come to the table with good faith and focus on mutual gains and, you know, come to an agreement that works for both parties. But in this case, when we're dealing with Donald Trump, I think everyone would agree that we're not dealing with a reasonable partner across the table. And once again, I don't want to, you know, sound like I'm defending Premier Ford, but he did not threaten to curtail exports of electricity until Donald Trump made the surprise unilateral announcement about adding 50% tariffs on top of the tariffs that he's already imposed on us. So that was a defensive move. But with due respect to Professor Lee, if you want to talk about successful bargaining, you want to identify your points of leverage, and you want to make it clear that you'll use those points of leverage if pushed. And I want to make, I'm not suggesting that we curtail the export of electricity or potash or critical minerals or oil in the case of Alberta, unless it's a last resort. But if you take it off the table right from the beginning, you lose your leverage. And, Professor Lee is blaming Doug Ford for the mess that we're in and that we haven't been able to successfully negotiate with Donald Trump. I would actually turn that around and say that the problem is that we have two premiers, Daniel Smith in Alberta and Scott Moe in Saskatchewan, who are the ones who are breaking ranks. So we're not a united front. And that means that Donald Trump senses weakness it's not a united Canadian front. And for a bully, and he is a bully, when they sense weakness, they just won't give up. So if we want to settle this thing, avoid confrontation, get Kuzma renewed, we need to present a united front, and we almost saw that here in Charlottetown, because we've got the premier of Ontario saying that energy is on the table in the form of electrical exports to the United States. Quebec said the same thing. New Brunswick said the same thing, and BC said that that critical minerals are on the table as well. It's only Daniel Smith and Scott Moe who are breaking ranks.
1: That's the reason
0: this is dragging on.
1: Yeah, before I let you go, because we're up against the clock, but I mean, if we go down that route, whether it's oil or electricity or whatever it might be, are we not risking the labor that we have already in those industries here in Canada? Because by preventing it from going to our biggest trade partner?
0: Well, sure. I mean, oil and gas is our biggest industry. It employs about 145,000 Albertans, and then probably another 50,000 in oil and gas related construction. So I don't say this lightly. And the last thing I want is for us to actually curtail exports of our most critical industry. But by taking it off the table right from the beginning, we're taking away our strength at the bargaining table. And when you basically surrender in advance, you're never going to get a good deal, right? And so that's all I'm saying is, as someone who bargains and from the labor movement where our bread and butter is negotiation, what I see is capitulation, not good bargaining. And so what I'd like to see is our premier and the premier of Saskatchewan join the other premiers in keeping these industries where we have leverage, keeping them on the table, only using them as a last resort. But don't surrender in advance, especially to a bully, because when you show weakness to a bully, they just keep bullying. And that's, it's just going to continue. This is going to drag on. Donald Trump is not a reliable partner, and sometimes you have to push back. Doug Ford is doing that. I'd like to see our premier do the same.
1: Well, I agree with you that this is a situation that's going to drag on for a while. Gil, thanks for joining me today.
0: Okay, thanks, Tim.
1: That is Gil McGowan. He is the president of the Alberta Federation of Labor, talking about playing the energy card, and that premiers need to do that, like Doug Ford has suggested, but that Danielle Smith and Scott Moe have said they're not going to take that approach. It's coming up on 419 here on QR Calgary.
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0: Trail is closed southbound from 109th Avenue down to Anderson following a burst water main early this morning. There are detours in place, but if you want to avoid that, head west and use 14th Street or Elbow Drive, or head east over to Bonaventure, Fairmount, or Acadia. On Deerfoot, we've got a collision northbound near the end of the exit ramp from Pagan Trail, mostly off to the right shoulder. Flashing lights are causing delays of an extra 5 to 10 minutes from the Caffro Bridge. And in the northeast, got a collision eastbound on McKnight Boulevard at 19th Street. A tow truck's on scene blocking your right lane. Eastbound McKnight could be an extra 10 minutes from Deerfoot. Enjoy shopping and live music at the UD Night Market on July 29th from 5 to 9. 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
13: Let's talk a little football, Jock. What's going on tonight? A big game tonight, kind of.
9: Week number 8 of the CFL season kicks off tonight, Tim. It's a big one because it's a battle for first place in the Western Division. The defending champion, Saskatchewan Roughriders, at home against the Edmonton Elks. Now, you know, the Elks have beaten Ottawa twice. They beat the BC Lions when Nathan Rourke went down very early with an injury. So a lot of people are still wondering, are the Elks for real? Are they the next big thing in the Canadian Football League? We know what the Saskatchewan Roughriders are. You know, they got a great quarterback in Trevor Harris, and they are the defending champion. So that's the headliner for the story tonight. You know, the other story, of course, with the tragic, you know, hate to even call it an accident because it was not an accident from what we're hearing, everything from that standpoint. It was not a good situation, but Jaden Dulkey, of course, loses his life in that collision, takes out another Regina resident, 22-year-old Bashima also goes down. So, you know, there's going to be a ceremony prior to that game tonight, and both individuals are going to be honored by the Saskatchewan Roughriders. That's a delicate one. We're going to see how that one plays out tonight.
13: Yeah, we talked about that earlier this week. A little bit.
9: Exactly right. So, you know, I think it's the right thing for the Riders to do to honor Bashima, obviously. But, you know, Jaden Dulkey was also in that dressing room, and it's going to be interesting how the Riders react. Sorry, did you want to
13: say something? No, okay. It is going to be, it's sort of the side story to the other story, right?
9: Exactly right. So the game almost becomes secondary, and we'll see how TSN handles it. It's going to be a very emotional, very interesting how this one plays out. Of course, the Calgary Stampeders.

0: Their roster is set for tomorrow. Well, it's not exactly set because Dejan Brissett is a game-time decision. So we will see if he can play or not. But Damian Alford is, in fact, on the roster for the Calgary Stampeders. Just signed yesterday. The first-round draft pick from last year is going to play regardless. Just depends how much he will play, whether or not Dejan Brissett can go full-time or not. Three lineup changes for the Calgary Stampeders as Adrian Green is out with the one-game injured list. He has a scratch cornea, non-football related injury. Benny Sapp, of course, was released earlier this week, and Thomas Jack Curtley goes to the reserve roster. So the good news on the defensive side of the ball, Jaden Grant returns at that strong field side halfback position. Ben LeBrosse will start at the cornerback position, taking the place of Adrian Green. So those are the big lineup changes for the Calgary Stampeders. That is a 6:30 kickoff tomorrow night. Our pregame show live from the Deerfoot Inn and Casino starts at 5 o'clock in the afternoon.
1: Early weekend for me.
0: Early weekend for you. And hey, Mike O'Shea, here's what he's expecting from the Calgary Stampeders.
2: So I would say their D-line certainly got more aggressive, more athletic, tougher to play against. Yeah, Vernon's a hell of a player. He's making plays all over the field for his guys, and they have a lot of playmakers. So they're always well coached, and they certainly will play hard, and it'll be pretty stiff competition.
0: Well, we all remember what happened in week one, though. It was a very entertaining game. The Stampeders took the lead, but then on the final play of the game, the Bombers kicked the game-winning field goal, and the rest, as they say, is history. So the Stamps looking for a little bit of revenge tomorrow night in Winnipeg. Hey, more with the Calgary Stampeder Report. Why don't we check in with our Hall of Fame voice?
3: I'm Mark Steven with your Calgary Stampeder Report, brought to you by your Alberta Ford dealers. It's the Stampeders in Winnipeg tonight, the pregame show at 5, the kickoff at 6:30, and there are a couple of areas where the team needs to show improvement. First, better starts. They've constantly played from behind all season, and it has impacted their record. That's why they're 2-4. Another area is more consistent play from the defense, especially in the secondary, where only one member of that group has recorded an interception this year. Meanwhile, to hopefully bolster that, Jaden Grant, he returns and he knows they need to make plays.
4: I think for us collectively as a defense, we're excited to have another opportunity to truly put our best foot forward. I don't think that any of us feel like we put our best product on the field yet. And so tomorrow will be another great opportunity to do that.
3: Also on the field, Damian Alford, the big receiver, is going to play some, but we're not exactly sure how much. But nonetheless, he will be a target for quarterback Vernon Adams. I'm Mark Steven, and that's your Calgary Stampeder Report, brought to you by your Alberta Ford dealers.
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5: This is Global News. I'm Russell Skeet. It's cloudy and 25 degrees at 4:30. Alberta's premier says she's going to give the prime minister the benefit of the doubt when it comes to negotiating a new trade deal with the U.S. Danielle Smith said Mark Carney is correct. There's a sense of urgency with new U.S. tariffs looming in a month's time. Some premiers say Canada should hit back, but not Smith.
6: I would say you don't go into a discussion saying you're going to punch somebody in the nose if they don't give you what you want. So I think that the Prime Minister is being wise to say, let's deal with the stages as they come. And the stage that we're in right now is that there seems to be some sense of urgency over these next 27 days to try to get to an agreement.
5: Smith thinks the key to reaching a new trade deal is first to work out the big things the Americans need from Canada, like energy. She says she's looking forward to seeing what Carney is and his negotiators come back with. Well, coming up, developments that got in under the wire of the repeal of blanket rezoning will go ahead under the old rules. But first, QR Calgary Time Saver Traffic.
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8: On McLeod Trail near South Centre Mall, the road is closed southbound from 109th Avenue down to Anderson following a burst water main early this morning. Detours are in place, but if you want to avoid that detour, head west and use 14th Street or Elbow Drive, or head east over to Bonaventure, Fairmount, or Acadia Drive. Deerfoot, we've got a collision northbound near the end of the exit ramp from Pagan Trail. It's off to the right shoulder with crews on scene. Those flashing lights are causing slowdowns of about an extra 5 minutes from near the Caffro Bridge. And a reminder of the heavy construction, 16th Avenue over top of Deerfoot. Westbound drivers, you're down to two left lanes. The city's asking you to avoid westbound 16th and to use Barlow to go north to 32nd Avenue or south to Memorial. 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For QR Calgary Time Saver Traffic, I'm Phil Jensen.
5: City Council has voted to exempt 245 properties from the repeal of citywide rezoning set to take effect next month. Council voted late Wednesday night to allow the properties to retain their higher density zoning as they already had approved development permits or permits under review. But council is requiring them to act on those permits within 2 years or risk losing that zoning. Not the result Councillor Landon Johnston was hoping for.
9: This to me was a second chance to make it a clean repeal, to remove every single one of those items, right? Yeah, it kind of goes against a little bit of the direction we gave, but the direction we gave was a compromise amongst councillors.
5: More than 306,000 residential properties will revert back to their lower density zoning in August after council repealed citywide rezoning earlier this year. Hundreds of police-trained volunteers and average Calgarians continue the search for 11-year-old Parker, now in his eighth day. Parker, who is neurodivergent and nonverbal, disappeared last Thursday after leaving his Northwest day home. The last sighting of him was on CCTV last Thursday in Thorncliffe. Chantel Bryanton and her husband joined the search today on their first day of holidays.
10: Parker has really touched the heart of all Calgarians, and we want us as a mom. I want to see this boy found. I couldn't imagine if it was my own child.
5: Police continue to ask Calgarians to search their properties as well as RVs and empty homes. Alberta opposition leader Ned.

0: And she says the province's referendum costs are climbing due to promotion. The NDP leader says the cost of just getting the word out on the Alberta's looming separation referendum is setting taxpayers back at least $365,000. He says contracts show the fees are for a televised address and promotional videos on social media platforms. While Premier Danielle Smith says the vote is needed to put the issues to rest, and she says Albertans are being asked to pay up for what he calls political theater. Mayor Jeremy Farkas says he'll be along for the ride if the city can pull together a final send-off for a popular northeast water slide. The Thunder Run at Village Square Leisure Center is closing next month, and Calgary actor and comedian Andrew Fung took to social media to pitch an idea for one final teen night for everyone who grew up on that slide. Farkas says they're working on a plan, and if it comes together, he'll be there.
1: I hopped into a shower with a radio host. Do you think I'm going to miss the last teen night celebrating the Thunder Run? I'll be there.
0: The water slide set to close for good August 31st. It's 4:35.
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0: Environment Canada Calgary weather, heat and air quality warnings are in place for Calgary and area, clearing down to 16 tonight. All this smoke will clear off by tomorrow around noon. We'll see a mix of sun and cloud, a high of 32, sunny and 29 on Saturday. It's 25 degrees. Breaking news when it happens. Our next scheduled news at 5. I'm Russell Skeet.
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1: 4:36 on your Thursday afternoon. Thanks for joining me, Tim Perrin, sitting in here on QR Calgary. You know, we've been talking throughout the show about what are some of your top, what you would consider a perfect film. And we're going to continue that conversation throughout the afternoon here. 403-974-8255, 1-800-563-7770. Feel free to text me what you think is your, or what is your perfect movie? The one, what did you call it, Patrick? Your glue movie? Is that what you called it? Like, it's the, it glues you to your seat when, this is something you've called this, right, Pat?
2: Yeah, I think other people call them that as well. But yeah, it's...
1: You're the first one I heard that from.
2: Okay, well, you're welcome to attribute to me if it's somehow going to end up in cash in my pocket.
1: It won't, but I understand the effort. So, hey, feel free to send us your thoughts on your perfect movie. But first, right now, how about we take a look at what happened in the world of business today? We'll also get a check on the markets, joined by Dave Popowich with the Popowich Kamali Advisory Group, CIBC Wood Gundy. And Dave, lots of reasons for investors to be a little skittish. There's a lot going on that is affecting the markets.
3: You know, Tim,

0: good afternoon. I think you're right there, right? Investors really could kind of take their pick about what they wanted to worry about today. And there have been a number of areas that you could have gone that would have, would have had you feeling not particularly great about the environment. But we can't overlook the geopolitics problem. And I know we keep talking about it, but, you know, we've got oil prices jumping another $5 a barrel today. And of course, that's on concerns that there's a second front being opened up in this Middle East conflict, the Red Sea and the Straits there. There was an attack on two Saudi oil tankers in the Red Sea, right? Presents a supply problem. And you've got President Trump vowing, his words, major military punishment for Iran and for the Iranian-aligned Houthis who attacked the Saudi vessels. So it sure looks like the conflict is expanding and escalating. It's not de-escalating, and that's obviously going to create a problem. Now, what is the problem? Well, we talk about oil prices spiking. When oil prices spike, we know that inflation is going to go back up because gasoline, you can see it, at the pumps today. Gasoline prices are going higher. And when that happens, inflation expectations go up. And guess what? Bond yields are starting to move higher. So borrowing costs for the government and corporations are going higher. And the markets are now pricing in, let's call it a 1 in 3 chance that the U.S. could raise interest rates next week. A week ago, the markets were pricing in maybe a 10 or a 12% probability. So it's kind of 3 times what it was just a week ago based on the events over the past 5 or 7 days.
1: Right. It's just been it's been a roller coaster this year, hasn't it, from a geopolitical standpoint and its effect on everything.
0: Well, there's so much uncertainty. One of two things are going to happen. You know, investors are just going to kind of collapse under the weight of the uncertainty, or they just kind of get this is the environment we're in, and they start looking through it. And quite frankly, we've had a bit of a look through here for a while. The risks have reared their ugly head again, and I think some investors are taking pause and noticing that, and that's reflected in today's trading action.
1: And what did we see on today's trading and the market numbers?
0: Yeah, well, based on what I've just said, you can probably surmise that it was it wasn't a good day. We had the TSX down 234 points, 35,250. Certainly, our energy sector supporting our index when you look at it compared to the Dow's 566 point pullback to 51,655. Oil up 507, 91.91 a barrel. And you got the Canadian dollar effectively flat against the U.S. currency at 70.98.
1: All right. Thank you, Dave. That is Dave Popowich with the Popowich Carmalee Advisory Group, CIBC Wood Gundy, with some of the news-making stories in the world of business and a check on the markets for us. We've been talking throughout the show today about your perfect films and been getting a lot of texts from you, so thank you for that. And feel free to give me a call if you want to weigh in on that, too, 403-974-8255, 1-800-563-7770. What's something that you would consider a perfect film? For me, it was Aliens. That was released 40 years ago this week, and I'm talking about the sequel, the 1986 sequel, not the 1979 original, although that's just as good. Some texts I'm getting here. Christina came up with a good one that I agree with, Office Space. Office Space is a great comedy. It is, if anyone has ever worked in an office in any capacity, that is an excellent film. And it's very funny. I think it's more or less family friendly for the most part. I think there's some hardcore gangster rap music in there. But other than that, it's a pretty funny film. Done by the guy who created Beavis and Butthead, by the way. Rory's picking The Outsiders. Yeah, that's a classic for sure. Darlene's one of her favorites, A Knight's Tale. Tom's got Good Will Hunting here. Yeah, that's also a great film. One of, I think, Robin Williams' best films. I had someone who also mentioned a Robin Williams film. I think it was Bicentennial Man was one. And also Good Morning Vietnam. That was Roger in Calgary who picked that one as one of his ideal, perfect films. Slapshot. I got a couple of texts from people saying Slapshot is a classic sports film and a funny one at that for sure. I was looking at Rotten Tomatoes, and they have what they call the 100% Club. It's an ode to movies with the perfect tomato meter score. And the number one, in no particular order here, Toy Story 2, critical consensus that it's one of those rare sequels that is arguably better than its predecessor. So Toy Story 2 makes

0: that list of the 100% club on Rotten Tomatoes. There's a couple here that I've not heard of. They're a little more current. Leave No Trace, which came out in 2018. Wallace and Gromit, Vengeance Most Foul. That came out in 2024, and that is also a 100% film. We also have, what else? The Philadelphia.
1: You've not seen Wallace and Gromit?
0: Oh, yeah, I've seen Wallace and Gromit. Okay, okay. Oh, yeah, yeah, yeah.
1: It sounded like you hadn't seen that.
0: Oh, no, no. I haven't seen Vengeance Most Foul.
1: No, okay.
0: But I have seen it before. Like, I've seen the other ones.
1: Yeah.
0: Yeah.
1: Just well, you got a project for the weekend now.
0: Yeah, I guess so. But, I mean, it's going to be too nice the day to be inside.
1: But it's going to be smoky, so there's
0: fair.
1: Your excuse.
0: Well, maybe I'll go see The Odyssey, because everyone's raving about that.
1: If you can get tickets.
0: There is that, too, because Calgary, one of the only places that has the full IMAX experience of it. What other? Toy Story was also on that list. Toy Story and Toy Story 2 of perfect films. Pinocchio, another Disney classic. Making that list. There's quite a few here. 12 Angry Men is another one that keeps coming up on best of lists and near perfect movies. So a lot of people, I love that everyone's sort of given their thoughts on this, because, I mean, I miss the days of the classic popcorn movie in the summer, and those days are kind of long gone because we all have streaming now. But anyway, I digress. All right, let's take a little bit of a break here on QR Calgary. I'm Tim Perrin.
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3: Early this morning, a water main burst on McLeod Trail by South Center Mall. Southbound McLeod Trail is closed from 109th Avenue down to Anderson. There are detours in place, but if you want to skip the detour, head west and use Elbow Drive or 14th Street, or head east to Bonaventure, Fairmount Drive, or Acadia Drive. Deerfoot, we've got a collision northbound near the end of the exit from Pagan. It is off to the right shoulder, but flashing lights are going to slow you down an extra 5 to 10 minutes from near the Caffro Bridge. And on Blackfoot Trail, there is heavy construction eastbound approaching Deerfoot. It's got you down to a single left lane. Already seeing delays of around 30 minutes from near 34th Avenue. Might be faster to head west and take McLeod Trail through downtown. 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For QR Calgary Time Saver Traffic, I'm Phil Jensen.
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4: Since 1994, Cornerstone Youth Center has been dedicated to equipping youth with life skills and strong mentorship to prepare them for success beyond their doors. The goal is to fill their tool belts with the resources they need to navigate life's challenges before they arise. Melissa Tran is the executive director.
5: Cornerstone is a smaller nonprofit here located in Calgary in the Mayland Heights area, and it was established all the way back in 1994. So then what happened was, over time, after different leadership organizations, we piece by piece, we were able to build it into where we can build life skills for kids. And then essentially we took one building block, and it's backed up by research by the Search Institute, and we started making programs based on the 40 developmental assets. So it's a research-based framework that helps you strengthen social, emotional, and life skills.
4: Tell me about some of the programs that you're offering.
5: Yeah, so we have three. Essentially, I think one thing that we try to do for sure is to remove any kind of barriers for the families and the youth that come in. So our program is actually completely free. There's no charge for any family, for any of the youth that want to come and attend Cornerstone. And we offer a lunch program, an after-school program, and then we are slowly trying to make a third program. So I'll talk briefly about each one. A lunch program, basically remove barriers for family who might be struggling to get healthy lunches for their youth. And so during lunch period, we open our doors and we provide hot meals and healthy snacks to the kids. So they're welcome to drop by, have some snacks, have a conversation with us. And then offer kind of any therapeutic conversations that maybe youth might be struggling with at school. And then our after-school program is called Mentorship Matters. So over the course of COVID-19, we noticed a lot of youth struggling with their social interaction with other caring adults, or how they kind of got disconnected from the world. And so we tested theory where a lot of youth were giving us feedback where they appreciate consistency when it comes with a caring adult. And so what we created was Mentorship Matter, where we have the youth do a personality test. And so we do the same thing with our mentors. And they basically are paired up with them, and then they discuss hard goals with them, which hard goals are more goals that are personalized to the youth. So it's not something that their parents picked. It's not something that we pick. It's something that the youth have picked themselves. And then the mentors will work one-on-one with the youth every week to work on those goals. And then I think the good thing we would like to learn is a lot of kids don't really learn a lot of hand-on skills that are kind of important when as an adult. So for an example, as I was growing up as a teen, I actually didn't learn about like finances or what goes into a mortgage, or, you know, things that you deal with after you're an adult. And so we started teaching kids real life scenarios and skills that happen in our lives. And so every time they work on their hard goals, they actually get monetary rewards. So we actually give them money that I'm gaining donations from. And then the last one is something that we are putting in motion right now. Lots of planning and just

0: 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It was a sports one, and we're trying to think of incorporating physical activities within Mainland Heights. An unfortunate thing that happened to us, and we actually lost our basketball court at Cornerstone Youth Center. And so now, with my burning passion, I'm trying to think of a different way to incorporate a program to bring back physical activities to our kids because of that valuable resource that we had to provide to the community and the youth.
1: By visiting cornerstoneyouthcenter.com, you can learn more and help the center achieve their physical activity goals by clicking the donate button. 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
2: Thanks, Dave. It's coming up on 4:54 here on QR Calgary. Coming up after 5 o'clock, I mean, we all know the price of groceries. It has not dropped. And there have been some staples that we've been able to go to because they haven't really been hit too hard. Chicken was one of them. But it seems now that chicken thighs in particular are on their way up and have been for a little while now. They have seen... Like, despite inflation going down, the prices for fresh or frozen chicken thighs has jumped 8.2% from May to June. And that's one of those things where chicken was always kind of like, it seemed inflation resilient. But ultimately, it always comes down to price and demand. Demand is what sets the price. And because probably more people weren't buying the other kind of meat, instead going for chicken, well, now the chicken has gone up. So we're going to talk all of this with Dr. Sylvain Charlebois. He is the professor and director of the Agri-Food Analytics Lab at Dalhousie University. He's also co-host of the Food Professor podcast. We are going to talk to him about that. I may ask him a couple of questions about these tariffs as well, because he has certainly weighed in on some of that and the supply management situation, and which is essentially what the Trump administration is looking at with these new tariffs that are going to be coming in about, I think they said, in a month's time, a little less now. Also, by the way, just some breaking news this afternoon, the Trump administration is hitting dozens of countries with tariffs, more tariffs now, citing forced labor in supply chains, not expected to impact how Canada is currently being slammed with duties. I mean, this is an additional 10%. Canada, Mexico, and the UK are among the countries getting hit. The other, they're getting hit with a 10% tariff. The others are getting 12.5%. The tariffs will not apply to goods compliant under the Canada-US-Mexico agreement or under CUSMA. So it won't have as much of an impact. But again, it certainly seems like the trade war is escalating again. All right, we're going to take a break for news here on QR Calgary. It's 4:55 on your Thursday afternoon.
3: Three things are assured in Calgary: the Stampede in the summer, Chinooks in the winter, and traffic all year round. 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

0: Three things are assured in Calgary: the Stampede in the summer, Chinooks in the winter, and traffic all year round. 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
7: This is Global News. I'm Russell Skeet. It's cloudy and 25 degrees at 5 o'clock. We're now into day 8 of the search for Parker, the missing neurodivergent nonverbal 11-year-old who left his day home last Thursday. Calgary police continue to say they're using every tool they can to bring him home, and that includes having realtors checking homes around the city. Calgary realtor Justine Poirier says they've been keeping close tabs on their vacant properties in particular.
8: They've been coming daily to check, just to see inside, outside. I was here yesterday doing my part to see. I've looked at every cabinet, opened up everything, the shed, the garage, just to see. You never know, could he have popped in if someone went to look at the garage during a showing?
7: Poirier says the Calgary Realtors Association has been working closely with police in searching for Parker. Police remind Calgarians to continue to check their yards, garages, sheds, underdecks, pools, and RVs. Coming up, Premier Danielle Smith is giving the Prime Minister her support in his plans for coming up with a trade deal with the U.S. But first, QR Calgary Time Saver Traffic.
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10: Early this morning, a water main burst on McLeod Trail near South Center Mall. Some good news, though. Southbound McLeod Trail is no longer closed. There are two left lanes open on southbound McLeod Trail from 109th Avenue down to Anderson. Through the area, southbound McLeod is pretty slow. If you're looking for an alternate, I would say head west and use Elbow Drive, or east and use Fairmount Drive or Acadia Drive. Deerfoot, we've got a collision northbound at the end of the exit from Pagan Trail. It's off to the right shoulder, but you might be slowed an extra 10 minutes from near the Caffro Bridge. And major construction continues on Blackfoot Trail as you approach Deerfoot. You're down to a single left lane. Blackfoot Trail seeing about a 25-minute delay from Ogden Road. If you're already on Blackfoot Trail, there isn't really a great alternative route, so just stick with it. 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For QR Calgary Time Saver Traffic, I'm Phil Jensen.
7: Premier Danielle Smith says the Prime Minister is being wise not to react right now to a new tariff threat from President Donald Trump. But Smith says Trump's plan for 50% tariffs on a variety of Canadian goods in a month's time has definitely created urgency for Mark Carney and his negotiators to reach a trade deal with the U.S.
11: The intensification, as he's been talking about, what we're going to see over the next 27 days as we count down to these new tariffs coming in, I think that started a clock that has created a sense of urgency, and I'm looking forward to seeing what he comes back with.
7: Smith thinks the Prime Minister has the right team at the table and says they've come close to reaching a deal before and they can do it again. Prime Minister Mark Carney says everything's on the table if Canada can't secure a deal to avoid looming U.S. tariffs before August 19th. The Alberta government says it now has the

0: most doctors in the province's history. The province says new stats from the College of Physicians and Surgeons shows there are over 14,000 fully registered doctors, a 10% increase from last year and the largest year-over-year increase on record. The province says every health zone recorded growth in the past year, with increases in both family medicine and specialist care. Calgary added 446 physicians. Crews in BC continue to fight 85 active wildfires, including three out of control near Boston Bar. The Fraser Canyon community northeast of Metro Vancouver is on an evacuation order. And Premier David Eby says anyone still left in the community should leave.
1: It's not safe for you to stay. The evacuation notice is there for a very serious reason. And thank all of those firefighters and first responders who are supporting the community of Boston Bar, the volunteers who are helping with those who have been evacuated.
0: BC Wildfire Service says hot and dry conditions will continue to fuel existing wildfires and lead to the quick growth of any new ones. An Alberta man has been caught driving at more than 200 kilometers an hour while under the influence near Fairmont Hot Springs. Last month, BC Highway Patrol officers found an Audi going 230 kilometers an hour in an 80 zone. Officers found the vehicle at a nearby campground and located the driver, whose breath sample returned a WARN reading.

0: A 20-year-old Alberta man has received tickets for excessive speeding and driving without a license. He had his vehicle impounded and was fined almost $1,000. Well, grab your sunscreen and bug spray. The 47th Annual Calgary Folk Music Festival kicks off tonight at Princess Island Park.
1: Oh, I figured it out, but I don't know who I am on the inside, yeah.
0: Local singer-songwriter Kate Stevens is just one of many artists performing this weekend. It's going to be a hot one, and organizer Sarah Leishman says they have misters at the park to help keep things cool. They'll also be watching the air quality with all the smoke.
2: Last year, we purchased some purple air monitors. So we are going to have hyper-local data right here on Princess Island Park because of our ability to use the information from those monitors.
0: Along with musical offerings, there will be food trucks on site, but you can also bring your own food and non-alcoholic drinks. It's 5:05.
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0: Environment Canada Calgary weather, heat and air quality warnings are in place for Calgary and area. Clearing and 16 tonight. Smoke's going to clear off by tomorrow. We'll see a mix of sun and cloud, a high up to 32. Sunny and 29 on Saturday. It's 25 degrees. Breaking news when it happens. Our next scheduled news at 5:30. I'm Russell Skeet.
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1: Coming up on 507 here on QR Calgary. Thanks for joining me today. Certainly, we know it's still pretty pricey to go to the grocery store. And one of the staples that I think a lot of people were relying on, because it was still fairly, I will say, inflation-proof, were chicken thighs. But it seems that fresh and frozen chicken thighs, well, those prices have jumped 8.2%. So why the jump and this latest grocery sticker shock situation that we're all dealing with? Joining me to talk about this is Dr. Sylvain Charlebois. He is, of course, the professor and director of the Agri-Food Analytics Lab at Dalhousie University, co-host of the Food Professor podcast. Sylvain, welcome back to the show.
2: Hey, thank you.
1: I know with my family, when we've been getting groceries, I'd say within the last year or so, we've been foregoing a lot of the red meat because those prices have been going up. And then we were getting the chicken, but now the chicken seems to be on the rise, particularly chicken thighs. What's causing this spike in prices for chicken thighs?
2: Yeah, a couple of things. Generally speaking, our chicken farmers have had a hard time keeping up with demand because people are pivoting away from beef a little bit, and so they're still looking for animal proteins. Chicken is the affordable option. The problem is that to actually increase production takes a while. So we've been importing some American chicken, and thighs are particularly popular because all of a sudden people are into brown meat and not necessarily breasts. Because chicken breasts are actually stable. Prices are pretty stable. In fact, I was looking at July prices for your area in Alberta, in Calgary, and chicken breasts are actually less expensive than a few months ago, but not thighs, unfortunately, because thighs are much more popular.
1: And it's not just thighs, too. I mean, chicken drumsticks have gone up. About every part of the chicken except for the chicken breast has gone up in price.
2: Absolutely. So again, going back to the macro level factor of not producing enough chicken, obviously a lot of different parts will be impacted by that. And there's still a lot of traffic going to the meat counter, so you have to buy something. And so that certainly is one thing that is getting people's attention. Pork is actually on the rise now. That's the other bad
1: news. Other one, so, yeah.
2: Yeah, so that within the meat trifecta, actually pork is up 20% in the last 2 months, coast to coast. I don't have the exact data for Calgary, but it's actually more expensive. So again, that actually will push people towards chicken and chicken thighs.
1: Sylvain, I think, you know, we first beef, now chicken, pork is on the way up. I mean, is there any affordable proteins left anymore?
2: Well, sardines, I guess.
1: I'm going to say no on that one, but that's a personal preference.
2: I know. But there is a shortage of sardine. I'm actually half kidding here. A lot of people are going into canned stuff.
1: Right.
2: Canned tuna, sardines. There's a TikTok trend there. Of course, the dairy section is actually quite stable. It's actually serving consumers quite well. Demand for cottage cheese, yogurt is up. And so people are paying some attention or visiting the dairy section a little bit more often as well. And so, but going back to the meat counter, overall, I know the prices have gone up, but things are actually calming down this summer across the country. So if you look at the meat trifecta overall, so beef, ground beef, pork chops, and chicken breasts in particular, I mean, those three components are pretty stable, especially in Alberta.
1: But with beef, yes, and as you say, there seems to be a little bit of relief with the beef prices. But I mean, the beef prices have been soaring for years. When are we going to see some real relief when it comes to the beef prices in Canada?

0: up again compared to a few months ago, but they're slowly going up. It's nothing like 2014.
1: Looking at beef, chicken, pork, regardless, or just looking at the store shelves in general, where are some places that people can find some deals? What food products can people find deals on right now?
0: Well, like I said, dairy is actually pretty good right now. In produce, if you pick your battles, I would stay away from tomatoes. Everything else, actually, lettuce is okay, cucumbers, onions is actually more expensive. There are pockets of bargains in produce, despite energy costs, despite everything else that's going on with fuel costs. So certainly, if you're careful out there, you can find some deals in fruits and vegetables. Bakery, a non-issue still as well. Frozen is a bit of a tricky place because of energy costs. So I would probably, like, for frozen pizzas, for example, if you're into frozen pizzas, they've actually gone up about 12% in the last 2 months.
1: I mean, everything seems to be going up, and then we're talking tariffs, and that situation, of course, is not going away. You talked about dairy. Can we anticipate with these new tariffs, or is dairy going to be under attack again?
0: It's President Trump's favorite target. He's not after supply management. He's after our market, and specifically our ingredient market. I don't see Americans trying to sell cheese or yogurt. They're going to be selling dairy proteins to our processors so they can actually produce cheaper yogurt and cheaper cheese and everything else that we eat as dairy. So absolutely, what we got this week was a clear signal that Donald Trump wants some changes. And so it's going to be interesting to watch exactly how the dairy farmers react.
1: What do you anticipate overall, I guess, when it comes to the grocery store and these latest round of tariffs and whatever might happen with them?
0: Well, I mean, again, I've been looking at July numbers. And-

0: or podcast talking about. The prices for fresh and frozen chicken thighs in particular is on the rise, but really all parts of the chicken seem to be on the rise, with the exception of chicken breast, but that's still kind of pricey. It's still kind of expensive, but that did drop a little bit. As he did mention, that they expect some of these prices to level off a little bit, but again, it just comes down to demand, because obviously the price of beef being so high, a lot of people have pivoted to chicken, and then when that happens, the demand increases. It's hard for the producers to keep up, and then the prices go up on the store shelves. Pork, another one as well, that's going to start seeing some increases as people pivot to that protein, as we hope that all the beef prices, regardless if it's beef, chicken, pork, whatever, will start leveling off soon. Let's take a break. It's 5:15 here on QR Calgary.
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2: Early this morning, a water main burst on McLeod Trail by South Center Mall. Southbound McLeod now has two left lanes open from 109th Avenue down to Anderson. Southbound McLeod is pretty slow from before Southland Drive. If you're looking for an alternate route, I would say head west over to Elbow Drive or head east and use Bonaventure Drive.

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7: Sort of throughout the show today, we've been talking about your perfect movie, what you think is a movie that is perfect. Mine, I talked about Aliens off the top 40 years ago this week that it was released. And I've been getting a ton of texts, a lot of people weighing in. And it's funny because some of them are like, they're movies I like, but I wouldn't say they're perfect. But for a lot of people, it really comes down to choice and preference, right? But what about you, Jock? What's a movie for you that you say is a perfect film?
8: Most recently, F1, because, it was entertaining. It was good acting. I learned a little bit about the F1 circuit. I think those are all good qualities for a good movie. If I go back in my past, I really look at a couple of movies like, Caddyshack, because I was howling the first time I ever saw it, and I'm a golf guy, and I just thought it was so damn funny. And then I guess I would look at something like Oppenheimer, because that was something that, again, I didn't know all of the details, so I really learned something from that. So those for me are key elements.
7: I think pretty much anything Christopher Nolan has done has been a near perfect. Yeah. Talia, producer Talia.
9: So to be clear, does Taylor Swift's Eras Tour movie count?
7: No. I think that's okay. More of a documentary.
9: I had to ask.
7: To me, it's a documentary, not a movie.
9: Okay, that's fair.
7: That's how I see that.
9: That's fair. Actually, Oppenheimer reminded me of Barbie. Because they both came out at the same time. I did think Barbie was a perfect movie. And I would also say Ready Player One. I saw that multiple times in theaters.
7: I don't disagree. So I did see Barbie. I watched it. And I don't know. I went in not knowing what to expect. And I found it surprisingly good. Would I say it's one of a perfect film for me? A top 10? Not even close. But I still found it pretty good. Russ, what about you?
10: For me, movies are like music. It really depends on my mood. So to pick a perfect one is difficult. But I will say I really have two. Wrath of Khan, duh. And First Contact, duh. We'll start
7: with movies. First Contact, fine. I would disagree on that one. Khan is, like, for Star Trek films, Wrath of Khan is
10: perfect. I would argue and I would say that First Contact is the best, if not the most perfect, of the next-gen films.
7: Okay, let's talk about other sci-fi. What about you? I mean, you watch stuff other than sci-fi, I assume?
10: Oh, of course. Yeah. But if you, again, you were looking for perfect films,
7: totally
10: those
7: fair.
10: Are mine.
7: Okay. Anything else that's, like, it's funny, because you did sports, you did sci-fi, you were talking more, like, music and, pop culture stuff. Mm-hmm. For me, I mean, I said Aliens for sure. Predator is another one that I think is a great, near-perfect film for me. Shawshank Redemption is a great film.

0: top-notch. Yep. Some of the texts that we got, Raiders of the Lost Ark, Indiana Jones.
1: Classic.
0: So here's my thing about Raiders, and I was not a fan of The Big Bang Theory. I didn't watch that show. I didn't think it was particularly funny. That's my personal opinion on that. But they did ruin Raiders for me with that story. They did a plot line where it's like, he had no bearing on the story.
2: But it's true.
0: But it's true. And it's like, oh, man.
2: It still doesn't take away from the fact that it's a classic movie.
3: Does this make me a bad person? I have never seen Barbie.
2: No, it does not.
0: No, I don't think it makes you a bad person.
1: That doesn't surprise me. It was kind of a movie for the girls, if that makes sense. It was all about, womenhood in a way.
0: Yeah, that's
1: so
0: fair.
1: So it doesn't surprise me, but honestly, you should watch it.
2: I will say this. I watched Barbie, and I watched it with my wife. We didn't go see it. We waited until it came out on streaming or whatever, and we watched it. She hated it. She hated it. She thought it was just the dumbest thing ever. Behind her.
0: My wife liked it. She liked it a lot.
2: Yeah.
0: And I the thing is, I ended up just watching it myself one night because I was home. The wife was at a business conference up in Edmonton, and I was like, oh, Barbie. Oh, I'll watch it. Everyone's talking about it. And I didn't think it was terrible. I thought it was actually pretty decent. Jessica, The Princess Bride is one that she says is a perfect movie.
3: Hmm. You will like this, Talia. I did when my daughter was younger, took her to a Katy Perry movie, and my God, was I so bored, and it was so awful, but I was a good dad, so I took my daughter to the Katy Perry movie. I think the funniest movie I've ever been, if you want it, the complete opposite, I went to the Eddie the Eagle movie. My daughter and I were the only two people in the studio, the theater in Vancouver, this was in Toronto, and we laughed during the whole movie because it was so freaking bad, and of course, that's because we knew the story, the real story here in Calgary.
0: We, a buddy and I, back in our late teens, went to go see Pokemon, the first movie in theater. We were the only two in the theater, and we just went full Mystery Science Theater 3000 and, just had a lot of... It was so, they looked at us so strangely, like two 19-year-olds going, we'll take a ticket to the Pokemon movie. And we were the only ones in there. I'm surprised they even let the movie go on, but we're like, hey, we paid.
2: It was in
0: terrible
2: theater.
0: Film.
2: It was in theaters for 2 hours.
0: Yeah, and I was there for two of them, so or at least 90 minutes of it. Another movie that I love, and it's funny because they're doing an apology tour for it right now, Transformers the movie, 1986, so the running gag is they traumatized a whole generation because they killed Optimus Prime in that, and no one knew that was coming, and they killed off a bunch of Autobots in that movie, and people went, kids were crying in theaters because they killed off their
3: hero. Is that a spoiler?
0: A spoiler for a 40-year-old movie, so if you haven't seen it, that's on you.
2: But it's okay. They bring them back.
0: Well, and that's what they're doing. They're bringing it back in theaters now in select cities, the movie for its 40th anniversary, and they're calling it the apology tour.
1: That's because
0: they're apologizing for having killed off Optimus Prime. Spoiler. Circling back to the conversation about a perfect film, it's very subjective. It's entirely to you. Another one for me is The Usual Suspects. I love that film.
2: Well, see, it's like I said to you before. For me, it really depends on what I'm feeling like that day or what my mood is. And it's hard for me to say this is my favorite film of all time or this is the perfect movie. I own a vast collection of movies because I love them. And I think they're all really good in their own ways. They're all so bad that they're good.
0: Right. Well, there's a lot of movies that are so bad that they're good. Like Plan 9 from Outer Space would be in that realm.
2: Terrible.
0: Any of the Attack of the Killer Tomato movies can't be B-movie garbage.
1: Well, what?
0: But they're Attack of the Killer Tomatoes.
2: They were big in the 70s and 80s because they used to come to the theaters here and we would go and see them because they were campy.
0: Yeah, you have to go in. I mean, you can't be expecting Oscar-caliber movies with a title called, Attack of the Killer Tomatoes.
2: No.
0: But I love that campiness because I think
2: hilarious. But they were always late night down at the Uptown Theater of the town on 8th Avenue.
0: Like the Rocky Horror Picture Show stuff.
2: Exactly. That was an every Saturday event.
0: I've never been to a Rocky Horror Picture Show midnight screening where they do all the crazy stuff. I want to make that I'd like to do that to experience.
2: I've been
0: that.
2: Six or seven times.
0: Yeah.
2: It was back in the 80s because you used to play it every Saturday night at midnight at the Town Cinema on 8th Avenue. And we would go down and we would bring toast and all the things we were supposed to do. Never
1: so
2: dressed
1: fun.
2: Up, but
0: I got to do it. It's one of those things just to experience. All right, we got to wrap it up. Time for the news here on QR Calgary.
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8: This is Global News. I'm Russell Skeet. It's smoky and 24 degrees at 5:30. Calgarians continue to scour the city in the hopes of finding Parker, the missing neurodivergent, nonverbal 11-year-old who's been missing since last Thursday. Calgary police have enlisted the help of local realtors, asking them to search and keep searching their empty properties in hopes of finding Parker. Realtor Justine Poirier says she and her fellow realtors have been pooling their resources.
9: Someone started a spreadsheet of all the vacant properties or listings in and around Thorncliffe, and every realtor has been trying to be like, okay, I'll go check this one, you go check that one. Our colleagues, he is a very close friend of the family. He's also been working around the clock, also trying to help.
8: Police say more than 550 officers are involved in a ground search that's covered over 7,000 kilometers, and more than 100 investigators continue to canvas houses and review CCTV footage. Nearly 550 tips and more than 2,000 CCTV clips covering 175 locations have been submitted to CPS so far. Coming up, the Premier is giving the Prime Minister the benefit of the doubt when it comes to making a deal with the U.S. But first, QR Calgary Time Saver Traffic.
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11: On McLeod Trail, there was a burst water main early this morning. Southbound McLeod is down to 2 left lanes from 109th Avenue down towards Anderson. Southbound McLeod's going to be a little slower than usual. If you're looking for an alternate route to sneak around that, you could head west and use Elbow Drive or 14th Street, or head east and use Bonaventure, Fairmount, or Acadia Drive. Deerfoot, a tow truck is picking up a vehicle northbound near the end of the exit ramp from Pagan. Shouldn't slow you down more than an extra minute or so. Just proceed with caution. Blackfoot Trail, construction continues eastbound as you approach Deerfoot. Got you down to a single left lane. Blackfoot's only about a 15-minute delay today from Ogden Road, so if you're already in that, just stick with it. A detour is going to take longer. And between Calgary and Airdrie, reports of an incident on the QE2 near the weigh station. We are seeing northbound delays start near Stoney Trail and southbound delays starting by 40th Avenue in Airdrie. 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

0: 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For QR Calgary Time Saver Traffic, I'm Phil Jensen.
1: Premier Danielle Smith feels the Prime Minister is taking the right approach to a new tariff threat from President Donald Trump. The President is planning 50% tariffs on a variety of Canadian goods in a month's time. Smith says that's created a sense of urgency for trade negotiations between the two countries.
2: I'm going to give him the benefit of the doubt that he's got the right team at the table. He's got a new negotiator, and I think that because they've come close before, I think they can again.
1: Prime Minister Mark Carney says everything's on the table if Canada can't secure a deal to avoid new tariffs before August 19th. Meanwhile, the Trump administration has announced another round of tariffs against Canada and dozens of other countries. This time, the White House is citing forced labor in supply chains. Canada, Mexico, and the UK are among the countries getting hit with a 10% tariff, while other nations are seeing a levy of 12.5%. It's not immediately clear if there's an exemption for goods compliant under the Canada-US-Mexico Agreement on Trade. Well, Premier Danielle Smith says she's been pleased by the response of other premiers to Alberta's past grievances with the federal government. As October's referendum on separation draws closer, Smith says it's good to know other leaders recognize there's been an imbalance.
2: When they say, we recognize Alberta had grievances and we want to solve them. And that's all I think that we can ask for. I think the Prime Minister has said that. I have heard that other premiers have expressed support for Alberta. We've been signing MOUs. We've been signing agreements like the direct-to-home delivery of liquor.
1: Smith says it shows Albertans they have a value in a sense that any problem can be solved. Meanwhile, Alberta opposition leader Ned Danchy says the province's referendum costs are climbing due to promotion. The NDP leader says the cost of just getting the word out on Alberta's looming separation referendum is setting taxpayers back at least $365,000. He says contracts show the fees are for a TV address and promotional videos on social media. While Premier Danielle Smith says the vote is needed to put the issue to rest, then she says Albertans are being asked to pay up for what he calls political theater. Alberta has hit a new record in physician recruitment and retention, with data showing the province has more doctors than ever before. Citing new data from the Alberta College of Physicians and Surgeons, the government says the province now has over 14,000 registered doctors, a 10% increase from last year at this time. The increases are in both family medicine and specialist care. Calgary gained 446 doctors over that time. It's 5:35.
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1: Environment Canada Calgary weather, heat and air quality warnings are in place for Calgary and area. Clearing and down to 16 tonight. The smoke will clear off tomorrow. We'll see a mix of sun and cloud, a high of 32. Sunny and 29 on Saturday. It's 24 degrees. Breaking news when it happens. Our next scheduled news at 6. I'm Russell Skeet.
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4: It is 5:36. Start winding things down here on QR Calgary. Thanks for joining me this afternoon. OpenAI, the company behind ChatGPT, is investigating after two of its AI bots went rogue and targeted an outside company during a training exercise in what the company called an unprecedented cyber incident. The incident fueling fears about AI's expanding capabilities and if we're capable of keeping AI at bay. Earlier today, I spoke with tech analyst Carmi Levy about this situation. Carmi, welcome back to the show.
6: Great to be back with you, Tim. Thanks for having me.
4: You know, like, it's kind of, this thing went rogue. Like, essentially, ChatGPT was testing the capabilities of some of its most advanced models in what was supposed to be a controlled environment. It escaped containment, reached the internet, and then broke into another AI's server called Hugging Face to satisfy its testing goal. Like, that sounds really kind of concerning to me.
6: Oh, it really is. This is it's a milestone in AI insecurity. It marks the first time in recorded history that an AI agent has successfully prosecuted a cyber attack all by itself with no human involvement whatsoever. So we kind of feared that this day was coming. Anyone who's ever watched, you know, Terminator or

0: 2001: A Space Odyssey, kind of sort of worried that about that day far in the future when the technology would be so good that humans wouldn't be able to keep up with it. This kind of feels like one of those moments, and honestly, it kept me up last night because it's frightening enough that it happened. What's even more frightening is that OpenAI still can't really explain what happened, and doesn't really know what's going on underneath the hood.
1: I mean, ultimately, I was reading about this, and developers say they can be caught off guard by flaws that their models can exploit. Is this a matter of AI just being faster and better at finding these flaws and are quicker at exploiting them than we are?
0: It really is. And if we think about cybersecurity as kind of like a good guys versus bad guys kind of thing, where the bad guys are always trying to, sort of knock on the outer perimeter, trying to find areas of weakness where they can break in, is that when you replace those human attackers with AI attackers, AI is far better at probing for weaknesses, vulnerabilities than human hackers are. And so it's a much more ruthlessly efficient tool in the hands of a bad actor, and it makes existing protections against cyber attack less effective, which means that we are less secure now that AI agents, which are autonomous pieces of software that can complete complex tasks, once they're kind of turning their attention toward prosecuting cyber attacks on their own. That's the scary thing, is that this time it was an accident. There was no ill intent, no data was lost, and they kind of fessed up and everyone's moving on. But what if it was a criminal? What if it was someone with malicious intent who is using this tool to specifically target systems and to break in ways that no human ever could? That's what frankly scares me.
1: I mean, and who knows? I mean, there's certainly enough bad actors out there already using AI for all kinds of scams and fraud attempts.

0: this is certainly not out of the realm of the possible that someone's using it for something for this very nefarious purpose.
1: That's always the case. You know, criminals are always looking for better tools. And that's just as true in the digital realm as it is in, you know, the regular world. And so cyber criminals are watching this particular event going, okay, well, now clearly we should be using these tools ourselves to do what we do. And so it's only a matter of time before they get their hands on something like this, maybe not necessarily this exact model, but another equivalent model, because they're all becoming powerful enough to engage in this kind of activity. And then, you know, we have a new frontier in the cybersecurity race. That's kind of the problem. It's a never-ending game of cops and robbers. And unfortunately, the bad guys just got, you know, some pretty good ideas on how they can be more devastating in their next attack.
0: I find it interesting also that it was AI targeting another autonomous AI system.
1: Yeah, that's, you know, what isn't being explained at this point is why Hugging Face? Why did they go after an AI startup? What was in the programming? What was in the code? What was in the algorithm that resulted in this particular target being identified and pursued? That we don't know. OpenAI has said that they're partnering with Hugging Face to investigate, conduct what they call a forensic investigation into this event, and they will share what they learn as they learn it. But, you know, what I find interesting is this is a company that is supposed to be going public later this year. And so you would think you probably wouldn't want your product associated with something like this in that very critical period before you go public. Of course, there's another school of thought that says any publicity is good publicity. So perhaps, again, this could be part of that campaign heading up. In other words, they may be working with other AI startups, and there might be a reason, a programming reason, why this particular target was chosen.
0: Yeah, doom scrolling last night, I saw a few people speculating that this might have been a marketing stunt because Hugging Face is a startup. Someone also brought up the interesting point, and I thought about this as well. The name of this AI company that was targeted is Hugging Face, which also kind of refers to the alien creatures in Aliens that attack your face, right? And they hug your face. And people were like, interesting that this happened on the week of the 40th anniversary of the release of that movie. And then also the fact that that movie is about something escaping containment and threatening humans.
1: It would be the ultimate PR coup if that were the case. And I'm hoping, you know, that, you know, part of me hopes, well, that's all this is, right? That all this is just a massive publicity stunt. But the reality is AI models are getting better at everything. And AI agents, which is where the AI industry is going. It's pivoting away from first generation chatbots where we just ask them questions and they give us answers to actually autonomously engaging in work without us being part of it. So we tell an AI agent, go do this. It goes off and it does it. And then it comes back when it's done, which sounds great because, hey, it'll make our lives easier. But at the same time, it opens the door toward autonomous systems doing things that we don't expect them to. So the reality is if it hadn't been OpenAI this week, it would have been some other company another time. But we knew that we were getting to this point. And I think the whole industry needs to wrestle with that. And quite frankly, governments need to wrestle with it as well, that as the technology becomes so good that it strips away protections for everyone else, like all of us as individuals and companies and government agencies, they need better protections against this kind of thing. And we're going to have to figure that out. We live in a country that doesn't have an AI law. We keep trying, but it never seems to make it over the line. You would like to think that they would, you know, maybe get in gear on that, and that this particular event would prompt our elected officials to maybe prioritize moving that law ahead.
0: That being said, Carmi, I'm curious, because if you did enact any kind of law or police to this a little more than is being done now, if governments got involved, whatever jurisdiction they're in, I mean, they are targeting the companies, they are targeting the people behind those companies, and yet AI is growing, I want to say, almost at an exponential rate. So would the laws be enough to circumvent or prevent something like this from happening again?
1: Probably not. You know, I think the technology is, you know, can be abused regardless of what laws happen to be in place in any given country. But what it does is it holds the technology companies that develop these tools to a higher standard. They hold them accountable so that they will have to invest more in safety features, in guardrails, that they will have to share more of their information on how their algorithms work with government officials. They will have to invest in collaborative safety initiatives with other technology companies that they'll be part of, you know,

0: Because AI isn't just a technology, it is increasingly a utility. And I think they owe the public that this utility is as safe as it can be. So governments tend to level the playing field somewhat, and they ensure that profit-seeking companies don't abuse the trust of the communities that they serve. That's the hope. That's always been a struggle, though. We've seen what happens when the Canadian government tries to take on big tech. Sometimes big tech pushes back.
1: Carmi, as always, I appreciate your time and expertise on this. Thanks for joining me today.
0: So great being with you. Thanks so much for having me, Tim.
1: That was Carmi Levy. That was my conversation with him that I had earlier today about this open AI situation where it's AI bots. Two of them went rogue and targeted an outside company during a training exercise, and how that's fueled some fears about the expanding capabilities of AI. Let's take a break. We're coming up on 5:46 here on QR Calgary.
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3: After a burst water main this morning, southbound McLeod Trail is down to two left lanes from 109th Avenue down to Anderson Road. Southbound McLeod's got 10 to 15 minute delays starting near 90th Avenue. If you want an alternate route, you could head west to Elbow Drive or 14th Street, or even go east over to Bonaventure Drive, Fairmount Drive, or Acadia Drive. Blackfoot Trail, there is still major construction eastbound approaching Deerfoot down to a single left lane. Today, Blackfoot is only about 15 minutes. If you're already on Blackfoot, just stick with it. A detour is probably going to take you longer. Major construction continues westbound 16th Avenue over top of Deerfoot. You're down to two left lanes. Going to be around an extra 10 minutes as you make your way down the hill. And between Calgary and Airdrie, we've got an incident on the QE2 near the way station. Northbound delays start by Stony Trail, taking about 15 minutes. And southbound delays start in Airdrie, just south of Yankee Valley Boulevard. FanDuel is now live in Thrillberta. 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For QR Calgary Time Saver Traffic, I'm Phil Jensen.
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5: And Dave, I'm not sure if this is a reaction to just everything that's happening and how things are going to, we know, are going to go back up again because of what's happening around the world geopolitically. But retail spending is up.
6: Yeah. Good afternoon, Tim. You're making an interesting point, perhaps asking an interesting question. So this is an interesting data point. Canada's retail sales rose 1% in the month of May, and StatsCan telling us that their flash estimate sees retail sales up another 0.4% in the month of June. Now, we'll see if that gets confirmed or not. But the point is both of those numbers are pointing higher. Now, retail sales, this data point, includes things like purchase of cars and furniture, food, gas, all these kinds of things. It's an early indicator of GDP. So it accounts for about 40% of consumer spending. So this data point says, hey, GDP is expanding. The Canadian economy is growing. Now, that's totally fair. Now, part of that, of course, is spending on gasoline. Let's strip that out. Let's look at what core retail sales are. So take out gas station stuff, motor vehicle, and parts dealers, those kinds of things. And what you see is an increase of 0.9%. So general merchandise is still, you know, people are out shopping. Now, on the one hand, I read that and I say, well, that's a good data point, right? It means consumers are, like you and me, are still out there spending money, and that money gets moved through the economy, and that's good for the economy and for growth. On the other hand, you stop and you pause and you say, I wonder if people are, maybe they're spending because they're fearful of what's coming in the next 30 days, with the trade war with the United States. You know, and if that's the case, then all we're doing is we're pulling forward consumption, and we're going to see, you know, we're going to see it show up later where, you know, the consumption is weak. So I think this is an interesting data point. Might even be an interesting thing for callers to call in and say, are you worried about that? Have you increased spending? Have you bought things that you think might, you know, be affected going forward? Because it is an interesting data point. On the one hand, it might be very good. On the other hand, you know, it could be a leading indicator of bad things to come.
4: And, retail spending up, but the markets were certainly down today.
6: The markets were down. I would say that this retail spending number likely supported the Canadian dollar relative to the U.S. dollar, because when I look at it, it was effectively flat today. Let's call it 71 cents. Oil prices were up $5.07 at $91.91, and you get a corresponding pullback in the equity markets. The TSX falling 234 points to 35,250, and the Dow is down 566 to 51,655.
4: All right, thank you, Dave. That is Dave Popowich with the Popowich Kamali Advisory Group, CIBC Wood Gundy, giving us a rundown on the markets and some of the stories making headlines in the business world today. We're now into day 8 of the search for Parker, the missing neurodivergent, nonverbal 11-year-old. He left his day home last Thursday, hasn't been seen since. Calgary police continue to say they are using every tool available to bring him home, and that includes having realtors checking homes around the city. We did have that plea from the police yesterday, asking realtors to look at their properties, any properties that might be empty. Calgary realtor Justine Poirier says they've been keeping close tabs on their vacant properties in particular.
7: They've been coming daily to check just to see inside, outside. I was here yesterday doing my part to see. I've looked at every cabinet, opened up everything, the shed, the garage, just to see. You never

0: or no? Could he have popped in if someone went to look at the garage during a showing?
1: Calgary police are asking you to do the same. Just make sure you're checking your garage, checking your sheds, checking under your deck regularly, because it's entirely possible that he could have taken shelter in a shed or in a garage somewhere. Efforts to find Parker happening from the air as well. Today, the Calgary police released some video on social media showing their use of drones over waterways and riverbanks, because they are using whatever technology at their disposal to help in this search for Parker. They know that, you know, drones have like advanced zoom and thermal imaging capabilities. They can quickly assess areas that might take some, you know, access areas rather that would otherwise take significant amounts of time for people to on the ground to cover. Hawks police helicopter has also been used, and they are using canine units as well. The mounted units are out there offering their assistance in the search for Parker. Police said horses offer officers an elevated vantage point while searching parks and pathways and green spaces. Of course, the dogs are helpful. They can check through yards and green spaces and other areas. Acting Sergeant Scott Gutterson said that they're doing everything they can to find Parker and bring him home. Calgary Police Fire Department has been deploying specialized team regularly. They're looking at Nose Creek and all sorts of areas around the city, some of the ponds and waterways. He has not been seen since Thursday on some CCTV footage. They're again asking anyone in the Thorncliffe area in particular, if you have any footage, please send it their way so they can take a look at it. Parker is 4'11" tall, approximately 90 pounds, with brown hair and brown eyes. When he was last seen, Parker was shirtless. He was wearing dark shorts and black noise canceling headphones. He also had on some dark sneakers. I think Skechers is what they said they were. Again, if you locate Parker, if you see him, you're asked not to approach him and instead just keep him in sight and call 911. You can also offer, if you have any tips, you can submit them anonymously through Crime Stoppers if you want to do that. And there is a missing person poster available to download and print through the City of Calgary website. I have seen them all over the city, all on people's cars, taped to their windows. The city is rallying here to try and find Parker. So let's try to bring him home. It's a 5:56. Let's wrap it up for the day. Talk to you tomorrow.
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